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2: Pope Leo XIV, the first American pope, is marking the first anniversary of his election as pontiff. ABC News Chief International Correspondent James Longman has more.
3: The Chicagoan Southsider has become an alternative American voice on the world stage. His love of the White Sox and pepperoni pizza and the revelation that he plays Wordle every day has made him possibly the most normal pope in living memory.
2: In honor of his first year, a team of researchers have named a moth species after Pope Leo in honor of his support for the environment. A new lawsuit accuses the country's largest bowling company of creating an illegal monopoly.
4: A group of bowling enthusiasts are suing Lucky Strike for allegedly monopolizing the industry and ramping up prices to, quote, squeeze as much money as possible out of hardworking families once they're in the door. The lawsuit alleged Lucky Strike has run a, quote, Wall Street-engineered unlawful merger-driven playbook to buy up and consolidate 35% of bowling alleys across the country and raise prices. The publicly traded company says they plan to fight the case, which they described as meritless. Peter Haralambos, ABC News.
2: Sources tell ABC News the Trump administration is nearing a deal with TikTok to resolve a lawsuit over alleged child privacy violations in exchange for a $400 million settlement payment. White House officials have discussed if the payments could be used for the president's proposed triumphal arch near Arlington National Cemetery. Dave Packer, ABC News.
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10: He's here. 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Now, broadcasting from the underground command post, deep in the bowels of a hidden bunker, somewhere under the brick and steel of a nondescript building, we've once again made contact with our leader, Mark Levin.

0: Well, ladies and gentlemen, over the years, I've talked about the voluntary redistribution of wealth. What does that mean? When you buy a product or a service, you're voluntarily redistributing your wealth in exchange for that product or service. You're taking some of the wealth that you've created. You're exchanging it for something that somebody else has created. This is called commerce, or capitalism, if you rather. And commerce, as we've talked about, is a spontaneous form of human interaction. Nobody created it. No ideologue or philosopher, you know, this is my idea on how the world should work. This is how the world works. Socialism is a concoction. Marxism, an ideology, is a concoction. They're both very defective, impoverishing, and much worse. People have suffered horribly from both. So what you're seeing now in New York, as an example, in these blue states and blue cities, is more redistribution of wealth voluntarily. So you have this piece in the New York Post, and it could be anywhere in the country where you have left-wing politicians. New York leaders desperately try to stop billionaire bigs from fleeing city over Mondami. So Mondami has created the kind of redistribution of wealth that comes from a Marxist Islamist mayor who wants to raise taxes and who wants to punish the wealthy, no matter what they've created, no matter how many jobs they've created, no matter how many families they help feed, homes they help, doesn't matter. Because Mondami is a Marxist Islamist. He's an ideologue. None, facts are not relevant. Just ideology. That's all that's relevant. See, same with the Iranian regime. The ideology is the only thing that's relevant. That's why negotiations are really, in so many ways, fruitless. But I digress. New York leaders desperately try to stop billionaire bigs from fleeing the city over Mondami. Why? Why? Because as they leave, Citadel CEO Ken Griffin is worth $50 billion. Apollo Global Management honcho Mark Rowan. These are huge companies in the city of New York. And then they say you have that coupled with a silent wave, they call it, of businesses quietly quitting the city over its hostile environment. Insiders told the Post. The burgeoning business bolt has prompted Andrew Murstein, founder of Medallion Financial Group, to launch a campaign dubbed Operation Boomerang to his peers back into the New York groove. This isn't about a campaign. This isn't about persuasion. This is about reality. If the top official in a city doesn't want you, or they just want to steal from you, you can go somewhere else where you're wanted, where you're embraced, where you're not going to be treated badly personally, and you're not going to be, you know, what you have created is not going to be attacked. You go from one place where the income tax is through the roof to another place where they don't even have an income tax. That's a no-brainer, especially if you're a billionaire and a businessman who's created all this wealth. Right? Mondami's outspoken tax the rich. Well, long inspired concerns that fat cats would rather get out of Dodge than live under a socialist mayor. That's another phrase I don't. What's a fat cat? Somebody who is very successful? It's amazing. We never really track down how these billionaires became billionaires, do we? Home Depot created like 6 billionaires. 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And you like Home Depot. And you use Home Depot. Apple created multiple billionaires. Multi-billionaires. Because you like Apple products. You like your iPhone. Many of you can't live without it. You stare at it all day, right? Right? And I go down the list. Certain pharmaceuticals that are crucial have to be invented where tens of billions of dollars are invested in capital and research and development to find out, you know, how to address certain types of illnesses. It takes time. It's very difficult. So somebody becomes a billionaire from that, perhaps? So what? That's okay. I mean, the point of the matter is, the wealthiest entity in this country, if measured by the amount of money it accumulates, is government. It's not even close. The biggest robber barons in government are the politicians, because they have the power to vote to take your money, to spend it, to borrow us into debt. They're the ones who have far more power than any billionaire or any collection of billionaires. That's the truth. I'll be right back.
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6: ABC News, I'm Dave Packer. We've just learned that U.S. forces carried out another airstrike targeting a suspected drug smuggling boat in the eastern Pacific. Southcom says 2 people were killed, there was a survivor, and the U.S. military contacted the U.S. Coast Guard to carry out a search and rescue. The Honda virus-infected cruise ship preparing to moor in the Canary Islands this weekend. ABC's Maggie Rooley is there.
7: Right now we're in the port where the ship won't even be allowed to dock. We expect it to anchor in the water. Everyone on board will be given a medical assessment before being ferried off in small groups, taken to the port here in hazmat suits, and then boarded onto military-guarded buses and taken to the airport.
6: No answer yet from Iran to a framework for peace talks. Secretary of State Marco Rubio had said he expected an answer today. Meanwhile, American forces firing on 2 Iranian oil tankers, an effort to enforce the blockade of Iranian ports. Iran blasting the American strikes as a reckless military adventure at a delicate time.
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0: in the other medium. There's much more substance in talk radio. Much more substance. There are many more things that are discussed other than gossip, character assassination, and things of that sort. I am proud of terrestrial radio. Proud of it. I am proud of the people who own these stations. I am proud of the people who run these stations. And I am proud of my fellow hosts who are on these stations, providing something substantive without being grotesque and vile. Something your children can listen to. Nothing makes me prouder than when somebody comes up to me, and I get it 3-4 times a week, and tells me, when I was a kid and I was in the car and my dad or my mom or both had you on WABC or WLS or WBAP or whatever the station was, and I learned from you. I'm very honored by a gentleman who posted, somebody sent it to me. I got to track down his name and thank him. He's the director of Fox's Digital Politics, Mr. Producer. And he got on there today because somebody sent me this link. And he said, when I was young, I listened to Mark Levin in the car. It motivated me to go to law school. It then motivated me to get into media. And it encouraged me. And now he's got this position. I don't even know who he is. I'll have to find out. I don't think down the road you're going to have many people say, you know, I was really motivated when I was listening to Megyn Kelly dropping F-bombs every other second. Or Piers Morgan platforming defenders of Hamas. Or Tucker Carlson trashing Christians. I don't think you're going to hear a lot of people say, I was very motivated by that. At least not the people that we would want to be around, right? I don't think so. So I am very proud of this format. I'm very proud of the people who are involved in it. I'm very proud of the ownership, the management. I'm on over 400 stations. And I can vouch for every single one of them. And I know every single station I'm on. I'll be right back.
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0: Very exciting to have our friends Chapter with us. Very exciting. Because I know they can help so many of you. I mean, tens of thousands of you. If you're turning 65 or you're older, then I know you're like me and you're getting bombarded with Medicare spam. And it's not just in the fall. It's annoying. It's confusing. Mailers, robocalls, ads, they'll target you everywhere you watch and listen. They'll claim different things. What we need going through this process is real, honest help from someone who's knowledgeable, right? That's why you need to call Chapter. Chapter. My friends at Chapter cut through the confusion and simplify the process. And you want to get a head start on this. That's the best way to get this under control and get the best plan you possibly can with Chapter. They want to make this stage of your life less stressful, starting with a Medicare plan that actually fits your needs. Now, what do they mean by that? They mean that covers your doctors, covers specialists, covers the prescriptions you need, all uniquely your medical care. What are the best ones in the whole country? You shouldn't wait until fall to find out this information. You shouldn't wait until the fall. You should find out now. 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All right, we are back. President Trump at the Lincoln Memorial reflecting pool yesterday. An ABC reporter, with this war going on, how come you're focused on this? Because this is a remarkable man that can focus on many things, and he's trying to improve our nation's capital because he loves the country and he wants to show it off. Cut two, go.
1: Mr. President, you are here against the backdrop of the war in Iran. Yeah. Why focus on all these projects right now?
2: You know why? Because I want to keep our country beautiful and safe. Beautiful also. This was a disgusting place. It was Washington Monument, the Lincoln Memorial, and we had a terrible disgust. I don't know, you probably don't see dirt, but I do. And you walk down this pond, if you would have walked down, they'll tell you better than anybody. They had to take 11 or 12 truckloads of garbage out of that lake, out of that water, and it sat there for years like that. And that's not what our country is about. Our country is about beauty, cleanliness, safety, great people, not a filthy capital.
1: What is the status?
2: It's such a stupid question you ask. We're fixing up the reflecting pond to the Lincoln Memorial, the Washington Monument, and you say, why are you fixing it up? Because you can understand dirt maybe better than I can, but I don't allow it. This is one of the worst reporters. She's with ABC Fake News, and she's a horror show. She's saying, why would you bother fixing this up? Why would I bother taking 11 or 12 truckloads of filth out of the water in front of the Lincoln Monument? That's what made our country great. Beauty made our country. People made our country great. A question like that is a disgrace to our country.
0: It really is a disgrace. Here he is trying to do a million things at once. The guy is full of energy, whether it's foreign policy, domestic policy, or whether it's the beauty of our nation's capital and the safety of our nation's capital. Look at what he's done. And look at what he wants to do. Whether it's the ballroom, the reflecting pond, the Jefferson Memorial, the Washington Memorial, the Lincoln Memorial. I mean, what's to complain about? They complain about everything, the media and the left. They're crazy. And he's right. He wants things to look nice. He wants things so when you're in Washington, you feel good and you're safe. Isn't that a positive thing? Now, here's the deal. If it were the New Deal and the Depression, and it was Franklin Roosevelt, and he was spending tens of billions of dollars in today's dollars, hundreds and hundreds of billions of dollars, for people to paint murals, for people to wash the monuments, for people to build new monuments, for people to expand the White House to have a ballroom and so forth. Hey, isn't that great? Because that's what he did, things like that. That's great. Put people to work, did all these things. Here you have Donald Trump who's trying, in many cases, through the private sector with private funds, but nonetheless, who's trying to keep up the Capitol and the Capitol grounds and so forth and so. What's he supposed to do? Roll up into a ball in the corner because of what's going on in Iran or what's going on in some other part of the world? No! We're going to miss this man when he's gone. I'm telling you that right now. We're going to miss this man, which is why I defend him against the woke right, the Marxists, and the Islamists. Again, we can have disagreements that are legitimate, that are civil, that don't seek to undermine him and stab him in the back. He deserves our support.
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6: From ABC News, I'm Dave Packer. An urgent response to the Hantavirus outbreak on a cruise ship as that ship prepares to moor in the Canary Islands this weekend, with evacuations taking place in a cordoned off area. Dr. Angela Hewitt, the medical director for the University of Nebraska Medical Center's biocontainment unit.
7: All of these passengers will be monitored for symptoms. They're all well at this time and will be coming to us for monitoring. We have protocols in the quarantine unit that provide for safe care of these persons.
6: 3 passengers have died in the outbreak and several others are sick, but the World Health Organization says the risk to the wider public is low, as does President Trump.
8: We seem to have things under very good control. They know that virus very well. It's been around a long time. Not easily transferable.
6: Democrats facing a blow to the midterm elections Friday, a new court decision threatening to undo a voter-approved congressional map ahead of the midterms.
9: Virginia's Supreme Court struck down a new congressional map that would have created 4 House seats that Democrats likely would have won. Virginia voters approved the new map last month. But today, the court ruled that the Virginia legislature violated the state's constitution when it put the map on the ballot and struck it down. President Trump called the decision a huge win for the Republican Party and America.
6: ABC News Chief Washington correspondent Jonathan Carl. Secretary of State Marco Rubio said he was expecting Iran's response Friday to a U.S. peace proposal, but it never came. In Rome, Rubio talking about the latest back and forth in the Strait of Hormuz.
10: Of course we fired back at them. They were shooting at us. That's what I would expect to do. Only stupid countries don't shoot back when you're shot at, and we're not a stupid country.
6: The Pentagon releasing a new batch of files on UFOs, the release part of a broader transparency effort involving the White House, NASA, the FBI, and U.S. intelligence agencies. Officials say the public can draw its own conclusions. You're listening to ABC News.
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2: The education tool Canvas was the target of a cyber attack this week. The hacking group Shiny Hunters urging students to tell their schools to negotiate with the group or risk millions of messages being leaked. Student Ashley Minningfield telling ABC News she saw what she tried to log on to Canvas this.
3: When I logged in, I got a warning sign. My computer turned black and it said, warning, because your institution refused to pay the ransom, we will release the information.
2: A new lawsuit accusing the country's largest bowling company of creating an illegal monopoly.
4: A group of bowling enthusiasts are suing Lucky Strike for allegedly monopolizing the industry and ramping up prices to, quote, squeeze as much money as possible out of hardworking families once they're in the door. The lawsuit alleged Lucky Strike has run a, quote, Wall Street-engineered unlawful merger-driven playbook to buy up and consolidate 35% of bowling alleys across the country and raise prices. The publicly traded company says they plan to fight the case, which they described as meritless. Peter Haralambos, ABC News.
2: A federal judge denied defense attorney's request to ban cameras in the courtroom for the trial of accused Charlie Kirk killer Tyler Robinson. The 22-year-old is accused of assassinating Kirk during an event at Utah Valley University in September. Robinson's attorneys argued that media coverage of court proceedings could create bias and violate his right to a fair trial. Dave Packer, ABC News.
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13: Hey, here's a book for you. It's called The Rush Bible. And no, it's not or have anything to do with Rush Limbaugh. A woman wrote The Rush Bible, Trisha Addicks, because in 1986, she pledged a sorority at the University of Georgia and was blackballed. She was so devastated that she never forgot the feeling, not even when she was accepted into a sorority the following year. In 2007, she started a consulting firm called It's All Greek to Me, and she teaches college-aged women How to Rush a Sorority. And it's been so successful, her consulting firm, that she decided to write a book called The Rush Bible. And it is due out later this month. The Rush Bible, teaching women how to rush sororities. You know, I actually think that probably makes a lot of sense. Give you the tricks of the trade, the rules of the road, how to act, how not to act. Right? There's a book out there for everybody, isn't there? All right, that's going to do it for hour number two. A couple of text messages that come along. This one's from Vancouver. Thank Jesus for Bonnie Carroll's love that oozes out of her heart and actions, right? What a heartbreaking story that is. The hantavirus kills quickly and kills folks all over the country. Mice droppings carry the virus and gets airborne when distributed by sweeping or stepping on the droppings. Yeah. Here's another one. I love your impression of Larry King. Do you do one of Jack Buck? How are you? I have an impression of Larry King. Sheboygan, hello. All right, music says we're done for the hour. Oh, by the way, no Theo Lewis Clark. He called in sick tonight, and a lot of people were asking. Hopefully, he'll be back next week. This is our executive director is Alex Hinton. Our engineer tonight is Richard Good. I'm McGraw Millhaven. Open phones next hour. Stay right there. Open phones. This is America at Night on Westwood One.
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0: Radio. He's Eric Carly, and I'm Gary McNamara. You know, this is really interesting. You know, the whole Plattner situation in Maine, and it was let me see, it was James Freeman of the Wall Street Journal. Democrat who got a Nazi tattoo is not the only option. There's another Democrat on the bill.
1: Oh yeah, yeah.
0: Dave Costello, who actually ran for Senate a couple of years ago. They know who he is, and they say he doesn't. There's no Nazi background there. Why isn't he viewed as an option? Talking about Frank Bruni's column in the New York Times, where he talks about the fact that, well, you know, he isn't the perfect candidate, but you know, Trump is the basically the he's the authoritarian, not this guy, and so Trump is so bad that this guy is the only option. It's like, well, he's not the only option. You have another Democrat that's running. Why aren't any Democrats saying, look, let's not go this radical. There is another option who is a solid, loyal Democrat for decades who has run for Senate before. That's a much better choice than Mr. Plattner. Nobody's doing that.
1: Nope.
0: None.
1: Right.
0: None.
1: Right.
0: They want the Nazi.
1: They do. And they're making every excuse for him.
0: Yep.

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0: Riverside.
1: You know, he's the one that's running. And I think very articulate. Now, I look at the California debates and I say, wow, okay, it's everything that's wrong. I saw the CNN poll that showed most Californians believe that what they pay for gasoline is not worth the cost.
0: Yeah.
1: Of what they claim is being done, you know, the whole climate change thing. Well, they made their point. The Republicans have made their point, in these debates. But I just want to play this audio cut here from Katie Porter, who's running. And this is just great. Look at how blunt she is when it comes to free health care to illegal immigrants.
0: Yeah.
1: Here we go.
2: Congresswoman Porter, your thoughts on the idea of funding health care for undocumented immigrants statewide?
3: Yes.
2: Yes. And that's, by the way, what
3: I think Californians deserve as answers to these questions.
1: There you go. As clear as you can get. Now, by the way, we've said this before.
0: And we've given
1: this advice to all liberals. You can have your free health care. Mm-hmm. You can give your free health care mm-hmm. to whoever you want.
0: Mm-hmm.
1: You can tax all the rich. You mm-hmm. can skyrocket inside of your state all the taxes that you want.
0: Yeah.
1: You can provide everything to everybody inside your state. Why aren't you doing it? Why aren't you demanding that the Democrats who have led and promised all this stuff on the federal level that they can't get done, why aren't you demanding they do it on the state level?
0: Right. Right.
1: We live that. That's why we have, you know, federalism. That's what it's about. You as a state can do what you want. Why won't you hold the Democrats' feet to the fire and say, give us free everything like you do on the federal level?
0: Right.
1: We know what the answer is. Because you've got to pay for it.
0: Which
1: then
0: means $29 a gallon.
1: Right. Which means you really don't care.
0: Right.
1: Because you can only care if you're willing to pay for it yourself. Then you care.
0: Yes.
1: If you're saying, no, somebody else should pay for it, then you don't care.
0: Right.
1: You just want free stuff.
0: Right.
1: You're not a more moral person than a conservative that says, by the way, there is no such thing as a free lunch. Somebody's going to have to pay for it.
0: Right. I want somebody else to pay for mine. That's greed. Right.
1: And government is not the most efficient system to run anything.
0: Right.
1: You can have it. No, but you won't. It's not. We'll get to it.
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11: I'm listening to you.
10: Now, you recognize the voice, got Edith and AC Roper, Rest in Grace Ministry. And man, it seems like I just had you on like a couple of weeks ago. It seemed like that, but you guys been busy.
11: Yes.
10: Yeah.
11: Yes. Definitely.
10: So you did some traveling. Yes. You mentioned before we started the interview that you guys actually took a trip to South Africa.
11: We did. Actually, yeah. We just got back.
10: Okay.
11: Been here about a day.
10: So the jet lag hadn't even hit yet. Are you still in the hole?
12: Yes. Yeah, waking up all night long because it's a 7-hour time difference.
10: Wow,
12: yes.
10: 7 hours.
11: 7 hours.
10: Wow. Mm-hmm. Wow. So I should have called y'all and said, hey, what's the future look like?
11: Absolutely.
10: Let me know what I need to do so I can prepare myself, right?
12: That's right.
10: No, but how was the trip?
11: Oh, my goodness. The trip was amazing.
10: Mm-hmm.
11: It was inspirational.
10: Yeah.
11: Eye-opening.
12: Beautiful.
11: We learned a lot.
10: Yeah. Okay.
11: Yes. It's a beautiful place, a rich country.
10: Yeah.
11: Yet there is poverty. But it's unlike what we've seen.
10: Mm-hmm.
11: Unlike what we, you know, what they shown us in pictures, at least the part that we saw.
10: Right.
12: And we went to four different locations. So we started out in, we went to four different locations. Started out in Johannesburg.
10: Okay.
12: Of course, Mandela.
10: Yeah.
12: Mandela House, the Apartheid Museum. And so all of that was inspirational and powerful.
10: Like, when I go to places, like historical places, you know, prime example, you think about the house where Dr. Martin Luther King mm-hmm. lived and or grew up in Atlanta. You think about some of the areas here in Birmingham, that are historical fixtures and, you know, or just in the state of Alabama in general. And you read about a lot of these historical places. And then when you actually step foot and you're like, wow, like for some reason in my mind, it was much bigger or much grander than what it was. And you really go there, you're like, wow.
12: Yeah. Yeah.
10: They came from this and they created this and their name, you know, has this type of legacy. And
12: that's
10: it's
12: right.
10: Like, wow. And the adversity.
11: Yes.
10: But I know, like, just going in those elements is just like, it's inspiring.
12: Yes.
11: Yes.
12: It so much so. And knowing we've got so much more work to do.
10: Yeah.
12: Mm-hmm. And that they were people of courage.
10: Yeah.
12: Mm-hmm. I mean, they took on a racist apartheid government.
10: Yeah.
12: That was determined to keep them down.
10: Mm.
12: I
10: mm-hmm.
12: mean, determined. And so, you know, I looked at the police and the military, especially the police departments there. It was, you thought Bull Connor was bad. I mean, oh my.
10: Wow.
12: So tough, but, you know, very inspirational. And then later on, when we were in Cape Town, we went to Robben Island.
10: Mm.
12: So that's an island where the prison is at. And we visited the prison where Mandela did like 18 years.
10: So it's almost kind of like Alcatraz in a
12: yes,
10: sense.
12: Yes,
10: okay.
12: It sure is. Sure
10: wow.
12: Is. Mm-hmm. Except
11: you take a ferry to get there.
12: Yeah.
11: Too.
10: Mm-hmm. Yeah.
12: And there was no constitution to the Fourth Amendment.
10: Right. Yeah.
12: Fifth Amendment, Eighth Amendment.
10: Yeah. None of those.
12: Brutal. Brutal. Wow. And yes. We saw the cell he spent his time in. And mm-hmm. and even our tour guides had spent time in the prison.
10: Mm.
12: And our guide arranged that the first person who got on the bus spent time in the prison. The guy who walked us through it spent time in the prison. So they're sharing stories of what they saw.
10: Mm-hmm. Wow.
12: I mean, powerful.
10: Man, that is powerful.
12: Yes, yes.
10: And so, then for them to continue to tell the story.
11: Yes.
10: I don't know if I would be able to do that.
12: Well, the trauma, as one of them said, when they finally got out, he promised he would never step foot back on that island.
10: Well, he kind of does, though, but, you know. Yes.
12: But the economy was bad, and he needed work, and now he loves doing it. One, and they were so different. One was very emotional
10: mm-hmm.
12: when we went by the pit where they would work,
11: mm-hmm.
12: And you could just started crying and
10: yeah.
12: And so then the other one used some humor in his
10: yeah.
12: And so different ways of talking about and sharing their experiences. And so, of course, we went to a game reserve and did some safari rides.
10: Y'all stayed on the truck, right? On the bus, right? Y'all didn't go out and take pictures.
11: But they were still so close. Because we were in the Jeep.
10: Right.
11: A lion come walking. The lion was maybe right there.
10: Yeah, yeah. So, okay.
11: And he walks by. You know, you can reach out and touch him.
10: Wow. So,
12: on her side of the vehicle.
10: On her side?
12: Yeah.
11: So I jump over in his lap.
10: All right. So you didn't move, right?
12: She's in love. She jumped over in my lap. She wanted me to take on the lion.
10: Right.
12: But elephants walking right in front of us.
11: Yes.
12: And so it was really, really, I love animals and yeah. I love going to zoos, yeah. but this was totally different. So,
10: because like you see in the element. Yeah.
12: Yes. I mean, mm-hmm. giraffes everywhere. So we got great pictures, great photos. And
11: yes.
12: And we closed the trip out in Zimbabwe.
10: Oh, okay.
12: And went to an actual African village. Met a great family. Mm-hmm. The dad actually just called me this morning.
10: Mm.
12: And so
10: yeah.
12: So we've connected. It's a great ministry opportunity. And what, as my mm-hmm. wife talks about it so eloquently, they're content. There's mm. needs, but they love the Lord.
11: Yes.
12: Missionaries have ministered to them. And just an amazing family living off the land.
10: Yeah.
12: And so, yeah, we went to a youth center. In Cape Town, right mm-hmm. there near the shanties.
10: Mm-hmm.
12: And
11: explain what the shanties is.
12: And so these were, you know, you see them on TV sometimes, but handmade.
10: Those little huts.
12: Little huts made yeah. out of some mm-hmm. some piece of tin that they yep. could find. And they're right up against each other, just, you know, no running water. There's I guess we'll call it a well for the community. And the ladies would go get the water, just like in the biblical days, the ladies go get the water, like the Samaritan woman and that kind of thing.
10: Right.
12: And those kids are so well behaved.
11: Oh my goodness.
12: I mean,
11: there's no ADHD there.
12: Yeah, they don't.
10: Hey, put that bucket down.
11: No.
10: Hey, stop doing that to your brother.
11: No.
10: Hey, I mean, why are you over there?
12: Oh, it was from the village. When we were in the village and all the kids were there,
10: mm-hmm.
12: they sat there. They didn't move. Our dad and mom, he would mm-hmm. refer to his wife as the boss.
11: Kind
10: of
11: yes.
10: Because they're more like a matriarch society.
12: Yes. Mm-hmm. And the women really do a lot of work.
10: Absolutely. Yeah.
12: And, but they know the Lord. And so we look forward to ministering with them and to them in the future.
11: Yes.
12: And then the youth center has grown a lot. There's still a lot more needs. And we saw them do almost shift change.
10: Wow.
12: Where the younger kids, they don't have enough space for everybody at one time. Then the older kids are waiting outside. Then they do a shift change. The excitement. And they receive free books. And it was just amazing to see.
10: Now, was this, obviously you guys went there for, you know, to relax and, yes. you know, we kind of recharge.
11: Mm-hmm.
10: Was this kind of like a plan where you go to see some of these things, or were this kind of like when you touched ground, something in your spirit said, hey, there's opportunity where we can actually see ourselves doing some greatness here because
11: mm-hmm.
10: There is a need.
11: Yes. Well, prior to the trip, we asked to have that opportunity. We wanted to go, and we wanted to go into the village. We wanted to see what it was like. We wanted to go into the shanty community
10: mm-hmm.
11: and see what it was like.
10: Yeah.
11: So we asked for the opportunity, and there it was, right there
10: before us. Wow.
12: It's something about giving.
11: Yes.
12: But when you've touched it,
10: it
12: just adds a different fire
10: to
12: the ways, you know, as you're thinking about it, reflecting on it, praying about it, because you've been there. And we ended up, that was all in Zimbabwe. We went to Victoria Falls and did all that. And so that was, we saw the beauty of the land.
3: Yeah.
12: We touched the beauty of the people and the courage of the people. And of course, the animals and the landscape. So it's an amazing country, but it has its challenges because there's resources. I mean, the platinum mines and the gold mines.
10: Diamond mines.
12: They're rich.
10: Yeah. Mm-hmm.
12: But because, as one person said, the government corruption, human greed, it doesn't get to every level like it should.
10: Well, it goes to the people that pay the money to.
12: And when you think about
10: access,
12: our country, I mean, we are the we have been the greatest country on the face of the earth, and we have communities that down in the Black Belt still got sewer issues.
10: Mm-hmm.
12: That shouldn't be.
10: Right.
12: You know, that should not be in 2026.
10: Right.
12: I mean, come on, somebody. That shouldn't be. Mm-hmm. And so we can do better. And so anyway, an amazing vacation with a lot of, I learned some leadership lessons and just watching and seeing and being a part of it. There are some things that we're going to post about and blog about, and of course from a ministry perspective. So it checked every blog.
10: So am I hearing that there's a opportunity for you guys to possibly go back and do more and, you know, kind of reach out those branches of Rest in Grace Ministry being out there in parts of Africa.
11: Absolutely.
10: And touching a lot of those people out there.
11: Because
12: God is purposeful.
10: Yeah.
12: He doesn't waste anything.
10: Right.
12: I mean, when Jesus fed the multitude, the Bible records, because the Holy Spirit wants us to know that 12 baskets remained.
10: Mm.
11: Mm-hmm.
12: He could have left that out. The people were full.
10: Yeah.
12: But they gathered up the fragments that remained, and that was 12 baskets. So God is very purposeful, and I believe what he's saying to us, there's enough resources here.
10: Yeah.
12: But someone has to marshal and lead the effort.
10: Yeah.
12: So that everybody gets some. Yeah, yeah. So,
10: right.
12: So there's some work to do.
10: Yeah.
11: When you think about it, because people that are listening, they're probably saying, well, we have poverty here. Yes, we do have poverty here in the States. However, the government in some shape or form help us out. You can see a man on the street, a man that is living under the bridge. There's usually some means where he can go and get lunch or he can go and get breakfast from somewhere, even if he chooses to live on the street.
10: Yeah.
11: In Africa, we did not see that. Right. They don't have the government. They don't have the projects. The projects is like mountain brooks in Africa.
10: Yeah.
11: They don't have that. They have to live in whatever their hands can make, and they have to eat whatever the land provides
10: for
11: them. So it's a different type of poverty there.
10: And then on top of that, you know, the resources and the knowledge that you learn when you go travel there, because like Asa, you mentioned that you learn some leadership tools.
12: Mm-hmm. Mm-hmm.
10: A lot of those leadership tools and a lot of those opportunities you have there, you can bring back here.
12: That's right.
10: And utilize and help people from the knowledge that you learn from when you go travel to do those mm-hmm. missionary works. Mm-hmm. So it doesn't mean like the mission doesn't stop here.
12: That's
10: just because
12: right.
10: you
12: That's
10: go
12: right.
10: over there.
12: And Rest in Grace Ministries, we're doing things right here in town.
10: Exactly.
12: To make a difference. But God is also calling us.
10: Right.
12: God gave me a word years ago that I would speak to nations.
10: Mm.
12: You know, and so just a few weeks ago, I spoke to an international chaplaincy organization that the head chaplain for Russia and Ukraine and Australia and Africa and from all over the world. The world is divided up in this organization, and the leaders of the entire world was there.
10: Mm.
12: And they gave me a whole day to spend with them.
10: Wow.
12: And so it was ministry. It was leadership. And so God is opening those doors. And so this is just another opportunity, another field. Because everyone is not called to everything.
10: Exactly.
12: You know what I mean?
10: Exactly. And sometimes people feel like just because you have this ideal of what you want to do or what you think you want to do, that doesn't mean that the end result is going to be that.
12: That's
10: sometimes
12: right.
10: you start off in one position.
11: Yes.
10: And as you go through the journey, God's going to move you from over here to over there to up to down. And then you're kind of like, well, what am I doing?
12: That's right. Because
11: yes.
12: he very seldom shows the whole route, the whole map.
10: Right. He shows you the end. He shows you some important parts.
12: And then it's step by step.
10: Yes.
12: So do you have the faith to take the next step?
10: Right.
12: And then there's another move. Then you make a decision here.
10: Yeah.
12: Then a door opens up there.
10: And then sometimes it feels like you ended up right back where you started, and you're like, okay, I'm noticing a pattern. But then you don't realize that pattern is, okay, you recognize it, you see it, all right, what are you going to do different? Or what have you learned?
12: That's right.
10: And then once you figure out, okay, oh, okay, I've seen this. Okay, I know this didn't work over here. That, let's go over here. And then you start realizing, like, oh, okay, I see what's going on. Once you kind of get out of your mind and your emotions and all that stuff.
11: Yes, yeah. That's true.
12: Well, it's all about being sensitive to the Spirit of God.
10: Yeah.
12: It's really what it's about. And yeah. But anyway, it was a good trip, and we're back, and, we're getting adjusted slowly. And,
10: yeah. So, Ida, what about you? How do you feel, you know, now that you're back and you went to Africa and, you know, you've experienced a lot of stuff there as well, too. What are some of the things that you learned that you feel like you can utilize with this ministry?
11: I believe one of the main things that I learned is the contentment that I saw. These people did not have the material things that we have access to every day, but there was peace. There was a joy there. They were joyful. They were laughing. They were talking and still missing the stuff. And they had Jesus. And when you have Jesus, you can have that peace.
10: Yeah.
11: You can have that security and that confidence without having the stuff. Of course, you know, they want the stuff. We want them to have it, and we want it. But
10: right, right.
11: But you can see where the joy of the Lord was really their strength.
10: Yeah. Mm-hmm. Yeah. Yes. And that is amazing, because, like, you know, you never know, like, you know, I think the key phrase to this is the opportunity, right? You never know what the opportunity is going to what is going to present itself. So you go there thinking one thing, and then you come back like, whoa.
11: Yes.
12: And the other part to it is, as even though they had needs themselves, they talked about how they were helping other villages.
10: Yeah.
12: And their plans to help other villages. And I mean, it's just amazing that they weren't so caught up in themselves and just what they needed.
10: Right.
12: It was also about the needs of others.
10: Right. And you have to... You take a step back sometimes, right? Because, you know, we come here and then, you know, whether it's on social media, you see it on TV, it's really about, well, what can you do for me? Me.
11: Yes.
10: And then you go to places like that where they have less than.
12: Yeah.
10: And it's not about me, it's about we. And it's like, oh, okay.
11: Absolutely.
12: Great point. Not about me, about we.
10: Yeah.
11: Because it's probably... In the village, maybe one cell phone. Everybody's using that cell phone. Where here, our children have cell phones.
10: Phones are much better than mine.
11: Absolutely.
10: Their car is better than mine. Absolutely. I'm like, wait a minute, hold on. What are you driving that for? Absolutely.
12: No running water, one solar panel.
10: Wow.
12: That they use. He said, we have to have the solar to take care of this, that one phone.
10: Yeah.
12: And in fact, the head of the village just sent me a WhatsApp message while we're right here on the air.
10: Wow.
12: So anyway,
10: we're
12: excited. We're so glad that God made that connection. And so we're excited about the future.
10: Hey, well, look, if y'all
12: got calls to end from the beginning.
10: Hey, look, if y'all would do like a mission trip, hey, you put it out there, let me know, because I go ahead and it's always good to to understand what the mission trips are all about. It's not just about the trip itself. It's about the serving of the people there and building those connections and seeing that connection thrive and grow and the legacy continue. And it's so important sometimes too to get out of what we consider just normal, right? The norm. And really see what the world is really going through. Because, I love the internet sometimes, you know, because it does tap into the world that we're not accustomed to.
12: Right. Mm-hmm.
10: But it only gives us a fraction of it.
12: Yes.
10: It doesn't give you the full picture.
12: Yeah.
10: You know, and then a lot of times it's through the lenses of people for their own self-aggrandization. So they're not really doing it for the benefit of them. True. It's really for the benefit of themselves. And so to take some time to go and just cut everything off and just be amongst the people. Man, I know that had to be, you know, so just renewal of the spirit and eye-opening.
12: Yes, it was. We're blessed. We just thank God that he gave us that opportunity. We've been planning that trip for a year or so.
10: Yeah. And I wasn't planning to do the whole interview about the trip. I really wasn't, you know.
11: You know what? Another thing that stood out to me, AJ, was their work ethic.
10: Yeah.
11: They took pride in working. We saw them working in the city, and mm-hmm. we saw them working in the village. In the city, they were working in the hotels, but they were just, it was a whole different.
12: Yeah.
10: Yeah.
12: The service, the heart of service.
10: Yes. Yeah.
11: And then we saw three women. I remember when we were walking through around by the harbor, mm-hmm. we saw three women, and I guess they was taking their break, but they were lying down out in the lawn, mm-hmm. asleep.
10: Oh, just laying there.
11: Yeah, I mean, people everywhere.
10: Oh,
11: but
10: really?
11: They were stretched out, asleep. Wow. And I'm thinking, this is their break. And they're taking their break.
10: They're taking their break.
11: Yes, yes. Right. So I was like, wow.
10: Yeah.
11: Wow.
12: It wasn't, I'm taking my break so I can do some stuff on the phone.
10: Right.
12: No. Taking my break to
11: so
12: sleep.
11: I can
12: to
11: rest. Take a yes. break.
10: Talking and, about resting. Yeah.
11: Yes.
10: Yeah.
11: Yes. Yeah. Because
12: people
11: we
12: walking by and
11: they're not set up on the same system that we are. You have the 40-hour work week, mm-hmm. and then you know we have all these laws to protect
10: PTO
11: us.
10: PTO.
11: Yes.
10: 2 week
11: no,
10: vacation.
11: They don't have any of that. Yeah. And they don't make half. They don't make a fraction of what we make.
10: Wow.
12: Because in the first three locations in Johannesburg, Pilanesberg, and then in Cape Town. They were using a rand and a dollar. $1 is worth like 16.5 of those.
10: Oh, wow.
12: Yeah, so the American dollar is really strong.
10: Yeah, really, really strong.
12: And
10: yeah.
12: then in Zimbabwe, there was no trust in government money. So they used foreign currency. So the U.S. dollar. So we could see a difference in buying power right there, you know, just as we move around the
10: And it's amazing that just like, you know, you think about the continent of Africa and all the different countries within that continent.
12: Yes.
10: And how each one of them have a different ecosystem.
12: Yes. So true.
10: It's like you go from one and you just get accustomed to that one. And then you go over here. It's like, whoa, wait a minute. I got it's a whole other experience. It's not like here. Yeah.
12: There was a sign at the hotel we were in Zimbabwe that said, for local people, pay your bills in a foreign currency.
10: Mm.
12: They didn't even want the local money.
10: Wow.
12: Yeah, they wanted euro. They wanted the U.S. dollar. They wanted the Japanese yen. They wanted, give us some foreign currency that has some backing,
10: right.
12: some credibility behind it.
10: Right.
12: And so, yeah, that was very interesting.
10: Yeah. Well, I'm noticing something, too, that you're wearing the Rest in Grace Ministry t-shirt. Got the scripture, Matthew 11:28-29. So this is there. It's available now for people to.
12: I'm gonna turn the mic around to my wife.
11: No, it's not available yet.
10: Okay. Because I'm like, look at that.
11: At the conference this year, we did give them away. We gave a lot of them away. Mm-hmm. Yes,
12: true,
11: we did.
12: True.
11: So we probably will make that available.
12: We have a swag store. I'm just saying.
10: Yeah. Because look. I mean, because you look very stylish. You know, you got the nice matching hat to go with it. You know, I'm liking the colors because you know you got that royal blue and pure white right there. You know what I'm saying? Go mob. You know.
12: Yeah, I see you.
10: I mean, that's what kind of caught my attention. Gotcha. I'm just saying. Mm-hmm. But
12: and we do have two Bible studies starting next week. Yes. So we have a men's 3-week Bible study starting on Tuesday, hour and a half, 6:30 to 8, the next three Tuesdays. And you can get more information on the Rest in Grace website, restingrace.com.
10: That's where people register and all that stuff, too,
12: register,
10: right?
12: And then you'll get an information packet and all that. And then my wife, she can talk about the ladies.
11: Oh, yes. We have the latest Bible study coming up as well. However, my daughter, Dr. Amber Garcia Roper, she will be doing her take on Resting in Grace from a medical perspective.
10: Yeah.
11: And it is very interesting. If you've not heard her, I think that would really be a blessing because you would see how God has created us and he has designed our body to take care of itself. And she kind of points a lot of those points out. I think that would really be a blessing. And also, I will be speaking at Parker Memorial Baptist Church on May 17th for their Women's Day at 2:00. So if you want to catch me there, we'll be there.
10: And if you have not seen Miss Roper talk, I'm telling you, you're going to be moved by the Spirit by the time she gets done. So
11: praise God.
10: Yes. So you already know what you're going to be talking about? Yeah.
11: I have so many things I want to talk about. I just need to let the Holy Spirit narrow that down for me.
10: Yeah, well, the Holy Spirit will definitely guide you on what to say. Anything else?
12: Yes. My wife just reminded me, I'm speaking at the National Day of Prayer, Brewster Road Community Church on Saturday, May 2nd.
10: Okay.
12: And also speaking at the the mayor's prayer breakfast on Thursday, May 7th.
10: Nice.
12: So both of those are prayer related, both National Day of Prayer kinds of events. So we'll do both of those and excited about that opportunity.
10: Well, and if anyone wants to get some more information about Resting Grace Ministry, and all the things you got, books and all that stuff, you know, where can they go?
11: Restingrace.com. That's restingrace.com. And you can get all of the information there.
12: Yes, and the three books that my wife has written about resting in God's grace, you need those.
10: Mm-hmm.
12: I mean, as I looked around and as I see breaking news stories, this is a chaotic, volatile, uncertain, complex, contradictory at times atmosphere that we're all living in. And just having the peace of God, the rest of God, flowing out of you, I think is more important today than it's been in a long time.
10: Just want to let you know, I got my...
11: Oh. All right, I see the Rest in Grace journal there.
10: I got the journal with me. I got that every time I'm writing something, I got ideas.
11: Yes.
12: Wow, that's awesome.
10: Yes. It's with me. It's been with me ever since the conference, so
11: wow.
10: Just want to let you know that. Just want to let you know. So,
12: yeah, well, thank you for representing.
10: Yes. All right, well, hey, look, AC, Edith, thank y'all so much for being here on Birmingham today.
11: Thank you for the opportunity. We appreciate it.
10: Anytime.
12: Yes, the partnership is strong.
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21: You know, I watched a video the other day about kids getting landlines at home. We haven't had a landline in my house in I can't even tell you how long. But seeing these parents about my age being teleported back to their own childhoods, a simpler time before screens, was really powerful. And as for the kids, they sat and had conversations with their grandparents without multitasking or being distracted by a screen. I thought this was a great way to have kids stay in touch with family members and friends without getting sucked into the smartphone era too young. Of course, you need other people close by to hop on board as well if this is something that's going to work. Perhaps most important, I realized, these relics can be a great conversation starter with your children. You can talk about what it really means to be connected in this day and age. Things have changed a lot. I'm Dr. Sanjay Gupta, helping you live a better life.
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4: Welcome into Birmingham Today. I'm your host, AJ Johnson, and in the studio, it's been a minute. I can't believe it's been such a long time. Like, I've seen you on social media, you know, going around and, you know, mentoring. And then recently I saw you. You hit me up on Facebook Messenger.
5: Yeah.
4: And then I was like, he was like, hey, man, it's been a minute. Just checking up on you and see how you're doing. And we kind of like talk, you know, back and forth for a little bit. And I was like, man, you know what? I got to have you on my show.
5: Oh, man.
4: You've been in the community doing some really good stuff, you know, talking to the youth, you know, preaching, you know, cutting hair, like just doing a lot of great things. And for those who may not know who I'm talking to LP.
5: What it do?
4: Yes, a.k.a. LPZ.
5: Yes, sir.
4: And I've been knowing you for some years now. You know, when I was doing Christian radio,
5: right?
4: When I met you, you were doing music. I don't know if you're still doing that now, but
5: absolutely.
4: But at the time, you were doing music. Yeah. You've toured, you know, around the world, around the country, putting out music. You know, speaking to the youth, really living like Paul.
5: That's the truth, though, right?
4: Yes, I mean, that,
5: yes,
4: I mean, if anyone wants to know what LP stands for,
5: yes, sir.
4: You know, it's like Paul.
5: Absolutely.
4: So let's take it to the beginning. Let's get to for those who may not know, like, your story. So how did you get into this journey that you're in, doing the music, just mentoring, speaking to the youth? How did that happen? How did that involved in your life?
5: Well, it all started with just the fact that something was introduced to me,
4: mm-hmm,
5: that gave me a sense of worth, value, and purpose whenever I was introduced, into, you know, the religious sector. It was my freshman year in college. And so once I got involved with that, you know, I gained a sense of worth, a sense of value, a new passion, and I just wanted to share it with other people.
4: So your name used to be Saul then, right?
5: Yeah, man.
4: Yes, okay, sir. Then you saw the light.
5: Yes, sir. Like... Yes, sir, man. Real talk, man. So, yeah, man. So that's what got everything started, man. You know, just wanted to take what was presented to me that assisted me, that helped me, that encouraged me, that empowered me. And it gave me a sense of purpose to help encourage and empower other people, especially the generation behind me.
4: Yeah.
5: You know what I'm saying? So that's what sparked it all off, man.
4: Right.
5: You know what I'm saying? I'm grateful I had individuals in my life growing up that exemplified these things for me. You know what I'm saying? I didn't understand at the time. You feel me? But hindsight being 2020, you know what I mean? I had all the templates all around me.
4: Mm-hmm.
5: Yeah.
4: Yeah. Mm-hmm. And you've been faithful in it. You know, even when sometimes you're on the island by yourself, or people go against the things that you say and you stand firm in that, you know, and that takes a lot of courage.
5: Yeah,
4: it takes a lot of courage because, you know, some people just can't handle that, but you stay true to who you are. And I've never seen you waver from that.
5: Wow.
4: In the journey that you've been in, you know, you continue to be like Paul.
5: Wow.
4: In this purpose.
5: Wow.
4: You know, and you know, yes, we may not see each other, but you know how life is. You know,
5: yeah.
4: you may not talk, but people do be paying attention.
5: Absolutely.
4: And they do watch, and they really see, like, okay, you know, is he really like this? And I'm like, if anyone says your name, I'm like, no, he's really like that. Try it if you want to.
5: Man, I appreciate it, man.
4: You're going to learn today. You know, regardless if you agree or disagree, you going to learn.
5: Absolutely.
4: You know?
5: Absolutely.
4: And that's the thing about it. I think especially in this day and age and this environment that we are in, you know, it's it's good that we can have this dialogue that is needed. Because we're getting attacked in so many different directions.
5: Oh, absolutely.
4: You know, and I know it's more prevalent now than it is. It's always been prevalent, you absolutely. Know, especially just looking at this history in this day and age. But, you know, we need people that hold that moral standing. You know, you're married, you got some beautiful kids, your kids are doing amazing.
5: I appreciate it, man.
4: I mean, I'm like, wow, you know. And you stay focused, you stay firm. I mean, yes, you could have easily been distracted. You could have easily just faltered and just, you know, just do what mostly earthly people do. But you stay firm in that. Like, so what encourages you to continue to live like Paul?
5: Well, the main objective is the fact that, you know, I have an extreme desire to be a positive influence to the generation behind us.
4: Mm-hmm.
5: And so with me keeping my eyes on that, you know, we're in a competition for influence when it comes to the younger generation.
4: Yeah.
5: And so when you look at, you know, those who have the most influence, a lot of those people who have been presenting a negative influence to our children and to the younger generation. I made a decision that I wanted to provide a positive influence. And I know that doing what I do, you know, it's not a whole lot of hand claps for what I do. It's not a whole lot of rewards for what I do. It's not a whole, you know, people hadn't been shelling out a whole lot of money for what I do. You feel me? But I said that this generation that's behind us, I owe it to them to be a positive influence in their lives. And so, you know, that's the reason why I do what I do online and been doing it for so long, because when you look at all of the men who have all the influence, a lot of those guys, they is very negative. And
4: right.
5: So I said, okay, I could join their party, you feel me, and get a whole lot of prestige, get a whole lot of money, or I could stay on what I was called and created to do. And even though the scope is smaller, you know what I'm saying? Who knows whose mind I've been able to positively influence? Who knows, you know what I'm saying? Who I could, over the years, who I really influenced and encouraged and inspired, and they go on and do great things.
4: Right.
5: And whenever I see that happen, I look back at my situation and I say, man, okay, it was worth it. You know what I'm saying? Whenever I see somebody walk up to me and I'm looking at this person and they grown as all get out and they like, man, I remember you came to my school when I was a little kid.
4: Right.
5: And you told me X, Y, Z, and it changed my life. And I'm thinking to myself, like, hold on, how long have I been doing this?
4: You know you've been doing a long time when you start asking yourself that question.
5: Yeah. So whenever I get those types of responses and those stories, it makes me say, okay, it was worth it.
4: Well, I mean, you know, it is definitely worth it, because it's not about the money or the accolades. It's that, you know, when you lay your head down on your pillow at night, do you feel confident that you did everything that you were supposed to do for
5: absolutely.
4: That day or for that journey? And I think that's a beautiful thing. Now, obviously, you've been, you know, you're still doing music.
5: Yes.
4: But I hear that you did a book as well too. Or are you working on a book?
5: Oh man, you know, I'm super excited about the book that I've done. The name of the book is called Bridge Building to the Next Generation.
4: Okay.
5: And the whole objective behind the book is the fact that there's a great gulf in between our generation and the younger generation. And so unfortunately, they're not coming to us. But every time our generation tried to go to them, we fall in that gulf.
4: Mm-hmm.
5: And so with that being said, there has to be a bridge that is built so that we can cross over that bridge to get to them. And that proverbial bridge is effective communication.
4: Yeah.
5: One of the things about it is, if you don't know or understand who you are talking to, you can't effectively communicate with them. And so if I understand you, if I understand what you've been through, what you're going through, what your circumstances are, then I'll be able to communicate with you in an effective way.
4: Right.
5: You get what I'm saying?
4: Yeah.
5: You know, one of the chapters in the book, I talk about we can't do to them what was done to us.
4: Mm-hmm.
5: You know, a lot of people, when I tell them, hey, you can't go at them young people like that. And they like, well, shoot, I mean, that's what was done to me. And I came out all right. Well, did you? You see what I'm saying?
4: Right.
5: Because it's a lot of things that our parents, parental figures, coaches. It's a lot of things that was done and said that negatively affected us.
4: And we don't realize it until we get into a situation.
5: Absolutely.
4: Right? And it could be, you know, when you and your significant other are having an issue, how do you handle that? Mm-hmm. Right? If you've been around your parents and they argue all the time and they go and slam the door and call each other names, then that pattern is going to repeat itself. You're going to continue doing that. And so you may not think like, oh, that's unhealthy because your parents did it, but you don't realize effective communication.
5: Yes.
4: It is really key. So let me ask you this. Okay. So this gap, this gorge that you, as you say,
5: mm-hmm.
4: How do you think that came about? Because you think about our generation, like our parents, right?
5: Mm-hmm.
4: Our parents, obviously they had to learn it from their parents and then they come and try to do something a little bit different. But obviously there is this gap. Do you think that this gap really happened because, and I'm just coming from my experience or from what people tell me, as you know, you would hear, especially when we were young, right? Because some people will say our parents were strict,
5: yeah.
4: Right? And then as we start having kids, we were like, well, I'm not going to be as strict as my parents.
5: Yeah.
4: I'm going to be my kid's best friend.
5: Right.
4: And then they try to, you know, buy the kids the latest clothes or, you know, whatever the kid wants them to give it to them. They don't, it is not teaching them responsibility or boundaries.
5: Right.
4: Respecting elders because I'm your best friend.
5: Right.
4: So if a teacher calls me and tells me that my son or daughter is acting up in school, well, instead of me, you know, correcting the child, I'm going after the parent. I'm going after the teacher.
5: Yes.
4: I'm going after the school. I'm saying, oh, well, you can't talk to my kids like that. So the kids see that.
5: Right.
4: And then it's like, and then you wonder why that there's this gap of not respecting elders, or you know, you try to talk to these kids and they kind of they laugh, and you know, when you're trying to mentor them, they're in the back snickering and ha ha ha, not paying attention,
5: yeah.
4: Or they have an attitude, or yeah. they're angry or whatever it may be, and you're like, and then the easiest thing for you to do is just like kick them out and just say
5: right.
4: Sweep them under the rug like they're forgettable.
5: Absolutely.
4: And now they're in the streets causing havoc.
5: Absolutely.
4: And then by that time, like
5: it's a
4: lost cause for the most part.
5: Absolutely.
4: You know, or the only person that is influencing them, that you know, you're talking about being influenced, are the ones that are out there that are doing something that they feel like they have a connection with.
5: Absolutely. Absolutely. Well, that where the initial breakdown or where the gulf came about was the destruction of the concept of community.
4: Mm-hmm.
5: Community is no longer a thing anymore. It was a time where, you know, you knew everybody in your neighborhood. You know what I'm saying? Even before we came along, you know what I'm saying? In neighborhoods, they didn't even lock their doors.
4: Right.
5: You feel me? And so, you know, when the concept of community broke down and we began to spread out, you know what I'm saying? And being spread out like that, you're vulnerable.
4: Yeah.
5: You feel me? And so our children, we were raised not only by our parents, but by our uncles, by our cousins, by the people down the street, by the people across the street. You know what I'm saying?
4: And
5: our
4: they coaches, knew you.
5: Absolutely.
4: They're like, oh, you so-and-so's son or daughter.
5: Absolutely.
4: Oh, yeah, yeah.
5: Absolutely.
4: Mm-hmm.
5: And so because of that reality, we felt safe.
4: Mm-hmm.
5: Regardless of what crime or whatever may have been taking place in our neighborhood or communities, you know what I'm saying? We had a sense of safety because everybody knew everybody, and you was raised by not only your parents, but other people's parents and things of that nature. Once that element in which many of us said, you know what, I want my children to be in a better community, better neighborhood, safer place to live, or whatever the case may be. Now everybody is separated from each other. And so now all the children have is their parents.
4: Mm-hmm.
5: So because all the children have is their parents, that's the only authority figures in their life.
4: Right.
5: They don't know what it's like because people are less religious than they've ever been. So people don't go to church like they used to. You remember when you went to church, you had to respect your elders.
4: Right.
5: You remember the old people in the neighborhood, you had to respect your elders.
4: Mm-hmm.
5: You feel me? Whenever you went by grandma's house and things of that nature, there was these children of today, they don't go to grandma's house no more. That's not a thing for them. They're not going by their cousin's house for real, for real. They don't go to church, so they don't know nothing about being around old people or respecting their elders. That's not a concept in their brain. It's a crazy thing, man. I can remember I was at a graduation, and there was a young lady who was kind of getting loud. You know, the people told them, like, please hold your applause until all names are called.
4: Right.
5: Called. So, man, they called whoever, you know, she was there for. And, man, that girl cut up. And so and some older people kind of looked at it and was like, you know, hey, you need to be quiet. You know,
4: right.
5: She's like, what? Man, you don't tell me what to do.
4: Yeah.
5: And then another lady said, hold on, young lady, you got to respect your elders. She said, no, my elders need to learn how to respect me. So everybody was like, ooh, that young lady is unruly. That young lady is out of pocket. Now, here's an issue that a lot of us are not talking about. If you have children who have very limited experience with quote unquote elders, and you have to understand that there's children who have had extremely horrible experiences with the few elders that they've engaged with, whether it was some sort of abuse, whether it was some sort of neglect, or things of that nature. So right then and there, because there is a limited experience with older people or authority figures, now they have a mentality of authority figures are dangerous. So I can't listen to them. I can't even be around them. Right. And that right there, again, that comes because of us being pulled away from the community element. And with people being pulled away from the community element, now the children feel unsafe. And when the children are unsafe, they're going to go into survival mode. This is the reason why children right now are they're dealing with extreme amounts of depression, extreme amounts of anxiety, mental health challenges on a whole nother level, because they are vulnerable and they don't feel safe. That's where it comes from.
4: And there's also too the trust factor, you know, where that is key, because I mean, like you said, if they're around other adults that are doing some things that makes them feel unsafe, then, you know, they're not going to trust some random person.
5: Not at all.
4: Because in this day and age of social media, you got to be careful. So, exactly. Okay, so then, all right, so then how do you bridge that gap? How do you build that bridge over that gorge that's getting wider and wider? You know, because you're talking about, like, our parents' generation is starting to fade out.
5: Mm-hmm.
4: You know, we're getting to that age where we are either starting to become grandparents ourselves, or, you know, our kids are getting older, they're getting out of how they're transitioning out into the real world.
5: Mm-hmm.
4: And obviously, there are parents that are being parents. They are doing that, but there's still a lot far and few in between. So then how do you bridge that gap? How do you start filling in that gorge and start making that space a little bit closer? Because it is a problem. And if we're not working on it now, we're not doing it now, just imagine what it'll be like 5 years from now or 10 years from now. Where will we be?
5: It's going to be worse and worse and worse. So, you know, one of the things that we have to do, what we have to be intentional with, in order to build that bridge, and again, the proverbial bridge is effective communication. In order for us to do this, we have to be intentional with understanding who we deal with. So in order for me to understand this younger generation, I have to do what? I have to invest time into this younger generation. Many of us have bought into the idea that the only thing I need to focus on is me and mine.
4: Mm-hmm.
5: Right. And so because everybody is only focused on their home, their family, their children, you get what I'm saying? There's a limited amount of people that are investing time and energy into the children in these different sectors that are out here, whether it's the school system, whether it's athletics, things of that nature.
4: Right.
5: I remember the coaches and the teachers and the community leaders and things of that nature that made a decision to invest time, energy, effort, and resources into us.
4: Mm-hmm.
5: Unfortunately, in today's time,

0: had to share me with the world.
1: Mm-hmm.
0: All my children, you know what I'm saying? And I invest plenty of time, energy, and effort into my children. But my children, their entire life, they have watched, they've had to share me with other children. They've had to share me with the world. And they hadn't had a problem with it because I'm not robbing them of their time, energy, or resources.
1: Right.
0: So with that being said, I'm not encouraging or asking people to do anything that I haven't had to do myself. You see what I'm saying? I've had to go without. I've had to sacrifice. I've had to, you know what I'm saying, be inconvenienced. All of that for the sake of the generation behind us. And so when I'm telling people, I'm asking people, and I'm challenging people to do it, especially men, you feel me? I'm not challenging them and encouraging them to do something that I haven't been doing myself for many, many years. And so we have a responsibility, man, to pour into this next generation. And people are like, well, they just too difficult. You was difficult too. You forget the trouble you used to get into.
1: Right.
0: Forget whenever you get what I'm saying?
1: Yeah.
0: All the hell you raised in school.
1: Yeah.
0: You forget.
1: Yeah.
0: So who are you to look back at this younger generation and say that they crazy and that it's a waste of time investing time and energy? And man, look, man.
1: I'm sorry. I sat up straight right there. Let me go ahead and dust myself off. Let me go ahead and present myself right. No, but you're absolutely right. Because we all have a story.
0: Yes.
1: We all have a past.
0: Yes.
1: And just because we're not who we once were, does not mean that we forget who we once was.
0: Mm.
1: And I think that's where we forget, we lose in that that what transpired in our lives, because we had somebody,
0: yes, we did,
1: that helped us and mentored us.
0: Yes, we did.
1: Whether it was something that was grand or something that was small in bits and pieces, but we had somebody. And that's all you're saying now for this next generation that's coming up before after us,
0: yes,
1: is that they need somebody that just cares for them, that just is there for, not for your benefit, not just to sit here and say, hey, look what I'm doing here. No, but like really encouraging this next generation to move forward, because that's exactly what they need.
0: That's what,
1: man,
0: they
1: look,
0: need.
1: so if people want to get more information about this book, just about you, maybe they want to get a nice little haircut, because you know I one of the most impressive beards that I got the struggle beard right now, man. I got the struggle beard. But if people want to get more of me, because I mean, this can't be just one time I have you on. I gotta have you on again to talk about this. But how can they get to know you, follow you, just get more information about LP?
0: Man, the book Bridge Building to the Next Generation is available on Amazon. So you can go on Amazon and just do a search on LP Bridge Building to the Next Generation. The book will come up. I also have another book that's available on Amazon. It's called My Thoughts, Ideas, and Suggestions for the Bible, the Church, and Religion. And you know what I'm saying? That book is very interesting. But also, you know, you can follow me on social media on all platforms, LP Like Paul. That's LPLIKEPAUL. And, you know, if you want to get a haircut, you know what I'm saying? You want to get a fresh beard, you know what I'm saying? I do my booking on the Cut app. You know
1: okay.
0: what I'm saying? The app is called The Cut. And just do a search on LP The Barber, and you'll be able to, you know, schedule time with me, and I got you.
1: All right. Perfect. Well, he's talking to me. He's talking to me anyway. I was just messing. All right. Well, look, LP, I really appreciate you taking the time out and talking about this, because this is something that's needed. Because I, a lot of times I hear that there's nothing happening in the community. You know, there's a lot of things that are there's a lot of lost calls. The kids in Birmingham are just, you know, they're just running amok and just causing havoc. And there's nothing or nobody doing anything. And I'm trying to tell people there are people out here that are going out there making sure that the youth are cared for, that they're listened to, that they're mentoring them. And sometimes they're out there, but they don't get the publicity.
0: Wow.
1: Because, you know, they're not out there, like you said, they're not out there being negative as well, too. Normally, negativity, sex, all the things that are unhealthy are the things that get the biggest impact than something that's positive.
0: Yeah.
1: And so I just want to try to shed the light to the things that are positive that are happening in the community, so
0: Absolutely.
1: People know that there are people out there that are sacrificing and going out there every single day. You may not know their name, may not know their face, you may not know their story, but they're out there and they care about the community that they live, work, and play in. So, LP, thank you so much for being here on Birmingham Today.
0: Man, thank you for the opportunity, man. God bless you, man.
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5: Welcome into Birmingham Today, AJ Johnson, and this guest is actually she's been on the show before, and we talked about her nonprofit. She goes into schools and talk to the youth, you know, especially young women. And, you know, her background, oh, gosh. I still say, you know what, since she used to play basketball back in the day, right?
6: Yes, coaching, sir.
5: She played basketball back in the day. I was like, you know what? We're going to have to get on that court. But then I got a little bit older, and my body don't move like it used to. So I'm going to be like, you know what, Coachy, you're going to have that one. So, but
6: We'll still get it.
5: Coach Erica, how you doing?
6: Man, I am great. It's a blessing to be back here again. Thank you, as always, of just blessing the community and just being a blessing of bringing awareness.
5: Yeah. Now, we're going to be talking about something a little bit different today. Definitely. But just kind of talk about some of the other things you got going on as well, too.
6: Most definitely, as you said, I came in a nonprofit aspect of Youth Talk United. That is my nonprofit, which was solely built around providing a safe place for youth and young adults to talk about everyday social issues they're challenged with. In addition to that, we bring mental health awareness and also working with student athletes as well, helping them gain understanding of the importance of academics and sports. So that's a big part of what I do, along with working with different other organizations. Shout out to Urban Awareness, big organization that works with nonprofits, and I'm highly working in the nonprofit sector where I bring awareness to of wellness among actual professionals in that nonprofit sector. So a couple of different things that I do, still advocating for wellness and just giving people the understanding how important it is for us, especially in the Black and Brown community, that we are taking our health serious.
5: And well, one of the biggest things too is mental health. Mental health is a much needed conversation, mm-hmm. but it's also a very touchy conversation. Definitely. Because, you know, mental health, when you think about it, most people think like, well, you talk about mental health. Well, one of the words I like to throw out is like, oh, are you crazy?
6: Definitely. And that's something when I'm going into the schools and I'm working with youth. And again, shout out to Chase Valley. I actually was working with some of their youth. I'm looking forward to do some more work with them. And that was something they wanted me to talk to them about. And I always tell adults before talking to them about mental health, they have to understand mental health. Mm-hmm. Because in our community, the first thing we think about is someone that's on Arcadia or going around, instead of understanding that we all have mental health. We have mental, our mindset, how we think about things. And then our health, that is what we eat, the food and everything. So eventually everybody has mental health. It just becomes when we're going to mental health and it's a state of a disorder.
5: Right. So, right. Yeah. And so now your primary focus in the beginning was the youth. Mm-hmm. And you've been doing that. And you talked about your background, how folks that mentored you. Definitely. Through your transition as you moved in from the youth to adulthood, mm-hmm. how that helped mold you to who you are today, and now you're giving that back, but now you're transitioning again.
6: Yes.
5: Because we actually we got a chance to meet, and it was so funny because I was we were going to the same event, right?
6: Right. That was crazy.
5: Yeah. And it's been a minute since I got a chance to see you, and I saw you coming in. Actually, I was standing by the elevator, and then you coming in. I was like, wait a minute, she looks familiar.
6: Yes, I know that voice.
5: I was like, I know her. Like, yeah. And then I was like, wait a minute, and you said you, and I was like, yes, and then we got to talking.
6: Right.
5: And now you were talking about, I love this, what you said here. You said everyone checks on the youth, but nobody checks on the leaders.
6: Most definitely.
5: So what made you decide to really start looking at leaders? And when we talk about leaders, we're talking about people who are in the boardroom. You know, mm-hmm. You're talking about business owners, whether a Fortune 500 or small definitely. Business owners. Who's checking on their mental state of mind? Because they deal with a lot. You're talking about livelihoods of employees. You're talking about livelihoods of yourself. You're talking about making sure your business is operational and make sure money is getting dispersed where it needs to be dispersed. And, you know, you getting things out on time and people getting paid on time and trying to find time for yourself outside of making sure your business continue to thrive and grow. When did you start noticing that there was that lack in mental health checkup when it comes to leaders?
6: I'm definitely starting with myself. Mm-hmm. Everything is, they always say you can't change anything until you face it. And working at a caliber, so many different programs and organizations and being a serial entrepreneur, that was some of the things I started noticing. Like, wow, I'm always pouring into everybody else. I'm always giving to other people, but who's giving back to me or who's helping me and who's directing me? So once I started doing that, I am big on research. So the things that I do because of my background in psychology, social work, and also being a research expert, I go into different things and start talking to other people. And as I started doing it, other leaders, other teachers, other coaches, I was asking them, hey, you know, how are you doing? Have anybody checked on you? And they was all like, well, you know what, coach? Actually, nobody don't. Mm-hmm. And you know what? I haven't checked on myself either, because society has taught us to be successful and to be great in the things that we do. We do that hustle mentality that we don't stop and take that break for ourselves.
5: Mm-hmm.
6: So with me, life started going so fast with different things. I had to just take a step back. That's because life pushed me to take a step back.
5: Right.
6: My grandmother started getting sick. Things was happening in the family. I started getting sick, and I was like, where are all this coming in? And it was like, you're not checking on you. Mm. And so happened, I went to a doctor's appointment, and I got a report that was not good. And when I got that report, and my doctor was like, hey, you have to slow down.
5: Yeah.
6: You have to do something for you. And that's when I started noticing I can't be fully effective to help other people if I'm not fully effective in helping myself first. As they always say, I know it's cliche, you can't pour for an empty cup, but you can't.
5: Yeah, you know, and it's, you're right, because there are times where we like to, you know, you could use words like overwhelmed or stressed or isolation, but you'll start seeing those signs of those the mental disruption.
6: Definitely.
5: Right? You'll see it in your household where, you know, you might be a little bit more isolated with your family. You might have a little bit more. You get tempered a little bit quickly. Definitely.
6: Clarity is a big thing. Yeah. I like to tell people, when you're in business, you lack full clarity when you're not yourself. And I always tell people, just think about when you first started a business, how excited, how hype you is, because you take that time out and you take that actual mental space to grow and develop in that business.
5: Right.
6: You're searching, you're looking at everything, you're putting people together, and you're happy about it. But as you continue to do more and more things, you start pulling back. Like you said, you're not doing as much. Family and stuff is getting detached. And now you're not able to think clearly about the goals that you want to achieve, because you just can't, because your body is shutting down.
5: Mm-hmm.
6: And we don't psychologically think about that, but our body affects us emotionally affects us, how we think and how we feel and how we process things as well.
5: Right. Only way I can use an example is with myself. You know, I do a lot, you know, here.
6: Mm-hmm.
5: Yes, I'm on the air, but then there's a lot of things I do behind the scenes and other opportunities that open up. And, you know, I'll joke and say, I wish I can clone myself because you get overwhelmed. And then, you know, not only do I have to do the stuff what I do at work, but then, you know, the stuff I go at home and stuff I got to take care of there. By the time it's done, it's like, well, I haven't even had time to even think about myself or even process everything I just did. Like, it's still, and it just piles on. So, you know, I just kind of sweep it under the rug, as some people would say, and then that pile just gets bigger and bigger. Well, eventually, it overfills and overflows, and then it starts coming out, and it'll either come out in certain ways, whether you drink, or you know partake in other illicit things, or you know, or you just shut down, you know. And so you have to take that mental checklist and kind of look and assess things, and really just kind of reevaluate some things and prioritize, and like, okay, I got to at least have some time for myself where I can just have a mental check. So like, okay, so what would you do when you come into, let's say, a business and an owner is coming to you for help, you know, mentally? So how does that work?
6: And the first thing, I love what you said, was having that check-in with yourself. That's the first thing I start with, is identifying when do you have the ability to check in yourself.
5: Right.
6: And usually that's alarming. I actually had a coach that I was talking to, and I asked this coach, hey, have you checked on yourself? And his first thing was, I really don't have time for that because I'm so occupied with other things and what people going on. And he started laughing. He said, the funny thing, though, is I need to, and I know I need to. He so said, to hear someone ask me that, it's an eye-opener to me, because no one asks me that, because everybody expect. So when I'm going into different companies, or I'm working with different organizations, I ask them, when do you check on yourself? And 9 times out of 10, anybody, just like you said, you're going to look at it and be like, you know what? I haven't had a chance to. No. So we start there. When are we going to put the checkpoints for you?
5: Right, right.
6: How do you do that? And I'm one of the ones, the first thing in the morning need to be your check-in. After your prayer, your meditation, or wherever that meet, it needs to be then checking in on you. How do you feel today? Mm-hmm. And that becomes with self-awareness. And then also going back, we always say mental health, but I focus more on the mental wellness part, because when you understand the things in your environment, your community, social, mentally, financially, all those things contribute to your mental health. So now you have to become more self-aware of what are the things around me and in my environment and in my space that is hindering me from being a better person for myself and my team. So checking in with yourself.
5: All right. Well, so let's break that down, because you say there is a difference between the mental health and the mental wellness. So what's the difference between the two?
6: With the mental health, as we just said, well, society tells us mental health is something that may be a diagnosis or issue or thing that's going on. Mm-hmm. Mental wellness is more of being a check on the well-being of yourself. So all the things that make you function as a well-being and makes you to be a great person, shall I say. So when we're talking about wellness, now it becomes, it's not as harsh as some people draw into mental health. You're thinking about, again, what are the things that I need to be continue successful as this business owner, as this CEO? What are the places that I need to be in, the environments that I need to be in, the things that I need to do? So we focus in on that. So we start thinking about, okay, your environment at your work, is it cluttered? Is it open? How is it set up? Does it brings inviting to your actual workers to be able to come in and talk to you and feel that warmthness on there? Yeah. Okay, next, things in your environment. Is your environment hindering you or helping you be a better CEO? A better person. So now we're talking about all the dimensions of wellness that makes you a better person, that prevents you from going to that mental health side, because you have a standard set up of, these are the things that I need to look into to make myself better.
5: So when you talk about mental wellness, right, what are some tips, some key pointers that you can kind of give someone to kind of make sure that their mental wellness is in check?
6: Checking on different things. Again, I go back always, old school, if people know pi, person and environment, as they used to say, in math, and going into those things, checking the things in your environment and in your space. How's it helping you?
5: Right.
6: That can be in relationships, that can be in friendships, that can be in partnerships in your business. When you go around these individuals and places, how do it feel?
5: Right.
6: Do it bring energy to you, or do it attract energy from you?
5: I see what you're saying. So you're mainly saying, like, if it's good for you,
6: right,
5: then you need to embrace it. If it's not, then
6: you have to let it go.
5: Right.
6: And that's focusing on your well-being. What is good for you? Certain conversations in places that you're in. A lot of us as business owners going to places, and I always tell people, it's great to be a business owner. It's great to network with people, but every place is not meant for you to network.
5: Right.
6: Some places will actually drain you.
5: Mm-hmm.
6: So thinking about those areas and places that drain you, just because it's part of a business doesn't mean you have to do it. Some of us overwhelm ourselves because we're trying to put ourselves in too many places. Like you said, you wish you had a clone.
5: Right, right.
6: But if you identify the things that you really need to do on a day-to-day basis that is going to be successful to your well-being, you will understand it's things that you can't do, and you then categorize and prioritize them different.
5: And you also realize, like, you know, kind of piggyback what you're saying, you're right. I've been having this kind of like epiphany, right? Where I say, well, if it's for me, then it's going to be easy, right? Mm-hmm. When it's not for me, then it's going to be some type of struggle, some type of contrast that's not going to allow me to achieve what I think I'm looking for or what I need, right? And so I have to take an assessment of, like, okay, there's a reason why this is not working where it's supposed to be. It's not working the way that it's working. And it's okay.
6: Mm-hmm.
5: And I have to be okay with that. And I just want to reassure people, like, if you're going through something or you're having these conversations with yourself, or it keeps coming up on a, you know, on a regular basis, then there's a reason why that it's there. And don't be afraid to, you know, say, hey, this is not for
6: it's
5: me.
6: It's not for you.
5: And it doesn't mean that it has nothing to do with the person itself, like, mm-hmm. or the situation. And it just might not be the right time at that moment.
6: Mm-hmm, mm-hmm.
5: That doesn't mean next week, a month, a year, 2 years, 3 years, 4 years, 5 years, whatever, that it won't be ready for you then. But you just got to go through that process. And sometimes that process, as ugly as it may be.
6: Yeah. And it's called alignment, too. And mm-hmm. Funny thing that I was talking to a couple of other entrepreneurs, and we was talking about things that are for us, like you said, will attract to us and would not be, you know, as hard. And that goes with align. Everything that is needed for you in that time and place is going to align with you.
5: Right.
6: It's going to open up. It's going to make you excited about accomplishing these things because you know you're in alignment, and you're in alignment because you feel good about it. So once you know you're feeling good about it emotionally and mentally, it's going to exceed into the work that you're doing. So that again goes back to identifying your environment. What are the wellness and the dimensions of things that you need to make sure you're in line with different things? That's why a lot of people are in different businesses. They're owning different things and they are sick. Or they're overwhelmed, and people are like, oh man, if I had your job, if I had this, you should be this and that. But it's not aligning with them, so they're not well.
5: Mm-hmm.
6: And because now they're not well, that unhealthiness is spilling over to other people
5: right.
6: and other things.
5: Right. And you start seeing that. You start seeing how when there's issues with the leadership, you start mm-hmm. seeing the business kind of falter.
6: Right.
5: Whether hiring practices, and you start, because it starts with the leader.
6: And that's why I said, we talked about earlier, you said, what were some of the things at first, starting with that leader, having that leader identify when do they check in on yourself? Because mm-hmm. again, you can't face anything that you have not actually looked at yourself. What are the things that I'm lacking in, or what are the things I'm not checking in on myself? Let me check in on these, and then I check in on the other people.
5: Right. So another thing I find it really fascinating because you're absolutely right. I was a part of this men's group, and I was just sitting back listening to the other men that were talking, and a lot of them are leaders in their industry, mm-hmm. right? And one of the things that was said was, yes, it's good for you to be a mentor, right? But who's mentoring you? Mm-hmm. Who's helping you? Who's guiding you in your pursuit and your dreams?
6: Yes.
5: And, you know, when we always hear about some of these great leaders, right? And we hear, yeah, they're great in their industry, what they got going on, but who's helping them mm-hmm. When they have their struggles?
6: Right.
5: When they have their issues, mental or whether it comes mm-hmm. with the health or the wellness side of it, who's doing that? And so you constantly got to have that mentor and that peer. And I know this is mainly just kind of giving some resources and some tools to kind of mm-hmm. help with that. But I think all of that kind of
6: It ties into it because every coach needs a coach and every mentor needs a mentor.
5: Yeah.
6: If you are successful in anything, you had help getting there.
5: Right.
6: And so because of that, you always going to need some kind of guidance. And we always got to think about somebody else have already been through something that we've gone through and identify those challenges and barriers and went past it. So why not get and seek help from other people?
5: Yeah.
6: Even though the background of work that I do, I have mentors and coaches that I reach out to all the time. I get excited when it's time for me to go see my counselor because I know I have a time to actually check in on me. I have a time to be able to discuss and talk about things, like you said, that, you know, I may can't talk to other people,
5: mm-hmm.
6: but also with my mentors. I'm being mentored because I mentor other people and I don't know everything. But I understand for me to be well, my whole environment has to be in line with me. And alignment means me understanding things that I don't know and being okay so that I don't know. So people can give me that knowledge and education so I can pour back into other people. Because now, guess what? My cup is not empty. Other people has poured into me. Now it's full and I can pour into other people.
5: So how do you break those barriers? Because, you know, we talked in the beginning, we, you know, as we talk about the mental health, right? It's such a very fine line to kind of cross, right? So you go in and you talk to these leaders. One, you got to get a chance to get them to slow down a little bit.
6: Right.
5: Because they're constantly busy. So how do you break down those barriers and say, hey, you know, do you need help? Like, and how do you kind of, you know, get into their safe space? And maybe that's the, I don't know if that's the right word or not, but to get them to listen and then take those assessments.
6: Right. The biggest thing is, first, I'm just going to be honest. A person got to be willing and open and vulnerable to say that, yes, I need help. And everybody's not there. I had the pleasure of going to a social work conference, and there I was the keynote speaker, and I opened up just with my slogan, "Have you checked on you?" And even though it's just a phrase, it means so much. Where so many of those leaders had to take a deep breath and say, you know what? I haven't. I haven't checked in on me. So once you're open to understanding that you are a person that people look up to and that you matter to as well, then they're open. And now I can break those barriers. I'm not forcing anybody to break anything that they don't want to break, because once you do it, they still won't take it in.
5: Right.
6: So usually checking in and making that relationship with people. My thing is, when I'm going to leaders and people, it's to help you be a better person, because I know that I had to check in on me to be a better person and doing the things and accomplishing what I'm accomplishing. So first, identifying that, hey, I need help.
5: Yeah.
6: And also, if I get this help, how much better can my business be? And I also tell people, look at other people and leaders that you're looking up to. 9 times out of 10, they have a mentor, a counselor, a big brother, a big sister that is helping them get to there. So once they first break those barriers of saying, I need help, now we can be able to, as you said, take that assessment. Now that assessment is, where do you need help at? Where are you lacking at? And once you sit down with yourself, you can identify, you know what? I'm not good in this area right here. Guess what? I have kind of been a little off to my staff. Or, you know what? My staff is not actually receptive to how I'm speaking to them. Okay, what are those internal things? One, because I'm overwhelmed at home. One, because I'm possibly going through a divorce. One's because it may be something I'm having going on with my kids that I have identified that I need to work on. And once I work on those things, now I can be a better leader. But a leader has to be open to change just as well as they want the people they're actually leading to change.
5: Yeah.
6: And that's what we sometimes forget as a leader, that we just lead, but we forget that leadership means I have to have leadership from someone else too to be able to change.
5: Right. Oh man, Coach Erica, look, you know what? This is a great conversation, and I'm so honored to really just being able to have you come on and sit down and just have this conversation with you, because this is a conversation that needs to be ongoing.
6: Definitely.
5: When you talk about just leadership, and leadership isn't just about, you know, just business. It's about, you know, being in the community. It's about, on teams. I mean, you
6: play sports. Leadership is holistic.
5: Yeah.
6: It's a whole environment. And that's why I go back to the dimensions of wellness. If you guys look up that, it's like 8 to 9 dimensions of wellness. And it's a holistic journey of when you say, I'm that leader, I'm that boss. Okay. What does it mean other than the words? It's everything. You're actually developing so many people. And as you develop people, you're developing too. So it's holistic when you're a leader. It's not just stopping at I'm the one to cut the checks and make the decisions.
5: Right.
6: It's everything. Like you said, it's community. It's a team. And as a team, you're leading people lives. So you want to be whole.
5: Yeah.
6: Mentally, physically, and emotionally, and also spiritually as you guide these people.
5: Yeah. All right. So if people want to get more information, where can they go?
6: Most definitely connect with me, all social media platforms, Erica Coach Perry, also website hello@CoachPerrySpeaks. That's a Gmail, but Coach Perry Speaks is also, you can go on that website, just connect with me in any form of fashion, DM me. My number's on there too. If you want to call, I am open and willing to just be of assistance and help of people, just having this conversation out more, talking more about that, and being okay with other leaders to be able to say, I'm not okay. But being not okay doesn't mean that I don't have to talk about it.
5: Amen.
6: But actually finding solutions just to be a better leader and be a better person in general for yourself. So contact me again. All social media platforms, Erica Coach Perry. In addition to that, CoachPerrySpeaks.com.
5: Well, Coach Erica Perry, I really appreciate, as always, you being here on Birmingham Today.
6: Thank you, as always.
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11: January 1 means the tax stamp has gone away on sound suppressors, and if you own a gun and want one, there's no place better than Hueytown Pawn over in Hueytown on Brook Lane Drive to get them. 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
5: Welcome into Birmingham Today and in the studio. It's that time of year. It's almost like I have a certain events that that kind of marks certain times of the year. Right. So I would say like the Mad City Classic gets me ready for the holidays. Same thing with Christmas Village, gets me ready for the holidays. This event we're going to be talking about gets me ready for the summertime. And it's also a good event as well, too. Always have fun. I haven't gotten a chance to be in the tournament, but one of these days I'm going to get in the tournament or at least be able to drive the golf cart. But I have the executive director for the Down Syndrome of Alabama. Let me see. Hockery. I do this all the time. Now I apologize because I always do this in my head. I'm like, Hockery. And I say the names over and over. And then, like, the words that come out of my mouth don't match the words that are in my head. So, but Missy, how you been?
17: I am great. It's so good to see you again and get caught up.
5: I know. It's been a minute. And we were talking before we started doing the interview about, you know, childbirth and kids. And, you know, you were asking about my kids. And I told you the journey that with my son as he's growing and then my daughter. Because I think the last time we talked, I don't even think my daughter was even born yet.
17: She wasn't.
5: Yeah.
17: Your wife was pregnant.
5: Yeah. So it's been a minute. And we were just talking about the whole childbirth experience, especially from the dad's perspective. And it's still kind of surreal because it's like I remember my kids being born and I just like I'm holding them and now they're running around getting into stuff and talking and, you know, asking me for things. And I'm like, where have I been? Like, what? It's like, I swear you was just born yesterday. And now it's like, oh, man, it's amazing.
17: Well, and no version of them keeps.
5: No,
17: And it's constantly changing.
5: Yeah. And, you know, we kind of have like this mutual thing because, you know, we talked about your son.
17: Mm-hmm.
5: And he's on the spectrum.
17: Down syndrome.
5: Yes. Mm-hmm.
17: Yeah.
5: Yeah. And then, well, my son, he's going through, he has IEP, yep. You know, has speech therapy, you know, has a lot of things because he has some developmental stuff that he's dealing with and he's gotten a lot better.
17: Yeah.
5: You know, he's talking a lot more. He's definitely eating. That was one of the biggest things that I know, for me was a concern. He had like this texture thing.
17: Yeah.
5: And so he had to go through the whole process with that. As he's getting ready to transition into, oh gosh, kindergarten.
17: Big school.
5: He's about to be in the big school, big boy school now. So, when as a parent that goes through those things, you know, it's always that fear of uncertainty of like, you know, I want my kids to feel normal or be normal. I mean, they are normal, but, you know, they have a little bit of challenges in their lives, and you just want them to be able to function in life. And I remember when, you know, you started seeing these, the patterns of, like, there's some concerns, like, where do I start? Where do I go? Like, who do I talk to? And there, I had no idea, like, all this information that is out there. And I can only imagine when you're talking about a parent who's new and you're in this new atmosphere and you're just sitting here like, well, I don't know where to go, where to start. And, you know, and that's where you guys come in.
17: Absolutely.
5: You are that resource to kind of help families, who are dealing with kids that have Down syndrome. And it's a remarkable organization. And for those who may not know about, Down Syndrome Alabama, just kind of give a brief background of that.
17: So we are a statewide organization that focuses on education, advocacy, and connections for families with pre-birth all the way through the lifespan. And we are there for parents from the beginning all the way throughout life and through the different challenges that they may have. And we try to be a resource and to fill in the gaps, because the gaps are there.
5: Yeah.
17: And we try to help any way that we possibly can.
5: Yeah. And when you're talking about resources, I mean, from because you can actually test while still during the pregnancy to see, you know, if your child has the strands to 4 Down syndrome, right?
17: Yes, you can. And a lot of times we are the first point of contact for someone who receives that prenatal diagnosis from their blood test. And they will reach out to us. And at that point, we typically create this bond, and we invite them into our community and are able to hold their hand throughout the whole experience.
5: Yeah. And because I know when you hear that diagnosis, that fear kind of kicks in, and, you know, as a parent, you want what's best for your child.
17: Absolutely.
5: And it's scary, because then you're like, well, what if something happens to me? You know, who's going to be able to take care of my child? You know, they have these needs that they're going to continue to have from childhood all the way up until adulthood, and who's going to be there for them? And organizations like yours kind of help kind of fill in those gaps and then bring that comfort. And I think that's what's really needed, you know, especially in that time.
17: Well, and I think, too, as society progresses and changes, we are able to shine a spotlight on the value and the worth and the wonderful things that our people bring to community. And that's been such a fun thing. I say that I am a natural born cheerleader. And that's what I've enjoyed most about this job, is getting to cheer every single person with Down syndrome on.
5: Yeah. And the beauty about it is, because I'm seeing a lot of different shows, and especially like on Netflix and stuff like that, where and I know it's a little bit different when you're talking about like dating on the spectrum, or you start seeing individuals that do have Down syndrome, but they're living on their own and they have roommates and they're functioning, you know, on everyday life, you know, going to work, paying bills, and, you know, getting a relationship. It's like it's like they can live a normal life, and you don't have to be afraid to worry about your child or being able to function in everyday life, because there are advocates out there that are rooting for them.
17: Yes.
5: And making sure that they have all the resources and a family and a foundation so that they can continue to live, thrive, and grow in everyday life.
17: Absolutely. I think that fear of the unknown is the hardest part.
5: Yeah.
17: And then once you're living it, it's a great life.
5: Yeah.
17: I mean, it really is.
5: Yeah. Because, you know, and we talk about a personal, in your life, you have a child that has Down syndrome. And when you heard that diagnosis, because, you know, this was before you got in with the organization?
17: It was before, and he was an at-birth diagnosis, so we did not know ahead of time.
5: You didn't know before that. Okay, so that was a whole nother thing.
17: And he's a twin, and the twin does not have Down syndrome.
5: Okay, yeah. So. And so that dynamic right there as well, too. You're dealing with a twin, and then one, it comes out that's been diagnosed with something, and another child is not diagnosed. And so how were you able to balance that?
17: We It was hard at first because it was just a lot of emotion thrown at you. Mm-hmm. A twin pregnancy right off the bat was emotional. And then you have the diagnosis of Down syndrome. And then he also has a heart condition. And so that came a couple of days later. And you're just trying to wrap your head around it. And mm-hmm. again, I think, like we just said, that fear of the unknown was the hardest part.
5: Yeah.
17: And my goal in this organization, if I can keep one mom from having that same scared feeling that I had the day that my children were born,
5: yeah.
17: I've done my job in society.
5: You know, in studio, I have the executive director for Down Syndrome of Alabama. And coming up, I always like this event because it's I always get a chance to see a lot of the individuals that you get a chance to help, and they're super excited. They're pretty cool. I know when I walk in, they always greet me, and then they out on the golf course playing and just having fun. And I'm talking about the golf tournament that's happening. And where's it going to be at?
17: It's going to be at Inverness Country Club, mm-hmm. and this is our 19th year for this 19th. Golf tournament.
5: Wow. Yes. Wow. And how did this golf tournament start?
17: You know, this started with a gentleman who is a grandparent, and his family actually lives up north. And so I think that he really felt like being able to help in a community where he was really helping indirectly his own grandchild. And so with him and with some other dads in our community, it's grown and developed, and really we're sold out. So
5: yeah, wow.
17: I think it's a pretty good tournament.
5: Yeah, yeah. I mean, and it's fun. It's a great time. And some of the kids come out and play as well too. Mm-hmm. And there's folks that have been through the organization, they come out, and I see them, they're all in their golf tee and the shorts and the whole get up and outfit. And it's a great tournament, and it kicks off in the morning, and it kind of goes throughout the day, and it really helps bring awareness to mm-hmm. Alabama, Down Syndrome of Alabama. So the golf tournament is on the 18th of May, Inverness Country Club. And just talk about what people can, you know, for those who may not know more about the golf tournament, like what happens through this event?
17: Well, the first thing that we have, and I think the thing that people look the most forward to, is our commemorative first tee. And that is with Bobby Shilley, who is an adult with Down syndrome, who is an avid golfer.
5: Yeah.
17: I mean, he's
5: I think
17: played,
5: I met him last year.
17: You probably yeah. did. And he's played in the regions with the Pro-Am and been part of that before and done all kinds of tours with Special Olympics and whatnot. And so he hits our first tee, and it just kind of puts the entire day into perspective.
5: Right.
17: And as our golfers go around to the different holes, we have signs of individuals with Down syndrome that are educating our golfers, that are showing what our people are capable of doing. And again, that shining is what I like to say.
5: Yeah.
17: And it truly is an opportunity for our people to shine, whether they're there in person or their picture is being used, because we are able to teach our golfers about Down syndrome, about our individuals, and then hopefully our golfers will go out into their own community and advocate for us.
5: Right. So let's talk about, like, Down syndrome. Like, what is that? Like, what for those who may not understand Down syndrome, because, I mean, obviously, you know, TV or social media tells us one thing, but What can you teach people about that?
17: So it is the triplication of the 21st chromosome. And so there are three copies of that 21st chromosome. And that chromosome can affect many different things, including cognitive ability. And so with the Down syndrome diagnosis, the spectrum is pretty broad.
5: Mm-hmm.
17: And so I think once upon a time, people were not as educated, and therefore we were not as included in society.
5: Right.
17: And so now we are. There's nothing that a parent does for this diagnosis to happen. It's just nature. And, I think, again, once you get past being scared, it's a pretty cool life.
5: Yeah, yeah. I mean, look, I see a lot of folks that have Down syndrome just live normal lives.
17: Normal lives.
5: Yeah, and if you don't really pay attention, it's just like everybody else. You know, they work, they live. They have fun.
17: Yes, they have fun. And now we have these programs at colleges and universities that include them, even to the point where they can go out for sorority and fraternity rush. To think about that, once upon a time, that would have never been a possibility. But again, that is that shift in society showing how vital it is to include people of all kinds.
5: Yeah. And I see, I'm definitely seeing a shift in that. Mm-hmm. And you're starting to see an acceptance and an understanding.
17: And yeah. I think that is that just because you have a certain diagnosis doesn't mean that you fit into a box.
5: Right.
17: That, you know, that is just one small part of you.
5: Right. And the thing about, you know, that's it there's not like a certain look. Mm-hmm. Right. You know, and there's not a. There's not, like you say, it's a very broad mm-hmm. spectrum. And now people are starting to see that and understand that. And now people are now able to navigate more when you're dealing with individuals who have a special need.
17: Yes.
5: Yeah.
17: Yes. Well, and that's when you mentioned the IEP earlier. Mm-hmm. That's why it's so important in the educational systems for that individualized part. Because again, just because you have a diagnosis, whether it be autism, Down syndrome, or something else, doesn't mean that you are all cookie cutter and the same.
5: Right. Right. And that, and that's the thing is that there is not just one cookie cutter thing, but I think that, being educated and understanding and knowing more about organizations like Down Syndrome Alabama, because it's really important to really know, what's going on, and especially in your community, because you never know if you're dealing with someone who's on this spectrum, you know, or on one end or on the other, and, you know, they may not react a certain way, and you're like, oh, why is this person? Until you know, and you don't understand the patterns, and understand, like, okay, all right, maybe, okay, now I know how to communicate. Now I know how to navigate and maneuver in this realm, because it is one of those things where it's been around for a long time, but it's really just now being in the forefront where people have an understanding.
17: Right. Well, I think you have to think about, you know, 50 years ago, even, physicians would come in and tell parents that they could leave their child at the hospital when they were born.
5: Wow.
17: And so to progress this far in that short period of time is really a lot. Yeah. A lot has changed. And it's continuing to change.
5: And I mean, just think about it. 50 years ago, being told as a parent, mm-hmm. like, you could just leave your child. Like, that's, mm-hmm. I know that had to be heartbreaking.
17: I mean, it sounds like it should have happened in the
5: 1700s. Right.
17: And it, you know, I've met parents that were told that.
5: Wow.
17: So.
5: Wow. Now, is there one story that you, that still just tugs at your heart every day that, you know, when you have a parent who, you know, their child was diagnosed with Down syndrome and they come through, the Down Syndrome Alabama, and then, you know, obviously you're an advocacy group that, the biggest cheerleader for them. Like, is there like a story that just kind of just tugs at your heart that you remember right now?
17: I have so many stories. and what I love about when I do get to meet new parents is to see, watch them evolve.
5: Right.
17: Because typically that first meeting with them, they are very scared.
5: Yeah.
17: And very emotional and kind of feel like they can't do it.
5: No.
17: But again, getting to be that cheerleader and then to watch them gain that confidence.
5: Yeah.
17: And to see them be so proud of their children and their family. It's a beautiful, a beautiful story to witness.
5: Well, you know, I know one of the biggest things they have to get over is blaming themselves. Like, they did something. And you mentioned something earlier. It's like, it's not your fault.
17: Right.
5: It's just nature.
17: Like,
5: nature just, and unfortunately, that's how it happens sometimes. And that's one of the things that you can't really look at. Don't blame yourself. It's not your fault.
17: Right.
5: That your child is, you know, this happened to your child.
17: Mm-hmm.
5: And it's okay. Like, and there's groups out here that are willing to help you, that's going to, you know, cheer you on. Because, yes, you're there for the child, and but you're really there for the parent. Because if the parent has a solid foundation, then the child's going to have a solid foundation.
17: Right.
5: And it goes hand in hand. And I know once the parent gets over that fear of self-doubt, blame, all those negative thoughts and realize, like, you know, I can do this.
17: Right. Well, and the siblings. I think the siblings too, even the grandparents.
5: Yeah.
17: Because you have to think about the grandparents when they came around, that they had a different experience in society.
5: Yeah.
17: And so they may need a little more education to understand what's happening. But the siblings are such a huge part of it. And I know for our family, the moment that Mark, my husband, and I felt like, okay, we've got this and we've done something right, was when our daughter, who was probably about 7 at the time, came to us and said, you know, when I grow up, I want to have a little girl and a little boy and a baby with Down syndrome. And I thought, you know what? I've done something.
5: Yeah.
17: Something has clicked and worked.
5: Yeah.
17: Here.
5: Yeah. So, now, obviously, the tournament, you said it's already, you already have enough teams already.
17: We have enough teams. Yeah. Now, we are on a wait list, so if somebody backs out and somebody is dying to play, we'd love to put you on that wait list.
5: So how do you get on this wait list?
17: You can go to our website, which is downsyndromealabama.org, and under events, you'll see Tee Up for Down Syndrome, and a registration button is there.
5: Yeah. And I'm telling you, look, it's a

0: restaurants, experiences like that. Something usually for you to take home to your wife, maybe a spa package, or a piece of art or jewelry, because, you know, if you've been golfing all day and she's either been working or taking care of the kids, you might want to consider bringing something home to her.
1: Right.
0: Even if it's the week after Mother's Day, Mama still always needs to be buttered up. And so we just provide an opportunity of good golf, good times, and good people.
1: Yeah. Now, are you going to be playing golf this year?
0: I will not be playing golf.
1: I was asking you.
0: You always ask me. You're like, are you playing? No.
1: No. But you're going to be on that golf cart, though.
0: I will be on the golf cart. I will be riding around and getting to meet people and say thank you to all of our sponsors and to our golfers and the volunteers that we have. Like you said, our individuals, our self-advocates with Down syndrome and whatnot.
1: Yeah. Now, this is one of the only events that you got going on, because I know I definitely got to have you come on. And I got to be, I need to be at this other one as well, too. I know that's still in the works, but there's another event that's happening later on in the year. And I got to have you come back on to talk about that one as well, too. Yes. That was pretty fun.
0: Yes.
1: Now, that's really up my alley. And everybody's asking me about, do you play golf? I'm like, I could play putt-putt. But as far as like playing professional golf or just playing golf, like in general, I have not like picked up a golf club yet. So that is going to be something I'm going to work on as well, too. So next year I could possibly be in this tournament. So.
0: I think that was a great goal. Let's get you a couple of lessons. Bobby, our first tee, he could come and give you some lessons.
1: Sure.
0: And we'll get you out there.
1: Okay, we're gonna do that. No, maybe, I'm serious.
0: Valerie has a foursome. Maybe, you can get in there and play with her.
1: Yeah, well, she hasn't even offered that to me yet. You know, I'm going to talk to Valerie as well, too. Because I know she's going to be out there, because Dixon and Vine are going to be broadcasting live. Out there during the tournament, and then I know Valerie, she's an avid golfer.
0: Yeah.
1: She's gonna be out there playing, and I said, one thing I said I wanted to do last year, and I did not do it. I said I just want to just get on the golf cart and just drop around.
0: We'll make that happen. We'll make that happen.
1: But it's so much fun. If anybody wants to get more information about the organization, maybe they want to donate, volunteer, because I know you're always looking for volunteers as well, too.
0: Absolutely.
1: Or if they're a parent that just needs find a way to start.
0: Right. A connection, a resource, a
1: all
0: friend.
1: That. Yes, a friend. I like that. A friend. Where can they go?
0: Yeah.
1: Where
0: can you go? To our website at DownSyndromeAlabama.org. And you can fill out a form on there, or you can shoot us an email at DownSyndromeAlabama@gmail.com.
1: Now, is this something that's statewide, or is it mainly just focused here in the Birmingham metro area?
0: It is statewide. We are headquartered here. And so most of our fundraising events actually happen here.
1: Right.
0: But we provide resources across the state. We have post-secondary scholarships. We have family grants to help individuals participate in activities and therapies that make them more included and close those gaps.
1: Yeah.
0: We have educational lunch and learns. We have resource packets. We put on a
1: everything.
0: Family camp. anything that, like I said, we can help close those gaps and to better our community, which therefore better society.
1: Yeah, well, I couldn't even say that even better. Well, Missy, I really appreciate you being here on Birmingham Today.
0: I appreciate you always.
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16: 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This is one of my favorite places and a great spot to hang out. Fun restaurants, retailers, a hotel, and a second phase is in the works, too. 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
0: Welcome to Truett News Radio. It's your weekly dose of gumption and positivity, for whatever that means. Now, here are your hosts, Tony Truett and Brock Murphy, probably the two coolest guys in the world, at least in their minds. Let it rip, fellas.
16: Welcome to another weekend. It's go time for Truett News Radio. How are you, Brock?
22: Oh, I'm doing lovely, doing lovely. We rode up yon elevator
16: Yes.
22: with our man John Bird.
16: It's always an adventure.
3: Well, it just, it first it wouldn't go anywhere, and then it kind of huffed and puffed as it arrived on floor three. Yeah, always an adventure, yeah. That's for sure. You're
5: yeah,
3: right.
5: And it has caught us before, so there's always a little bit of worry involved on that ride.
3: I snuck out one time just in time, had to get a tutorial on how to run the board real quick because you guys were stuck on the elevator itself.
5: Yeah, John did bring up a good point, though. The steps are harder to go up than the elevator.
3: That's
5: it's
3: not
5: worth
3: true.
5: The risk.
3: If I would have known that steps were available at any point during this, we never would have been on the elevator. Yeah, that thing's scary. It's haunted, for heaven's sakes.
5: Hey.
3: Yeah, anyway.
5: Well, I'm Tony Truitt, Truitt Insurance and Bonding. Thanks for listening to us this morning. 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
3: Oh, that's nice. I'm Brock Murphy with Brock G. Murphy Law Firm and love to help you out if you're a small business. Gosh, I formed them. In fact, I formed one just yesterday.
5: Yeah.
3: Yeah, form them. Maybe you're going to do a single person LLC. That's real easy. But I did one the other day for a couple people that requires an operating agreement to get that done. Or you could do S corporations. I represent them if they get involved in disputes. Maybe it's a breach of contract, a fraud, a lot of construction related stuff. In fact, I'll sometimes file claims on those payment bonds that you sell.
5: Yeah.
3: So I'd love for you to give me a shout. Brock G. Murphy Law Firm at 205-313-6360. And this is Truitt News Radio.
5: Yeah, Bennett, I'm fired up. We got a great show coming. We got Brian Holt back with us with South Base Properties. He's always going to be great. And everybody's getting ready to head out to that International Council of Shopping Centers. They got that huge convention out in Las Vegas.
3: Yeah.
5: So kind of hear their plan, what they're going to be working on. They'll be jam-packed, I'm sure, with meetings and all that there. And then Patrick Allen, we've been trying to work this out forever. He's now at Liberty University, used to be at Auburn University for a long time, but works in the development field. So, fundraising, we always talk about having all these colleges growing and doing all this stuff. How do you attract students?
3: Right.
5: How do you attract the money to get the students, the facilities and all that. So that'll be good, too.
3: Well, I'm excited to hear about that. The Liberty Flames, for sure.
5: And, man, had a crazy week. We were all over. I had to jet out of here last week. I didn't even get to go to Seeds last week.
3: I don't want
5: to
3: talk about it.
5: Yeah. Had to hit the road, man, up to Nashville. Vince's 19th birthday was last week.
3: I am excited about that. I'm glad that happened. Man, and a debut. You saw a debut.
5: Yeah, and Zach's premier film. He's, doing some filmmaking stuff at Belmont up there. So this is his junior film.
3: Yeah.
5: Then you do a longer one for seniors. But the juniors do one that's, 6 minutes long. I got to see that Win Big, and man, it was interesting. We went, and they the night we went, they didn't. I think it was 9 films.
3: Okay,
5: and then the next night they did another 9.
3: Okay,
5: I want to say, but it was interesting to kind of seeing what everybody came up with and how they put it together.
3: Yeah, for sure.
5: I was proud of Zach. He had one I thought was a great story. It had a beginning and a middle and an end.
3: Nice.
5: And some of them sort of didn't. You just felt like you were dropped right in the middle of something. But
3: gotcha.
5: They had them from kind of a horror show. That was interesting to one where aliens took over the daughter. The parents were aliens. It ended up kind of interesting.
3: Okay.
5: And it's again really creative to see what people do.
3: Well, that's great. I love that that's going on up there at Belmont. Hey, there was a horse show, horse race, excuse me, last Saturday, a little one. Some people might have paid attention to it. Yeah, it was up in Kentucky.
5: Somebody may have placed a wager.
3: Yeah, the first Saturday in May. And but what was interesting is Golden Tempo was the horse that won. And if you paid attention to the race, then you know that Golden Tempo won the race having turned around the back stretch basically last. It went from worst to first, did Golden Tempo.
5: Did it really?
3: Yeah, and by doing that, he made Cherie DeVoe, the first female trainer to win the Kentucky Derby.
5: Oh, man. Yeah. And followed up on that. That's interesting.
3: Jose Ortiz was the rider. He finished right next to his brother, who was a top renegade, who ended up being one of the favorites. So they literally, as they crossed the finish line, were pretty much hand in hand, though Golden Tempo was ahead and won the race. But I thought what was interesting is that every single horse except one, that horse was Emerging Market, all 20 of the others had Secretariat blood in them, in their bloodline, right? And we talked about Secretariat.
5: Lana champion.
3: Well, everyone's heard of that horse, but I didn't really catch that horse won the race in 1973. But it's the first horse ever to do that race in sub two. I mean, it did it in 1 minute, 59 seconds, 0.40. Back in 73, there's no horse that's ever done it in under 2 minutes. So it makes sense, but I didn't realize that that Secretariat goes back that far. I guess that's part of us, you know, blanking and realizing that we're in our 50s.
5: Yeah, right? All of a sudden, it's like 40 years later.
3: Yeah, right, you know, right.
5: 50, whatever that is. Matt, hey, this was big to me, and I know it's all relative, but we went over 14,000 downloads on the podcast of the show.
3: Huge.
5: So I was pumped up about that. Remember, if you can't catch us live sometime, you know, we're on rebroadcast in Mobile and Huntsville, but there's always the podcast available out there. So if you want to go back and catch some of the interviews we've had a ton of great guests, go to Truett News. What is it? TruettNewsRadio.com. Yeah, we'll have it all there, or check it out at
3: Spotify,
5: Apple Podcasts, all that stuff.
3: You got it.
5: That'll be great.
3: Hey, you know, if you'll recall, I was at Chipotle last week, and I ran into the UTC Beach Volleyball team who was on their way down to the national championship.
5: Man,
3: in Gulf
5: got
3: Shores.
5: A winner down there.
3: We got a winner, and it's UCLA.
5: Yeah. What a great event, man. You know, and I know they had maybe a little bit of weather issues through that thing, but
3: the finals looked great,
5: though. I think that was UCLA's third title.
3: Well, so it's interesting. From 21 to 24, USC, their arch rival, won it. So the Trojans were just unstoppable. And then TCU came out of absolutely nowhere and won last year.
5: That's the one I was at.
3: Yeah.
5: And, again, it was a lot of fun.
3: Yeah, for sure. And TCU didn't get out of the first round this year. But UCLA had to beat the Stanford Cardinal, in order to win the championship. And you may or may not recall, the Cardinal is who UTC was put up against in round one. They were the number one seed. So they did get to the finals, did Stanford, and UTC battled pretty hard and lost to a team that went to the finals. But I'm still a big fan now of the Mox. I'm excited to see if they go back for 27. Yeah. But congratulations to the Bruins.
5: Yeah, you know, UTC, man, they're growing a lot up there too. I know Hoare Construction. I want to say they've got two or three or four like new building projects going on up there at one time.
3: Yeah,
5: so a lot of good stuff's happening in Chattanooga.
3: Yeah,
5: Brock, man, I went to the Hoover Small Business Alliance. You know, we've had Tracy Fox on before. She does a fabulous
3: job.
5: And Paul
3: Her
5: DeMarco,
3: staff.
5: Our friend. Yeah. And,
3: yeah.
5: Man, they were there, and it was kind of a rainy morning, but they still had a really good crowd. But Brian and Stacey Mooney, you know, the Trey Luna people were there the speakers. And I thought they were really fascinating.
3: Yeah,
5: you know,
3: they
5: kind of told the story. He had, you know, had been let go from his job, and they were having a garage sale trying to figure out what to do. And
3: wow.
5: He's like, we're really down to, like, I mean, legitimately, like $300, if I heard him right. And they decided to kind of start a catering company. And, you know, he's like, we would literally have to run the people's credit cards before I could go, you know, buy the stuff to make dinners and all. But it's grown from that. The catering business is booming. They started the restaurant Trey Luna, and he was like, we started right at COVID. And, but he goes, it was very intentional. They plan it for, where you could have a pizza and get out of there fairly cheap to, you know, a steak and a nice meal, for several hundred dollars if you want to do that. And, it's like you said, you're in there a lot. I'm in there some.
3: I wish I'd been there more recently, but I've been there a couple times, and I always just, you know, it's just me generally when I go, so I'll belly up to the bar, and you know, you can have the entire menu there, of course, and it's a nice bar. You know, usually nice couples sitting on either side of you.
5: Now, this is down in Hoover.
3: Down in Hoover, it's over where Moe's Barbecue is.
5: Down from Stadium Trace Village.
3: Yeah, Phil Sandoval's. Yeah, that's right, just down from Stadium Trace Village. And so, really, really good. I mean, honestly, Trey Luna is a gem. It's one that you would put up there with any other restaurant in Birmingham. It just happens to be way on the outskirts over in Hoover.
5: Well, they did. They went from him having $300 in his pocket. Now, they just bought the Theodore Event Center over here, kind of near Truett World Headquarters over in that area. And a really nice place, but he said their little empire now, they did over $5 million in revenue last year.
3: Wow.
5: So what a great story.
3: Yeah.
5: And really gave credit to God for kind of guiding them along the way. And like, that's the only way you can sort of explain this. But it sounds like they are absolutely on the right track and have their priorities in order. So great for them.
3: Yeah, I love to hear that. Hey, we talked about last week that Jesse Cole had popped onto Instagram or popped into social media along with the Bananas and the Texas Tailgaters to announce that they were doing a pop-up game at a little high school there.
5: Yeah.
3: Right? The high school was at Nova Soda High School, which, by the way, has an incredibly nice baseball field for a high school. But it was the first 1,000 people showed up. That was the crowd. So it was the smallest crowd that the Bananas had played for. And, of course, they did it because they were on their way to Kyle Field, which is where Texas A&M plays football. And, of course, they've mastered now their ability to orient a baseball field into a football stadium. And sure enough, I mean, it happened. 102,000 people showed up at Kyle Field to watch them play the Texas Tailgaters. Just a resounding success, the largest crowd in baseball history to watch a baseball game. By the way, they're playing the Party Animals this weekend over in Atlanta.
5: Yeah. Man, I tell you who had a big week was Luke Combs. Did you see this?
3: Oh, boy.
5: He played at Neyland Stadium last weekend, I think, and they set the record for concert attendance at over 92,000 showed up to see him. And then he got his honorary doctorate from Appalachian State
3: The week.
5: You know, he had dropped out, I think, to go pursue music, but I don't know if it was a doctorate or honorary degree, whatever he got, he graduated anyhow. So that's pretty interesting.
3: That is pretty huge. So, you know, John Giffen is one of the owners, along with Jeremy Hackney, of the Front Porch over there in Rock, which, by the
5: way,
3: I had food there last night. It was the Southwest Chicken Bowl or Southwest Chicken Plate, which is brand new to the menu. But I ran into Ella Giffen, which is John's daughter, and she's just sharp as they come. And she was waiting tables yesterday, but she's soon to be an Appalachian State Mountaineer. I'm really excited to hear
5: first.
3: I know
5: the Hill kids go up there in a beautiful place. I mean, just absolutely beautiful part of the country.
3: I'm excited to hear, you know, first person returns on that place.
5: Hey man, let's talk about our sponsors too. The Porch Creek Indians, they do a ton of stuff, just constantly got their hands on all kinds of things, not only around the state but all over the country and beyond.
3: For sure.
5: We're very fortunate to have them. But Wind Creek and OWA down there, that's about to be a great time to be down there in Tropic Falls Water Park. And I was looking on their social media stuff too, and they have just an assortment of jobs. Based out of Atmore down there, their headquarters.
3: Sure.
5: So if you're looking for stuff and are in that part, particularly everybody down in the Mobile area listing, man, check out Porch Creek Indians' website to see if you fit some of those jobs, because there's a lot that you could be doing.
3: I actually saw a third-party post about the deliciousness of the Front Porch down there that they offer.
5: That's what I was saying. Like, I've been, like, it's all in the travel center. I have not eaten there yet, though, and I really want to, so that's on my hit list coming up. Alabama Community College System Innovation Center, their Skills for Success program, just booming.
3: Trades, man.
5: Get trained. Go get a better future for yourself. Mm-hmm. And I was also going to say congrats to Reed State Community College President Dr. Coretta Boykin. That's in their system there. She was just named the 2026 Citizen of the Year by the Evergreen Conecuh Chamber down there.
3: That's neat.
5: And that's, my mother is from Conecuh County down there in Owassa out in the sticks.
3: That's right,
5: you know, good for her. But seriously, get to the Alabama Community College system really for anything. I mean, great education, but particularly on the skills training, you can really upsell yourself to employers and all of that.
3: Conecuh, home of sausage. I mean, dare we say the best sausage in the country?
5: Really, really good. Stadium Trace Village, we just mentioned down in Hoover, the gateway to that side of Hoover, not very far from where you live, Brock.
3: That's right. Yeah, that's a fact. Hey, you know, I mentioned the Tour de France last week, right? They had come out with a route.
5: Yeah.
3: And it's 21 stages. And if you'll recall, it's the equivalent of us getting on our bicycle here in Birmingham and off of 21 stages ending up in Tacoma, Washington, for heaven's sakes. Literally transecting, crossing the entirety of the United States. Well, I looked up, how many calories do you burn in a typical stage, right?
5: Yeah.
3: And, of course, it varies.
5: I usually burn about 200 a day.
3: Yeah. Well, the average for these guys is about 5,000 calories, but they'll burn up to 8,000, I think, the mountain range.
5: I would have thought it would be more.
3: Yeah, the average is 5,000. Again, up to 8, nearly double that. But what does that mean, 5,000 calories? Well, if you went to Crystal's, you'd have to eat 38 and a half gut bombs, 38 and a half Crystal burgers.
5: Yeah.
3: You'd have to eat 36 Twinkies, right? Now, this is not all together. This is separately, right? To get 5,000 calories, you'd have to eat 17 pepperoni slices of pizza.
5: Well, I mean, I hear that, and the first thing that occurs to me, there's a lot better chance of me doing that than riding in the Tour de France.
3: Well, I'll tell you what, you know, I mentioned kind of some things that aren't super healthy, but, you know, chicken breast, that's something that a lot of fitness people, you would have to eat 30 chicken breasts just to get to your 5,000 calories. And that's 5,000. I mean, on some days, again, clearly they're burning a better part of 8,000 calories. It's unbelievable to me.
5: Yeah, oh, it's incredible. Hey, the Alabama AGC, they're accepting nominations for their top 40 under 40 in construction class right now. So if you know a youngster out there making waves in the construction field, man, nominate them, get them some attention, and you know, get further their career.
3: Yeah, I like that a lot. So, hey, we got Brian on the phone. Good.
5: Yeah, we're about to go to the hotline.
3: Yeah, I dig it. Let's just go ahead and do it. I'm not even going to go to my next thing.
5: Yeah. Hey, Brian, are you with us?
3: Brian, hello.
4: I'm with you, gentlemen. How are you this morning?
5: Oh, man, doing good. Thanks for getting up early. This is Brian Holt, who's the principal at South Face Properties and a super good guy.
3: Yeah.
5: And before we even get going, I want to tell you, Brian, that Jason Grimmett had sent me a text saying he was getting up early just to listen to you.
3: Oh, there we go. Well, greetings to Jason then, too, right?
5: Yeah.
4: I mean, he hit me right in the mouth this morning. I get on and I'm listening in the background, and I'm listening about Twinkies and calories and pizza slices, and then Jason Grimmett. Like, I'm kind of doing for a loop here this morning.
3: How would you like to gather together with Tony and I, and we'll go do 5,000 calories today?
4: I'll do the 5,000 calorie part. Wait, we're going to eat them, right? Not expend them.
3: Yeah. We're going to go eat. I'll be honest with you. If the three of us gathered together, I still would have a lot of trepidation about combined getting to 5,000 calories.
4: Oh, no. We need Grimmett.
5: There we go. Absolutely. Yeah. Well, man, tell me about the real estate world. I cannot believe I was looking back. You were on, and I swear it felt like, you know, 8 or 9 months ago. And I look back, it's been over 2 years since you were on the show. But you were big hit when you came on and had great information. But one of the things that really stood out in my mind you were talking about then was y'all are based here in Birmingham. You're down in Tuscaloosa actually this morning, I think. But you had mentioned then that in Huntsville, like half of the deal flow was happening around Huntsville. Is that still the case?
4: Certainly. I was about to say maybe even more. It's just the place is on fire. What they're doing with the base, what they're doing in Cummings Research Park, and then the residential growth. I mean, we're in North Huntsville. They're extending the Beltline, and I might mess up what they're calling it, but they're basically building their ring road around Huntsville, starting on the north side.
3: Right.
4: And there's a Target, Publix, Food City. I think Food City's already up. There's a Target.
3: I saw that.
4: Publix going in up there. And if you look at it on an aerial right now, it, you know, on Google Earth, it looks like fields. I mean, it looks like farmland. But the place is growing so fast, you know, they're going to drop, I don't know, probably 600,000 square feet of retail on an intersection that doesn't exist yet.
5: Yeah.
3: That's unbelievable.
5: Well, you know,
4: usually they build it right, and then it's, you know, 10 years later or whatever.
3: Yeah.
4: You know, we're doing that in Birmingham, and nobody's thought about a gas station.
5: That's the truth. Man, I've told Brian this before. I went to that Nashville Downtown Partnership luncheon back, I think that was maybe in November. But when, as you're talking to people at that, all the developers, once they kind of figured out you were from Alabama, they all were interested in Huntsville. Like they were asking you, man, is it flat? Is it this? You know, and so as much stuff as Nashville is getting, it's still on their radar to maybe come down there and look at projects.
4: Well, and some of that is also the, you know, I've got some buddies in business in Nashville, and the pricing, when you start talking about what they're paying for land and what they're paying in rental rates, it's nuts. I mean, they're in the $100 range for rental rates for the same kind of stuff where we're in the $55-$65 range.
3: Right. And it's within striking distance, really, right? I mean, if you think about Huntsville, it's, you know, you're just on a ripple location outside of Nashville.
4: Yeah, and you know, for most of my career, if a new retailer was coming to Alabama, you know, they're going to put the first store in Birmingham.
5: Yeah,
4: I mean, it's the biggest city, you know, right? That's not the case anymore. I mean, it's not a foregone conclusion that the first store is going to be in Birmingham. More often than not, now we're seeing they're sure about Huntsville, they're thinking about Birmingham.
5: Wow. Well,
4: it's just for the growth, and also there's the hopping off point, right? So, you know, where were they last building out stores? And Nashville is really one of the more active areas of the Southeast, and so jumping to Huntsville, like you said, is kind of natural progression.
5: Well, I was amazed, you know, I don't know, a month ago or whenever it was, we talked about that Huntsville has gotten an L.L. Bean store and an IKEA store. I mean, these are giant brands out there.
3: Sure.
5: And I mean, seriously, like as far as us here in Birmingham, you know, how are we missing out on those? Because it's just what you said. I mean, that used to just, if something was coming, it came here. But, you know, what do we need to do, I guess, to maybe get back on the radar? Is it better or newer facilities, or what is that?
4: Yeah, it's the job growth. I mean, that's what it is. Interestingly, on IKEA, and I think I can talk about this now, the NDA is surely the goodness to run out on this, but probably back in the around 2015 or around there, we were representing IKEA, and it had to be, you know, this crazy top secret stuff. I mean, we didn't even keep the files on our server at the office. That we had them in the cloud, and our every meeting we had about it, we were renting hotel conference rooms, meetings and whatnot. And we worked for IKEA for 3 years, and they actually issued us a LOI in Birmingham. And then 30 days after the issue of the LOI, it's a crazy long process to do one of those deals. The due diligence on IKEA is like nothing I've ever been involved with.
3: Oh, wow.
4: It's shocking the level to which they go. And 3 years in, we finally issued an LOI, and almost immediately they decided to change from the top down, or re-examine from the top down, how they were. I forget exactly how they phrased it, but basically they said, we're reevaluating how we get our product to our customers.
3: Oh, wow.
4: It wasn't just store format. It was the whole nine yards, the distribution, everything. And that killed the Birmingham one. And when they came back to do Huntsville, I can't tell you how Huntsville came about. We weren't involved in that one. But I can tell you that their due diligence process is, and I've worked with brands, you know, from, you know, in the last 29 years, you know, just about every brand out there, I've never seen anything like what IKEA goes through. And so I would say, you know, they were sold on Birmingham, sold enough that they issued an LOI. And when we got hired, they basically said, there's no guarantee, you know, that we're going to do a store. You're going to help us look. And so for 3 years they looked, and then they decided to do it. So they didn't go to Huntsville on a whim.
5: Yeah.
3: Yeah, that's interesting. Folks, you're listening to Truett News Radio. We're on the air right now with our friend Brian Holt, the principal at South Pace Properties. And Brian, you know, when we go up and consider what we're going to call Huntsville, I think what's really kind of interesting to me is, and you mentioned it, Tony mentioned it a little bit, it's flat. You mentioned fields. Geographically, nothing stops essentially a growing amoeba to make Huntsville become Huntsville, Athens, Decatur. I mean, really the whole area is what I would think people are looking at when they talk about quote unquote Huntsville now, correct?
4: Yeah. So, I mean, there are public stores planned in areas, you know, if you used to drive from Athens to, you know, Madison on 20 up there, it was a, you know, you could fall asleep.
3: Yeah. Right.
4: I mean, it seemed like a 40-minute drive.
3: Right.
4: There are apartment complexes and grocery stores and all kind of stuff. And the, you know, the rural area there is just shrunk to, you know, about 10 minutes of that drive feels rural.
3: Sure.
4: And it's just growing so incredibly fast. You know, I think on Madison Boulevard, or I guess it's Madison Boulevard, on the north side of Madison. We used to refer to it as North Madison and South Madison, just in our own office. Like, I don't know what everybody else called it, but
3: right.
4: We called it North Madison and South Madison. And, you know, we talked about the areas between the two. There's three public stores north of the northern corridor up there now.
3: Wow.
4: I mean, the place is blown up, and they're talking about a fourth. There is a fourth one, I believe, coming between Athens and Madison. And if you drove it today, I'm not sure you could pick out the intersection on your own. Just by feel. It's like, oh, this must be the intersection. I'm driving from Athens to Madison. This must be where he's talking about. You can't. You can't pick it out because the houses aren't there yet, but they're going to be there in 18 months.
5: Hmm.
3: Gosh,
5: that's amazing.
3: That really is amazing. Yeah.
4: There's not a stoplight. There's no, I don't believe there's a stoplight at the intersection where that store's going yet.
5: Yeah. That's incredible.
3: And we'll sneeze and there'll be a full-on development. Yeah.
5: Well, man, we're all heading out. I'm actually getting a tag along going out there too, but out to Las Vegas for the ICSC. That's the International Council of Shopping Centers, the big convention out there every year where all you guys really, really roll up your sleeves and get to network and, you know, kind of finalize deals or get them going. I know y'all are taking a big contingent out there. What do you got planned?
4: I think we've got 13 going. Four of mine are the first trip out there. So we're a retail company that's mostly, I would say, heavily weighted on the tenant rep side. And so, you know, all of my younger crowd these guys have got meetings. You know, I asked one of them the other day, hey, can you go with me to this meeting on Wednesday? And he said, no, sir, I'm booked 100%. They're booked on 30-minute intervals all day Tuesday and Wednesday.
5: Incredible.
4: And they're essentially, I mean, what you're basically trying to do is, you know, in our case, you know, like we represent, say, you know, Chipotle, and we're meeting with a developer about a new project he's doing, and it's the Chipotle representative, our broker and the developer and maybe his broker, and they sit down real quick, and it's ridiculous that you try to do these meetings in 30 minutes. If Microsoft Outlook's default was 45 minutes,
5: yeah,
4: it means it'd be 45 minutes long. It's just nuts. You can't really get this done in 30 minutes, but it's a chance to real quick show, you know, lay out a site plan, show them an aerial, show them a site plan, discuss it real quick, and agree to get together when we get back.
3: It's basically speed dating, right?
4: It is exactly that.
5: Yeah. You ought to see it. Like, I'd always heard it was big before I started going, but this thing is a massive show.
3: To watch all these
5: guys interact the way they do, because big corporations in particular, they're building like offices out there.
3: Yeah.
5: And it's not like a booth. It's a giant place.
4: We all call them booths, right? I mean, we still refer to them as booths, but some of these things have fountains in them.
5: Yeah.
4: It's incredible. Multiple 8-person conference rooms. And they build them overnight.
5: Yeah.
4: Wow. You know, multiple 8-person conference rooms, fountains, you know, giant televisions, just crazy stuff.
5: There's some stat, too. I forgot what it is, but like what percentage of actual deals that kind of work their way through this conference every year.
3: But
5: it's amazing to see
3: what
5: goes on.
4: It's morphed. Yeah.
5: Yeah.
4: Go ahead. Sorry.
5: Oh, no. But it's a blast to go, but it's really a great example too of how, I guess, collaborative everything is, that all the brokers kind of need each other to work with and all, watch them kind of, you know, in their element doing their thing. But you know, a lot of people from Alabama will go out there, probably 400 or 500, I guess.
3: Wow.
5: And you know, every state has them, but it's the developers, the bankers, the retailers. Let me ask you real quick before we get out of here today, like, what I took away from it the last couple of years, the on the retailer side, there was a lot of demand. You know, they wanted more places and all that. From the developer side, they were struggling with, getting the numbers to work between insurance rates, interest rates. All these things were kind of, you know, the big stumbling block to getting deals done. Is that still kind of the market, or what are you seeing?
4: Yeah, it is. I mean, it's still the pricing on the construction pricing is what's killing us. I mean, well, wait a minute. In fairness to those guys, the first thing that's killing us is the interest rates, and that's not my ploy to move them in one direction or the other. But these, you know, 6.5% interest rates on the financing, it really runs the numbers up. We're seeing, you know, things have moved. There's a lot more ground leases being done. A lot of, you know, ground leases were a rare thing 10 years ago. I mean, infrequent. I mean, I won't say rare, but most retailers would not consider a ground lease. There's all kind of financing and accounting reasons for that for publicly traded companies and whatnot. But now they're far more prevalent. I mean, our retailers are freestanding clients are probably almost 50% ground leases now.
5: Mm.
4: Which changes all through the spectrum of the industry, right? I mean, that means the investors who are buying these things after the developer builds them and sells them, you know, now a ground lease is different, right? Because if you're an investor, if you're a California investor with a 1031 exchange to do, where you're investing the funds from your previous sale and you're buying a ground lease, well, you don't get to depreciate the building because the retailer owns the building.
5: Yeah.
4: So buying something without depreciation attached to it doesn't work for everybody or is not as attractive. So it really changes all the way through the spectrum.
3: Sure.
4: And so from my perspective in the last, you know, several years, you know, everything moves with the interest rates, but what I've seen pop up to me seems like to be there's a far more prevalence in ground leases.
5: Yeah, it's interesting. Well, hey, tell everybody where to find South Base Properties.
4: You can find us on the web at www.southbase.com, of course, and then give us a call, same phone number for 43 years, 205-326-2222.
5: All right, man, thanks so much for coming on with us.
4: Hey, good to see you. See you out in Vegas, boys.
5: All right, see you, Brian.
3: All right, that's Brian Holt, principal at South Pace Properties. You can check them out at southpace.com on the internet. And sounds like there's a whole lot of stuff that's about to happen there in Vegas, which is, you know, interesting because it's such a quiet town. You know?
5: Nothing ever goes through there. 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
3: Do it with Truitt. Yeah.
5: Brock, I had a like culinary tour this week. All right.
3: Oh.
5: So I was up, like I said, up in Nashville early, and I went to, for Vince's birthday, we took him to the aquarium. Okay.
3: Oh, okay.
5: Which was really pretty cool. I thought a big tourist place at Opry Mills, but you're sitting around eating around these giant fish tanks and fish swimming through.
3: Yeah,
5: that was kind of neat.
3: Yeah.
5: I went to the pub in Nashville. Did you say you had been there before?
3: Well, I don't think so.
5: Man, this is down in the Gulch. Next time you go up there, check this out. It's like this English pub, but everything in there is like soccer and cool place.
3: Okay.
5: Enjoyed it a lot. Locally, man, I hit Pappas Grill up in Vestavia, which is one of my favorites. That may be the best like grilled chicken plate in town. Everybody get by there. I took Dr. Chris out for lunch at Nikki's West yesterday. He had never been out there before.
3: Can I help you?
5: It was so good. And then Crafts, I went by there, the one out on 280, and got the Baja Bowl. So everybody check that out too.
3: That's massive. You know what was unearthed in what they used to call Burma, but apparently now they call Myanmar? You know what was unearthed there?
5: Tell me.
3: The second largest ruby ever unearthed in Myanmar. And I didn't realize this, but most of the good, dare I say, great rubies on the planet are unearthed from Burma or Myanmar. And so how big was this rascal? Well, try 4.8 pounds. Well, what does that mean? That's 11,000 carats.
5: How much money-wise are we talking?
3: Well, I'm glad you asked that. So it turns out that that rubies, it depends on clarity and cut and all that kind of stuff. And they were saying that this one, which I've got to tell you, when it was on a table and it looks like a deteriorating giant strawberry is kind of what it looked like. Had a little bit, just a touch of almost purple hue in it. And apparently that's perfect. That's amazing. And so rubies can go from like, I don't know, $100 a carat to $1 million a carat. And it suggested, they didn't say it, but they suggested this one might be that kind of a ruby, right? $1 million a carat, which would make that thing worth $11 billion.
5: That's amazing.
3: Oh, my gosh, yeah. It says it's the upper bound for a flawless pigeon blood red, and I think that's what this purplish kind of thing was, unheated Burmese ruby. So, yeah, how about that thing?
5: Man, I'll tell you what I've been disturbed by most of this week. I saw this story, and you may have seen this already, but I can't get over it.
3: Yeah.
5: South African authorities tracked down a huge crocodile they suspected of eating a local businessman.
3: Huh?
5: The guy had gone missing. They found his vehicle near the flooded, I guess this is Komati River, where apparently it got swept off the bridge in a flood or something. But everybody knew this area was like full of crocodiles. So if I'm the guy, I don't think I would have tested the flooded bridge that I could get across it. So it didn't turn out good. But they found what they thought was the culprit was this monster croc that is just like pretty lethargic.
3: Basically sitting there belching.
5: Yeah, they're like, after they feed, they don't move a lot. So this thing had sat there, and they tried to chase him away with the helicopter, and he just wouldn't move. Yeah, so they're like, that's probably it. They go down, euthanize the thing, test it. Okay, it's got human remains in it, which is disturbing. Yeah.
3: Problem.
5: Bigger problem, there's 6 pairs of sandals in it, okay? Not the one dude.
3: Three
5: 6
3: people.
5: Pairs of sandals in this
3: 6
5: thing.
3: Pairs? Oh, gosh.
5: Yeah, so like they're checking now to determine if that was the guy or whatever, but some guy was in there anyway. But is that not crazy?
3: Yeah, that is crazy. I'm going to go a little lighter. I want to let you know that WKRP is now officially living on the air
5: awesome.
3: In Cincinnati.
5: Love
3: We're
5: it.
3: Living on the air in Cincinnati. But it turns out three adult hit radio stations adopted the call letters WKRP from the fictional radio station from the 70s sitcom, and they launched simulcast programming as WKRP to their local audiences. Those stations are in Cincinnati, also one in Northern Kentucky and another in Dayton, Ohio. Go Flyers. But they are all going to be playing music from the 60s to the 80s. But hey, WKRP, Lonnie Anderson is just rocking around in the office.
5: Dr. Johnny Fever. I love it. Hey, congrats to Gambino's down in Fairhope. They're celebrating 50 years. It's one of the best places in Baldwin County, man. And people love this place. I've yet to be in there. I pass it a decent amount and have always wanted to go, but it is now absolutely on my hit list. Next time I'm down there, I'm trying out some Gambino.
3: Yeah, you got that right. Beham Now, we haven't had them on in a little while. Our friend Mr. Byington. Yeah, we need to get them on.
5: These big buddies with Andrew Edwards over at Dunn Building Company.
3: Oh, is that right?
5: They're both from Florence area.
3: Yeah. Well, we got to get him back on. Anyway, the group that he's affiliated with, Beham Now on Instagram, that's at Beham Now. They did 9 restaurants locals will defend forever. And it's here in Birmingham, right?
5: I'm going to say Nicky's is on there.
3: It wasn't.
5: No way.
3: No, it's not. But number 9 is Chez Fon Fon. And they have a recommendation for each one. What do you think was their recommendation?
5: Burger.
3: The burger.
5: Yep.
3: That's right. Number 8 was Sam's Super Sandwiches.
5: Yep.
3: They recommend the Sam's Club. Number 7 was Gus's Hot Dogs. And they recommend the special dog. Number 6 was Miss Myra's Pit Barbecue.
5: Oh, so good.
3: And they recommend the rib plate. Number 5 was Green Acres.
5: Yeah.
3: And they like the way wings. Number 4 is El Barrio. Of course, there's 1 and 2 now, 1.0, 2.0. They like, and I endorse this, chicken enchiladas. They're fantastic there. Number 3 is Blue Pacific there in Hoover.
5: I've not been there, and I hear it's remarkable.
3: Yeah, they recommend the Pad C U. Number 2, have you heard of it? The Bright Star?
5: Yeah.
3: they like.
5: I want to go to all these.
3: They like the Great Snapper, and then number 1, Rocky's Pizza. They like the George Foreman.
5: Man, I need to order some Rocky's. Rocky's used to be down the street from Truett World Headquarters, and I was in there all the time. As if you saw me, you would attest that I was in there all the time. But I still say, great place. They moved it over to Five Points, so get in there for sure.
3: Yeah.
5: Great list, by the way.
3: Oh, yeah, how about that?
5: Yeah, hey, real quick, excited for University of Alabama Huntsville. They announced their new president, Donald J. Leo, Dr. Donald J. Leo. He's the 11th president, I believe, in the school's history. So no Chargers.
3: Yeah. How about that?
5: Hey, let's go back to the Truett Insurance and Bonding Hotline and talk some more school stuff with Patrick Allen. Patrick, are you with us?
3: Patrick, hello.
6: I'm here.
5: Hey, good morning. I was telling Brock earlier, you sent me your picture yesterday or Thursday or whenever it was, and it's like looking in a mirror, man. Like
3: doppelgangers.
5: I was like, if I took the beard back off, Patrick and I are related somehow.
6: Yeah, it's a beautiful look, right?
5: Yeah, I tell you what. I mean, people can't get enough. And you said there's another guy out there, Dwayne, that looks like us.
3: Oh, man.
6: Yeah. I have a coworker here who, before I came up here, saw him walking in the parking lot one day. And he's like, what is Patrick doing here? He's not moving here for like another few weeks. He's like, I realized at that moment you had a doppelganger.
5: Yeah.
6: He's one of the deans of our CASIS, which is our School of Arts and Sciences.
5: Yeah. Well, hey, we're talking here with Patrick Allen. He's the Vice President of Development Services and Strategy at Liberty University up in Virginia. Now, you were a longtime Auburn University guy, have gotten lured away to go up to Virginia, man. Tell us what. Tell us about the Flames. What's going
3: go
5: on
3: Flames,
5: up there?
3: Go Flames. Go Flames.
6: Yeah. So Liberty, you know, it's not been around as long as a lot of schools. It's only about 55 years old. Started by very well-known pastor Jerry Falwell, senior, who led the Mormon Majority group in the late 70s, early 80s.
3: Sure.
6: Just a really unique Christian university in that they really got into the online space earlier than a lot of folks. And that's really kind of the mark of kind of where they got going. And then the on-campus experience has just grown over the years. Now there's about 16 or so thousand residential students at Liberty. And until I'd come up here a couple of years ago, I'd never seen Liberty. I'd heard of Liberty, but I'd never seen it. I got up here and I was like, wow, you're literally looking at the Blue Ridge Mountains. It's a beautiful campus.
3: Wow. Yeah.
6: I can totally see where they've just invested in their experience for on-campus students and have some of the nicest facilities. I mean, they had a nicer indoor practice arena for football that was nicer than Auburn's until Auburn built theirs a couple of years ago, and then they upgraded. But it was impressive.
5: Did I see this right? I may correct me if I'm wrong, but you're talking about the online presence that y'all actually like. The enrollment is something like 140,000 people.
6: Yeah, that's correct because of the online program. So there'll be like 39,000 graduate next weekend.
3: Oh wow!
6: From Liberty as a whole, now you know about 3,000 or 4,000 of those are residential, but a lot of people will come in. It's kind of their Super Bowl,
3: sure.
6: As our president describes, it's like commencement is Super Bowl, and it's kind of an all week thing. And a lot of the online program folks will fly in and drive in and do their walk and get their master's or PhD. There's a robust program. And they're really well known. A friend of mine who I worked with while I was at Auburn, he actually does a lot of marketing communication stuff for the University of Maryland. He said they were always looking at what Liberty did. So I felt really good when I made the decision. I was like, oh, well, that's reputationally a good thing that the University of Maryland's looking down the road and going, what are they doing?
3: Yeah, for sure. Folks, you're listening to Truett News Radio. We're on the air right now with Patrick Allen, the Vice President of Development Services and Strategy for Liberty University. Go Flames. And, you know, as we talk about that title, I mean, essentially you're out there seeking funds, I think, to continue the development, the upkeep, the refresh. I mean, even as you pointed out, they had done a great job early on in creating modern facilities. But I'm going to imagine that the facilities race, not just with athletics, but with academics offering, student housing and things like that.
5: Activity
3: it's never
5: center,
3: ending. Isn't it?
5: Yeah.
6: Yeah, it is. And it's still a struggle because there's not enough beds on campus.
3: Yeah.
6: So they're, piecing things together, building things where they can. With the idea that the on-campus population probably can't get much bigger than it is. But, I mean, to compare, our on-campus experience is about what Baylor University is, about 16,000, 17,000.
3: Yeah.
6: So large private university from that standpoint. But, from a fundraising standpoint, one of the things that set Liberty up well were the online programs. But the president now, President Don DeCosten, when he came in, he recognized that while that is a great asset, the future is in how do we get philanthropic support to sustain and grow.
3: Yeah,
6: we've got an endowment just north of $2.5 billion, which is impressive for a school our age.
3: Sure.
6: But in order to sustain and provide excellence, which is in our creed, we really have to grow the fundraising operations. And I credit Brian Mincer and Brett Riley, who brought me on board. They really got the fundraising focus going about 3 years ago. And so we've steadily grown, about 30% each year because we've had a focus on it. Now we're going to plateau out, but that's not a bad thing. When you move your bottom line above $50 million a year, you're starting to move in the right direction.
3: Well, when we talk about Liberty and talk about fundraising, as you pointed out, you had heard about it but didn't know much about it. I mean, for the folks here in Birmingham and Huntsville and Mobile, the listening areas, I mean, what's the 30-second elevator speech with respect to why Liberty?
6: Yeah, I think if you are a person of faith, if you believe in a creator God, I think that Liberty provides some of the best in class higher education for believers. And you don't have to be a believer to be here. They don't mind if you're not.
3: Right.
6: But that is one of the spaces I believe Liberty occupies and does really, really well. I spent some time at Stanford University a few years back, and I compare the likeness of the schools are very similar and have a great mission.
3: Sure.
6: And so if that is your worldview, this is a great place to come, learn, and really grow in your faith. They have convocation twice a week. It's about 9,000 plus students gathering to worship.
5: It's really a
6: sight to behold. It really blew me away the first time I saw it. So
5: that's amazing. It's back like we're talking about drawing students somewhere in development. I mean, when a university, you have to fund everything from scholarships, or you're going to talk to people about establishing those. But like for major gifts, do people, how does that work? Are y'all constantly going after people, or do people come to you and say, you know, my estate, or we're going to do this, and I have an extra of whatever the number, 10 million, 30 million,
3: right?
5: You know, and then do y'all like then go out and design a building and say, yeah, we need this, or is there a you know, what's the connection? How does all that work?
6: You know, I wish that people just volunteered their 10 or 30 million. That would be awesome. You do have to spend some time. It's not unlike sales, and people don't love it in the philanthropy world when you use that analogy, but you have to build relationships.
3: Mm-hmm. Sure.
6: And there are people who are fans of Liberty because of the belief system and the direction and the founder who really set it up in a really strong way. But we really have to do the daily reach out, call, go visit, get to know, share what's going on. But really the goal is if we are aligned, if Liberty is an affinity of yours and, mm-hmm. and we are a priority, then what can we do that will help fulfill your philanthropic goals through Liberty? Mm-hmm, so yeah. You can kind of transform the place through your gifts, whether it be to students, to support faculty, to support programs. We've got a great Center for Financial Literacy, that does a great job of teaching college-age students, hey, here's what you really need to know about finances. But, yeah, we just discuss with them, you know, what are their best opportunities to really support the mission that they are also interested in supporting Liberty. 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

0: mind you kind of becoming a resource for us as we go through some of this. So love to have you back sometime.
1: Well, thank y'all so much for the opportunity.
0: All right, man. Have a great weekend. See you.
1: You too. Take care. Bye-bye. Right.
2: That's Patrick Allen, the Vice President of Development Services and Strategy for Liberty University. 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
0: You know, when he mentioned Auburn, and I've said it like in Tuscaloosa when I've been through there, all these colleges, man, they look amazing. Like when go on, they've all kind of figured out we have to keep landscaping up and we have to do this and new facilities like you and I talk about a lot, Brock. You know, it's an arms race, man. You got to appeal to these students if you're going to get them, and particularly in charge what they charge, you know, to come in. Yep, but I do think it's interesting about the cultivating people to get them to donate to these places
2: absolutely.
0: To keep it rolling.
2: Yeah, well, I mean, you know, I get it. You don't necessarily want to call it sales, but inevitably it is. Tony, I jumped into the time machine. But
0: what'd you find in there?
2: Well, I landed in 1993.
0: Oh, that was a good year.
2: Yeah. That's 33
0: Still had a little hair then.
2: Well, yeah. The top movie this time in 1993 was Indecent Proposal.
0: That was a good one.
2: Yeah, it just finished up its fourth week at number one. A month later, Jurassic Park
0: Hit
2: number one, followed by The Firm.
0: Another good one.
2: Jurassic Park has ruined my ability to rely on any kind of video clip because I did see a Tyrannosaurus Rex. I mean, my gosh, its eye moved when the flashlight hit it. Yeah. The top TV, this is interesting. Now, again, I went back in May 9th of 1993. 11 days later, May 20th, Cheers had its 274th and final episode.
0: Great show.
2: Aired on NBC. It was on for 11 years. The top songs, number five was, I don't really remember this one, Freak Me by Silk. Don't remember that one. But Janet Jackson, That's the Way Love Goes.
0: Yeah.
2: That's actually a cool little chill song. UB40, Can't Help Falling in Love. Yeah. Tag Team, if you're wondering where this song came out, it was 1993. Tag Team, There It Is.
0: I knew the name, but couldn't think about what
2: Whitney
0: it was.
2: Whitney Houston had one of the top songs of all time. This is actually one of the top-selling songs of all times. I Will Always Love You, her rendition of that one.
0: And say what you want about Whitney Houston. That woman could sing like nobody.
2: She had range, yeah, for sure. So the Sports Illustrated was interesting. It was a flashback. It was Where Have You Gone, Joe DiMaggio. In the search for heroes, a nation turns its lonely eyes to sports other than baseball. Celebrates basically the article celebrates the golden age of baseball, goes back and talks a little bit about the legendary Yankees. But it's interesting, the Where Have You Gone, Joe DiMaggio, in 68, you know, that's when Simon and Garfunkel did Mrs. Robinson, and that was the line from there, where have you gone, Joe DiMaggio. Paul Simon was a huge Yankees fan. And he ended up coming across Joe DiMaggio in a restaurant there in New York City. And he was actually super, super nervous. Like he had to work up the nerve to go over to Joe and say hello. So Paul Simon goes over and says, hey, I'm the guy that wrote Mrs. Robinson. And Joe DiMaggio says, yeah, sit down. Why'd you say that? I mean, I'm here. Everybody knows I'm here. Like he was actually very offended by that, right? And Paul Simon said, no, I didn't mean it that way. What I meant was, where are all these great heroes now?
0: Yeah.
2: You know, and he's like, oh, okay. Well, then he became really flattered
0: about
2: that.
0: Thought we were about to have a dust up.
2: Yeah. Well, ironically, later on the Dick Cavett show, Paul Simon was on with Mickey Mantle. And Mickey Mantle said, well, why didn't you use my name instead of DiMaggio's? And, and Paul Simon said, well, I mean, it was the wrong amount of syllables.
0: That's really funny. Yeah. How talented is that guy, by the way?
2: Oh, gosh.
0: Man, hey, Stuckey's has come out with a pecan root beer they're going to be selling. How great is that? And we need to get these people on. It's New Creation Craft Beverages are the ones that put it together. But they said, just trust us, man. It's really good.
2: So, well, did you see the label by chance? Oh, it's a great label. It's such a good Stuckey's label. Yeah.
0: That is great. Hey, May 19th, Birmingham Crew, they're having their May luncheon at the club. Austin Sensman is talking up some AI.
2: Oh.
0: And so get in there and learn about that.
2: My eye got caught on Instagram by a little clickbait or whatever, like a little reel. And it was a whole bunch of staff members at the Grand Hotel on Mackinac Island. Island up in Michigan.
0: Yeah, I want to go there.
2: It just opened. Well, I didn't realize that's the world's largest summer hotel.
0: Yeah.
2: 332,000 square feet.
0: It's all pedestrian up there.
2: Oh, yeah. But this particular hotel, it's only open from May 5th to October 29th each year. It has a 660-foot long front porch. mean, literally it's hundreds, over 100 rocking chairs on that front porch.
0: Yeah, it looks
2: and
0: awesome.
2: That's what caught my eye, is it was literally staff member after staff member carrying one onto that front porch. But it's right off of Lake Huron, and yeah, just like you said, no cars on Mackinac Island. That would be cool to see.
0: Yeah, Brock, do you remember this? Saucy by KFC. Oh. This is kind of their entry into the chicken finger world.
2: Yeah,
0: They're doing them down in Florida, but they just got a new one.

0: to go in St. John's, Florida. Falcon Construction just completed it, but I'm really curious about these. I'd love to go because I still don't understand why KFC just doesn't dominate like every facet of the chicken world. Yeah. They were the first ones there.
1: Well,
0: and now like the Chick-fil-A's and Raising Cane's and everybody dominate.
1: I pulled up the website and it's interesting. You can get like a chicken bowl that like there was a bowl with rice and Brussels sprouts.
0: You can get this
1: and,
0: at a saucy?
1: And chicken at a saucy, okay. Yeah. And then they had another one that was like a sandwich, but it was on a Hawaiian roll, like a King's roll. Yeah, good. And then, of course, they also had just your basic, here's three chicken tenders and some French fries. They have crinkle fries, but it actually looked pretty good. I wish there was a saucy's around here.
0: Yeah, I was reading this thing in Insurance Journal magazine. They had an article that the value of the 10 highest class action settlements in 2025 exceeded $70 billion. Oof. That was the first time ever that happened. Almost went to $80 billion, by the way. But this Duane Morris law firm was the one that did this study. Apparently, they're a big national law firm on that. But this is the fourth straight year it went over $40 billion, but almost to $80 billion.
1: Oof. ADP, you know, they're the payroll processors. They did a study on the top cities in the country for graduates seeking a job. Birmingham was number one.
0: Man, I saw that, and I haven't really taken time to look at it, but I, and I'm not slamming Birmingham, but how?
1: Yeah. Well, I you know, it's all the different statistics, all the different concepts. You know, I mean, Huntsville's got so many things going on, but I'm gonna guess. I don't know. It would be interesting because I think the obvious question, particularly given our discussion earlier with Brian, is. Maybe you would have expected Huntsville to be that one, but you know, it's Birmingham.
0: All for it.
1: And you know, honestly, I would say this, Birmingham yet still is the foodie destination in the state of Alabama.
0: And as a city, we have all the potential in the world, man. I mean, if you look at a map, we're in the hub. We are the hub of the South. Yeah, all the roads come through here. The railroads, everybody from up north drives through here on their way to the beaches.
1: And,
0: you know, if we could just sort of get everybody on the same page a little bit, who knows what could happen. And if we would put sky buckets downtown.
1: No, that's it. I mean, sky buckets.
0: I don't know how much longer I can bang that drum.
1: You know what was over the race course in Miami was F1?
0: Sky buckets.
1: Sky buckets. Yeah. That's right.
0: I mean, they got them all over Europe. Yeah, we're going to miss our opportunity.
1: Well, I hear music. Who be you?
0: Yeah, I'm Tony Truitt with Truitt Insurance and Bonding. 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
1: 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I'm Brock Murphy with Brock G. Murphy Law Firm. Love to help you out if you're a small business. I do a lot of construction-related stuff. Tony, did you know?
0: And did you know we got great sponsors? The Porch Creek Indians, Alabama AGC, Stadium Trace Village down in Hoover, and the Alabama Community College System Innovation Center and their Skills for Success program.
1: Did you know that in 1993, the two best-selling cars were the Chevrolet Lumina that you could get for $12,599 and the Oldsmobile Royale 88 for $18,995?
0: Did you know Bob Marley was buried with his guitar, a soccer ball, a Bible, and a butt of cannabis?
1: Good grief, I didn't know that. Did you know that 93 was the year that Intel introduced the first Pentium processor? The World Wide Web had just become publicly accessible. In 1993, at the end of the year, there were 623 websites, 15 million users.
0: Did you know in 1849, the New York Knickerbockers were the first recorded baseball hats, which were made of straw?
1: Oh, I didn't know that. Did you know that 93, Unforgiven won an Oscar for Best Picture, and Clint Eastwood won it for Best Director in the same movie, Unforgiven?
0: Yeah. Well, hey, everybody, thanks so much for listening to us this week on Truitt News Radio.
1: Yeah, check us out on social media in Alabama.
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7: Of Nazi Germany in World War II, there were no tanks, missiles, and other heavy weapons. Russian officials cited additional security because of the threat of Ukrainian attacks. In his speech, Russian President Putin declared, "Victory has always been and will be ours." For the first time, the parade featured troops from North Korea, which sent its soldiers to fight alongside Russians in Ukraine. 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
7: Guns could be sent through the Postal Service under a new Trump administration proposal that cites the Second Amendment. It was prohibited by Congress a century ago unless senders were licensed dealers as an anti-crime effort. Frank Albergo, head of the National Postal Police Union.
10: There's no reason to think that these parcels will be stolen. I mean, mail theft right now is out of control and something needs to be done.
7: Some Democratic attorneys general oppose the plan. Thousands of students worldwide have now regained access to the online learning system Canvas after a cyber attack demanding ransom suddenly shut them out on Thursday.
11: One of my finals yesterday was also based online on Canvas. So our professors were all scrambling. They're trying to switch to paper exams, get them, you know, to us in time because the finals blocks are very highly structured. So it's really hard to reschedule something like that.
7: St. Anselm College junior Beau Mance. Other schools targeted included Harvard, Columbia, and the U of New Hampshire. Despite the dire humanitarian crisis across the Gaza Strip, a handful of Palestinian surfers are finding joy and relief riding the waves of the territory's Mediterranean coastal waters. So few because there's a shortage of surfboards and the materials needed to fix damaged ones. It's also risky because of Israeli patrols. It's Saturday, May 9th. On this day in 1914, President Woodrow Wilson, acting on a joint congressional resolution, signed a proclamation designating the second Sunday in May as Mother's Day. Chuck Sievertson, ABC News.
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17: 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Now here is your host, Steve West and Matt Nicholson, with producer John Myers.
18: And let's not forget John Bird over there, who's working very diligently to get that big Leland Live logo out of my face. Yeah, it's kind of fun looking. All right. Anyway, hey, welcome into the show. Hope everything is going well. Good morning, Matt. How are you?
19: I'm here. I'm making it.
18: I got you. I'm gonna adjust that. Move that right there. There we go. Okay. Plenty to get to, and that does include actually a race that happened last night. We're going to give you all the details on all of that here in a moment. First things first, as we get into the recap here, it's Mother's Day weekend. So to all the moms out there, thank you very much for everything that you do. We appreciate you very, very much. And if you're like me and you lost your mom some time ago, be in prayers for those who have lost their moms and can't spend any time with them this weekend, okay? Formula E, as we get into the race recap and start to work on the schedule of this weekend, Formula E got themselves a new winner Saturday morning. Nico Müller brought his Porsche home in his home country, or in their home country race. They were in Berlin, first of a doubleheader weekend for the all-electric series. Müller had a strategy worked to perfection. He was ahead of second place by almost 5 seconds at the checkered flag. Nick Cassidy was that second place finisher, trailed by Oliver Rowland, Eduardo Mortara, Jake Dennis, Mitch Evans, Joseph Maria Marti, Taylor Bernard, Nick DeVries, and Antonio Felix da Costa. Now, I mentioned that this is a doubleheader weekend, so we'll talk standings after we get the second half of that done. And then that brings us to the meat of the weekend, and start talking a little bit of NASCAR here. We go to Texas specifically. After the final pit stop Saturday afternoon in Texas for the O'Reilly Auto Parts Series race, the crew chief for Justin Allgaier told his driver, don't be intimidated by the fact that you got a moonlighter in front of you by the name of Kyle Larson. Mm-hmm. Kyle Larson's no slouch on these intermediate tracks like Texas.
19: Correct.
18: And then you put a guy with his kind of experience in the O'Reilly Auto Parts Series race, and you can see why intimidation might be a factor.
19: Correct.
18: Allgaier made a run. Came close.
19: Yeah, he was close, but just
18: not close enough.
19: Yep.
18: Yeah. It led Larson to say he didn't think he had a chance to win with Allgaier coming on like he was. For Kyle Larson to say that, that is a big feather in the cap for Justin Allgaier.
19: It is. It's very solid. I mean, the race at the end was a little bit questionable with how they were racing each other. But, you know,
18: yeah,
19: part of it.
18: It is. It's part of it. Sometimes you got to go with those guys who are more experienced than you sometimes, and who knows, sometimes you win. Foreshadowing. Larson wins, Allgaier second by less than 0.3 seconds, followed by Sam Mayer, Brent Cruz, Parker Retzlaff, Sheldon Creed, Austin Hill, Brandon Jones, Jesse Love, and Jeremy Clements making up the top 10. Larson obviously not running for points in the series. Allgaier just stretches his lead out over Sheldon Creed. It's now up to 121 points. Jesse Love is third, Corey Day fourth, Brandon Jones, Sammy Smith, Austin Hill, Carson Quapel, Parker Retzlaff, Taylor Gray, William Sawalich, and Sam Mayer make up the 12 that would be in the chase at this time. Mayer's only 8 points on Ryan Sieg for the final slot, so even though there's this big gap between first and second, everything else tightens up as you start to go down.
19: Yeah, it does.
18: Is this what we were envisioning, though, when we went to points and points only, wins quote unquote don't matter? I mean, I get it, you get more points for the wins, but
19: yeah, as in, you know, you're racing because points do matter.
18: Sure.
19: In motorsports.
18: Oh yeah.
19: How you accumulate the points. But at the same time, wins do matter as well.
18: Oh, absolutely. I mean, so if you think about it, what do we figure out that the max point's 71?
19: 76.
18: 76, thank you. Okay, 55 for the win, 10 for winning each stage, and then the fastest lap.
19: Yes.
18: Okay.
19: Correct.
18: So, yeah, you can, especially if you get on a roll, Tyler Reddick, you can really start to build up a big lead. But over the course of a season.
19: Oh, yeah.
18: Over the course of a season, this should level out because you get a driver who is just constantly sitting there and pulling off top 10 after top 10 with a top five, maybe even a win thrown in there.
19: Yeah.
18: Those guys are going to catch up as opposed to a guy who, yeah, may win five races, but then he may go DNF in three or four.
19: Yeah. And those DNF, like back in the old days, the DNFs would wash themselves out.
18: Right.
19: And it tighten the race up. But when you have somebody on a roll like Justin Allgaier and Tyler Reddick, you know.
18: Yeah.
19: It kind of
18: you're waiting for the DNFs.
19: You're waiting for them. One, two. There can be that snooze fest kind of
18: setup,
19: if you want to call it that.
18: Well, and let's face it, no system's perfect. every system's got its flaws. Playoff system had its flaws. Chase system, when it came around the first time and now re-implemented, had its flaws. Mm-hmm. And the original one where you went from race one to race 36 or season beginning to season end, doing nothing but counting points, that had its flaws too.
19: Yeah.
18: They all do.
19: It does. I mean, in the way the system is now, say we're going into Talladega in the fall and Tyler Reddick's just got this kind of a lead and there's no chase and it's the old school format, they could be handing him the trophy at Talladega.
18: Oh, yeah. Yeah,
19: there is that possibility.
18: Yeah, there is that possibility. And you can call in, let us know what you think about it, 205-545-9950. Believe I don't have it set up on my computer, but I'll task John Bird to do this, to monitor the text line and see if we get interaction there. How's that? Sunday morning in Germany, second half of the Berlin E-Prix doubleheader. Mitch Evans needed a great strategy. He started 17th. He did it. He worked it to perfection, moved up from that bad qualifying slot, claims the win. We don't see this much in the formulas. I don't care whether it's Formula One or Formula E. You start 17th. We're not talking about you winning as a general rule.
19: No.
18: Good run on his part. Oliver Rowland, second, who apparently decided, you know what, Mitch Evans has got something good. I'll just follow him. He ran up the field from 18th to second. Pair relegated pole sitter Pascal Wehrlein to third. Sebastian Buemi, fourth. Norman Nato, fifth. Jake Dennis, Eduardo Matara, Jean-Eric Vergne. Felipe Drugovich, we'll talk about him a little bit later on in the show as well. And Joel Eriksson filled out the top 10. So Wehrlein comes out of the weekend first in points, 101 to 98 for Mitch Evans, Eduardo Martara 93, 83 for Oliver Rowland. Nico Muller's win on Saturday jumped him up. He's now got 75. Porsche leaves Berlin, the lead in team points, 176 to 163. Grab that. There we go. Over Jaguar. Mahindra next, 107, 94 for Nissan, Citroen 83, Envision 75, Andretti in there with 68. This was a championship-winning team just a couple of years ago. 47 for Cooper Kiro. DS Penske has 26. We'll get more information on them later in the show as well. And Lola with the grand total of 1 point. They need help. Let's just put it that way.
19: Well, there goes one of my predictions I had.
18: Yeah, unfortunately. I don't know. Let me see. They've got until July. Good luck. Porsche leads the manufacturer standings, 228 to Jaguars, 214. Stellantis 123, 116 for Nissan, Mahindra 107, Lola's got 24. Then the NHRA Southern Nationals are back. Now, this is an Atlanta dragway. That is now owned by the IHRA. So the NHRA went to South Georgia Motorsports Park in Adele. Nice track. Fast track. We talked about it here last week on the show. Finals weren't as quick as what we were talking about, but we did see. And the funny thing was, is it actually popped Richard Dixon's eyebrows enough to the point where he mentioned it during the week on the show, 345 miles per hour for a top fueler in qualifying.
19: 345 for a top fueler. Like you said, in qualifying, in the South, in humid weather. So...
18: how soon before we start to pop towards 350?
19: You get in a situation where the weather hits perfect and the air is just right. Yeah, mm-hmm. I could see 350 before the end of the year.
18: Yeah, and we were thinking, you know, next couple of years, because we talked about this, beginning of the year? Beginning of the calendar year. I'm not talking about the beginning of the race season. Beginning of the calendar year, we were talking about it, and we were thinking, yeah, we might see 345 by the end of the year. Now we're talking maybe 350 by the end of the year.
19: There were three top fuelers that broke 340 and one funny car that was knocking on the door of 340.
18: Yeah, for funny car to be doing that, good night.
19: Yeah.
18: Well, things calmed down a little bit. When we got to the finals of top fuel, Sean Langdon took on Doug Kalita. Langdon, a little bit quicker reaction time paid off for him at the other end. He got the win, pulling a 3.808 ET, elapsed time, 333.16 miles per hour, marks his second win of the year, 24th of his career. In funny car, J.R. Todd taking on Jordan Vandergriff. While Todd was quicker off the light, Vandergriff cruises because Todd lost traction. So Vandergriff gets his first funny car win. Mm-hmm. Not an overly spectacular run, 4.007 second ET, 314.17. Leads me to think that maybe he might have been having some troubles or he backed off. One of the two. I didn't get to watch the finals.
19: He broke loose at the end of the track.
18: Okay, that explains it.
19: Broke loose.
18: Dallas Glenn, Troy Coughlin Jr. were the Pro Stock car finalists. Glenn with the quicker reaction time. He goes on to the win. 6.642 ET, 211.39 miles per hour. This marks win number two on the season for him and the 23rd of his career so far. And then we get to Pro Stock Motorcycle, the finalist, Richard Gadsden versus Matt Smith. Gadsden gets a jump off the light, but Smith shows big power. He's ahead by the 60-foot mark. He claims the win. 6.724 ET, 202.06 miles per hour on a motorcycle. You got guts, boys.
19: Yep.
18: First win of his for the year, 43rd national event win of his career to date.
19: Mm-hmm.
18: Standings have in Top Fuel, Sean Langdon leading by only four over Doug Kalita, then Leah Pruitt, Tony Stewart. Yeah, that Tony Stewart. And Josh Hart. Funny Cars leader, J.R. Todd. He's up three on Ron Capps, followed by Matt Hagen, Jordan Vandergriff, and Chad Green. Pro Stock Car, Dallas Glenn's up 76 on Greg Anderson. Matt Hartford, Greg Stanfield, Matt Latino fell out the top five. And in Pro Stock Motorcycle, points are topped by Matt Smith, then Richard Gadsden, Gage Herrera, Anzi Smith, and Clayton Howie. And that brings us to Formula One. Formula One, because of the weather in Miami, they decided to move up the start about an hour. And we didn't get to this last week, but I think it's important to note why.
19: They actually moved it up 3 hours.
18: I thought it was 1 hour. Okay.
19: It was three.
18: All right. They wanted to beat the rain. And if you've ever tried to go watch a race in Florida, it rains a lot.
19: Yep.
18: But rules, funny enough, in Europe are very different than they are in the United States of America.
19: They are. That they are.
18: For example, they can race in a thunderstorm in Europe. We, on the other hand, can't, because we've got this law that states if you're doing massive crowds like this and there's lightning within a, what, 8 mile radius?
19: 8 miles. Yep.
18: Everything gets put on hold. Football games, baseball games, races. So they wanted to beat this. And they did. They did a nice job. It started raining sometime shortly after they got done.
19: Mm-hmm.
18: They did get it in when all was said and done. Your pole sitter, Kimi Antonelli, overcame an early burst from Charles Leclerc. He gets the win. In the process, becomes the first driver in F1 history to claim his first three wins from his first three pole positions.
19: Mercedes has caught steam.
18: That they have.
19: They've caught steam.
18: Antonelli also adds his name to a rather distinctive list. To get three wins in a row, he's only the 24th driver to claim three. Oh gosh, I forget what the exact stat was. Man, now I've lost it. He's only the 24th driver, though, to do what he's done. I'd have to go back and look it up. But it's a very, very small list. And Kimi Antonelli, at the ripe old age of what, 19?
19: 19.
18: Is really starting to make a name for himself. Good job by Kimi Antonelli. I mean, it's just amazing.
19: Antonelli
18: wins, trailed by the McLarens of Lando Norris and Oscar Piastri. Second Mercedes of George Russell, then finishes fourth. Max Verstappen in fifth. Car seemed to be a little bit better for the guys over at Red Bull. I don't know whether this was the slight change in the rules, or he just had a better day.
19: It wasn't really so much. I don't think it was so much as a change in the rules.
18: Mm-hmm.
19: It's just they had the car actually dialed in, because he was in third for the longest time. And then he stayed out in an extended period and faded a little bit. But until Charles Leclerc absolutely just goofed it up on the last lap, he got back up to, he failed a sixth, got back up to fourth, got passed in one of the last corners. But the other one of the cars went wide and he was able to shoot back around and get a top five.
18: There you go. Max Verstappen trailed by Lewis Hamilton, Franco Colapinto, Charles Leclerc, Carlos Sainz, Alex Albon. In points, Antonelli's out front, got 100 points. His teammate Russell second with 80. Charles Leclerc's next at 59, Lando Norris with 51. He and Lewis Hamilton tied at that mark. Mercedes leads the team standings 180 to Ferrari's 110. Ooh. McLaren, the defending champion, is third with 94. They're missing something over there. Red Bull, 30. Speaking of missing something, 23 for Alpine. Haas F1 has 18, 14 for Racing Bulls. Williams got on the board. They've got five now. Audi's got two in their first year, and the two lone scoreless teams, Aston Martin and Cadillac, those two teams yet to claim a championship point.
19: Mm-hmm.
18: I don't know. It's kind of talk about blowing preseason predictions. I thought Cadillac was going to do better than this. I really did. Then we head back to Texas for our final review Cup Series race. After a late race caution, Chase Elliott bested Denny Hamlin to go on and get the win, leaving Denny Hamlin in second. Alex Bowman third, Tyler Reddick fourth, Chris Buescher fifth, then Daniel Suarez, Carson Hocevar, William Byron, Bubba Wallace, and Ryan Blaney make up the top 10 for Texas. In what was, I'm not going to say a boring race, but truth be told, it was kind of a rote race. Not really a whole lot of things that just made you sit up on the edge of your seat.
19: I was somewhat surprised.
18: I was too. I was expecting a little more out of this.
19: I was somewhat surprised.
18: Yeah, and I don't know whether it's the characteristics of Texas Motor Speedway.
19: Yeah, I think it's part of that because, you know, they've, and this is the reason I say that, because this is the reason I say what I'm going to say, excuse me, because they've done a recent rescan via the iRacing simulation.
18: Mm-hmm.
19: And from what it was last year to what it was this year, it's a massive, massive difference in cars being of how they drive.
18: Well, and then there's, I mean, you and I have talked about it. This car is really set up very, very well to do very well at these 1.5 mile intermediate tracks.
19: Sure.
18: And that's why I asked the question. Is it Texas?
19: It's I combined 2 days worth in a cup car and two cup races on iRacing. I ran 250 laps at Texas.
18: Mm-hmm.
19: And it's cars fade big time.
18: I got you. Okay. Tyler Reddick still leads points by 109 over Denny Hamlin. Third is Chase Elliott, Ryan Blaney fourth, Chris Buescher fifth, Carson Hocevar, Ty Gibbs, Kyle Larson. The rest of the 16 in the chase at this time are Brad Keselowski, William Byron, Bubba Wallace, Ryan Preece, Christopher Bell, Daniel Suarez, Austin Cindric, and then there's Chase Briscoe, who continues his ping-ponging in and out of the chase. He did good enough and took advantage of Joey Logano just having a horrible day. And Chase Briscoe is now 7 points ahead of Joey Logano for that final chase lot. We'll see where it goes. All right, so this weekend's slate we're going to get to right after we take this break. We're a little bit late on that, but that's okay. We're not ridiculously bad on it. And this weekend's slate also begins, by the way, with a race that happened yesterday. And we're starting to see some similarities this weekend to what we saw a couple of weekends ago at Talladega. We'll fill you in on exactly what we're talking about as we get this thing really running under its own power right after this break. Thank you for coming in and checking out this morning's edition, the Mother's Day weekend edition of CRN.
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18: Those of you who are regular listeners here to Talk 99.5, you know we have TV monitors up in the screens here just in case something happens. And totally unracing related, I'll go ahead and admit to this. But
19: yeah, this is weird.
18: So the headline is that a Frontier flight struck a person on the runway in Denver. I've been to the Denver airport. I think you have too.
19: I have not.
18: Oh, you haven't? Okay.
19: No.
18: I've been to the Denver airport. It's a big airport. It's a hub.
19: Sure.
18: Okay. It's Atlanta. It's Charlotte. It's, you know, it's a hub. It's a very large airport. How in the world did somebody get out on the runway at a time when planes are taking off?
19: At night.
18: That's a big time security problem.
19: That's, oh boy.
18: Watch where you are, folks. On a lighter note, being Mother's Day weekend, our fine friends and sponsors at Cat and Bird Winery are holding a Mother's Day brunch today. Go onto their social media. There you can buy the tickets, $35, all-you-can-eat buffet. Take mom and basically spend the day out there. And today is going to turn out to be a very nice day. We got the rain pass this morning. Should turn out to be a little good, maybe a little cool. You were mentioning it. T-shirt and flops might have been the bad move.
19: I picked a bad day to wear shorts.
18: Shorts and sandals. But so, you know, dress kind of appropriately. But for Mom's Day, take her to the winery, get a buffet. Can't complain about that. Mother's Day brunch. I mean, what mom doesn't like brunch? And you're at a winery to boot. Can't beat that. Cat and Bird Winery, 11661 Old Highway 280 out in Chelsea. Go by, say hello. And if you mention that you heard about it right here on CRN, they'll give you 10% off your order. There you go. Good stuff. Good stuff. All right. So this weekend, the slate of racing actually started yesterday. Two races out there. We don't generally cover the ARCA Menards series, but they did run yesterday. Mm-hmm. And then the Craftsman Truck Series race ran the Bully Hill Vineyards 176 at the Glen. All of this, again, Watkins Glen International Raceway. We'll give you the details on it here in just a couple of moments. Matt, this weekend, at least if you judge it by what happened yesterday, shaping up like Talladega a couple of weeks ago. If you remember, Talladega, three races, ARCA Menards, O'Reilly Auto Parts, and Cup, and first-time winners for each of those series.
19: Mm-hmm.
18: First-time winners yesterday, too, in the ARCA Menards and the Truck Series. Turns out it was the same guy.
19: Yeah, it was the same guy, and it was pretty popular victory, sure. If you ask me. I mean, yeah. And because it was, considering the truck that he's in, it's been not a matter of if, but when.
18: Oh, I agree.
19: So completing the sweep yesterday, I'll say it that much, was Caden Honeycutt.
18: Nice.
19: And he pulled it off on the lead only the last two laps, and it was on the overtime restart, in which I'm still scratching my head on this one, because why Connor Zillich, why did you give him the bottom?
18: Yeah, I don't know.
19: You gave him the bottom going into turn one at Watkins Glen on a right-hander.
18: Yeah.
19: He's got the preferred line.
18: Yeah, baffling move, but that's what he chose.
19: But, you know, it is what it is. Caden Honeycutt got his first win. Zillich in second. Shane Van Gisbergen in third. He was really not a threat all day long.
18: But think about that for just a moment. Caden Honeycutt beats two road course aces in Connor Zillich and SVG.
19: Oh, and it gets better.
18: That's an impressive win. And like you said, it gets better.
19: It gets better. Daniel Hemric, fourth. Chandler Smith, fifth. AJ Allmendinger, sixth.
18: Nice run for Ram, though. And I think putting him in that truck is going to help them understand a little bit more about their program.
19: It will. Brent Cruz in seventh. Mini Tyrell in another Ram getting a top 10 in eighth. Brendan Queen, a third Ram in the top 10 in ninth. And another road course ringer, Connor Mozak, rounding out the top 10.
18: And I heard at some point in time, because I listened to it on the NASCAR Racing Network through SiriusXM yesterday. I listened to the overtime. And in listening to it, basically A.J. Allmendinger gave the other four drivers within the Ram field a bit of a tip. Hey, listen, just keep your truck clean. Try and stay out of trouble. Don't try and get into anything. Don't try and force an issue. Let everybody else force the issue and mess up.
19: Right.
18: And when you do that, boom, four of your trucks suddenly show up in the top 10. Mm-hmm. Not bad at all. Maybe it's a turning point for them. We hope. Caden Honeycutt leads in points 312 to 283 over Chandler Smith, followed by Lane Riggs, Gio Ruggiero, Christian Eckes, Ben Rhodes, Ty Majeski, Corey Heim, Tyler Ankrum, and Daniel Hemric. 10 trucks will make the chase, so Daniel Hemric is 10th. Stuart Friesen, the driver owner, 7 points just outside for that final Truck Series chase slot. So today, another kind of busy weekend here. Today, IHRA getting in the IHRA Spring Nationals at National Trail Raceway in Hebron, Ohio. They'll get into the finals this afternoon. Flow Racing? Or no, IHRA.
19: Speed Sport TV.
18: Speed Sport TV, thank you. It seems to change on me.
19: It's probably a good thing that it did get moved out of Montgomery today because it is coming an absolute deluge in Montgomery right now. One. Yeah.
18: They'd have a hard time getting it in.
19: I caught a little bit of the qualifying rounds last night and watched it via the IHRA YouTube channel through Speed Sport. The track prep has been absolutely atrocious. Cars cannot hold in either lane in qualifying hardly. Terry Haddock nearly had, and Funny Car nearly had a disaster happen because as soon as he launched off the line and hit and put the throttle on the ground, car broke loose, hit the outside wall in the right-hand lane, and if he had hit it at a little bit more of an angle, he would have went over the wall with spectators standing right there.
18: Not good.
19: It's not very good.
18: All right. You got something to work on there, guys. O'Reilly Auto Parts Series will then take off, and they'll be at racing at Watkins Glen International. This road course, the Mission 200 at the Glen, 2.45 miles long, technically 7 turns because they consider that bus stop chicane along the backstretch. They're not really considering that as kind of a part of it in some ways. Upstate New York, beautiful place in the springtime, should be nice, green, and lush. CW has the TV side of it. MRN Radio has the radio side, 4 p.m. Eastern, 3 p.m. Central Time. Sunday's racing slate includes the Cup Series running the Go Bowling at the Glen, same course as the trucks O'Reilly are either ran or will run. 3 p.m. Eastern, 2 p.m. Central Time airs on Fox Sports 1 and MRN Radio. 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This is the Indianapolis Motor Speedway road course, 2.43 miles long, 14 turns. That'll be heard on IRN Radio, as well as seen on Fox. Formula E, Formula One, NHRA, IROC, all off this weekend. In fact, IROC doesn't have anything else scheduled for the year. We'll let you know if that changes. Otherwise, I'll probably drop them off of the idle this weekend because, again, nothing scheduled for the rest of the year. Fairly busy weekend here. As noted, this is where we're going to start to get to some pictures. So if you happen to be watching on CRN Live on YouTube, you'll be able to see some things here that'll kind of give you a better idea of what we're talking about. Talking about Watkins Glen International, if you watched the Truck Series race last night, you might have noted and or have been told about some, for lack of a better term, new restrictions. NASCAR starting to implement track limits there like they did for a couple of turns over at COTA, and you and I kind of questioned that when that happened. I got to admit, I'm kind of questioning this as well. But let's get the details and then we'll chat about it. So the details are, in this case, tire barriers or tire packs are being set up through the exit of turn one and also just after turn five, that area known as the carousel. And they're basically just trying to keep drivers from getting too far off the main racing surface, which suddenly it's a problem for NASCAR. Now, don't get me wrong. I understand this. every once in a while, you get a driver that goes way out and they misjudge it, and maybe they hit the corner of the guardrail and it causes them to get wrecked and maybe shoots them out into traffic. Okay, that happens rarely, but it has happened. But has it happened enough to the point where we have to install these tire packs to limit their ability to get around this track?
19: I'll say this. Now, off of the carousel down into turn six on one of the next longest straightaways that got there, I can see it to a degree. Because the last few years, within each of the respective races, and that could be anywhere from ARCA all the way up to Cup, there's been some pretty large crashes off of that carousel corner with people going wide, fading back into the track, and not blending in correctly. One, because there is a lack of spotters on that side of the racetrack.
18: Okay.
19: You see my facial expression live.
18: I do.
19: Secondly, you got that wide area that used to be grass and gravel. Now it's paved, so that's just extra room to be able to get a harder launch and try to get a bigger run. Okay. I can see that side of being able to cut down on those accidents, because those accidents have gotten pretty large over there. I have recognized, and a lot of people recognize. But turn one, I don't understand it. It's really not calamity corner with people going off wide, because you've got an angle. You got spotters right there in one, and you've got some spotters coming up the S's.
18: Mm-hmm.
19: So you've got two sets of eyes on that area right there. So I really don't understand turn one. Five, I can see. But one, I don't understand.
18: This is that weird situation where you fix a problem and you create another one. Law of unintended consequences, basically.
19: True.
18: I remember back when, coming off of turn one, that was a gravel pit.
19: It was gravel. I remember gravel. I remember it being grass.
18: Yeah.
19: Everything.
18: And at one point in time, Jimmy Johnson, very, very young in his NASCAR career, and I want to say his brakes failed going down the front stretch.
19: 2001.
18: And he tried to turn that wheel real hard, and what he ended up doing was would have been cutting turn one short by going through the grass. Yep. But the car just kept going straight, and, I mean, it was cooking because, again, he had no brakes. He had nothing, no way to stop it. And he went barreling through and shot over and into the tire barrier that is just up against the outside guardrail there. Mm-hmm. So they said they decided, I can't even remember when they decided to do it, but they decided to pave that area coming off of turn one.
19: I think it was 05 or 06.
18: Okay. So now you don't have a gravel pit to dissuade people from going too far out there. So what do the drivers do? They take advantage of it because you didn't tell them that they couldn't go over the rumble strips and not use that area, so they did.
19: Mm-hmm.
18: So in a lot of ways, we have created this problem on our own. And now you're going to try and fix this by doing this situation in where you're putting tire packs out there. And that first one, by the way, they say is optional. They are going to talk to the drivers after what happened yesterday and doing some practice. And they may decide to get rid of tire pack number one coming off of turn one, or they may decide to keep it. But if somebody loses it and does it in the wrong direction, where's that tire pack going to go?
19: Likely on the racetrack.
18: Back out into traffic. So what's worse, having a tire pack out in traffic or a car out in traffic? Huh, when you got cars doing 100 plus miles per hour, I don't think it matters which one's out there.
19: I don't understand why all of a sudden we're trying to be like F1 and put track limits in.
18: Yeah, you know.
19: I don't understand it.
18: These drivers, they make a mistake and they go out too wide and they don't get back into traffic soon enough. I kind of agree. These are the consequences of road course racing. Or truth be told, the consequences of racing. Really doesn't matter what the track is. If you are not paying attention to the limits that are already on the track, not the ones that are artificially implemented, but the ones that are just naturally there because of walls and or safer barriers, well, there's the consequences of racing. It's the way that it is.
19: Yep. Yep.
18: When we come back, that schedule when it comes to Watkins Glen, we kind of questioned it because moved us up into the spring. And we looked at it and went, okay, well, it's going to be pretty, but we don't know what the weather's going to be like. Witness right now, we're May 9th in the state of Alabama, and it's 64 degrees outside. What do you think it is in New York?
19: Yeah, it was kind of cold yesterday up there.
18: Yeah. So while we don't have the full schedule yet, we've got a little bit of a glimpse into what the 2027 schedule is going to look like. We'll talk about it next.
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18: 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John Bird covering everything here at our flagship, Talk 99.5. Appreciate everybody. And thank you for checking us out. We do appreciate it. Phone lines are open, 205-545-9950, or you can text, call, text, pick whichever. Love to have the interaction. Now, when we talked about the 2026 schedule last year, we kind of thought this seems an odd thing to do. They moved Watkins Glen up from its regular summer date into early May this weekend. That appears to be a one-year experiment. And it's probably the right thing to do, truth be told. Again, you're still at a point right now where you're not really sure what the weather's going to do. And again, here in Alabama, it's May 9th. We're at 64 degrees on a Saturday morning, which is below normal. Let's just put it that way. And you're still kind of dealing with some of the melt, the rain up there.
19: The spring thaw, yeah.
18: Yeah. This and Watkins Glen. It's very, very well known for its camping. They love to camp out there.
19: Oh, yeah, and there's been a major, major problem already with them having to have wreckers pulling campers and vehicles out of the mud.
18: So kind of seems like a bad idea now in retrospect, doesn't it?
19: Not a good idea to do that. So it's just like, hey, oops, sorry, we messed up.
18: Yeah. So even though we're still probably a few months from learning what the 2027 NASCAR schedules are going to be, we know Watkins Glen is going to move back on the schedule and actually a bit further back, further than usual. We've been told that for the 2027 season, the road course, Watkins Glen, will move back far enough to become part of the 10-race chase. It appears to be the one road course in the chase, according to those who have a very preliminary draft of the 2027 schedule. Remember, Charlotte Motor Speedway dropped the Roval. This year, they're not going to race on the Roval during the chase. They're going to race on the actual intermediate oval where they're going to be running the Coca-Cola 600 here in a couple of weeks. So there's actually no road course on the chase schedule this year. And to me, that's a bit of a situation. I'm a noted road course fan, and there are people out there I know who don't love them. But to me, if you're going to race on a road course and an intermediate oval and a super speedway and a short track, and you're going to set up your champion over a 10-race slate, you ought to have a microcosm of what the rest of the schedule looks like. So yeah. To me, you need to have one super speedway. We've got it. It's Talladega. You need to have at least one short track. We certainly take care of that. Mm-hmm. Martinsville, obviously, it's the second to last race. We've got a number of the intermediate tracks that are in there. You should have one. I certainly don't think you need more than one in the chase, but I think you should have one road course in the chase. Make the drivers run every kind of style of racetrack that you have at least one time in the chase.
19: Yeah, and you know, instead of being what we call a hybrid road course,
18: it's an actual road course.
19: It's a dedicated road course. And it's, I can live with Watkins Glen being in there. Roval, I just had a hard time buying in there because it's not a dedicated road course.
18: You and I went there, and it put on an interesting show in person, but at the same time, it's just not. It's not.
19: Yeah, it's definitely not.
18: Yeah, I can't figure out a better way to put that other than it's just not quite what I was looking for.
19: Yep.
18: So as a follow-up to that Greg Biffle story that we had about his home break-in after the plane crash that killed his family, we talked about it on the show last week. Let's give you some more details here. North Carolina authorities have been busy. They have served more than 40 search warrants, mostly focusing on one married couple who had known the Biffles from the time that Greg used his own helicopter to deliver aid following Hurricane Helene, which devastated the western part of North Carolina and eastern part of Tennessee. Probably remember that from a few years ago. Well, after that initial meeting, his wife reportedly attended the Biffles' Christmas party held at their Mooresville, North Carolina home, and this was just days before the fated plane crash. January 8th was the break-in, according to reports, and it reveals some $30,000 in cash was stolen, maybe more, along with two Glock handguns, a good amount of NASCAR memorabilia. Handguns you can kind of pawn and get rid of. NASCAR memorabilia of a certain stature, much more difficult to get rid of. Especially if you're talking about stuff that Greg Biffle's got. This is one-of-a-kind stuff, like trophies.
19: Oh, yeah. I mean, consider it not- Most of them now just have winner on the trophy. They don't have the actual driver's name engraved on it like they used to in the old days.
18: Mm-hmm.
19: But, yeah, that would be absolutely hard to get rid of, especially if they stole any fire suits or helmets or anything.
18: Ooh, yeah.
19: You're going to know a sponsor. What are you doing with Greg Biffle's helmet?
18: Mm-hmm.
19: It's not Biffle's helmet. Yeah, it is. It's Subway and Ford. That's Greg Biffle.
18: Uh-huh. Checking surveillance video from inside the home from the security company, authorities state that a person, identified as a woman, was familiar with the home's layout, spent several hours the night of January 7th into the morning of January 8th in the home. Further investigative action shows that a cell phone and other devices that belong to the couple, who, by the way, have yet to be identified, on the Biffle property at the time, when only administrators of the estate were legally allowed on the property, but none were present at that time. In addition, North Carolina has license plate readers. Beware going through the Tar Heel State, ladies and gentlemen. North Carolina license plate readers show that the couple's pickup near the home that night. John Bird, by the way, is giving thumbs up to that because he knows he's been there. Authorities are also investigating some bank fraud and Venmo attempted fraud related to the Biffle estate. At this time, the couple do not appear to be suspects in relation to that. that will go to that email that we were talking about last week where the person said emailed him after the plane crash and the confirmed death of Biffle, his family, and the pilots.
19: Yep.
18: And sent an email to the Biffle email that said, heard you're dead, rest in hell. Classy. I don't care.

0: probably your favorite book retailer, whatever that might be. This probably will be a very fascinating book when you consider Mark Martin, and he's not as blunt, let me put it that way, as a Kyle Busch or a Denny Hamlin, who's got a podcast. But Mark Martin is no shrinking violet. If he has a strong feeling about something, he'll let you know.
1: Yeah, it is on pre-order on Amazon.
0: Okay. And that is, by the way, to the best of my knowledge, what you see on CRN Live, the actual book cover, as it will look when it hits store shelves.
1: Mm-hmm.
0: So, this could actually be a very fascinating book. I think it'd be a lot of fun to read about.
1: Yep.
0: All right, let's switch gears here. Let's get into what arguably, I'll put it this way, is the biggest story of the week. And it's something that we talked about on Cross Flags on the podcast. We talked about it much more in depth than what we're going to do here in the limited time that we got left in the hour. But I think it's worth revisiting here. FIA President Mohammed Ben Sulayem wants the return of the V8 engine to Formula One. I'll start right here. Love it. Currently, Formula One's using the twin-turbo V6 hybrid power unit. They've been using it since 2013. Before that, we've seen V12s, V8s, V10s, all of those with no turbos, no hybrids. So the question becomes, if you did return to the V8, would it just be the naturally aspirated V8?
1: Should be.
0: We'll get back to that. Ben Sulayem said he wants to see it by the 2031 season at the latest, but he's actually pushing for them to be back to V8s by 2030. As it turns out, Mercedes, the current leader in the Constructors' Cup standings, they're actually behind this as well. They like this idea. But it also wasn't long before there was a little bit of pushback. Mercedes boss Toto Wolff at first had praise for the idea and said, quote, from a Mercedes standpoint, we're open to new engine regulations. After last Sunday's race, he added this, quote, we love V8s. It has only great memories. And from our perspective, it's a pure Mercedes engine. It revs high. How important is that, by the way? Why would he mention revving high?
1: High revs mean more horsepower.
0: Okay.
1: A lot more horsepower.
0: And think about it. These guys are pushing 1,000 right now.
1: Mm-hmm.
0: Then Toto Wolff turned around and played devil's advocate and looked at the other side of it. How do we give it enough energy from the battery side not to lose connection to the real world? Because if we're seeing 100% combustion, it might be looking a bit ridiculous in 2031 or 2030. Really? He adds, we need to consider that, make it simpler, make it a mega engine. Maybe we extract 800 horsepower out of the internal combustion engine. And in terms of adding in electric energy, hybrid system, put another 400 on top of it, maybe more. We're absolutely up for it as long as these discussions happen in a structured way with people's consideration being taken on board. We recognize the financial realities of the OEMs, the original equipment manufacturers these days. We don't have it easy, but if it's well planned and executed, we Mercedes are happy to come back with a real racing engine. Well, yeah. Or why wouldn't you be?
1: They go to V8s, it'll be just a matter of time before IndyCar goes back to V8s.
0: Oh, yeah, I believe that wholeheartedly.
1: From a sound standpoint, everybody prefers V8s over V6s.
0: Yeah, listen to the two of them side by side. Preferably. Tell me you don't prefer the V8.
1: Preferably, yep. I can remember the old days when the back then Busch series with the V6s compared to Cup Cars V8.
0: Well, and all right, let's put it on a more local level.
1: Yeah.
0: Okay. Yeah. I was PA announcer out of the old Birmingham International Raceway. You've raced mm-hmm. at a vast number of short tracks around the southeastern part of the country.
1: Mm-hmm.
0: You have seen many different divisions mm-hmm. of these cars, and I have as well. I've seen the modifieds and the late models with big old V8s under the hood.
1: Yep.
0: And I've seen lesser divisions that have V6s. I've even seen what we called, and I know it's what I called it at BIR, what we call it at BIR. Some other short tracks call it different things. We called it the Buzz Division.
1: Yep.
0: And this was just a little four-cylinder car that effectively you just got rid of all of the stuff that could break, glass, headlights, stuff like that, replaced it with Lexan, put a roll cage in there.

0: Otherwise, it was a bone stock little four-cylinder like you drive off the showroom lot.
1: Mm-hmm.
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10: Two tires only, and back out to the track for more action on the Championship Racing Network.
0: All right. Welcome into hour two of CRN for this Mother's Day weekend. Happy Mother's Day to all the moms out there. Hope you enjoy your weekend. Dads, kids, take care of mom this week. Little extra care. How's that? So when we left off, we were talking about Formula One, talking about going back to V8 engines. Mercedes is worried about whether or not they continue with hybrid power. To me, that's the least of your worries. Oh, yeah. Again, this is a sound situation. Okay. And as I was talking about, Matt with his experience at short tracks all around the Southeast, me having done PA work out at Birmingham International Raceway, may it rest in peace. That very, very beginner division we call the Buzz division, little four-cylinder cars. I mean, at full song, those things sounded like you had made a hornet's nest really, really ticked off, which is kind of why it was called the Buzz division.
11: Yeah.
0: It's not exactly the most attractive of sounds, truth be told.
11: No. In some cases, if some drivers, whether it be asphalt or dirt, if they cut the headers off, cut the exhaust off at a certain point, it can be downright deafening.
0: Sure. But again, you listen to a four-cylinder at full song versus a V6 at full song. The V6 is preferable. Then you put a V6 up against a V8.
11: Oh, yeah.
0: Listen to any Formula One race. Listen to any IndyCar race. And then go listen to any NASCAR race. You tell me which one sounds better.
11: I'll tell you the ones that sound the best to me. The IMSA prototypes.
0: There you go.
11: You can't beat the sound of IMSA prototype.
0: By the way, what do they have under the hood?
11: V8.
0: Bingo. So, yeah, I'd be happy for them to do it. And just looking at this, this would be a relatively easy thing to do. Mercedes talks about it. They've got a V8 engine that they could work on, a basic, that they could work on and put it into FIA and Formula One stats. Ferrari's got V8s all over the place. McLaren, technically, if they wanted to be their own works deal, and I know that they don't have it, but if they wanted to, they could too, because road cars for them have V8s. Mm-hmm. Red Bull's working with Ford. Ford's got V8s. Alpine doesn't have their own anymore. They used to with Renault, but now they're a customer organization with Mercedes, if I remember right. Haas F1's working with Ferrari, so that's, again, we've already addressed that. Racing Bulls, we talked about their sister company. They are a Ford company. Williams, Mercedes, Audi, they got it V8s within the Volkswagen family that they put under the Audi banner. So that's not a problem. Mm-hmm. Aston Martin is your one problem. Cadillac, let me go ahead and mention Cadillac real quick. Cadillac's under the GM banner. I think there's a V8 or two there.
11: Yeah, there's a few. There's a few.
0: Aston Martin is your one problem. And I put that in with the rabbit ears comment situation there.
11: Because of Honda.
0: It's Honda. Honda doesn't currently build a V8. The funny thing was about 20 years or so ago, when Toyota decided that they were going to join NASCAR, correct me if I'm wrong, they didn't have one either.
11: No, they developed one for the car side. Now, they had one for the Tundra. They had a V8 base for the Tundra.
0: Okay.
11: But for the car side, they had to develop it. I said this on Cross Flags the other day. Let me pump the brakes on this. Honda, by technicality, has a blueprint / CAD file / whatever you want to call it for one based off of their Acura program that is now about to be defunct.
0: True.
11: They have a blueprint for one.
0: Let's say this. Yeah, the Acura the Acura sports car program, the IMSA program.
11: The blueprint's there.
0: I think they're working on a switch here. I really do.
11: The blueprint's there. It's the general concept of it. But from AMG Mercedes, Scuderia Ferrari, Ford, GM.
0: Audi.
11: I'll even throw McLaren in there.
0: Yeah, just for the giggles of it. I mean, they could if they wanted to. I don't know whether they ever have plans because to, but they could if they wanted.
11: I'm pretty sure. I think McLaren's got a hypercar program.
0: If not in existence right now, it's in development. I can't remember
11: which. It's one of the two.
0: Yeah.
11: I said this the other day. If Formula One and the FIA was to pull the trigger and say that on March the 11th, you are clear for development for a V8 program, V8 engine program for Formula One. The resources are everywhere within Detroit, mm-hmm. Silverstone, Germany, Italy, France, wherever there is a headquarter base at for each respective Formula One team. Milton Keynes and where Red Bull's at. Mm-hmm. Okay. I would bet, and the old classic saying, I would bet the farm that by November, there are enough resources from equipment to personnel in each program that a naturally aspirated V8 Formula One engine for each respective engine manufacturer can be completed and done. You cannot tell me that it will take 4 years to develop one. You can't.
0: I would find that hard.
11: Because I know how fast you can build an engine.
0: Yeah. And all you really need is the specs. Currently, like I said, V6 twin turbo. We know the parameters of this V6 twin turbo that they use in Formula One. It's 1.6 liters. If the teams know this is the displacement of your V8, You have the base V8, you work on the specs, and you build the block.
11: The way Haas, it's going to sound like a sponsor plug here, but I'm going to call it. The way the Haas CNC machines are, because they're the only people that make CNC machines in the world. The way they are, punch in a few numbers to a computer, to that machinery, block is getting cut.
0: Bingo.
11: Heads are getting cut. Everything is getting cut to whatever specs you plug into there. And here's another thing to where that theory of it's going to take X amount of time to develop a motor is automatically debunked. Okay. What were they talking about last year within Cup? Oh, it's going to take at least a year or so to get a 750 horsepower engine developed. I said on these very platforms of ours, this show and Cross Flags, I could guarantee you if Doug Yates, and I'm going to signal Doug Yates because he's the chief engine builder for Ford Motor Company, for Ford Racing, Ford Motor Company, whatever that is within the NASCAR ranks. I said, you give Doug Yates the green light, he would have a 750 horsepower engine developed and built and ready within 2 weeks. What were they testing at North Wilkesboro last December? 750s.
0: Yeah.
11: Toyota, Chevrolet, and Ford had a 750 built.
0: Ready to go.
11: Debunked. Don't tell me that it takes, X amount of years. Hogwash.
0: Yeah.
11: Complete hogwash.
0: So, go for it. Let's go back to V8s. Hybrid, no hybrid, don't care. Go back to the V8. It sounds better. To the Cup Series here, where NASCAR handed down a penalty to Cup Series driver Ryan Preece last Tuesday. Docked him 25 points, fined him $50,000 for an incident that he had with Ty Gibbs on lap 101 of last weekend's race in Texas, where Preece appeared to get into the back of Gibbs going into turn number 3, in which Gibbs got loose, sent him into the outside wall, ended his race. Well, that's not necessarily why. I mean, these things happen all the time, right? Preece, however, had gotten on the radio and said more than he probably should have. He took exception to a move that Gibbs had made earlier in the race. And on his team radio, he said, "All right, when I get to that 54, I'm done with him." And called him an idiot, amongst other things that I can't put on the radio. However, Gibbs then goes into the wall on lap 101, like we said. Preece gets on his team radio, said he didn't feel like he got into the 54. Replays are kind of inconclusive as to whether he did or not. Either way, he certainly took the air off the spoiler. That much, I think we can at least agree on.
11: Yeah. Yeah. I mean, there's a difference between physically making contact with another car and taking the air off.
0: Yeah. Well, NASCAR didn't see it the way the Preece said it. They hit him with the points on the monetary fine. They cited sections 4.3 and 4.4.A, in which it details member conduct specifically related to, quote, wrecking or spinning another vehicle, whether or not that vehicle is removed from competition as a result, unquote. I do find it interesting, however, NASCAR is not commenting on the Kyle Busch, John Hunter Nemechek content for the most part. By the way, RFK Racing is going to appeal the penalty against Preece.
11: There was no penalty on that one, but here's the thing about this. You can't penalize one and not penalize the other when you see the other one being Kyle Busch deliberately turn right and put the 42 in the wall.
0: And the funny thing is they're all talking about the SMT data where they're saying that everything kind of refutes what you're saying, that Busch was hard on the brakes and he had it full turn left, according to the SMT data that they're claiming. That's funny. The video, if you watch the replay of the race, doesn't appear to show that.
11: You don't. I'm sorry, but you do not. You do not have the wheel turn to the left, brakes locked, but the front end of that car goes, sorry.
0: Not even pushing like a dump truck. Sorry, I just don't agree with it. But NASCAR made their decision. Again, the appeal is underway. We'll see when they hear it, and we'll let you know. RFK Racing has also made it clear that they're in the market for a third charter, one that they want to buy for 2027. Currently, the team does put those three full-time rides out on the track, all three of them are chartered, 6 for Brad Keselowski, 17 for Chris Buescher. Both of those charters are owned by RFK Racing. Preece's number 60, again, is chartered, but that charter is leased to RFK from Rick Ware Racing. It was the same thing last year. Teams worked it out to have one charter leased this year, last year, and then the other Rick Ware charter leased to them this year, with rules, if you're unfamiliar with them, stating that you can lease out your one of your charters for one season. And after that season, you either need to take the charter back and use it or sell it. So they just played within the rules. In other words, you read the rule book for what isn't in there, not what is. And they said, okay, so here's the deal. This charter was for this number Rick Ware racing car. So that's 2025. We'll flip it next year, and it's for the other number Rick Ware racing car. And they're currently, right now, Rick Ware 51 car still listed as chartered?
11: 51, yes.
0: Okay.
11: 51.
0: The other
11: was the 15 charter.
0: Continues to go out, and they just reassigned it. It's just, you know, again, reading the rule book for what is and what isn't in there. I don't know whether Rick Ware's going to sell that. That would seem to be the most obvious choice, though.
11: He could sell that charter for the 51 car and just basically stop the cup size stuff and have an absolutely monstrous NHRA program.
0: Yeah.
11: Because he's having success in NHRA.
0: Because at this point in time, this charter, and we talked about this when it came to the IndyCar charters last week,
11: mm-hmm.
0: in the fact that they're limiting until 2027?
11: Oh, yeah.
0: They're limiting the starting field in all races but the Indy 500 to 25 cars. In other words, the 25 chartered cars. There are no open entries anymore. You either have to have a charter to start a race, or you can't start the race unless it's the Indy 500. Not quite the same when it comes to NASCAR, because you can have up to a 40 car, up to 41 technically, if you use that weird little provisional. But you can have, as a general rule, up to a 40 car starting field where there are 36 charters.
11: Right.
0: But now that NASCAR has made those charters permanent, mm-hmm. that jumped the value up.
11: I thought I saw Brad say charter gets for sale. He's expecting no less than $70 million. 70 million.
0: You. Good luck. Keselowski was asked about it at Texas Motor Speedway last weekend, told media, quote, as it stands today, there are no charters that I'm aware of that are for sale. If there was, we would certainly talk to everyone we could think could possibly sell one, and they know our interest. So we'll have to see. It's still May. We don't really need the charter till February of 2027. With that said, we do really need a charter. We know that. We can't control. What we can't control is that there is a finite amount of them. They're not making any more charters, so we can't control that fact that somebody has to be willing to sell it. So first, we'll just have to let the cards play out. And he's not the only team interested in a third charter. Jimmy Johnson's made it clear he would like a third charter for Legacy MC.
11: And if I remember correctly, that third charter that they have purchased from where is the charter that's on the 60.
0: So is RFK Racing out of NASCAR. I mean, they could still come in and be an open team.
11: The 60 car.
0: I guess what I'm saying then is if that's the sale, so Rick Ware's down to one, pending, would he sell the one that's currently being used by the 51 car and have no charter going into 2027?
11: Well, with the level of cars that are there, I don't think he's going to have a problem not making races. Because you're lucky.
0: Sell it for $70 million. You got to.
11: You're lucky if you see 37, 38 cars on any given weekend.
0: That's true.
11: Now, Talladega, Daytona, Super Speedway races, you're going to see 40, 41 ish, mm-hmm. somewhere in there. But you've expanded your NHRA program to two cars, two top fuel cars.
0: And they're running well.
11: And yeah. And they're having some success. I mean, they've got a solid lineup of drivers. Tony Schumacher and Clay Milliken. Can't argue with them.
0: Mm-hmm.
11: So, I mean, expand your NHRA program where you're having success.
0: Yeah.
11: Because you're getting the you-know-what end of the stick in NASCAR. I mean, yeah. with the exception of a super speedway race, name me one place that the 51 car is relevant.
0: And then you throw out that they would get What was the number you said? $70 million.
11: $70 million.
0: So let's assume that number's right. You get $70 million. That's a pretty good chunk of change to go out there, work on the infrastructure of your Cup Series shop, and still field an open car.
11: And make fair money.
0: I don't know. We'll see. Time will tell. Meanwhile, RFK Racing's got themselves a little bit more money coming in because, assuming anybody's willing to sell that charter, they can at least use some Modelo money to go get it. RFK has signed Modelo. They are now the official cerveza of RFK Racing. Who knew that that was a thing? As such, they'll be a primary sponsor at Watkins Glen this weekend. How long that deal is for or whether the brand's going to appear on the hood of any of the RFK cars in the future wasn't noted. I would presume so. I mean, if they're the official cerveza of RFK, the official beer of RFK Racing, one would think they'd be on the hood more than once and on more than one car.
11: And this is a deceptively good looking car.
0: I thought so too. Yeah.
11: The navy and gold and white.
0: Yeah.
11: Looks really good.
0: When producer John brings it up on CRN Live on YouTube, take a good close look at it because it is. It's a sharp looking car. Meanwhile, Ryan Blaney not going anywhere anytime soon. He and Team Penske came to terms on a long-term deal, going to keep him in the number 12 Ford for several more years. Details not revealed, but it's said to be a multi-year deal. There's a shock. The signing of Menards as the primary sponsor got aligned with the Blaney deal. The funny thing is that he was appearing on, I think, a weekly appearance for the morning drive on Sirius XM Satellite Radio NASCAR mm-hmm. channel. Mm-hmm. Was that Tuesday morning, I think?
11: Yes.
0: He got to break his own news. Mm-hmm. They timed the interview perfectly. He got to break his own news of his own contract extension on that appearance.
11: Mm-hmm.
0: Nicely done. Nothing wrong with that at all. I'm looking, by the way, at a YouTube feed that's a few seconds behind most of others, and I just got another look at the Modelo car. I'm sorry, it's a good looking car. It's a good looking car. Let's see what else is going on. How about the fan vote for the All-Star race rolling on? NASCAR's revealed the top 10 vote-getters as of Tuesday, anyway. Top 10 got revealed, and they do this all the time. They do it in alphabetical order, so you can't tell who the actual leader is. It's just these are the people that are vying for it. By the way, these are the drivers that will compete in the All-Star Open attempting to make the actual race. Winner moves on. Second place move on? Am I right, too?
11: The winner and second place of the All-Star race move on, plus the
0: All-Star Open, yeah, and then the fan vote. So you got three. So if they don't drive their way in, then the top fan vote getter will go in. And right now it is between these 10 drivers: AJ Allmendinger, Alex Bowman, that's an interesting one, Chris Buescher, Noah Gragson, who is on what, a 3-year winning streak on the All-Star Open vote,
11: mm-hmm.
0: Eric Jones, Michael McDowell, Ryan Preece, Ricky Stenhouse Jr., Daniel Suarez, and Connor Zilich.
11: If Zilich doesn't win the race this weekend,
0: which would, I think, automatically put him in the All-Star.
11: It would automatically be in.
0: Okay.
11: It's between, I'm going to say my final four out of that would be Allmendinger, Suarez, Gragson, and Zilich.
0: Okay. By the way, voting continues up until basically race time for the Open. They will tabulate everything throughout the course of the race. And then whoever doesn't race their way in, top vote getter, then goes on. And then I think this is good for NASCAR. I say I think because I have to admit, I didn't even know this was a group. NASCAR and some other sports, they continue to find ways to work together. The latest example is a personal services contract that has now been signed between one Cup Series driver and Bare Knuckle Boxing. I didn't know that was an organization, but apparently it is, and it's south of the border. It's a partnership between the fighting organization and Daniel Suarez that they say puts two powerful Hispanic stories together. I didn't write the PR thing. They did. Suarez, in this role, is going to appear at select events for the organization, and on the flip side, he'll be hosting some bare-knuckle boxing partners and participants at select NASCAR races. Plus, both sides will produce new content that they hope is going to cross-promote the two sports in hopes of expanding out both audiences. Again, I've never heard of bare-knuckle boxing. I didn't know it was a thing.
11: I didn't either.
0: So I've never watched an event. All right. I guess we'll find out.
11: I hadn't either.
0: I don't know if I'm going to recognize one single solitary name.
11: Probably not.
0: There's a part of me that wants to say it's like MMA.
11: I think it's close to it.
0: So it's like a Mexican version of MMA.
11: Maybe. I think so, yeah.
0: Okay. And one more note here, just because I'm not going to spend hardly any time on this at all before we go to break, John Bird. If you're tired of lawsuits, and we here on the show are, really tired of this Joe Gibbs Racing versus Chris Gabehart suit, because this is turning into just them being ticked off at each other. By the way, we're not in luck. Judge in this case has set the date for the trial. It's next January. Can we get this thing over with now? By the way, this does split the difference. Joe Gibbs Racing requested a date of November, but Gabehart's defense team wanted a further out timeline. They were requesting next May. Yikes. The judge also issued, as part of the trial date order, he put in an interesting paragraph, quote, "The parties are directed to meet and confer and submit to the court within 10 days a joint proposal as to pretrial deadlines as discussed. If the parties are unable to agree on any dates, the parties are directed to note such disagreement in their submission to the court along with their respective proposed dates." I don't know. How about we take this opportunity to meet and work out a deal?
11: Yeah. Yeah. I mean, it's this is just taking on a he said, she said kind of deal.
0: Yeah.
11: Gibbs is thinking Spire's about to do this to take over their thunder. And, oh, the Spire's success is because of Gabehart being over there. So you mean to tell me a car winning a super speedway race, which is a game of luck, is all because of somebody came over?
0: Okay.
11: Sorry, but no.
0: Do me a favor, you two. Just sign the divorce papers.
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0: Welcome back into the show here in hour number two, cruising on through it, and want to thank our fine friends out at Siluria Brewing Company for being a partner with us here at CRN. Danny Sample and everybody out there, great hosts, for us on Jawbone Jams in previous years and probably will be again in the near future. I get to be down there each and every Friday night hosting a music trivia game, 7 o'clock on Friday evening. It's a lot of fun if you ever get the chance to do that. They got regular trivia on Tuesday nights. They're even open on Sunday afternoons sometimes. And the best way, truth be told, to know what's going on any particular night is to just follow them on like Facebook or X, and they'll let you know, especially on those Sundays, because sometimes are listed as sometimes that they're open. Just kind of depends on how much work they got done or what might need to be done. And if they just happen to be there, they'll like, yeah, let's open up the doors and, you know, serve some people. So yeah, make sure that you're following Siluria Brewing Company on social media. That way, again, you can check out when they're open on Sundays if you have a hankering to go out and check it out. And they got a lot of great local craft brews. They also do some wines. They do some hard ciders. And they've usually got something really good sports-wise on TV as well. So go and check them out. And they're located at 145 First Avenue West in Alabaster. Great place to go and hang out, Siluria Brewing Company. To the O'Reilly Auto Parts series, and kind of a weird little story, and this isn't a Josh Williams problem, other than the fact he kicks him out of the car. In that case, it's a problem. Josh Williams not going to be driving that number 92 DGM Motorsports Chevrolet this weekend at Watkins Glen, and according to the team, it, again, has nothing to do with what Williams either has or has not done. It's a sponsor problem. Williams, who has qualified for each and every race this year in the O'Reilly Auto Parts Series but missed the races at COTA and Phoenix due to a problem, lack of speed, basically, he sits 28th in points. He's attempted to qualify, I should say, for every race this year, missed COTA and Phoenix. Team stated that the problem is, quote, a newly onboarded partner failing to meet its contractual obligations. In other words, they didn't pay. And basically it forces them to switch drivers to somebody who had a check in hand.
11: Yeah, pretty much.
0: What this means is they're going to put in a driver by the name of Alex Gwinnett, I assume that's how you pronounce it, into the car. He'll bring sponsorship from a software company. 30-year-old Canadian native has seen 7 starts in the O'Reilly Auto Parts Series to his credit, but none since 2023. He's a regular in the NASCAR Canada Series, so it's not like he's a stock car novice. But again, he's got limited experience in the O'Reilly Auto Parts Series itself. But he's at Watkins Glen. I would imagine he probably has some experience there.
11: He's a solid road course racer. Very solid.
0: Mario Gosselin, who's the DGM team owner, said this week, quote, this is an incredible opportunity for Alex. Terribly difficult situation for our team. Business aside, Josh is like a son to me, and I hate that we cannot keep him in the seat this weekend. Came into the season with strong commitments that we believed were going to elevate our program and position our team for success. But when those don't come to fruition, tough decisions have to be made in order to protect the future of our program and ensure its long-term stability. Added that Williams' contract actually is not affected. He's expected to run the vast majority of the races remaining on the 2026 schedule, and I guess it just depends on the unnamed sponsor that they decided not to call out, probably because, hey, you didn't pay your bill, so we're not going to give you free publicity by any stretch.
11: Yep.
0: I can't blame them for that.
11: No, you can't.
0: All right. Well, I hate it for Josh.
11: Yeah.
0: You know, because he's the one that gets hurt, really, in this.
11: He does.
0: So I hate it for
11: him. He does.
0: You want to talk about a personality. Josh Williams. If you've not had the chance to look up Josh Williams and his personality, you're missing out. He's fun. All right. So to the truck series here, where McAnally-Hilgeman Racing debuted their driver development truck yesterday at Watkins Glen. Tony Breidinger was behind the wheel of the number 20 Chevrolet Silverado. Celsius as the sponsor.
11: And she DNQ'd.
0: Supposed to be. The truck is going to feature several drivers at different tracks throughout the course of the season. Breidinger is supposed to get back in the truck when we get the series back to Phoenix later on in this year. Past this weekend, McAnally-Hilgeman Racing's number 20 truck is going to feature a series of drivers, not the least of which, ARCA Menard Series West regular Mason Massey. He'll debut in the truck series at Richmond with the assistance of sponsor Mongoose Power Solutions. It's planned to be Massey's first race of a number through the end of the year, but his schedule hasn't been revealed in detail. Are these the only two drivers right now that NHR has listed? Okay.
11: For this truck right now.
0: So we only know of 4 races, including yesterday, which again, as you mentioned, was a DNQ. She didn't qualify for the race. One would think if you're doing a driver development truck, you'd want it out there more.
11: Yeah. Here's my issue with this. You had Realm that put Natalie Decker in the 22.
0: Mm-hmm.
11: You got McAnally Hilgeman that put Breininger in the 20. McAnally Hilgeman truck is on paper. Word it this way, on paper.
0: I see where you're going with this.
11: Significantly quicker than a Rayon truck.
0: Yeah, it should be.
11: Significantly quicker.
0: Yeah, on paper, it should be a significantly better truck.
11: But why are, and with you having Celsius as a sizable sponsor.
0: Oh, yeah, I'm sure they paid a pretty good penny for that.
11: You have a sizable sponsor on a fifth truck at a road course with a driver that a road course is not their strongest suit.
0: Yeah, why? That's a bit of a problem.
11: Why? But in turn, Natalie Decker was parked before the end of the first stage for not meeting minimum speed. Why?
0: Tony Breininger, I have a harder time explaining. Again, I get it. She's not, road course racing isn't her strength. Why would you put her in a truck at a place where arguably she's going to be at her weakest?
11: I would have put that truck on the track next week at Dover versus here.
0: Yeah. It probably would have actually suited her better.
11: It would have.
0: Okay. Natalie Decker is somebody who baffles me. And congratulations on starting the family. Love it. Think it's great. Where are your priorities? And I ask this question very, very pointedly because she insists she wants to make a career out of racing in NASCAR at the top levels, one of the top four, if we include the Arca Menards series, of NASCAR. But every time we talk about Natalie Decker, she's at the back of the pack. Sooner or later, that has to come bite you in the butt, meaning eventually you get pulled out of the ride because you're not performing. There is an attraction, and I get it. There is an attraction to having a female driver behind the wheel of a top-level NASCAR race car. I understand that.
11: Yeah.
0: But in the end, the bottom line is this. How are you performing? I don't care what color your skin is. I don't care what gender is checked on your regular driver's license. Sooner or later, it comes down to on-the-track performance. And I'm sorry, Natalie Decker, who's great at PR and great at showing off pictures of herself and crazy pictures with other people, is not performing on the track.
11: I will say this right now. There is a 16-year-old kid that I personally know that lives in Talladega County, Alabama, that is a motorsports nut. The kid loves it. Mm-hmm. He loves it. He's always communicating with me about what I think about this, what I think about that. You know, sending me this, sending me that, which is fine. When it comes to someone at that level that loves that stuff,
0: sure,
11: I'll talk to you all day long.
0: 100%.
11: Okay? If I was Josh Rayom, I would have put him in that truck before Natalie Decker, because I can almost promise you he would have turned a faster lap than Natalie Decker did. One. Two, he would not have lost the lap by lap seven.
0: Oh, dang.
11: She was a lap down by lap seven. Practice. She was 10-10. Tango Echo November. 10 seconds off of Brent Cruz's time.
0: Ow.
11: But I will say this too. If they had qualified and they would have let them qualify, which I think was astronomically stupid that they didn't, Destiny Spurlock would have put the NBM truck in the field
0: and would have
11: outshined her tenfold.
0: I agree. So here's the deal, Natalie. It's time to fish or cut bait. You love your family. You love taking pictures. Show me that kind of zeal and ambition behind the wheel. Period. IndyCar has finally released their report on their internal investigation on that push-to-pass situation that we talked about, the Acura Grand Prix of Long Beach. Real quick reminder, it was where that push-to-pass system was left on during a late race restart, but it's not supposed to be. Well, the officials, credit to themselves, they turned the finger at themselves. Because, as they say, if you're going to point at somebody, three other fingers are pointing right back at you, right? In this case, they took the blame. And they're right. In that the officiating crew is supposed to ensure that it is turned off. They reconfirmed there will be no penalties handed out to the dozen drivers who took advantage of the system being left on when it was done because it was their fault. And we have heard ever since this came to be controversy a couple of years ago that there are drivers who know it's supposed to be turned off, but they'll hit that push-to-pass button on every single restart anyway, just in case. Because what do drivers do? They're looking for an edge. Mm-hmm. You know that better than anybody.
11: Find it however you can get it.
0: So this has now resulted in a new rule. On road and street course races, the system will be left on for all restarts once the system is officially turned on the first time in the race. It will not be turned off again until the race is over. Again, only at road and street course races.
11: Mm-hmm.
0: The pressure now shifts to the drivers not to use the system during restricted times. Well, you by gosh better detail those in perfect black and white.
11: You better.
0: And maybe highlighted. Because if you don't, you got 25 drivers out there who are going to take advantage of it every chance they get.
11: Mm-hmm.
0: So you better make sure. In addition, the rules state that the driver's not allowed to pass before the restart line. That's fairly typical. The amount of time that the system can be implemented on a single push isn't going to change. In other words, the drivers just can't hold the button down as long as they want. And this rule goes into effect immediately. It'll be implemented for this weekend's event at the Indy Road Course for both IndyCar and Indy Next. Does not affect the oval track races like the upcoming Indy 500. So in other words, the officials now have to remember once again, turn the system off, turn it back on, if push to pass. Is available at, because at some oval tracks it's not.
11: Mm-hmm.
0: It's too short.
11: Yep.
0: I want to say Indy 500 does? Because of the long straight?
11: No.
0: Okay. So there you go. Mm-hmm. Let's go ahead and take our final break here, John Bird. When we come back, if you're looking forward to the Indy 500, even if you don't watch any other IndyCar race throughout the course of the year, most people, if you're going to watch one, it'll be the Indy 500. It's Memorial Day weekend. It gets by far the biggest ratings of any of them. Well, Fox has said how much time they're going to devote to coverage of the Indy 500. And amongst them is something that actually debuted last night. We'll tell you about that when we come back right after this on CRN.
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0: Final segment of this Mother's Day edition of CRN getting underway here. And I'm Steve West, Matt Nicholson right there. We are on the flagship radio station, Talk 99.5, with John Bird as our producer. 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So we're basically as many places as we can possibly get on this Mother's Day. Happy Mother's Day to all the moms out there and to all the dads and the kids and everybody else. Take care of mom, please.
11: Yep.
0: It is Indy 500 month, as the month of May always is, and Fox Sports has decided that they're going to devote some 60 hours of programming in all to Indy 500 coverage. That's a pretty good amount.
11: It's not bad.
0: Not bad at all. Fox Sports 1, as part of that month full of coverage about IndyCar leading up to the 110th, I think, running of the famed race. New documentary on the life of Indy 500 winner Bobby Rahal. Documentary produced by Chassis Media is entitled Bobby Rahal, True American Racer, first aired last night after the Truck Series race. Will air more as the month goes along, as Rahal's win in the world's famous event happened some 40 years ago this year. The project, according to director and editor Travis Long, has been some 4 years in the making, started back in 2022. It's been edited for Fox Sports 1, mostly to concentrate on his IndyCar career. However, a longer version is set to come out later this year that will go through his entire racing career. You said you watched the Truck Series race yesterday afternoon and then stuck around, watched this edition, the IndyCar concentrated part of the documentary.
11: Yes.
0: And?
11: I won't spoil it for anybody else that wants to watch it, but it was very good. Okay. They did a very good job on it.
0: For people who are not necessarily IndyCar fans, can they find something in this that they're going to be fascinated with?
11: I think so.
0: Okay.
11: I think they can.
0: I mean, in the end, Bobby Rahal is a racer's racer. He's one of those guys, right. If I remember his story correctly, he's not exactly born into it with a silver spoon or a silver gear shift, if you want to put it that way, in his mouth.
11: Oh, yeah. That's a good way to put
0: it. He had to work his way up through this and bust his butt to do it.
11: He did, and he did it the right way.
0: So there you go. That'd be that we herald those guys in any sport, literally, in any different division, if you want to put it another way, to be able to build yourself up from not really having that racing heritage to be able to go out there and do that. That's a cool story.
11: Yeah, it is.
0: I look forward to checking it out.
11: Very cool.
0: And then we go to Formula E, and we've kind of accrued actually quite a bit of Formula E news here. So we're going to kind of get into it here. A couple of weeks ago, Formula E CEO Jeff Dodds got to talking to the media about the Gen 4 series of cars that are set to make their on-track debut in competition next season. They're about to start testing. Most of the teams have unveiled their cars already. It doesn't make any sense to show you the pictures because, truth be told, they don't look radically different from the Gen 3 cars. There's a slight difference, but not much. Next generation of the race car is going to be a little bit bigger, maybe more importantly, more powerful than any previous generation. Dobbs said of this, quote, "When we first saw the FIA's kind of parameters and what they thought was possible in the upgrade to the Gen 4 car. Obviously, this included lap time, potential lap time reductions, increases in power, and more. Their targets on paper, based upon what people simulate the technology's capable of. So I really wasn't surprised that we got to where we got to, because broadly, they were the targets that were being set at the start of this project. All right. So in other words, you set a high goal, and apparently you attained it.
11: Good for them.
0: Knock it out, brother.
11: Good for them.
0: FIA officials have been monitoring the progress of the new cars with the new regulations, feel like the car has met all of its targets. But do note that the drivers that had the chance to do some preliminary runs have stated they have really enjoyed the Gen 4 car. And that came as something of a surprise, because they were expecting the drivers to talk about all the bugs that needed to be worked out. I get the funny feeling we just haven't found those bugs yet.
11: Yeah, they're probably going to show themselves at the worst time possible.
0: More than likely. So that's why you do all of this testing.
11: Yep.
0: So here comes the second situation that regards the Gen 4 cars. Ever since this series debuted, one of the bigger oddities, other than the fact that all you hear is this the whole time, say for race number one, when Fox had the coverage of the series and they didn't know what to expect, so they just ran a generic music bed under the entirety of the race. That was weird. But one of the other oddities, if you ever watch a Formula E race, if you can find it, they all run treaded tires. And they have since the beginning.
11: Which makes no sense to me.
0: I get it if you happen to have rain.
11: Well, yeah.
0: Formula One does it. IndyCar does it. And heck, now NASCAR's doing it. They've got the rain tires ready to go at Watkins Glen, and they might have to use them.
11: Yep.
0: I get that. But you just, every single race, regardless, you're on treaded tires the whole time?
11: I've never understood that one.
0: Now that you've got this much more power, because you're at least 50% again what you already have going from Gen 3 to Gen 4, maybe more.
11: Right.
0: Why don't we use racing slicks? All of the series that we cover, say Formula E, have racing slicks. And now, as time has started to roll on, more and more drivers are kind of asking the same question that we've been asking for 10 years of Formula E. It's even bigger to drivers like the aforementioned Felipe Drugovich. We talked about him. He racked up a top 10 in Berlin in race number two of the Berlin E-Prix doubleheader weekend last weekend. He said with this new, more powerful Gen car coming into play, quote, qualifying time is going to change a lot. The car is going to become a lot quicker. I think that's just the spectacle of seeing those cars ripping around the circuit, and it's going to be a lot nicer. So it is something that Formula E needs, talking about racing slicks. I think the one thing that it really needs at the moment is slick tires. The fans, until the point that they don't see a slick tire in the car, they're not going to take it as a proper Formula car. Some of them, at least as some people already do, I think once we have them, then the series is going to be complete.
11: I don't take it as a proper Formula car, because it doesn't have an internal combustion engine. It runs off a giant Duracell.
0: Okay. Now, he said that, and I don't disagree with him. So why are we covering this series? Well, 10 years ago, when this got to be talking about, we got to talking about it initially, and we were like, oh, this ought to be an interesting thing. So we followed it as a curiosity, thinking, can it really last? Surprise, surprise, it has.
11: Yeah.
0: And the FIA recognizes this as an official world championship series. So, yeah, I do understand it, and there's a market all around the world for electric cars, and if you're into it, knock yourself out. But right now, you're looking at a market share between 25 and 33%, give or take, depending on where you are in the world. That's probably the limit, truth be told, for purchasing an electric car. But again, there are people that are just 100% sold on it. If you're one of them, go for it. Happy. Love it. And it's part of the reason why we cover this as well, because it is a major racing series as recognized by the FIA. But again, if you're going to put this much power on the track, go back and watch. I'm sure you can find it on YouTube, but I actually saw one about IndyCar trying to go to Daytona and drive and race there right after Daytona opened. Go find that on YouTube. That's a fascinating one, too. But the first race at Talladega, 1969, the well-known boycott race. Why'd they want to boycott it? Because they felt like the tires were going to come apart. Why? They weren't racing slicks.

0: which, by the way, is a parent company of Firestone. No, that's Bridgestone. I'm sorry.
1: Bridgestone.
0: Okay, so they are going to Bridgestone. So effectively, Firestone, Bridgestone, Firestone will have both the IndyCar Series and Formula E.
1: Mm-hmm.
0: If I'm Bridgestone, I'm contacting Formula E and saying, hey, listen, why don't we just go ahead and put some slicks on here?
1: Might as well. I mean, might as well. Why not?
0: You're building up this power to that extent. Just do it. Mitch Evans, who has been with Jaguar since the 2016 season, but after a decade, these two are going to split. Evans and Jaguar, very successful relationship. 15 wins, 36 podium finishes, 10 pole positions. Usually finds himself in title contention. All that comes to an end after this season's done. Ian James Jaguar, his team principal said this, quote, both Mitch and the team have reached a decision together. Oh, is that how that goes? It's the mutual leave or get fired sort of thing. Yeah. Evans added, quote, I'm grateful to Jaguar for the opportunity to race such an iconic brand and will be giving all my all to win the Drivers' World Championship this season. No word on what either Evans or Jaguar has planned for the 2026-2027 season. But I do know one seat, at least, that's going to come open. Lucas DeGrassi's. DeGrassi has been in Formula E since its inception back in 2014. He was actually the first driver to commit to the series and is one of the most successful ones in their relatively short history. In his time in the series, he has 13 wins, 41 podium finishes, 4 pole positions. He's accumulated the most championship points of any driver in the Formula E history at 1,077. He also won the 2016-2017 season championship, but this season will be his last one in the series. He announced his retirement pens at the end of this year, released a statement said in part, quote, after a lifetime dedicated to racing, 2026 will mark my final season as a professional racing driver and the beginning of a new chapter. What that chapter might be, don't know. DeGrassi hasn't said yet. I imagine we'll find out at some point in time not too long from now.
1: Mm-hmm.
0: As far as that 2016-2017 title, the man that DeGrassi battled for that title, Sebastian Buemi, is the only other driver to have been in the series since its beginning. But he doesn't appear ready to move on just yet. He was recently asked about his future. He replied he liked the look of the Gen 4 cars that he's seen, looks forward to driving them. He's also in the beginnings of a multi-year deal with Envision Virgin Racing, what used to be Envision Virgin, now just Envision. So I guess Buemi's going to be around for at least a couple more years.
1: Yeah.
0: So again, this leaves this Jaguar seat open. Mitch Evans, anybody?
1: Well, I'm going to go get my passport out.
0: Or you could do that.
1: Yeah.
0: And then there's one of the American teams. We talked about Andretti Global now. They're kind of languishing in the middle of the pack in Formula E standings right now. Then there's DS Penske. And this team has undergone changes over the course of time, and it's about to undergo another one. DS Penske Racing is set to soldier on, even though DS Automobiles, which is a largely European brand, just to let you know, they're leaving the series altogether. Seems the Penske Racing team's not only willing to go it themselves, beginning with the Gen 4 era, they're going to become a full works team like it was back when it was Dragon Racing when the series debuted back in 2014. The DS Automobile organization joined with Penske for 2022, switched the name from Dragon to Penske, and it seems like he'll continue to race under his own given name. But apparently they've been working on a new power unit for some time now. Likely would have gone into action whether or not DS left the team or stayed, according to Jay. I don't think that's a bad move.
1: No.
0: And we've seen that team progressively work themselves up the standings. So good luck to Jay. Hopefully it works out well. We appreciate you checking us out. Always check us out on all the social medias. CRN Live on YouTube. Make sure you like and subscribe if you haven't already. To all the moms out there, once again, we wish you a very happy Mother's Day.
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20: The show that was. The show that wasn't. The show that was again. Then the show that wasn't. Then the show that was again. I don't know.
16: I love Jim's show, but so please, Jim, more cowbell, okay?
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0: Chop Talk Show is live, and it's Saturday. My phone's ringing already. Wrong number, guys. You got to call the station number, 545-9950. You can assume the 205, okay? So welcome into the show. We're going to talk about all things automotive related, but we got a special guest in the studio today. It's my man, Alfred. That's right. Alfred Richard from Yellowhammer Roofing, my favorite roofing company in the host.
1: Good morning, Jim.
0: In the world, really. I was going to say state. No, it's the world.
1: Good morning, Jim.
0: Hey, buddy. It's so good to see you.
1: Thank you, sir. Great to be here.
0: Thanks for getting up early and easing on down to the Beeham.
1: Yes.
0: Brought your guest with you today.
1: I have my grandson, Carson, with us.
0: That's my man, Carson, right there. I can't see him because they got the screen right between us, but that's my man, Carson.
2: Good morning.
0: And you had to speak directly into that mic, man. It's a weird thing, kind of like right there on it. Morning, Carson.
2: Good morning, Jeff.
0: How you doing, buddy?
2: Pretty good.
0: The boy can put down some gravy biscuit. That's all I can say so far. And he's a drummer extraordinaire.
1: Yes.
2: Yes, sir.
0: Dad's a band director, so you know he's got the music in him.
1: You know what I mean?
2: Oh, yeah.
1: His mother was band, she was drum major.
0: See?
1: You know.
0: And you can't hit a lick at nothing.
1: You can't play the guitar.
0: You can't play.
1: Well, I have been known to play a little air guitar.
0: Okay, so you have played the racket.
1: I have played the air guitar.
0: Tennis racket.
1: Yeah.
0: Okay.
1: Yeah.
0: All right. Well, that counts, yeah. I think. Man, that thing was loud.
1: But nothing like Cars.
0: Yeah.
1: Drummer. Oh, yeah.
0: Well, welcome in, Carson. I hope you have fun today. It's going to swing by pretty quick. We have a call-in show. Sometimes people call and sometimes people text. So 205-545-9950 is the number. And we're so excited to have Alfred here and representing the Yellowhammer Roofing people that have been so good to me through the years and so many great clients that you guys have done in the Birmingham area. It's great to have such a company of such high integrity. When I recommend them, I know they're going to get hanging out with Alfred or one of your guys here in the Beeham, and they're going to be treated right. It's going to be done right. And it's great to have you guys back. I'm excited. Yeah.
1: Jim, it's great to be here. You know, we started Yellowhammer back in 2010.
0: That's been a long time ago.
1: Been a long time, brother. Yeah. We've had an office here in Birmingham since March of 2010.
0: Yeah.
1: Yes.
0: Yeah, been, man.
1: We've done a lot of roofs. Sure have.
0: There's no doubt about it.
1: And still are.
0: And still doing it.
1: Yes, sir. Our corporate is in Athens, Alabama. But I run the... Run office
0: a lot of
1: here.
0: People don't know, but back in my heyday of stardom, I went up to Oxford and shot a commercial for Wheel and the Boys.
1: Yes, I remember that.
0: Yes.
1: That has been a few days ago,
0: Jim. It's been
1: Jim.
0: A while.
1: Yeah.
0: I was trying to think of who that kid I was with. That wasn't one of these guys, was it?
1: Because
0: I was on a porch with a guy playing checkers, and I was like, I can't remember.
1: Oh, that was one of Will's sons.
0: I think it was.
1: It was. Yeah, that was one of Will's
0: boys.
1: One of his boys. That's sure right. was.
0: But, yeah, that's been a while, too. That's we're showing our age now. Yeah, Yellowhammer's not a brand-new company, and it's not a company that just shows up when the storms hit.
1: No, we...
0: That's the other thing that I've always appreciated about you guys is, like, you give honest assessments all throughout the year, but you're not about chasing hail damage down in... Euphoria, Illinois, or nothing. Y'all don't pack up and go to Oklahoma like a storm chaser would trying to sell roofs.
1: We work where we live, Jim.
0: Yeah, and that's a big thing to me. I mean, it speaks to the integrity once again. It's like you see people you did roofs for at the ballpark. You know what I mean?
1: We do.
0: And you live where you work. And
1: yes, sir.
0: That's a big deal.
1: And, you know, we're a platinum preferred contractor with Owens Corning, 99% of the roofers in America does not have that status. What does that mean? That means we can give the homeowner warranties that 99% of the roofing companies in America can't give them.
0: Right on.
1: Yes,
0: right
1: sir. On.
0: Well, I mean, and they wonder how this fits into a car show. Well, does your garage have a roof on it? I rest my case. But the way that I'd met you, If you don't mind me, can I recap that?
1: You can.
0: Because this is what led to me and you being such good friends, really. And this is what led me to getting to know the management team there was through this incident where I got ripped off by American Shingle.
1: Back in 2010.
0: Yes. American shingle. Came in. Saw a bunch of damage on my roof because a lot of people had had it. There was a big storm move through, blah, blah, blah. They show up at my door going, hey, you know, we're in the neighborhood. There'd been a lot of storm damage in this neighborhood. You want us to get up there and look? And I, of course, like, yeah, man, why are you here? Because I didn't know nobody. And next thing I know, they're communicating with my insurance company.
1: Yes, sir.
0: Handling all that stuff like you guys do. And they Alpha sends me the check, right? Because it's confirmed damage. I made the rookie move of signing that check and handing it to that roofing guy. Now, he had put a pallet of shingles in my yard. You know, I never saw him again.
1: So sad.
0: And I had maybe $1,500 worth of shingles and $8,000 gone. And I was obviously somebody that's as buff as I am, been working out a long time. So I was working out with a friend of yours.
1: Yes.
0: David.
1: And
0: I'd known David for a few years because I saw him every morning. That boy works out, though. He's actually fit. He's probably got 2% body fat. I got 2% muscle. 98% body fat.
1: No, you look well, Jim.
0: Yeah, I'm doing good, but David told me about you because I was complaining about that one morning in the gym, and he goes, man, I know a great guy. I said, what are you talking about? My buddy Alfred will take care of you. I was like, okay, I'll call him, but they're not going to take care of me because who does that? Who's going to take somebody else's shingles and put them on there for me? You know, nobody does that, Alfred. It's like going to a garage and taking your own starter. You know, I wouldn't recommend it. You know, it won't go well, I don't think. But you came down there and you looked and you heard the story. And I don't know what happened with you making the sale to Mr. Will or Roger, but I later got to meet both of those guys in their class act. And you can see where this all flows from the top. And like we talked, you can't fake this stuff. This is legitimate, good Christian people that have high degree of integrity and morality.
1: I have known the Jones family for 32 years, Jim.
0: Yeah, that's what I'm saying. But you told me later on that you didn't have to pitch it hard. And the next thing you know, Yellowhammer's got a crew down there putting my shingles up.
1: Yes, sir.
0: And gave me a great deal. And I never forgot it. And I've always told anybody that I can, Yellowhammer is who you want to call. There's a bunch of roofers out here that you think are family owned. Like they may have a family name, right? And been family owned, but they've been sold.
1: There's
0: a lot of masquerading with names that don't really mean anything.
1: That happens quite often.
0: But not Yellowhammer.
1: But not Yellowhammer. We are family owned. We'll always be family.
0: It's the Joneses, man.
1: That's correct.
0: And they're great people. And, yeah, I couldn't be happier to have you guys back. I plan on a lot of my listeners calling you and letting you get up there and take a look, Alfred. And if they need help, I know you're going to help them.
1: Yes, sir. We get free inspections, Jim.
0: Yeah, free inspection. And you won't – well, you'll see. Alfred will win you over. Or one of your guys.
1: Yeah, we got 12 guys and a young lady now here.
0: In the Birmingham area.
1: At the Birmingham area. So, yes, sir. They all do great.
0: Yeah. So, and they're well trained. Like I say, this comes from the top, y'all. And something tells me my boy Will don't hire a bunch of trash.
1: No.
0: And they do a lot in their hiring process to make sure they get the right people.
1: And, Jim, you know, there's a lot of times we go out and look at folks' roofs and – the roofs are fine.
0: Yeah.
1: And we tell the homeowner, look, your roof's in good shape, but we can put them on our maintenance program and check their roof either in 6 months or a year.
0: Right.
1: And just keeps, it's just a peace of mind to the homeowner.
0: That's exactly right.
1: Yes, sir.
0: Exactly right. Well, that peace of mind means so much. It means a lot on my roof because it's still there, baby.
1: Yes, sir.
0: And It's so nice to have you guys here. And I
1: thank you, sir.
0: Everybody, how do they get in touch? What's the easiest way to get in touch with Yellowhammer?
1: Easiest way to get in touch with us was naturally 205-988-2000. 205-988-3337, Jim. 205-988-3337.
0: Excellent. We're right up against the break, as you can tell. But I want to tell you about another great sponsor of this program, and that'd be the Fish Ranger. The Fish Ranger. Check out the Whatnot app and log on and follow the Fish Ranger. You'll see what I'm talking about. They got everything you need to make this fishing season the best. The Fish Ranger. Check them out. We'll be right back.

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4: Hey, Jim. How are you?
3: What's up, man?
4: I've got a 2002 Avalon.
3: Oh, boy. That's a good one.
4: Well, that's what I thought. It's got 160,000 miles on it. Drove it to from Birmingham, Tuscaloosa one night and back, and no issues. Next morning, get in it, no reverse.
3: Oh, boy.
4: Check the fluid. Of course, it's cold. It'll be a little bit low.
3: Yeah.
4: Drove to Walmart. Still just, it wasn't low, but, you know, it wasn't slap on the full.
3: Right.
4: So I thought, well, nothing to lose. Topped it off. No difference.
3: Right.
4: What gives?
3: It lost the reverse gear, man.
4: It seemed like it also lost overdrive.
3: You know, yeah, those will go hand in hand for the most part. A lot of times, you know, it's weird that it lost reverse too, but certainly overdrive. Nothing that you can't just pull it out and put a new tranny in it.
4: So it's a major. It's not something simple.
3: No, probably not. But I would defer to my good friend at Decatur Highway Transmissions right there in Gardendale, Alabama.
4: Okay.
3: My boy Jack and the whole team up there. Well, you know him, Alfred.
5: Yes, I do.
3: You know my boys up
5: there. I do. Joseph, Ken.
3: Ken.
5: And Rayburn.
3: Rayburn. Just go by there and let them get it up because there may be a shift solenoid or something in there, but... if it needs to be rebuilt, they can rebuild it.
4: Okay. All right.
3: And those motors ran forever, dude. Those were really strong cars, if you ask me.
4: All right. Thank you, Jim.
3: Yes, sir. You have a good day, man.
4: You too. Bye.
3: It's 678-2767. Look at that. Did you say that? I ain't thought of that number in a while. 205 678-276.
5: That is it, Jim.
3: I think that's it.
5: Decatur Highway Transmission, yeah, right, man, there in Gardendale.
3: You can't beat Rayburn and his team. Man. Oh. They're like Yellowhammer, man. I'm putting you in touch with the best people and every kind of thing you need done. But those guys are great. I use them myself. They built the transmission currently in my Tahoe.
5: Oh, cool. That you're driving.
3: Oh, I drive it every day.
5: Yes.
3: Yeah, they're really good people. So give them a call. Alfred, I know you're driving a Dodge now. That's crazy. I must admit, I think your grandboy's truck's cooler than yours is. I mean, I hate to tell you the truth.
5: Yeah, you asked Carson what he was going to drive when he was eating breakfast.
3: And
5: he just happened to have pictures. Well, Jim, it, right here is my truck. I'm 14.
3: I'm only 14, there's the side view.
5: That's right. I drive
3: around in the yard a lot.
5: That's right.
3: Carson, so tell everybody what model truck you got there.
6: I got a 1993 Chevy.
3: Oh, boy. A
5: 1971, Jim.
3: You're darn right, 4x4.
5: Z71, Jim.
3: His first truck.
5: Golly,
3: Mom. Have you had mud all the way up to the door yet?
6: Not yet.
3: Okay, we got to do that. We may have to get rid of those tires on there, them duelers. You got some duelers on there, but they're ATs. We may have to go to Mudder's.
6: Yeah, maybe so.
3: They're pretty loud, but it'd be fun.
6: Oh, yeah.
5: Now, he's a deer hunter.
3: And he's a deer hunter.
5: Oh, his daddy is a deer hunter. Oh, yeah.
3: That's good, bro.
6: Runs through the family.
3: I hear you. Band director, deer hunter. You didn't see a lot of that.
5: Mm. He is a band director, deer hunter. He is. Oatman High School.
3: They're rare these days, band director, deer hunters. But that's good, man. I think that your truck's so much cooler than my first vehicle. I had a 71 Ford LTD that we called the Carl Malden. If you're unfamiliar with Carl Malden, he was on a show called The Streets of San Francisco, and he had a nose that was like, well, it was epic. And he drove a 71 LTD So that's why I called it the Carl Malden.
5: My first vehicle was a 1947 Willys Jeep. Oh. Jim?
3: I loved them old Jeeps. I had a 46.
5: Yeah.
3: 46. Did yours have the spare mount on the side?
5: It did. It had a flatbed on it, and I took the flatbed off, and actually, my brother-in-law's helped me, but I put a 57 step-side Chevrolet bed on it.
3: What?
5: And made my own fenders for the back.
3: That's
5: square.
3: Odd. So it was kind of a Jeep pickup.
5: It is Jeep. Three-speed in the floor.
3: Oh, yeah.
5: And
3: I think they all were. And man, two-speed too, right? So
5: it
3: you
5: is.
3: Go to granny gear.
5: Oh, granny. You can walk faster than climb a tree.
3: I'm telling you, I have gotten mine hung up so bad in ruts that were like 4 foot deep, like my chunks on the ground.
5: Right.
3: Dragging.
5: Right.
3: And I'd put it in granny first.
5: Yes.
3: Let the clutch out and get out and push.
5: And you would help it.
3: And it finally get a little grip and start, but it wouldn't move 1 mile an hour. And granny, idling just.
5: Oh, right. Yeah. No, it ain't going to run off and leave you.
3: Right. Just jump in and go.
5: I still have the old truck, Jim.
3: That old Jeep you got?
5: I still have my old Jeep.
3: You got to drive it down one time.
5: Well, it ain't drivable, but I need to.
3: Get it to my shop. Let's get it
5: Oh, I know somebody that's got a shop in Montevallo.
3: All
5: right. Yeah.
3: What you got there, John Bird? Hey, thanks again, John, for doing what you do. I forgot to mention you today. I apologize.
7: No, that's all right, man. I appreciate it.
3: I heard his face. I normally bring him something to eat. I went right by. I didn't give him nothing. Oh. I feel bad, John.
7: Well, I'm a little bit, I'm kind of famished.
3: I know.
7: And
3: I'm
7: a little dizzy. He's lightheaded.
3: Okay.
7: So I'll be all right.
3: Can't believe I forgot you. I really can't.
7: No, man.
3: Very sad.
7: Okay. This is from Jack, and he says, do you know my friend Keith Case? He works for Yellowhammer.
5: I do.
3: Yeah.
5: Yes. Keith lives up in Coleman.
3: He's my Coleman guy.
5: He is.
3: Oh, yeah. That's good, because y'all got a bunch of guys.
5: We do.
3: And
5: we do, Jim.
3: Like I say, y'all have grown so much from 2010 when y'all started.
5: Yes, sir.
3: And that growth only comes from having a company that stands behind what they do what they say, and say what they do.
5: Yes, sir.
3: If you tell somebody you're going to be there at 1, it's kind of a big deal. You know, somebody takes off work and then you don't show up to 3, I ain't going to do no business with you.
5: That's very, very important. And, you know, it's sad to say, Jim, in the construction industry.
3: Oh.
5: Not just roofing, but any construction.
3: Any of
5: them. It's so sad that folks won't show up when they say they're coming.
3: Well, they're almost getting like the cable company. They just won't give you a time zone. Like, I'll be there between 8 in the morning and 4 in the afternoon. I'm not going to sit around and wait all day.
5: Because what you just said is very true. A lot of times folks has to take off from work.
3: Of course.
5: To meet you there. Because when we do the inspection, not only do we look at the roof, but we need to look at the other half of the roof, which is in the attic.
3: Yes, for sure.
5: We look in the attic at the bottom of your decking to give you a thorough inspection.
3: Well, people just need to give you a call and let you come out there and look at it. What's that number again? I can't remember.
5: 205.
3: We don't need that 888 number.
5: No, we don't.
3: Is that cool?
5: Is that not cool?
3: Brand new world. You used to.
5: You have to have these 800 numbers, but just the 988-3337. That's all you need. 205.
3: Yeah.
5: 205-988-3337.
3: Yeah, it don't cost you anything. Just get a look.
5: That's right.
3: And
5: free inspection.
3: May not be nothing wrong.
5: That's right.
3: And that's the thing, is that you got to be dealing with somebody that you can trust that will tell you that.
5: That everything's good.
3: You know, y'all aren't desperate to sell every single person you get to.
5: That is
3: so
5: correct.
3: You're not going to be trying to force people to do something they don't need to do.
5: That's exactly right.
3: You're not in a position where you have to do it today. Like some people. You know, they drove from out of town.
5: Or out of state.
3: They drove from out of state to get down here to talk to you about the hail damage on your car. Your truck.
5: Jim, we've helped several homeowners out in the Trustful area from the hail back in February.
3: Oh, yeah.
5: Actually, it was February the 26th, Thursday afternoon.
3: Yeah.
5: And it's amazing. That Friday, there was roofing companies here in Trustful from Michigan, Texas, Oklahoma.
3: Right.
5: I'm talking about the next day. They must have had to drive all night.
3: I bet it's really nice if you have a little leak and you had to call somebody in Michigan. Hey, can you swing down, take a look at this roof you put on?
5: Yeah. Y'all put my roof on 9 months ago, and I have a leak now.
3: Yeah. We'll be down in April, maybe, if there's another storm. Yeah. Live where you work, bro.
5: That's exactly
3: right. Live where you work.
5: And
3: that's a big deal.
5: That's what we do.
3: I'm pretty easy to find, too. I got a shop. Moore Brothers. Come on down.
5: Right.
3: Easy to find.
5: Yellowhammer's been right here in Birmingham since 2010. We've got the same phone number, Jim.
3: I know it.
5: That we started out with.
3: I think they did that for me.
5: And it's not a cell phone. It's a landline, Jim.
3: Yeah, it's an old landline.
5: It's a landline.
3: Y'all remember those?
5: Carson don't.
3: They don't know what we're talking about.
5: He don't know what a landline is.
3: You had to plug it up, man. It's crazy. It's bound to be different for these youngsters today that we're a whole generation that didn't even have cell phones, bro.
5: Right. Right, Jim.
3: We didn't have a smartphone. We didn't have a dumb phone.
5: First, I had a beeper on my belt, Jim.
3: Beeping by, baby.
5: A beeper.
3: Beeping by.
5: Not a cell phone, a beeper. That beeper told me to go to the phone booth.
3: That's right. We're right up against the break. We're going to take it. Bottom of the hour is here. That's right. Half the show's over. If you're going to get your call in, you better get on the phone now. 545-9950. We're right back.

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1: It's time we have an honest conversation about a tragedy which has become epidemic. I'm talking about unintended auto passenger airbag enema, also known as UAPE. Dashboards are not designed to be footrest. Each year, hundreds of Alabama riders are victims of this senseless tragedy. Don't be a victim of UAPE. According to the Centers for Disease Control and Stupidity Oversight Organization, UAPE is one of the most preventable conditions in their study. UAPE has been linked to other serious medical conditions such as TGLAM, or that's going to leave a mark, a grotesque condition of the sphincter. We are here to raise the awareness of the condition and empower you to speak up. Next time you see someone at risk, remind them that they're not at home sprawled out on the lazy boy, but in fact they're flying down the highway with a stick of dynamite attached to a large balloon, aimed at their booty. Don't be afraid to act. Prevention is the only cure. This public service announcement is brought to you by Bum-Legged Steer Productions, The Bad Capsule, and this station. You're welcome.
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0: 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Ineedadashcam.com installs them. 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I hardwired in the dash. There's no wires hanging anywhere. It's not plugging into any of your stuff. I do all that in the dash. You're not eating up any of your accessory ports or nothing. You follow me? And I said it where when you're rolling, it's on. You stop, it shuts off. It's simple. But I can guarantee you this thing. I've done this a lot all across the country. And the mere fact that the camera there changes the behavior.
1: Just the fact it's there.
0: Just the fact it's there. And if you're a small company and you got your name splattered all over the side of your vehicles, do yourself a favor and get you some cameras monitoring those situations, because your insurance company will sell you down the river. Ineedadashcam.com, specializing in keeping you from being sold down the river. What you got there, Johnny?
1: We've got a text from Brian. Brian says, I plan on having a concrete pad laid in my yard to make a level spot so it's easy to do casual fix-ups on my cars.
0: Yeah.
1: How wide and long should I make it? Interesting.
0: Just for his cars?
1: Mm-hmm. Yeah, I guess so he can work on it and, you know, won't have to worry about going out into the yard.
0: 18 by 24.
1: 18 by 24. All right. Jack, did you hear that? 18 by 24.
0: And that's what I would do, because that's going to give you enough width to do, you know, you can't really pull two cars in there, but one right in the center, and then you got plenty of room on each end.
1: Are you sure 18 by 24 inches is big enough?
0: Feet.
1: Oh, feet.
0: That's okay, John. Yeah.
1: I get the two little things and the one little thing.
0: One dash,
1: yeah.
0: Two dash.
1: Darn it.
0: And you got to remember, we got a roofer in here. He's like a brilliant mathematician.
1: Man, I'm sorry. I'll edit this out.
0: If you were building one to just do some car stuff at the house.
2: Jim, you would have plenty of room for your jacks on the sides.
0: Or 20 by 25,
2: you know,
0: something like that.
2: That sounds fine for me, just for a regular automobile.
0: Yeah.
2: Yes, sir.
0: I think that's right. As long as you ain't got big dualies and
2: that's right.
0: Standing cab stuff.
2: I was thinking the same thing.
0: I think that's about right.
2: Yep.
0: And I can go ahead and tell you, I got a good friend that does concrete. Hall Concrete. You can check him out online, Hall Concrete. Or look him up. You know, you'll find him. Hall's Concrete down in Montevallo. They just did some work with me. And the good people, and they'll probably save you some money on that slab is what I'm saying. Because you'll be shocked at what some of these people charge you. My buddy at Hall Rock is the name of his company. Hall Rock, they'll save you some money on the slab. So give him a call. I sure would appreciate it. He's a good buddy of mine. Like Alfred, good buddy of mine. Yellowhammer Roofing. And Will, the whole gang there. I mean, I think so much of the whole company.
2: Yes, sir.
0: And once I met Will and once I met Roger, I could see where it all came from.
2: Yes. Starts at the top, Jim.
0: You know, and like we said before, you can't fake it. So we're excited to have Yellowhammer. And let me tell you guys, I know a lot of you people listen to the show. Y'all appreciate the show being here. Without Yellowhammers, it ain't here. I'm just telling you. It takes relationships like I have with Alfred and Roger and Will and them having trust in my audience to spend money with them.
2: Sure.
0: To help sponsor this program. So if you do like the show and you don't know if you got a roof issue, you kind of owe it to me to call Alfred and at least let him look at it. And he'll tell you the truth. If it don't need nothing, it won't need nothing.
2: Just peace of mind.
0: Or sometimes it might just need a little patching.
2: That's right.
0: And y'all ain't got nothing against that, right?
2: We do not.
0: You know how some heat and air guys are. They'll go out instead of trying to fix it. Oh, you need a whole new unit, $17,000. it might have just needed a little condenser.
2: That's right.
0: You know, and same with y'all. It might just had one little spot where Lim hit it or, right. or something.
2: Or you may have, you know, your vents through your roof.
0: Or the vent, right.
2: Just a boot.
0: Yeah,
2: you just need
0: a boot that's cracked
2: right.
0: and leaking.
2: That's correct.
0: Y'all wouldn't just rip the whole roof off for that boot.
2: No, sir.
0: Y'all'd fix the boot.
2: That's correct.
0: And that's integrity. That's where the integrity comes in.
2: And we
0: also, what are we going to know? I don't know roofs. You're my guy.
2: That's
0: you
2: right.
0: get up there. You tell me. I believe you. I don't know.
2: And we're
0: going
2: to
0: get up there and tell me anything.
2: And Jim, also, we're going to take pictures and show you what we have found on your roof.
0: Yeah.
2: Yes, sir.
0: Just backs up your integrity again. 205-545-9950 is the number. If you got any questions about anything, I'm here to help. I couldn't help but notice I showed you the video. Did I not?
2: You did.
0: At breakfast.
2: You did.
0: Yesterday, because I always have a segment this week in the shop. And part of it is I talk about the albatross that hung around all week that I wish would get off my neck.
2: Yep.
0: And that's a reference to a big book, Carson. Albatross Around the Neck.
3: Oh, yeah.
0: Oh, yeah. What book does that reference? That's okay. Don't worry about it.
1: Mm-hmm. Isn't that the Big Book of Birds?
0: That's exactly right.
1: Okay. All right.
0: John got it.
2: John's on top of that.
0: John got it. No, but I'm just saying, this week we had this GMC van, and the guy comes in. It's got a little shake to it, about 40 sometimes.
2: Like, little.
0: Not all the time.
2: Shake. Little shake.
0: Not all the time, just sometimes. And so I took this thing down the road, and I showed you the video.
1: You did.
0: It was like, oh. MG, my brother.
1: Good night.
0: It was hard to keep that baby in the road. And when it hit a small little bump, that thing went nuts. And it was jarring your teeth. Now, my brother was driving one years ago. It's called the death wobble, by the way. The death wobble hit him at going 70 miles an hour on the interstate. It shook so hard it blacked his vision out.
1: Jim.
0: You know, if your head shakes too much left and right like that, you'll lose your vision.
1: Yes.
0: So he had to slow down in a hurry. Because the only thing that really stops it is to stop the momentum of the wheels.
2: So is
0: hard to do that at 70.
2: Was that the van, the video you showed me, was that is that a steering box?
0: Well, it's a combination of things. So it's got a Pitman arm, idle arm out as well, and an inner tie rod in as well, and possibly gearbox.
1: Wow.
0: All we can do is go in there and start eliminating what slack we can. When you got that kind of slack, that death wobble will scare you. Well, you could see the way my arm was shaking.
2: I was, yes.
0: It was like violent.
2: You had to
0: violent
2: do everything while you were slowing down.
0: Had to hold that baby
2: to keep it out of the ditch.
0: There's no doubt. You know, imagine that happening. You going down the highway at 70 miles an hour.
2: Jim.
0: Oh boy. Okay, we got Keith is in Coleman. Hey Keith, what's up?
4: Hey, how you doing? Is that Alan I hear?
0: That is my man, Alfred. They call you Alan.
2: They do.
0: Oh, okay.
2: Yeah.
0: Well, that's my boy, Alfred.
2: Hey, Keith.
0: Your guy,
2: Alan. Good morning, sir.
4: How are you guys doing?
2: We're doing great, brother.
0: Well, we're talking about Yellowhammer. He said that you were one of the guys in Coleman. Not his best guy in Coleman, but a guy in Coleman.
4: Well, that's all I try to be is just a guy.
0: That's what he said. He said that's about as far as you push.
2: No.
4: I learned a valuable lesson from Calvin and Hobbes a long time ago. Calvin told Hobbes that he finds his life is a lot easier when he lowers everyone's expectations.
0: That was a good one. No, he had said nothing but great things about you, Keith. I filled all that in just to mess with you, but. Hey, thanks for what you're doing up there in Coleman for the fine folks there. And I hope everybody up there understands that when you're standing in Yellowhammer's shirt, you're representing Mr. Will, Mr. Roger, and Alfred and the whole team. And that means something. And
4: It definitely means something. We all feel like we're part of the Jones family for sure.
0: I know. Me too, man. I'm on the outside. I'm like that third cousin. But I'm there, though.
4: You're the third cousin that the kids still call uncle.
0: They do. They call me uncle, and they'll bring me a hot dog every once in a while.
2: That's right.
0: From the grill.
2: Yep.
0: Not the burger, but the hot dog, which is fine. Well, thanks, Keith. I appreciate the call.
4: Yeah,
0: and,
4: no
0: you know, you can call. What's your direct number, Keith, if you're in Coleman?
4: 205-400-3775.
0: Okay, that's an easy one. 437-75. Just call Keith direct. He'll come out there and look at it for you.
2: Yes.
4: Yep. I'll have a look at your roof for free, and I'll let you know what's going on. You can figure out what you want to do with your own roof from there.
0: Yes, sir. Well, Keith, I appreciate the call, man. Good to talk to you.
2: Good to hear from you, Keith.
4: All right. You guys have a good one.
2: Thank you, sir.
4: Love you, Al.
2: Love you, brother.
0: That's my man, Keith. Carrie is in Moody. Hey, Carrie.
3: Hey. So, I have a 2012 Lexus SUV, and I didn't know what it was, but I've taken it to a couple places. It's making a weird noise, like sounds like stuff rubbing in the front end.
0: Yeah.
3: And so my son said it's the struts, but it's like $1,500. I had to go get brakes done, and I asked him to estimate struts for me. Do you think that's what it is?
0: No. I do not. I don't think it's struts at all. Struts, it would be like, it would only make that noise when you hit bumps in the road. Is that the only time it makes the noise?
3: No, it makes it constantly.
0: If the wheels are rolling, it's making the noise.
3: Yeah.
0: And it's like a whirr.
3: No. It sounds like something's under there rubbing against the front end.
0: Okay. I got it.
3: Yeah.
0: I know you're in Moody, but you ever thought about coming to Montevallo? It's a beautiful town.
3: I will.
0: I just need to get a hold of it. I think you got bad wheel bearings, Carrie. I really do. Wheel bearings.
3: Okay.
0: I don't know who did the brakes, but they should have kind of noticed that when they drove it after the brakes.
3: No, it was already happening before the brakes. Okay. I got the back brakes done.
0: I got
3: it. And
0: you.
3: It was already, it's been happening for several months.
0: Yeah, I think it's the wheel bearings on the front, and I bet you I'll confirm that when you come down and see me.
3: Okay.
0: And I know it's a long way, but we do try to save people some money because we're a little cheaper than the in-town shops, shall we say.
3: Is it, bad for me to keep driving the car?
0: Yes.
3: It is?
0: Yeah.
3: Because I do delivery.
0: Yeah. Rent you a car one day and bring that one to me and let me have it one day. I'll try.
3: All right, I'll bring it. I'll bring it on Monday.
0: I'm sure I can turn it around for you in one day is what I'm saying.
3: All right, I'll bring it on Monday. I can't rent a car. I'm like, I don't have the money to do that.
0: I got you.
3: But I'll bring it Monday and I'll just wait if that's okay.
0: That'll be fine, and we'll find out what's wrong with it. I think it's just going to be wheel bearings, and if it is, we might can determine if it's just one side or the other. Now, I like to think in bilateral symmetry when I'm doing bearings. Bilateral symmetry means both sides. It's like what you do to this side of the car, you want to do the other side. It's like putting one strut on one side. That doesn't make sense because the other one's going to go bad. But we'll look at it and make sure that's what it is. But I think that's what you're dealing with.
3: Okay, so I don't need an appointment or anything. I just drive up.
0: Yeah, just come on in. We open at 7:30.
3: Okay.
0: And, we're right there on Highway 25 in Montevallo, so it's pretty easy to find.
3: All right. Okay.
0: Thanks, Carrie. I look forward to meeting you.
3: All right. Thank you so much. I love your show.
0: Hey, thank you so much. Carrie's coming down to my shop.
2: She is, Jim.
0: I'm excited.
2: Monday.
0: I fixed bearings like nobody been. I did one yesterday.
2: Cool, bro.
0: Same thing. It'd been to a shop. They put brakes on it. It's like they didn't notice this roaring noise out of the bearing.
2: Jim, you've been fixing folks' bearings for years. You know what you're doing.
0: I started this show in 2004. You believe that?
2: You know what you're doing.
0: 2004.
2: Wow, brother.
0: The towers had just come down.
2: Yes.
0: I thought the world was ending then, too. Hey, Dave.
5: Hey. I got a friend of mine lives over in Montevallo. I've passed by your shop a few times now, and I know who you are and where it's at. So,
0: hey, all right. Well, I'm there on Thursday, Friday, and Saturday. My brother runs it from Monday, Tuesday, Wednesday.
5: Well, last time I took some stuff to a Chrysler dealership over in Hoover, they did more damage than they did fixing.
0: Oh, I hear that, bro. I hear that.
5: But, no, I got a roofing question. I had a roof put on my house about 5 years ago, and here's what the story was. I knew I had a bad roof, possibly some hail damage, because we'd had a hail storm, I don't know, about a year or so before. And my issue was, I went to a home show, and I got a bunch of cards and pins and whatnot, and I remember running across the pin for Yellowhammer Roofing, and evidently I did not tell you guys, or else you would have done my roof.
0: Okay, hold off on that rookie move. We got to go to break. I didn't realize we were right against it, Dave. But
5: sure.
0: If you could bear with us just a second, we'll get right back to Dave on that. He didn't call you. He got your pin and everything. He called the wrong guy. All right, we're right up against the break. Last one of the day. We'll be right back.

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2: Hey everybody, McDingle D. McGillicuddy here. I couldn't help noticing the other day me and the old lady going to Walmart and I had to park out in the middle of nowhere. And you know, as you're walking in, they got all them handicap places right there by the front. This young man come whipping in there and he popped on out of that van, run on in there. Yeah, he had him a sticker, all right, but how about you fellas doing us a favor? If you're gonna use a handicap sticker when you get out, could you fake it a little bit for me? Kind of limp or gimp your way right on into the front door, I sure would appreciate it. I'm McDingle D. McGillicuddy and I can't help it.
3: All right, welcome back. Nice and short, sweet, that's the way we like them. I want to remind you guys about the Fish Ranger. The fish are biting. You need to know that, and you need to know about the Fish Ranger. You want to save a lot of money, you go onto the Whatnot app, you go onto their auction site, you're going to love it. They're auctioning some of the greatest stuff out there, and you're going to save half the money off of dicks or whatever. So if you want to save money, you want to get a lot of good fishing stuff. And here's the other key. You know, that's how they're judging me as far as my ability to advertise for them is how many people follow them on the Whatnot app.
4: Sure.
3: So I'm going to be getting your grandson here to at least go on there and follow him. He may not be buying the fishing stuff yet, but you will.
4: Right.
3: You're going to buy some fishing stuff.
4: Right.
3: I'll give you the money after the show.
4: All right.
3: Let's go to Dave.

0: Right.
1: This guy ain't in business anymore.
0: Go figure.
1: So I got in touch with the company in Mississippi, Atlas, that made the roof.
0: Yeah.
1: They had a record of it and, you know, give me the information I needed.
0: But, I got you.
1: You know, there's a lot of these places that's here today and gone tomorrow.
0: I know, Dave. And to that same thing, I had the same thing recently, and Alfred helped me out then with my insurance company, because if you're living in a house that's a little older, they're going to require you to, yeah, when's the last time you put your roof on? When are you going to do this? I'm like, I had to get Alfred to come down there and help me with that, which they did. And they knew exactly when they had done mine. They had receipts from it back to 2011 or whenever it was. But
1: yeah.
2: And all the paperwork.
1: Well,
0: now you know the truth.
1: I didn't have the paperwork from the previous owner, but I did have a video showing timestamp showing when we had a hailstorm.
0: Yeah.
1: Videoed right. It off the carport, and lightning hit an oak tree in the yard. Oh. So,
0: well, I appreciate you, Dave. You have a good day, man. I got the rope. I see you, man. Now he knows about Yellowhammer. He's gonna call you.
2: Yes, he is.
0: Yellowhammer Roofing. You know what I'm talking about. So, family-owned business, Yellowhammer. Like we said earlier, and it's like I say, it comes from the top, bro. And Will, Roger, the
2: Jim,
0: whole team.
2: The
0: whole team.
2: We just work where we live.
0: That's right.
2: And, you know, it's kind of amazing. We give a 5-year workmanship warranty, and right now, under that 5-year umbrella, Yellowhammer has over 9,000 roofs that is a month old or 4.5 years old or
0: That's
2: 4
0: right.
2: years and 11 months old
0: yeah.
2: under that
0: Still
2: umbrella.
0: Still under warranty.
2: 9,000 roofs. You know, that's
0: awesome.
2: That's awesome. That's on our watch.
0: Right.
2: And, you know, we appreciate that. Jim,
0: yeah.
2: Before we go, I just want to thank you for all the customers that Yellowhammer has had over the years and the folks that knows the Jones family. I'd appreciate you keeping them in their prayers.
0: Yeah, for sure. There's no doubt. We won't go into any detail, but let's just say that, you know, we're not spring chickens anymore.
2: None of us.
0: And some of us go through some health difficulties. And, yeah, let's just lift the entire Jones family up. The entire Yellowhammer team.
2: Thank you, Jim.
0: The entire organization.
2: Thank you, Jim.
0: We shall be praying for. Because,
2: thank you very much.
0: You know, these are trying times, but they're also victorious times. So
2: yes, they are.
0: We're gonna try to, yeah. Like I say, it's a great company. It comes from the top. And let's pray for those at the top.
2: Jim, I appreciate you having me on today.
0: Man, it's always good to see you. Man, you've done a lot of radio together.
2: Yeah, we have.
0: You think about it.
2: Now I got my grandson.
0: Because y'all were on The Guys with me years
2: yes,
0: ago.
2: Yes, yes, we was.
0: And then you were on the Shop Talk show starting in 2010 or something.
2: Yeah.
0: So, yeah.
2: It's been a day or two.
0: It's been a few minutes.
2: You ain't aged a bit, Jim.
0: Well, I know. You either.
2: Yeah, right.
0: Yeah. Man, you're getting too old, man. Norman's in Alabaster. Hey, Norman. Norman,
3: hey,
0: you got a 93 Ranger.
3: I've got a – yes, sir.
0: I like those.
3: With a 4.0
0: oh, yeah.
3: engine.
0: Yes, the V6.
3: Well, all of my forward gears have went out.
0: Yeah.
3: All I've got is reverse.
0: That's okay. Just need to get it rebuilt. Those are the kind you can rebuild. It's kind of nice. They don't
3: yes,
0: make
3: sir.
0: Them like that now. The new Rangers, you ain't rebuilding that one, okay?
3: Yes, sir, but I've also been told that it's possibly just my filter.
0: Yeah, no, they're crazy. Whoever told you that's nuts. I'm just telling you because it doesn't work that way. With that many miles, when you lose all the gears, it's the clutches in the training are done. I wish it was a filter, though, Norman. I really do. Decatur Highway Transmission right there in Gardendale would be the way to go, Norman. Sorry the show is ending. It always does. The phones start getting active.
2: Right at the end.
0: Then we're out. But I got some appointments later at the shop.
2: Nice.
0: Hey, thanks for tuning in today. My man did a good job, Carson.
2: Carson,
0: excellent
2: job.
0: Good to see you,
4: buddy. Thank you.
0: Carson, you can be seeing him on a field near you.
2: Yes, playing the drums.
0: See you guys next.
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5: Mike Dubusky. Investigators are trying to piece together how a person was able to run out onto a runway at Denver Airport last night, later being struck by a Frontier Airlines jet. ABC's Alex Stone has the latest.
6: Runway 17 left is a remote runway on the far side of the Denver Airport, far from the terminal and far away from any heavily populated roads. The Denver Airport says a person jumped the perimeter fence and was hit 2 minutes later while crossing the runway. The person was immediately killed, and the airport says a person was not believed to have been an employee of the airport. Transportation Secretary Sean Duffy says a person ran out onto that runway.
5: Transportation Secretary also says about a dozen people were hurt on board that plane, with five taken to the hospital. The plane's engine is believed to have caught fire when it hit the person. In less than 24 hours, that Dutch cruise ship at the center of the hantavirus outbreak will arrive in Spain's Canary Islands. Dr. Maria van Kerkhove is the director of the Department of Epidemic and Pandemic Management.
7: The ship will anchor, and that there will be small boats that will take some of the passengers, and it will be done in a very choreographed, coordinated way, in a very protected way, bring those passengers to shore. There will be a screening that will take place.
5: So far, there are 10 confirmed or suspected cases of the hantavirus, and dozens of people around the world are being monitored for possible exposure. In total, 3 people have died in this outbreak so far, but health officials stress the risk to the general public remains low. The Trump administration is still waiting on a response from Iran on its latest framework for peace negotiations. Yesterday, American forces opened fire on 2 Iranian oil tankers.
8: Iran is calling those strikes a reckless military adventure. The war is now in its 10th week, and President Trump is pushing for progress before he leaves for Beijing in just a few days, early next week.
5: ABC's senior White House correspondent Selena Wang. 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
5: We're learning some new details about that cyber attack on Canvas, an online tool used by thousands of high schools and universities across the country. The hacker group called Shiny Hunters took responsibility for that attack. Caleb Jacob is the CEO of cybersecurity firm Eagle Network Solutions.
11: Hacker groups, as a rule, are basically companies like ours. You know, we have team members, we have promotions, we have positions, we have days where we do recruiting, and we have outings and things like that.
5: Shiny Hunters was reportedly demanding a ransom in exchange for not leaking sensitive information. Democrats are voicing their opposition to a new Trump administration proposal, which would allow guns to be mailed through the United States Postal Service. State prosecutors say they want to uphold a century-old federal law that barred the mailing of firearms.
12: 12 attorney generals from around the country saying, look, this is unlawful, and it could get into some issue with state gun laws in these particular states. Now, of course, gun rights groups are saying, look, this is the proper interpretation, and it's long overdue.
5: ABC's Luke Barr, the first student operated food truck in the state of Georgia, is now open. Gabrielle Thompson is one of the 20 students now working at Rolling Flavors in DeKalb County.
13: I feel like I'm getting direct work experience, selling, marketing, learning how to talk to people, speak clearer, as well as cooking, of course.
5: Profits from the truck go back to schools in the district. I'm Mike Dabusky, ABC News.
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16: Good morning, everyone. Glad you're with us. It is Tuesday, the 28th of April, 2026, and kind of a cloudy, rainy day today. Already hearing a little bit of thunder and lightning here in the Homewood area, Birmingham Metro. High today, 80. Very good chance of rain today, tonight especially, and overnight. Wednesday, still some rain chances with us, a high of 78. And then Thursday, cloudy and a high of 72. And then I believe we'll have some nicer weather once we get through this. But 3 inches of rain is possible over the next couple of days. So keep that in mind, maybe an umbrella handy. Don't wear those good shoes, I always say, Richard. Don't wear your good shoes and don't worry about your hair.
17: I wore my good shoes already.
16: Did you? Okay, too late.
17: Too late for me. Sorry about that.
16: Through the mud puddles, you'll be going.
17: Let me just say this before we talk to our attorney general, our esteemed attorney general. I find it absolutely hilarious that the only photo of Cole Allen the media has is the one of him eating carpet. And so anytime they do a story or talk about him, they show that picture of him face down, you know.
16: It's a great picture.
17: Involuntarily making out with the hallway carpeting.
16: It's beautiful. that's just, keep showing that one.
17: Yeah.
16: It's perfect.
17: It's hilarious.
16: Yeah.
17: Joining us now on the phone line where we interview people, it is Attorney General Steve Marshall, the man who is running for Tommy Tuberville's seat in the U.S. Senate. But we got a lot of stuff to talk about. Greetings, Attorney General. How are you, sir?
18: I'm well. By the way, a little disturbed by your comments right before break. How dare you speak common sense to what is the insanity of New York City?
17: I know.
16: That's it's one city insane. I wouldn't want to be living in right now.
17: Good Lord.
18: No, hey, the comfort of collectivism is what you get.
17: It always sounds good, and it looks good on paper. And then when it doesn't work, they say, well, the problem is we just didn't do enough of it. We should have done more.
18: Let's see how those grocery stores work out.
17: Okay, so first off, I want to ask you about probably the most recent thing that development that took place, which is the Southern Poverty Law Center situation with the Department of Justice coming down and charging them wire fraud and money laundering and a variety of different things. Those of us who live in this state and have been keeping an eye on the SPLC for some time have always had a little bit of a wonky, creepy feeling about them, like they're not fully on the up and up. And I think the rest of the nation didn't know that or wasn't aware of that, and I'm seeing a lot of pushback on social media. How much on the inside of this were you, and what can you tell us about it?
18: Yeah, as a person who works basically under the shadow of that building, a block away from where we are, you know, we had the opportunity to be involved with the beginnings of this investigation, you know, at FBI, at Postal Service, at IRS, when we first caught wind of these payments that have now been reflected in the description in the indictment. And, you know, it's not going to surprise the two of you that as we got farther along in that investigation, it suddenly was shut down by the Department of Justice. So this is during the Biden administration. And we've seen now what a good Department of Justice can do when they're given facts to be able to move forward. And the key for us was that uniquely federal law gave an opportunity to be able to dive into this issue because you could have corporate criminal liability. You had mail and wire fraud statutes, neither of which we have in Alabama. And so when Trump's administration was able to come back into office, you know, we were encouraged that the work that had been done that would be freshened up, as they have done through some additional information that I became aware of when the indictment came out. But glad to see that we've now exposed what was truly going on behind the scenes. Because if anybody follows the Family Research Council, an organization we work with called Do No Harm, or Alliance Defending Freedom, has done such great work to be able to defend religious liberty, to see them be on the receiving end of being described as a hate group, it's now time for the SPLC to be reckoned with, and they're going to have an opportunity to hear these allegations in court.
16: Yeah, I wanted to kind of touch on this for just a minute, again, talking with Attorney General Steve Marshall for a couple of minutes this morning. Steve, I wanted to ask you about this $12.2 million settlement with Roblox that will ensure child safety. Talk to us a little bit about how that progressed and how that settlement came to be.
18: Yeah, we were excited to make that announcement, I guess, a little over a week ago. You know, Roblox's platform has got over 100,000 Alabama kids under the age of 16 to go on to do things they enjoy, right? You know, developing games, being able to play with their friends and neighbors. But it also became a platform for those that would prey upon kids to be able to have contact, to groom, and to potentially be engaged in criminal activity. And so we were concerned, as well as other states around the country, but I think we are the second state, and announced at the same time, I think West Virginia did as well, that we were able to negotiate significant changes in the platform, particularly the chat feature and ways in which kids could be contacted online to enhance the safety for which they can enjoy that platform, but also to provide additional tools for parents, as well as features that would default on to enhance safety for kids. And then within that negotiation, we're able to get the additional $12 million that we're going to drive toward expanding school resource officer programs across the state. You know, they are vitally important, not only in the physical security of schools, but also these are individuals that have relationships with kids that can report information and train kids on how to be able to be online safety.
17: Marvelous. Good use of that money. That or skee ball would have been my other choice. Okay, so let's pivot now to your run for Senate. You, of course, are looking for the Republican nomination when May 19th rolls around, which is a lot faster than we anticipated. Here's my question. You have tied in with the Trump DOJ multiple times. You've fired a lot of amicus briefs and so on and so forth when it comes to things that the Trump administration has been unhappy with, or even back before Trump took office and you were basically battling the Biden DOJ. You know, you always seem to be on the Trumpian side of things. How is it possible that you missed the endorsement? It seems like a Barry Moore popped up from out of nowhere and then suddenly, boom, got hit with the magic endorsement. Meanwhile, what are you, chopped liver?
18: Yeah, well, you know, Richard, I wasn't my wife's first choice either, right? But that worked out okay for me. You know, look, the president has the right to be able to use his decision on endorsement. You know, I think Barry Moore's made it clear that he endorsed the president back in 2016, and I'm sure the president feels some obligation relating to that. But the fact that he endorsed my opponent doesn't change the support that we have for the America First agenda and what we're trying to do to be able to help this administration deliver on the results to the people of this country. You know, we just filed with 12 states to intervene and supporting the executive order on election security. You know, the work that we've done around girl sports and gender affirming care that's been consistent with the efforts of this administration. But look, the people of Alabama are going to make this decision and they're going to decide what's in their best interest. And very pleased to know that we have endorsements from anything from Alabama's farmers to builders and contractors across the state, home builders. We had 50 DAs and sheriffs that have seen the work that we've done, and we got a record to be able to stand on. I'm not somebody that just sort of talked about the tough issues, but we've been able to deliver tangible results, just like the roadblock settlement that we just announced. And so I think people want a broken Washington to be fixed. And I think I've demonstrated in my career that's something I can do.
16: Yeah, absolutely. And Steve, I wanted to get into this for just a minute because there's been a little bit of back and forth. A former Alabama Supreme Court Justice Jay Mitchell, Jay, who, of course, is running for your seat as AG, said some things, some misleading things that have to do with a case you were involved with, a manslaughter conviction case of a former Montgomery police officer. What was it? What is that all about? What are the details of that?
18: Yeah, politics make for not always true facts. You know, I've got a letter on my desk from Cody Smith thanking me for the work that we did and being able to assist him. But you know, Jay Mitchell's just trying to make political hay when apparently his campaign must not be going very well if he's doing that. But you know, I think my record of supporting law enforcement in the state is abundantly clear. The work that we've done to be able to support the work of the men and women in blue. Sadly, I'm going to speak at a funeral for a police officer that we lost in Thomasville on Wednesday. You know, that's been 30 years of my career working with law enforcement around the state, and nobody's going to challenge my ability to stand directly with them.
17: Now, you don't seem like the kind of guy that would attempt to anoint his successor. Have you made a choice in terms of who you think would be the best person for your seat, or do you think that the people of Alabama should just make that choice?
18: Well, Rich, I definitely endorse Catherine Robertson, my chief counsel. She's been with me for 10 years. She's ready day one to step in and do a remarkable job for the people of Alabama, and I think she has a record that has been a part of what we've done. In fact, helped lead the negotiations on the roadblock settlement most recently. And I think while qualified candidates that exist in that race, she's prepared to do the work, and I think she'll do it remarkably well.
16: Yeah, we're going to be talking with her on May 5th a little bit further about that as well.
17: Coming up, we've got a slew of you politicians coming through, and feel like I'm going to have to take a shower like twice every night.
16: No.
17: I'm just kidding. It's a joke. Lighten up, Francis. What would you say? The SAVE Act certainly is one that has gotten our attention, but of course, should you be so lucky as to win this Senate seat and earn it and end up in it, what would you say would be priority number one? And A, do you think that the Republicans can hold the Senate? It seems almost a fait accompli at this point, but do you think they can hold the Senate? And B, what would you like to see done first?
18: Yeah, I think we can definitely hold the Senate. But look, Richard, when I started this race, our national deficit was $36.2 trillion. It's now $39 trillion. We have to, for our children's sake and our grandchildren's sake, develop fiscal responsibility in the federal government. And we have to tackle that issue. So long it's been punted down the road. And sadly, both Republicans and Democrats are to blame here. We've got to address that issue, and we got to do it now. It means hard choices, somebody that's willing to make those decisions. I've shown as Attorney General I'm willing to do that, and that's got to be day one.
16: Talk to us, too, Steve Marshall, something else that's been in the news, and I know a lot of Alabamians have followed this, the announcement of the indictment of the former International Motorsports Hall of Fame bookkeeper and others. What in the world is going on out there?
18: Yeah, I mean, look, when people in public office or in public service commit crimes, it's our responsibility to hold them accountable. I think, you know, the indictments speak for themselves about the theft that took place there. That investigation remains ongoing. We'll continue to dig and make sure that everyone who's responsible for stealing public funds is accountable. But, you know, those cases are pending, and we tend to pursue those to completion.
17: Well, it's a little creepy because we know those guys, you know.
16: Yeah,
17: you see him pop up, and you're like, I know him. What? Okay. Yeah, well, you know, law has to be equally applied to all, I understand.
18: It does.
17: Attorney General Marshall, thank you for spending some time with us. We appreciate you very much. I know you're a busy man. Good luck with the race. And if you should be so lucky as to get the nomination, we hope to have you right back on again as soon as humanly possible.
18: Thank you. Hey, Valerie, it's my wife's birthday today, so if you have any gift suggestions, send them my way.
16: I certainly will, and happy birthday to her.
18: Thanks.
16: Thanks, Steve.
17: Take care. There's Attorney General Steve Marshall with a wife's birthday.
16: Yeah, how about that?
17: What are the odds?
16: Yeah, it is interesting. You know, when we first heard that Steve Marshall was running for U.S. Senate to replace Tommy Tuberville, he was pretty high on the list.
17: Oh, yeah.
16: I mean, he was really high on the list.
17: Well, for one thing, he'd won a statewide race.
16: Yeah.
17: That makes a world of difference.
16: Mm-hmm.
17: You know, Barry Moore is well known in his district. Now I think he's better known because of the endorsement and because, you know, he got a real war chest to work with. But for the most part, you know, it was Marshall and everybody else. Then Jared Hudson started making some real inroads. We got to chat with him again before too long. Then Barry Moore comes into the race and just, you know, it was like a cannonball, you know, just a cannonball's in, splashes everybody, gets the big Trump endorsement, and the money starts flowing. And that is that. Look, we got a three-way race here. And here's what I can tell you that is really good about this. None of these candidates is particularly bad. I mean,
16: yeah, you've got good choices.
17: You got a 1, a 1A, and a 1B, basically. Mm-hmm. And you can pick which one you think is 1 and which you think is 1A and 1B. And in the long run, whoever ends up in the position is probably going to do a pretty good job. Aqua Systems, 383-3999. The water coming out of the Birmingham water system isn't as clean as it really needs to be. It is still full of chemicals, most notably chlorine, but, you know, they only check for about 60 different chemicals that they have to treat when there could be as many as 6,000 in that water. They are unable to get all the hardness out of there. They just kind of threw up their hands and gave up on that some time ago. There's a lot of limestone in the area, and that's part of the problem. Consequently, it then runs through 100-year-old pipes to get to your home, and by the time it's coming out of your faucet, ugh, no thank you. 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
17: Tom Jones and the Art of Noise doing Prince's Kiss. I saw them do this live. I saw him do this live.
16: Did you really?
17: Yeah. Oak Mountain Amphitheater, it had rained earlier in the day, like the kind of pouring rain we just had here a minute ago.
16: Yep.
17: And so about half the people who had tickets did not show up.
16: Ah.
17: But they missed a hell of a show.
16: Really?
17: Tom Jones, he was probably late 40s, early 50s at that point. He could still belt. I mean, he could still absolutely wail. And he got thighs like tree trunks. Yes, absolutely. I mean, it was really a fantastic concert. People were like, well, why are you going to see Tom Jones? I'm like, you have never seen Tom Jones, have you? Once you see him, you go, oh, I get it now. I get it, yeah. 824 with Dixon and Vining. 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Right? 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
16: Doing?
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16: 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You can go by, purchase it, put it on yourself, or Rodney's Marine will say, hey, we can help you out with that. 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Rodney's Marine, again, Highway 231 in Cropwell.
17: 826, and Yolanda Flowers has arrived at the building, so we'll be chatting with her coming up in just a few short minutes. She is a Democrat running for governor of the great state of Alabama. To our west, the state ballot wealth tax has amassed enough signatures to get on the ballot in California. This would be a proposed one-time tax on California billionaires, where they want to take like 5% of that wealth. They think they should be able to go in and just go like, you have to give us 5% of that now. And, you know, the sad part of that is, first off, it would have to pass. It was a ballot measure that would have to pass. But it got the right, it got the signatures, or so they say. They all have to be verified now. It's always somebody who's like Chuck Wagon and Dick Hertz and, you know, all those things. The problem with this, of course, is you already lost a bunch of people. One of the co-founders of Google, multi-billionaire, lived in California, moved to Florida. He's like, not doing it. I'm running from socialism. This is not going to happen for me. And they're doing this before this thing even had enough signatures to get on the ballot, because they saw the writing on the wall.
16: They knew what was coming. Yeah,
17: they're like,
16: they said, nope, not doing this.
17: Even if this doesn't pass, they're going to try something else down the line. The goal here is we have to get some of that money that you have. We just need to get our hands on that money. How dare you have all that money? You've got to stop holding on to all that money. You should be ashamed of yourself. How dare you hold all that money? One of the things that you have to take into consideration when you talk about a wealth tax is this. These people don't have billions of dollars sitting around in a bank somewhere. This is in investments. This is stocks and bonds. You know, these are, in some cases, mutual funds. Some of it is, you know, invested in its hardware, its gear, its real estate. So in order to pay this 5% tax that they want, you now have to go sell something.
16: In order to pay it.
17: In order to pay it. So you have the money to pay it. By the way, you also have to pay capital gains taxes on whatever it is you sell. So you better sell enough that you have all of the money for the capital gains taxes and all of the money to pay the 5% wealth tax, which this is just insane.
16: It is. And you're... You know, those that have the wealth know, hey, I know how to move this. Mm-hmm. I'll get it somewhere else. Or if I need to move,
17: right,
16: I'm going to move. But, you know, you keep going down this rabbit hole with the wealthy, you're not going to have much left.
17: They say they've already lost $1 trillion worth of wealth out of California just on the chance that this was going to make it on the ballot.
16: Yeah.
17: Now I think you're going to see more people packing up and leaving.
16: Companies, too. There's all kinds of facets.
17: Absolutely.
16: When you talk about California that... I don't know what you're going to have left.
17: They're not all going to go to Florida,
16: no.
17: Although that is an attractive
16: Texas
17: thing.
16: Texas, maybe.
17: Texas is good.
16: Mm-hmm.
17: Tennessee is a big one that people are leaning toward right now because it's beautiful. It's unspoiled in many cases, in many places. And you can go ahead and plunk yourself down there and also have no state income tax. Same with Texas.
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5: Transportation Secretary Sean Duffy says the person had deliberately jumped an airport perimeter fence and was killed 2 minutes later. Medical crews in Spain, including officials from the CDC, are preparing to receive that cruise ship at the center of the Hantavirus outbreak. It's expected to drop anchor in the Canary Islands tomorrow. And still no response from Iran to the latest U.S. peace proposal after American forces struck Iranian oil.
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17: 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Thanks for tuning in with us this morning. We're keeping an eye on the weather for you because it is on and off rain, including some thunder, some lightning, and there is a chance later this afternoon for some pop-up tornadic activity. That's a nice way of saying twisters.
16: Let's hope we don't get any.
17: Oh,
16: I would be better off without not hearing about a single tornado.
17: 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Yolanda Flowers is in the studio, live and in the house.
16: Good morning.
17: Hello.
7: Good morning.
17: Yolanda, I appreciate you coming in.
7: Thank
17: to talk. May I call you Yolanda?
7: You may call me Yolanda.
17: Can I call you Yo? Would that be okay?
16: No.
7: I've been called Yo.
17: Okay.
7: That's as a matter of fact.
16: She probably doesn't want it shortened that much.
17: Okay.
7: Well, you know, as a matter of fact, that was my nickname that my father gave me.
16: Is it really? Yo-Yo?
17: Yo-Yo.
16: Oh, that's cute.
17: I don't think I want to elect a yo-yo to the governor's office. That's all I'm saying. Come on.
7: Yolanda.
17: Yolanda
7: is.
17: That works best. Okay, so you are running for the Democratic nomination for governor of the state of Alabama. Explain why you think you would be better than some of the other candidates we have. Jake Martin is running. Got a couple of others that are in the run. What is it that makes you superior to them, I say?
7: Superior. Well, I guess just think about the era that I was born, of course, during the Jim Crow era. I am a resident of Alabama, have born and raised. When I ran in 2022, I haven't stopped. You know, it's just been an ongoing continual race for me, just traveling the state, because I hadn't stopped.
8: Mm-hmm.
7: I did make the announcement on the night of the election in 2022 that it may be over for Kay Ivey, but it wasn't over for me.
8: Mm-hmm.
7: And the reason being, when I traveled the state, so many things I did not like, but in particularly the things such as people not knowing, not aware of, you know, the election seasons, didn't know the difference between a mayor and a governor. And so that was, it was almost, you know, certain areas, just a different world.
8: Sure.
7: And so I just felt the need to educate and just be more active. So I've been just out there continually visiting churches throughout the state, white and black and Hispanic. So I've been, you know, just reaching the people, small talk, real talk, just to see where they are and, you know, what they desire to see. I just had that hope that I will be running again.
8: Mm-hmm.
7: Well, you know, per se, but I, like I said, I never stopped because I want to give our people hope.
16: Yeah, so currently you're part of the Alabama Senate. One of the things that...
17: she's just shaking her head. No, I'm not. What are you talking about?
7: No, not the Alabama Senate.
16: No, not the Alabama Senate, right. But it's one of the things that you said on your platform, and I think a lot of people are interested in this, is a state lottery. Because we keep talking about a state lottery, and one of the things you support is a state lottery. Talk to us about how in the world that gets through. You know, we keep seeing it discussed, and then it goes away, and it doesn't come to the vote of the people. So what are you looking at as far as the lottery?
7: Well, you know, when I lived in Tennessee, you know, I left here, Birmingham, in 78.
16: Mm-hmm.
7: A couple of reasons. One, I just wanted to get away. Because, like I said, when I came up in, during the era, there was a lot of injustices, a lot of things going on. And I was just ready to go. But I lived over 30 years in Tennessee after pursuing my college career and all. And I was a recipient, had the opportunity to be the recipient, one of the recipients of the lottery. That being the lottery paid at least 2 years of my college. The lottery also just was instrumental in the infrastructure of Tennessee, throughout the state of Tennessee, in terms of maintaining the roads and the bridges and giving money to the schools.
17: Sure.
7: Yeah, so I think we can all agree.
17: A lottery could be very beneficial to the state. The question is, how do we get it passed? Because it hasn't happened yet.
7: I know. I think about that here. You know, we have a lot of citizens here that are opposed because of their religious beliefs. You know, they think that the lottery is lewd money, I guess you could say.
17: Sure.
7: But and they use this in terms of being part of the Bible Belt. But my stance is that it will bring in jobs, and that there's no reason to prevent people from wanting a little better way of living. Mm. You know, when you're considering the minimum wage is still $7.25, and that's not a livable wage. And people just want to be able to have a nice house, a nice car, to pay those debts. Because, you know, when you think about Alabama, there are so many impoverished cities in our state, more than we dare to even count. But when you go into those rural areas and those unforeseen places, you can just look and see the dearth. You see the, oh, just the deserts and how in the world are they living? I mean, you have income in some of these cities where they're just like $14,000 a year per family. So that's impoverished. You know, they're impoverished, that's poverty.
17: Yep.
7: So why not the lottery? If it's just a scratch-off 50 cent or a dollar, and they happen to win a couple of $100, who are we to say? Who are the legislators to say, well, we don't want that? especially when you consider our money's going everywhere. Mm-hmm. You know, Georgia, Florida, just Tennessee.
17: We're certainly losing our share.
7: And our monies are going there. So does it make sense? It doesn't make sense to me. So does it make sense to you, you know?
17: Oh, there's a lot of forces that are at play when it comes to the lottery. And if you win, you'll find that out. Let's talk a little bit about crime, because Montgomery and Birmingham, while Birmingham has made great strides, it certainly could do better.
7: Absolutely.
17: You know, what would your plan be to help tackle some of these issues? Montgomery is in just awful shape right now.
7: Well, one thing I would like to do is a couple of issues. So I'm going to start here at the bottom with the proper training. I don't think our officers are getting the proper training. I don't believe that they are receiving this, although they say that they're receiving some psychological evaluations upon entering. I don't know. I think the age to become an officer should not be 19. I think it should be 21. I will be that being, you know, you're still in the adolescent stage, but 21, you're more, a little bit more mature than an 18 or 19 year old. And still, we need to know if they're able to sustain that level mind when they're inciting or pursuing a victim or someone, you know, in pursuit. I know they're taught to shoot first, talk later, but that's not how it used to be. That's not how it used to be. It would be to just maim them, to slow them down, but now they're being taught a little different. So I want to tackle the way that they're trained to better assess the issue, you know, at that age. Another thing I would like to see in all of these high crime profiled areas, that there would be cameras placed in and out so that we will get a better eye of what's going on to handle that issue. Another thing I would like to see is that we get a grip on this, the firearms. And I know that the bill has been placed, has been written, you know, our governor did that for free gun carry or permitless gun carry. And I think that right there was the doorway of opening up Pandora's box. That's how I see it. So we're going to have to, I don't know how to get those back, but other than this, we tackle these pawn shops and those shops that sell guns, that they too need to do their proper due diligence in making sure that these people who are coming in, that they are, you know, that they are psychologically able to handle that.
16: Yeah, and that's one of the things you mentioned, the raising the age of gun purchases from 18 to 21. Mm-hmm. You think that will help?
7: I believe it will. You know, a few years, it helps with maturity, you know, of growing up. I think that will help. I really do. I see children, you know, that, like I said, is still during the adolescent period. That is too much power, I see, in a child's hand. It's almost like a two or three-year-old, although I know they're 18. But children are just children. You know, when you have that power in the hand, then they get this superiority complex that they're in control. And when they're not doing the proper thinking. They're not considering, well, what if it happened to me? How will I act? So it's a lot of aspects, a lot of things that go into that we need to consider.
17: Tell me this, if somebody wanted to donate or find out more about you, where do they go?
7: Go to my website, that is www.yolanda, that's yolandaforalgovernor.org.
17: Yolanda for ALGovernor.org. org.
7: Yes.
17: Got it. Lovely. Yes. Thank you very much. We're running late
16: thank
17: already.
16: Thank you for your time.
17: Yeah, we appreciate you coming in.
7: Well, thank you for having me.
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17: This is a group called the Ataris. Yeah. Doing the Don Henley song, Boys of Summer. Changed one line. Changed a deadhead sticker on a Cadillac to a black flag sticker on a Cadillac. Don't know why they did that. 854 Dixon of Ining, Talk 99.5, Talk99.5.com. Let's see some of the texts we have received. Patrick says, you know, I get police officers need proper training, and I understand that, however, having training or no training doesn't stop crime. They never answer a single question. Sometimes they don't. Ian says, by her logic, would we support raising military age to 21? Yeah, I think the Supreme Court has largely ruled on the whole firearms ownership deal. Mm-hmm.
16: Yes.
17: And what they have ruled is you can't keep people from 18. If you're 18 and that's the age of adulthood in your state, then they can have a gun. And that's how that works. So, yeah, they've had to come in with that ruling in a couple of different places. Scott says, I was wondering why you would have a Democrat on your show, but I'm glad you did because I didn't hear a single real answer from her, just another word salad, cackling Kamala-type candidate to me. She wasn't cackling.
16: Well, and again, just, you know, to pull back the curtain so you all know, by law, I mean, it's what we have to do, that yeah. We have Republican candidates in for governor, U.S. Senate, you know, AG, then you've got to have, you know, the other side on as well.
17: Yep.
16: And so we've invited both sides. So if some of you are like, why in the world are they doing this? Is the reason why.
17: You have to invite everybody.
16: Yeah,
17: and
16: everybody's going to be invited.
17: I think it's important to find out. Now, here's somebody.
16: And to hear it, yeah.
17: Yolanda Flowers has spent a lot of time in rural areas. She talked a great deal about the amount of poverty that she has seen traveling through probably some Black Belt areas and so on and so forth. Did not address a single method of how she was going to stop that, except maybe a lottery with a scratch-off where they win a couple of $100. But, you know, she has been through some of the poorest of the poor Alabama counties, and she is

0: Republican nomination for governor. He's won the race.
1: Yeah, it's kind
0: it's
1: of over.
0: Over, you know?
1: Looking at it now, I don't know how he doesn't win.
0: The
1: path is pretty clear.
0: Pretty much whoever wins the Republican nomination for currently who is in his Senate seat, same thing. Mm-hmm. That person's most likely going to win that Senate seat because the state of Alabama is very, very red. And you're going to end up with Democrats that get 30-35% of the vote. But, you know, if you're not there for the early voting, if you're not there to help pick the candidates, then, you know, you're limited very much in what you're going to be, you know, what kind of choices you get to make. And that's another reason for having all these people on. Maybe to get you a little bit more excited about the primaries. Can we get you just to think about showing up for the primaries? It'd be nice. Richard DeCobb says she has no idea what she's talking about. Okay.
1: Even if we could get, you know, more than 20%, if we could get like 30, 32% would be really great, but I don't know that we're going to see that.
0: Look, this is how we ended up with Roy Moore in the special election. This is how we ended up with him versus Doug Jones, and how we ended up with Doug Jones in the Senate, a guy who ran as an independent, you know, wouldn't even put the D on his ads because he knew that running as a Democrat in the state of Alabama was a death knell, counted entirely on running against Roy Moore and his unpopularity in the state. And that's, you know, exactly what won it for him. Huge number of people stayed home, sat on their hands. This radio station got blamed for some of that because we had people on the airwaves going, I'm not voting for him. I'm not going to do it. I'm going to go write in AJ's name or whatever. You know, we had folks that were absolutely adamant and not voting. But the reality is we only make up a certain percentage of the electorate. They also didn't vote for him in Mobile. They also didn't vote for him in Montgomery. They didn't vote for him in Decatur. They didn't vote for him in Dothan. They didn't vote for him in Baldwin County. We don't have reach down there. So it definitely wasn't us that didn't, that kept Roy Moore out of that Senate seat. What it was the number of people who looked at that choice and decided to stay home and sit on their hands rather than show up and vote. Well, you missed an opportunity. You could have had Jeff Sessions back. That's number one.
1: Yes, could have.
0: You had another person running who was a congressman at the time. He was in District 2, I believe. And, you know, a fine choice. Can't think of his name off the top of my head. But no, didn't show up to vote for him. The people who showed up were Roy Moore supporters because they were true believers and they showed up and voted for him. You got to go to these primaries, folks. And you got to know who it is you're dealing with and who it is you're up against. And so it's a good thing that we're interviewing all of these people. You just learned about Yolanda Flowers. A lot of people will know nothing about her when they show up at the polls.
1: That's exactly right. And again, I know sometimes we just want to block that and, you know, we don't want to hear that. I think it's important for us to hear where she was on some of these few issues that we touched on. And I thought the policing one was interesting.
0: Absolutely.
1: They want to shoot first. Mm. I was like, what?
0: Oh, they do what? All the time. That's all they do. Don't you
1: Hello?
0: Know that, Valerie?
1: What? That's the last thing that they want to do.
0: Shoot first, shoot second,
1: Sorry,
0: shoot some
1: that,
0: more.
1: That one I was like, no.
0: And
1: no.
0: Then if there's anyone left alive, then you ask questions. What movie is that from? Anybody? Anybody?
1: Bueller? Anybody?
0: Wild, Wild West.
1: Wow, you're going way back.
0: I know how you do it, West. Shoot first, shoot second, shoot some more, and then if there's anyone left, ask them questions.
2: Saw that all at one time.
0: Love that movie.

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14: 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Before we get into some of our mailbag questions, why don't you touch on the Retirement Max Pack opportunity that you've given people?
8: Yeah, Mark. So some of the Retirement Max Pack is just a group and a package of retirement documents where you can learn about Social Security planning, protecting your savings from recession, and most importantly, ensuring your money lasts as long as you do. So we created this source to allow people that don't want to call in, that they're not quite ready to come sit down for an appointment, but they do want to get familiar with some of this stuff. They can download all this information and start reading this ahead of time, especially if you're coming into retirement, or maybe you just have retired and you don't have all your ducks in a row yet. So in order to get that pack, all you have to do is text PACK, P-A-C-K, to 205-235-6090, and you can download it and read it at your will.
14: There you go. 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We're going to have some mailbag questions. These are always fun. Luann and Coleman is our first question. And I always say this when we do this, because Ken does not have the entire story from just a question. And to create a retirement plan, we need to know a lot of things. How old are you? What about your spouse? What are you planning to do? How are you going to spend your time? How much income do you need? All that kind of stuff. So that being said, that's why I always think it's important just to have a conversation, because then Ken can ask you follow-up questions. You can also then ask him questions. 205-235-6090. That being said, Luann and Coleman says this: Ken, my husband and I will retire around the same time, and we are considering moving abroad. How might that impact our savings and pensions? I suppose it matters a lot on where you're going, doesn't it?
8: Yeah, you know, it certainly does. So, you know, Luann, moving abroad during retirement can have a significant impact on your savings and pensions. You know, here's a few things you want to consider. So first, you want to consider the tax implications. Depending on the country you move to, you might still owe taxes in the U.S. and even face double taxation. Some countries have tax treaties with the U.S. that can help mitigate this, but you'll want to investigate the specific, you know, rules of your destination. You'll want to look at that, you know, pension and Social Security. If you're eligible for U.S. Social Security benefits, you can still receive them abroad, but rules may vary depending on what country you go to. Some pensions may be affected, especially, you know, if they're is a currency exchange consideration. And then speaking of currency exchange, that's a big one. Moving to a country with a weaker currency compared to a U.S. dollar could stretch your retirement savings further. However, fluctuations in exchange rates can impact your purchasing power over time. Just for example, let's say you're planning to retire in Mexico, where the currency, you know, is a Mexican peso. At the time you move, let's say the dollar is equivalent to 20 Mexican pesos. So if you have $100,000 in savings, that would convert to $2 million Mexican pesos at that current exchange rate. You know, so for a favorable exchange rate, you know, imagine the U.S. you know, economy strengthens and the rate becomes $1 per 25 Mexican pesos. Well, a few years into your retirement, now your $100,000 would be worth 2.5 million pesos. That would give you more purchasing power in Mexico because the U.S. dollar can buy more pesos. Now, what if you have an unfavorable exchange rate? Conversely, in the, you know, as the U.S. dollar weakens, the exchange rate drops. So let's say it's one U.S. dollar to 15 Mexican pesos. Your $100,000 would only be worth 1.5 million Mexican pesos. This would reduce your purchasing power in Mexico as each dollar now buys fewer pesos, making goods and services more expensive. So, you know, that is one of your biggest things, in my opinion, you know, to look at are the exchange rate and conversion rates. Where you're going to go, at least, if, you know, if you're going to go somewhere, at least know how favorable it may be to your benefit.
14: Yeah. And that makes a lot of sense. And certainly your where you go makes a huge difference, taxes and all that, but also healthcare. That's a big part of too when you go overseas. So Luann, if you'd like to chat more about this, give Ken and the team a call at Apex. It's 205-235-6090. All right, Bruce and Helena, our next question. Ken, I know that the government tends to spend a lot of money. Now, Ma, Bruce, where did you get that? Really $35.5 trillion in debt. But here's what he said. I know that the government tends to spend a lot of money, but I'm not sure how it impacts me. How can I educate myself on ways to help protect my wealth?
8: Well, you know, it's great that you're thinking about how government spending might affect your wealth and how to protect it, because certainly, you know, you need to, especially based on the rate that our government thinks, you know, money grows on trees, or they're just throwing it out of their printing press. But here's some ways you can educate yourself and take steps to safeguard your financial future. You know, one is just to understand inflation and interest rates. So government spending often leads to higher inflation, which may influence interest rates, and learning how inflation erodes purchasing power and how rising interest rates affect borrowing costs can help you make informed decisions about your personal savings investment. 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You know, if you're nearing retirement, want to know how taxes will affect retirement, you go to retirementtaxreport.com to get your personalized estimate on taxes and how they'll affect your retirement. 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You know, we've been sort of joking around and making fun about it, but, you know, we know that the more the government spends, the more taxes that are coming because somebody's got to pay for it. So understanding how this spending can affect you is certainly, you know, vital going into retirement. You want to learn about safe money strategies, estate planning and taxes. And most of all, you want to consult an advisor that specializes in retirement planning and wealth protection. We can help you understand the impact of government policies and offer you personalized advice based off of your specific situation.
14: So, Bruce, here's the deal. If you want to talk with Ken about this, to learn a little bit more about all of this, it's 205-235-6090. No cost to you ever. No obligation, no pressure, no judgment. Ken and the team are here to help if they can. 205-235-6090. Eric in Adamsville says this, Ken, I've worked hard all my life. How can I help ensure my retirement years are as fulfilling and enjoyable as possible without having to worry about finances?
8: Well, I would say the first thing is just to create a detailed retirement plan. You know, starting by outlining your finances, your goals, your life aspirations for retirement. You know, a comprehensive plan should include estimates for living expenses, travels, hobbies, healthcare, and other activities that bring you joy. Just think about it. If you know where you're going and you have a step-by-step plan, doesn't it take all the pressure off of you? Now you know where to go instead of guessing. It's certainly more, you know, beneficial to you to know all your steps and know any of the roadblocks that might be in your way than just guessing it the whole time. You want to maximize your guaranteed income sources, you know, like your Social Security benefits, and consider the optimal age to claim them. You know, delaying benefits until age 70, for example, can increase your monthly income. You know, then you want to look at those pensions and annuities. And you know, if you have a pension or annuity, ensure that you understand the payout options and consider using products like fixed index annuities, which can provide steady streams of income while protecting your principal from market risk. You know, and one advantage to those is that they'll pay for you and your wife, and they have income doublers in case you become or in case you lose two activities of daily living. So if you're taking income or have an income rider, they certainly have a lot more benefits to those. You want to build a sustainable withdrawal strategy. You also want to diversify and protect those assets and then minimize your tax burden. You'll need to develop a tax-efficient strategy such as using Roth IRAs, cash value life insurance, or converting traditional IRAs to Roth IRAs during those tax years. Also, you want to have a long-term care or a health plan going into retirement. You need to know if something happens, what's going to happen to my assets? How am I going to pay for them? How am I going to draw down from them? There's more bankruptcies because of healthcare and improper planning among seniors than anything else. So you want to have a good plan together. And once you do that, your shoulders relax and you can enjoy retirement just because you know all your destinations.
14: Almost 67% of all bankruptcies working or retired are because of medical bills. So yeah, there's a lot going on here. Boy, if you don't have a plan, you're certainly going to have a lot of stress. 205-235-6090. All right, 2 minutes left. Final question. Amber in Homewood. My dad worked at the same job for 30 years before he retired with a pension, and it just seems like he's never had to worry much about money. I've worked for three different companies, but I've always made sure to contribute to the company 401k with each position. I'm realizing that I should do something with those different accounts. 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I'd sure love to enjoy retirement one day like my dad has. It is different in the 401k retirement world than the pension retirement world.
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14: 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I wonder if we have enough. 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No cost for that. Totally complimentary. I'm Mark Elliott. Glad you're with us today. You know, when we think about risk to retirement, and it's natural to focus on the big dramatic market downturns like we've seen in the past, we'll undoubtedly face more of those in the future. But those really aren't the only threats to our retirement. The looming possibility of higher taxes, persistent inflation, and other challenges all contribute to that very real fear of outliving our savings. So, Ken, with so many risks coming from every direction, how can retirees stay ahead of these challenges?
8: Well, okay, so one, you know, first point I guess I'd say is retirement risk often intersects. So addressing one without the other can leave you vulnerable. So, you know, risk in retirement like inflation, taxes, and market volatility often work together to amplify their impact. You know, for example, higher inflation increases the cost of living, which may force you to withdraw more from your retirement accounts. If taxes rise simultaneously, the gap between what you withdraw and what you keep widens, eroding your savings faster. So, you know, a well-rounded plan ensures that you're not, you know, solving one problem at the expense of another. And then, you know, I guess the second point, many underestimate how quickly inflation and taxes can compound over time. You know, so many retirees underestimate how a seemingly small percentage can snowball over time. For instance, you know, if inflation averages 3% annually, the cost of living will double in roughly about 24 years. You know, pair that with a 5% increase in tax rates and your purchasing power can shrink dramatically, leaving you short later in years. Addressing these early prevents financial strain. And then finally, I guess I would say a proactive balance strategy helps you manage these risks and stay on track. So, you know, a balanced approach considers income, growth, and security. You know, for example, you might want to use fixed index annuities for predictable income. You might want to diversify investments for growth, and then tax-efficient withdrawals ensure that you can weather risk without jeopardizing your long-term goals. You know, planning ahead helps keeps you stay adaptable in this changing landscape that we live in.
14: You know, there's no doubt taxes are a growing concern for retirees. We spent a lot more time on taxes in the last couple of years than maybe we did certainly 20 years ago. My grandparents retired in the 70s. They were not retiring to higher taxes. Today, with IRAs and 401ks, tax-deferred tools, taxes are becoming a much bigger deal, and especially when you think about taxes and then you think about our nation's debt. So I guess at the end of the day, Ken, how does the need to ultimately address the debt problem for our country impact taxes and then ultimately affect someone's retirement income?
8: Well, you know, the national debt, you know, now at historic levels, you know, increases the likelihood of higher future taxes. So with the national debt at these record levels, the government may raise taxes to generate revenue. You know, retirees could face a greater tax burden, especially as entitlement programs like Social Security and Medicare, you know, strain federal budgets. You know, for example, a retiree currently in a 22% tax bracket, you know, may find themselves in a 28% tax bracket in the future, even without earning more. Then I say if taxes rise, you know, retirees with tax-deferred accounts like IRAs and 401ks, you know, they could be at risk. So retirees with IRAs and 401ks haven't paid taxes on those funds yet. So if they raise taxes, they'll owe more on their required minimum distributions or RMDs. For instance, you know, a retiree that may withdraw $50,000 annually from a 401k would owe $10,000 in taxes at a 20% tax rate, but $12,500 if rates rise to 25%. So that's significant for their income. And, you know, and then taxes could force larger withdrawals from savings, accelerating the risk of just outliving your savings.
14: So I guess at the end of the day, what steps should retirees take, or pre-retirees really, to get ready for retirement? But if we're already retired, what steps should we take to prepare for the potential for future tax increases? Donald Trump has said he's the 2017 Tax Cuts and Jobs Act guy, which lowered everybody's taxes. He said he's going to keep that in place, and we'll see where it goes, because at the end of the day, Congress makes those decisions. But we're pretty confident the 2017 Tax Cuts and Jobs Act ends at the end of 2025. Now there might be a little bit more room in there for us with good taxes.
8: There could be, but here's some steps. So one, you want to consider Roth conversions to lock in today's lower rates. So Roth conversions allow retirees to move funds from tax-deferred accounts to tax-free accounts, locking in the current tax rates and avoiding potentially higher tax rates in the future. So this strategy can reduce the tax burden on future withdrawals. Then you can diversify income sources between taxable, tax-deferred, and tax-free accounts. 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I'd like to invite our listeners to run over to retirementtaxreport.com. 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
14: 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So it'll take us about 4 hours to figure that out?
8: Oh, no, it actually only takes just a few minutes to figure
14: okay.
8: it out.
14: 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You know, when we talk about the Trump tax laws, basically, 2017 Tax Cuts and Jobs Act, Trump says he's going to keep those and try to lower taxes, whatever he says he's going to do. We'll see if he can do it. At the end of the day, though, Congress makes the decisions on tax brackets, what dollar amounts go where, and all that kind of stuff. So taxes always change. It seems every administration taxes will change and adjust a little bit, depending on what that party believes, I guess, when it comes to taxes. How do you help your clients at Apex Financial Group prepare, though, for these challenges when the future of tax legislation is really so unpredictable?
8: Well, one, I'd say emphasize flexibility in planning. So we can structure retirement plans to allow for adjustments as tax laws evolve. For instance, you know, having a mix of taxable, tax-deferred, and tax-free accounts provides options, you know, to pivot based on future changes. You know, then you want to take advantage of current opportunities. So we can guide clients, you know, to utilize existing tax benefits like Roth conversions or tax loss harvesting while rates are known, right? These proactive steps can reduce further tax burden regardless of legislative changes. You know, a big one here is just want to stress test that plan. You know, we can run scenarios based on potential tax increases and show clients how their retirement income could be impacted. And then finally, you know, we want to stay informed and, you know, collaborate. So we stay updated on tax legislation and collaborate with our professionals, tax professionals that we're partnered with to align strategies, ensure that our clients remain protected and positioned to respond to any changes that may come in the future.
14: And certainly for the last decade, two, even three, maybe, right? I think our grandparents, when they retired, and a lot of our parents retired with pensions, and then they had Social Security, income was not a challenge. Once pensions kind of went away, and if you're lucky enough to have one, congratulations. But because pensions went away, and it's now the 401k world where everything's on our shoulders, retirees today, and they have been for the last decade or so, the biggest fear is running out of money. And many focus on investment performance to address this. There is another factor, though, that can quietly drain savings faster than expected. And that would be what we've been talking about. That would be taxes. So, Ken, how does a tax-efficient strategy play a role in helping retirees preserve their nest egg maybe for a little bit longer?
8: So, one, we want to reduce taxes on withdrawal. So by strategically withdrawing from taxable, tax-deferred, and tax-free accounts, you know, retirees can lower their overall tax bill. For instance, you know, drawing from a Roth IRA in higher tax years can help avoid pushing income into higher tax bracket. You can also keep more of your investment growth. So using tax advantage accounts like Roth IRAs or municipal bonds can shield investment earnings from taxation, preserving more funds for future use. Then you can delay tax liabilities. So, you know, Roth conversions or spreading out withdrawals before RMDs can prevent large tax hits later in retirement, leaving more money, you know, for your portfolio to grow. And then, you know, finally, you know, optimize Social Security taxation. So carefully managing income sources can reduce the amount of Social Security benefits subject to taxes, preserving more retirement income. So, you know, by reducing the tax burden, retirees can stretch their savings further and reduce the risk of outliving their funds.
14: So we're going to come back. We're going to talk about inflation a little bit. 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That's 205-235-6090. 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
14: 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I am Mark Elliott. Hey, Ken, can I retire? Do I have enough? Will my money last as long as we do? Are we going to be okay? 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And, you know, one of the things you started towards the end of 2024 was they could text the word, anybody could just text the word PACK, P-A-C-K, and they'd get the Retirement Max Pack. Why don't you talk about that just a little bit?
8: Yeah, so once you text PACK, you know, you can go in there and it gives you a link and you can download several items. You know, will your money last as long as you do? Are you paying too much in taxes in retirement? You know, the Social Security Decision Guide, you know, that may help a lot of you that are actually getting close and you're trying to decide, you know, when to take Social Security. And then, you know, will recession rob your retirement? Each one of these, you know, little booklets, they're perfect for all of our retirees or pre-retirees. So we put them together so they can either download them all, you know, either individually or all of them as a group, you know, just to give them a head start and give them some information and something to read, you know, if they're approaching retirement.
14: So really it's you doing your own due diligence, finding out about different areas of retirement that you'd like to know more about. So again, just text the word PACK, P-A-C-K, and the Retirement Max Pack. Those topics are covered and you can download any or all, your choice. 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We're talking inflation in this segment. And you think back to my daughter's transmission that should not have died at 50,000 miles, but it did. And she's paralyzed from the waist down. So her car has the, you know, the gas and the brakes up on the console. I don't know if that affects, she still would put it in gear down with the regular gear shift. I don't know if that would affect the transmission, but at 50,000 miles, kaput. $6,000 for a new transmission for that vehicle. So, and you think back to 2022, that's where all we heard about. This is a new inflation high of 40 years ago. They're going back to the 80s. So in 2022, inflation soared to 9.1%. It was the highest level since 1981. For retirees, though, when you get big inflation, it can cause a little bit more than just a pinch. It can really affect your financial confidence. Why does inflation, Ken, pose such a uniquely significant problem for those in retirement? It's something that we have no control over either.
8: Yeah, so, you know, during your working years, you know, pay raises help offset rising costs. So during your working years, salary increases can help offset inflation. So retirees don't have this advantage. So, you know, example, you know, a worker's annual 3% raise helps cover, you know, high grocery bills, maybe. A retiree faces the same bills, but with no additional income. Then you have, you know, a nest egg that seems, you know, sufficient 10 years ago may now fall dangerously short. So a retirement fund that seemed adequate a decade ago might lose significant purchasing power. So let's say you had $500,000 in 2012, you know, and that by now by 25% less in 2022 due to inflation. And, you know, what once covered, you know, a comfortable lifestyle may barely cover the essentials, you know, as costs rise. So rising costs means that what we once could afford and what once was comfortable in retirement might now barely cover the necessities. You know, example, a retiree could afford vacations and dining out, but now struggles with rising healthcare costs. You know, an example, retirees with $40,000 annually, you know, of expenses may find their budget grows to $50,000 over time, just depleting funds faster.
14: So I asked you this question in the last segment about taxes. I'm going to ask you the same question, but now about inflation. What strategies can retirees use to help protect themselves against inflation?
8: Yeah, there's a few of them. So one is diversify income streams, including Social Security, dividends, and annuities. You know, ensure that income comes from multiple sources, such as Social Security, dividend paying, investments, and annuities to provide stability and flexibility. Then, you know, you want to maintain a mix of growth-focused investments like stocks to outpace inflation. You know, include growth-oriented assets like your stocks in your portfolio to help your savings keep pace with inflation over time. And then, you know, want to regularly balance your portfolio to align with current economic conditions. So you want to periodically review and adjust your investment mix to reflect changing market conditions and economic factors.
14: So when you think about that, have different income sources for retirement. And certainly pensions, if you're lucky enough to have a pension, that's fantastic. You're ahead of the game. But it's certainly Social Security, pensions, if you're lucky enough to have it, maybe from your own investments, maybe from annuities. But there are ways to create income off your tools, but it's kind of a challenge for some because we don't really know how to do it. I mean, you know, ways to do it. Maybe the order we pull money from our 401k, IRA, whatever it is, But Social Security, I looked at mine, Ken, and we talked about it. Because I get, now that I'm 65, I get the Social Security update every year. Every July is when I get it. And it said, if I retired at 66 and 10 months, which born in 1959, that is my full retirement age according to Social Security, I would get about $2,800 right now if I retired at that point. You think about that. $2,800 a month would be, what, in 10 years would be $280,000? $560,000 for 20 years. I mean, that is a lot of money, but inflation could certainly bite into that. And I don't know, will my cost of living adjustments take care of that? I think it was a 2.5% bump this year for Social Security recipients for cost of living for Social Security. So that's all those factors factor in, don't they?
8: Yeah. You know, you got to look, you're going backwards, you know, on the low years, but the, you know, the positive side is the more you can delay your Social Security, you're actually getting approximately an 8% increase. And then once you hit 62, you also get those bumps that increase as well. So the longer you can withstand, you know, and not take Social Security, the better off that you're going to be.
14: Yeah. Mine goes up almost $900 if I waited from 66 and 10 months to 70, almost $900 per month. Can I afford to wait that long? That remains to be seen at this point. And that's really what it comes down to. If you have questions about Social Security, boy, I wonder when I should take it. Should I take it now? I'm 62. I want to take it because I don't know if it'll be there. Well, I think Social Security will be there. Any president that gets rid of Social Security will no longer be in office. So they'll figure out something. And Congress isn't going to do it way ahead of time. They typically wait till they have to do something to make this decision. So Social Security, Medicare are certainly putting challenges on our economy. And our debt load is doing so as well. At the end of the day, Social Security will probably be there, but it's about you. When do you need to take it? When does it make the most sense? Ken and the team at Apex can certainly help you make that decision, or at least give you some ideas, some guidelines. And then at the end of the day, it's your decision. 205-235-6090 is the number, 205-235-6090. And of course, remember that Social Security information is also in the Retirement Max Pack. If you'd like that, just text the word PACK for the Retirement Max Pack. 205-235-6090. So there is no doubt, taxes, inflation, making sure you don't outlive your savings, that's a lot to handle, and it's on basically our shoulders when we get to retirement. These are major problems that really need to be addressed, Ken, but at the end of the day, they're also interconnected, which makes finding really the right financial advisor to help direct us, I think, absolutely critical. What should people look for when choosing someone to guide them through all of these complex challenges?
8: Well, one, I would say you want to choose a professional, you know, who offers a comprehensive retirement strategy. So you want to be sure that you work with someone that goes beyond the single focus approach to provide a complete retirement plan addressing income, investment, taxes, you know, and your long-term goals. You know, what we see so many times is so many advisors have done a good job of getting you to retirement, but so many of those advisors, they don't specialize in retirement planning. And really how to get you off the mountain and off the peak and come down the other side. So that's the first step. Then we want to, you know, ask what strategy he or she uses to address taxes, inflation, and market risk, et cetera. So you want to ask how an advisor specifically addresses taxes, you know, inflation, market risk, and really outliving your savings. The right professional should explain these strategies clearly and tailor them to your unique situation. If they stammer around and can't, and they just tell you, hey, you're going to be okay, then you need to maybe start looking for somebody else. Because if they can't explain it clearly, then there might be an issue there. And then you want to ensure that that person gives you regular reviews to adapt your strategy to changing conditions. So, you know, you want to be sure that they offer ongoing reviews and adjustments to keep your plan on track, you know, as market inflation and personal circumstances change. That's what we do at Apex Financial Group. Those are some of the things that we, you know, we do specialize in retirement planning specifically, and we help people get off the mountain.
14: 205-235-6090. No cost to you, no obligation whatsoever. Ken might be able to help. He might not. Doesn't know for sure, but he's certainly going to be able to answer your questions and your concerns, I think. 205-235-6090. So inflation and taxes, I think we all agree, they can significantly erode your retirement savings, but there are risks that are easy to overlook when planning for retirement. How do you help your clients, Ken, address different risks besides just those two when it comes to preserving their financial future?
8: Well, you know, we build strategies to combat inflation with diversified income. So we create income plans that incorporate multiple sources, you know, such as annuities, dividend paying investments, and other options designed to adjust and grow over time to help offset rising costs. Then we optimize Social Security to enhance inflation fighting COLAs or cost of living adjustments. You know, we strategize to maximize Social Security income, leveraging cost of living to combat inflation's impact over the years. You know, then we use proactive tax strategies to help, you know, preserve against potential of rising taxes. So, you know, by using tax efficient strategies, you know, we help reduce the drag of taxes on retirement savings and prepare for potential increases in tax rates. We attempt to reduce the 85%, you know, maximum taxable Social Security. So, you know, we work to reduce the taxable portion of Social Security benefits, aiming to limit your exposure to the 85% maximum taxable threshold, you know, preserving more income for our clients. Then finally, we address inflation and taxes together to extend the longevity of their retirement savings.
14: So can someone who's already, we tend to kind of, I think, leaned with the message to pre-retirees, right? You're a year out, you're 5 years out, you're 10 years out. It's time to get that retirement plan in place before you get into retirement. But can someone who's already retired still develop that comprehensive plan that we kind of talk about every week on this show?
8: Yes, you know, even retirees, Mark, you know, can develop a comprehensive strategy to preserve, you know, potential and improve their financial future. So, you know, one, assess your current income expenses. You know, if you're retired, what we would do is review their income sources like Social Security, pensions, investments, alongside current spending to identify any gaps and inefficiencies. Next, you want to optimize your investments. So you want to shift assets to align, you know, with their current stage of retirement. You know, you want to assure that, you know, a balance between growth and protection. Then you want to implement tax-efficient strategies. You know, even in retirement, strategies like tax-efficient withdrawals or Roth conversions can help reduce their tax burdens. You want to protect against inflation. So, you know, you want to adjust income strategies to include inflation protection investments or annuities with COLA features. So it's certainly not too late to talk to a retirement specialist if you are already retired.
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14: 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And again, as I've said throughout the show, you can always call him if you got questions. 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I'm Mark Elliott. Glad you're with us. You know, if you're retiring in the next 5 years or
20: maybe you retired less than 5 years ago. Well, this show, kicking it off, or finishing the show today, is really kind of a topic for you, because whether you know it or not, you're in the middle of what some may say is one of the most economically dangerous 10-year periods. And it doesn't matter if this was 30 years ago or 20 years down the road. It's not this specific 10 years. It's your specific 10 years time span, basically. This is where the decisions you make can impact your retirement for the rest of your life. So here you go, Ken. This, and it's kind of, you know, it's kind of that, the old football term, the red zone, right? 20 yards in, 20 yards. The offense needs to score a touchdown, not kick a field goal. Defense trying to hold them to a field goal or get a turnover. Really important in a football game. But in life, that kind of 5 years out from retirement, 5 years into retirement, why is that such a critical or dangerous time for our money?
21: Well, you know, this is where a lot of people get caught off guard. So think about it. This is one point in your life where everything is at its highest level of exposure. First, your nest egg is typically at its absolute peak. You spent 30 or 40 years building it. You know, so now a 20% drop doesn't feel, you know, like a bad year. It could mean hundreds of thousands of dollars gone. You know, that's not theoretical anymore. It's real income that you are planning to live on. Second, time is no longer on your side. So when you're 45, a market downturn is just an inconvenience. So, you know, when you're 65 or 70, it's a completely different equation. You don't have another decade just to wait it out while, you know, while you're still pulling income. And that leads to another issue. So if the market drops early in retirement and you're taking withdrawals at the same time, well, you're locking in losses. So you're selling shares when they're actually down, which permanently shrinks your portfolio. And, you know, that directly impacts how much income it can produce going forward. So out of all this, what has changed? Really, your mindset. You know, you have to shift from how fast can I grow this to how do I protect what I've built and turn it into reliable income? Because at this stage, it's really no longer about winning the game. It's really about not losing it.
20: You know, we have done more and more talk, it seems, show after show, talking about sequence of returns risk, which is kind of what you're talking about. That 5 year before, the 5 years of your after, you know, after you've retired, because of volatility, war, all those kind of things that are going on, people are getting nervous, things get volatile. And then the sequence of returns risk, maybe some people have not heard you talk about it. Maybe you could give them a reminder. What is sequence of returns risk? You know, what is it and how does it work?
21: Yep. So sequence of return risk simply means this. So it's not what the market returns. It's when those returns actually happen. So let me give you a simple picture. So let's just say that your neighbor and you both average a 6% return over time. Sounds the same, right? But here's the difference. If your neighbor gets good returns early in retirement and then the bad years come later, well, then he's probably fine. But on the other hand, if you get hit with a couple of bad market years right at the beginning, right out of the gate, while you're taking income, well, it can do real damage. Why? Because now you're pulling money out of a declining account. You're essentially selling low to pay your bills. And once that money is gone, it doesn't get the chance to recover when the market comes back. That's what makes it so dangerous. It's not temporary. It becomes permanent. I like to explain it this way. So imagine two people take the same trip, same distance, same car, but one of them starts with a flat tire. Even if everything goes right for the rest of the trip, they're still playing catch up the whole time. That's the sequence of return in retirement. And the key is this: you don't eliminate market risk, but you can manage when you're exposed to it, especially in those early years of retirement when it matters the most.
20: So that's why it comes back to having a plan, because there is nobody in the world that can guarantee you that the markets will be great when you retire. You need a strategy. You need a plan. What happens if the markets are down when I retire? Well, I got to have some options, or maybe I don't pull money from there. At that point, I don't pull out of the market monies, or maybe I pull less out of the market monies, but I got Social Security, might have a pension, I have some savings, maybe there's some options for you. This is where it's really about the plan. If you want to talk to Ken about more about this, it's 205-235-6090, 205-235-6090. And, you know, Ken, there's no doubt that a lot of people rely on their standard 401k or, well, I don't really know what I'm doing, so I think I'll just get a target date fund. And then I'm going to be safe during this period. Why is that set it and forget it approach potentially a recipe for disaster?
21: Well, it's a good question because on the surface, those target date funds really sound like the perfect solution. Set it, forget it, ride it to retirement. But the problem is this, retirement doesn't work in averages, it works in specifics. So those funds, you know, are built for the masses, not for you specifically. Then, you know, they don't know when you actually plan to retire or how much income you're going to need each month or how much risk that you can emotionally and financially handle. They're essentially guessing. And at this stage in life, really guessing can get expensive. The second issue is exposure. So many of these funds still keep a significant portion in stocks, even as you approach retirement. You know, that might look fine on paper, but if the market drops at the wrong time, then you're still taking on more risk than you probably realize. And here's the real danger, false confidence. People think, man, I'm in a target dated fund. You know, I must be protected. But if we go through the major correction, that illusion can disappear quickly. You know, these are still market-based investments. They can, and they do lose value. So the risk isn't, you know, just in the market. It's believing that you're safer than you actually are. And at this stage in life, it's not about, you know, convenience anymore. It's really about being intentional, aligning your investments, you know, with your income needs and your timeline and your real life retirement plan. So this just, Mark, this just reiterates the point. So, you know, the clock is ticking. So if you're within 5 years of retiring or, you know, if you're retiring within the last 5 years, you know, your wealth has likely, you know, really never been vulnerable. But if you save more, but if you have saved for retirement, call me and my team at Apex Financial Group right now for a retirement-free stress test. 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
14: 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I'm Mark Elliott. We're talking about kind of the challenges that people face with market volatility and retirement. When you're in that window of, boy, we're almost to retirement. Ooh, we just retired. Some of the challenges that you face. Now, one common risk in this window is the decision of when to claim Social Security. Are there certain challenges you see with the decision of when and how to take Social Security?
21: Yeah, so this is one of the biggest, most misunderstood decisions people can make in that window. So on paper, you know, delaying Social Security to age 70 sounds smart. So you get a higher monthly check, and that's appealing. But what often gets overlooked is what you have to do in the meantime to get there. So if you retire at 65 and delay benefits, that's 5 years where your income has to come from. It has to come from somewhere, right? So for many people, that means pulling more money out of your portfolio. Now, this is where the risk shows up. So if the market happens to be down during those years, you're forcing your investments to do two jobs at once, recover from the losses and provide income. That's a tough combination, and it can accelerate the decline of your principal. In a way, you're making a trade. You're putting pressure on your life savings today in hopes of getting a larger government check later. And if the timing doesn't work in your favor, well, that decision can increase your overall vulnerability. Well, that's why, you know, this isn't a one-size-fits-all decision. So for many people, a better approach is to build a bridge, have a safer, more stable income source to cover those gaps in those years. That way, you can allow your Social Security benefit to grow without draining your core assets at the worst possible time. You know, it's really not about getting the biggest check. It's about making sure that your overall plan is stronger and more resilient than ever.
14: Yeah, because at the end of the day, I mean, there's got to be some decisions we make with Social Security that are better for us than our neighbor, our relatives, right? It's about us when we decide when and how to take Social Security, because there's no doubt for a lot of people, 62 is the perfect time to take it. Others, maybe it's 65, 66, 67, 70. Everybody's situation is unique. How do you help people get the most out of Social Security? Because I know this is one topic you do seminars on, which you can find out about on apexfg.com, by the way.
21: Yeah, it's a good question because getting the most out of Social Security isn't about, you know, chasing the biggest check. It's really about fitting it into a well-built income plan. So first, it starts with having a real plan, not just a collection of accounts that, you know, you need to know where your income is coming from each month, which dollars are saved, which dollars are for growth. And, you know, without that clarity, the Social Security decision becomes a guess. Now, here's where it gets powerful. So if you create a reliable, you know, income from other sources, whether it's pensions, structured withdrawals, or protected income streams, you give yourself

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0: 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Most folks come in with accounts scattered across 401ks, IRAs, and maybe some savings, but no clear plan on how it all turns into a reliable income. So the first step is to build that income foundation. We often call it your must-have money, the dollars that cover your basic living expenses no matter what the market does. From there, we stress test the plan. We look at what happens if the market drops 20% early retirement. What if taxes go up? What if one spouse passes away and income changes? Now, instead of guessing, you can actually see how your plan holds up under pressure. We also help coordinate key decisions like Social Security timing, withdrawal strategies, and how much risk you should really be taking in retirement, you know, so everything works together and not against each other. And maybe most importantly, we help you shift from a reaction mindset to a preparation mindset, because confidence in retirement doesn't come from hoping things work out. It really comes from knowing your plan and that it was built to handle everything. So with that said, Mark, I want to thank our listeners for listening today. You know, if you're approaching retirement 5 years before, 5 years into it, it doesn't matter if it's down the road. 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
7: Go where you want to go. Do what you want to do. Be who you want to be. 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This is Retire with Freedom with Birmingham's premier retirement planners, Tad, Tony, and Tyler Hill.
8: Hey everybody, this is Tad Hill, your co-host for Retire with Freedom, the show that helps you plan the retirement that you want. I am here joined by the lion's share of my family. My wife, Tony, my daughter, Tyler, and our son-in-law and Tyler's husband, Cole. And guys, today we're going to talk about retirement planning. I don't know what y'all had in mind.
9: But shocker.
8: So
10: I'm the lion.
8: Yeah. I'm the lion. Oh my God. This first one is, this is a tough one for folks because I see this a lot. I think we all do. Mm-hmm. But good intentions, bad advice. So if you think about how often we see people and they have gotten information from mm-hmm. people that care about them and love them and want what's in their best interest, but those people are not retirement planners. Mm-hmm. Yeah. Rarely are they even investment advisors of any kind. They're just family members who might have Googled some stuff. And so it's really common that we talk to people and they say, oh, well, you know, I've heard that you shouldn't take the annuity on your pension, or I've heard you shouldn't do the lump sum, or I've heard you shouldn't put money in life insurance, or I've heard that
9: you should start your Social Security at 62.
8: Oh, my goodness. Yes. Yeah. I've heard you should start your Social Security at 62. And so when we dig into that, when we go, okay, well, where did you hear it? What are some of the things that the responses we get to that.
10: Well, sometimes it's like, you know, it's what my dad did. And I'm like, well, this is a
9: co-worker.
10: Whole different generation too. Mm-hmm. I mean, it could be like not just not relevant advice, but like very past relevant advice that it does.
8: Yeah,
10: or what kind of lifestyle did your dad live compared to what you plan to live? I mean, those kinds of things. I mean, situations are different for everyone.
9: And you're getting advice from someone that maybe they're already retired. And so they're living through their retirement. But unless they're a retirement planner as their vocation, they've planned all of one.
10: Yeah.
9: And they still haven't even fully lived it out. If it's a buddy at work that you know that retired last year. Okay. That's
10: so far so good.
9: Do.
10: Yeah.
8: So a lot of people will do like with their 401k or their pension or whatever, they do whatever their coworkers are doing.
9: Yeah.
8: And, here's another one that is really tricky. Maybe you know someone who's done well financially.
9: Mm-hmm.
8: So usually that's because they were in a vocation where they made a lot of money. And so, you know, they've amassed all of the things, all the accoutrement of wealth, you know, they got a nice house, nice car, that kind of stuff. And so you assume because they've made a lot of money, they understand finances.
11: Yeah. Or what I see, what happens sometimes too as well is people have either friends or family members that work in the industry of finance, but maybe they're on like the corporate banking side of things,
10: right,
11: or they work in, you know, debt management or those kind of more not retirement planning aspects of it. But because it's the financial industry, they look to them as the financial experts as when they come to approach these decisions.
9: Because knowing how to save well and accumulate money is one thing. Knowing how to build an income plan from your investments and live on that money your entire life and not run out, have a strategic way to draw from those investments, that's a whole different ballgame.
8: And that's exactly what we help you do. If you've listened to this show for any length of time at all, you know that the cornerstone of retirement planning is how do we replace the paychecks when they stop? When the paychecks stop, how do we replace that income? And too often, guys, when we meet with people, they've got a broker or a banker, somebody that's managing their portfolio, and here's the income plan. Well, we've got a diversified portfolio. And, you know, you need $4,000 a year. So what we're going to do is we're just going to pull that $4,000. I'm sorry, $4,000 a month.
10: Like, I was like, dang, who's living on that?
8: Wait. It's 1876.
10: You forgot to blow the candle out before you left the house.
8: So you're going to need $4,000 a month or, you know, $10,000 a month or whatever. And so we're just going to pull money out of your portfolio. And don't worry, it's diversified. So the diversification is going to protect you.
9: Mm-hmm.
8: And let me be very clear about this. A diversified portfolio is not an income plan.
10: Yeah.
8: An income plan is something that creates certainty around how you're going to pay the bills. So if you need $4,000 a month or $10,000 a month, whatever it is, you've got a plan that's designed to create as much certainty as possible around your ability to pay the bills. And this is of all the things that we cover in our course, I think this is probably the most foundational.
9: Mm-hmm. Yeah.
8: How do we do this in a way that minimizes your exposure to things you can't control?
9: Mm-hmm.
8: So something we know we can't control is the stock market. And it doesn't mean we don't use the stock market as part of the income plan. It's how we structure things to give us income. And if we're going to use stocks and bonds and that sort of thing, we need to be investing for income. If we're going to use sources that give us certainty and lifetime income, then we explain all of those things in our course. So if you are going to retire in the next 5 to 10 years and you're wondering, how am I going to replace the paycheck?
9: Or you're already retired.
8: Yes, thank you. Because about half the people that come see us are already retired. And a lot of times people think that it's too late.
9: Yeah.
8: It's not too late. It's certainly not too late to come to our course because we cover all of this, all the different ways to do it, the pros and cons. I strongly encourage you to get signed up for the next course. The way to do that is to call or text us 205-988-0006. That's 205-988-0006. 205-988-0006. Call us, text us. We will get you signed up for the next course. We do it right here in our office on Valleydale Road, office 65. And guys, we're talking about good intentions, bad advice. So people that care about you, our listener, right, and they're trying to help you out, but this isn't really what they do.
11: Yeah. And they come from a place of wanting to help. And nobody wants to, you know, be the bad guy, everybody's here because they want to help people.
8: Sure.
11: It's a good feeling that you have when you help people. But it can always come sometimes from places that are misunderstood. And whether we like it or not, at the end of the day, everybody's getting advice from somebody.
10: Yeah.
8: Right.
11: And so you've got to be asking yourself that question of where am I getting my advice from? And especially when it comes to retirement, at least for me, I would be making sure that it's somebody who knows what they're doing, and retirement's what they do.
10: Well, and it's also like the person that you're getting advice from, what is their universe of understanding of all of the options?
11: Yeah.
10: So a lot of times there's a bias there too. Like, I did it this way, so this is the only way to do it, or this is the best way to do it. You know, this is the way I retired. This is what I did. This is the age I did this. This is how much I spent here. But that doesn't, that's like you said, Tylo, that's one retirement. That's looking at it very, very narrowly. We look at it when we're looking at someone's retirement, we're like, what do they want? What's going on in their life? What do they want to be going on in their life? How long do we think this? And we're able to have the the wealth of experience of saying, mm-hmm. hey, we've seen this thousands and thousands of times, and we know we can see what may happen down the road. Things are going well right now, but what could potentially blow this up? How could we get off course? How are we drifting off course already? Mm-hmm. There could be some dangers you don't even know that's happening right now, and you're just slightly drifting off course. It could be income. I mean, mm-hmm. you know, expense creep. It could be a lot of different things. It could be, hey, we're not spending money that we could be spending because we're terrified to spend it. We don't yeah. know. There's all these things that are happening. And instead of just not figuring it out and not seeing what all your options are, you're just saying, okay, surely this will be fine. Or surely, you know, my dad knows this, or my husband knows this, or my wife knows this, or my cousin or my coworker. But, you know, really get an in-depth mm-hmm. knowledge about what's going on and what all are the possibilities.
9: Well, and even then, unless you have someone to help you narrow down what makes sense for you, knowing all the possibilities
10: right.
9: don't really do you much good. Because a lot of our families, they like to do the research. Mm-hmm. And so when they come and sit down with us, they say, okay, I've watched a bunch of YouTube videos, or I've done a lot of research, or you've listened to media personalities. And you may be hearing them giving general advice. Right. Hey, you should always do this, or you should never do this. But I mean, I can't think of a time where I've sat down with someone and I'm using always and never, because right. it depends.
10: Right.
9: I'm sitting down with one couple and I might be recommending that they take the lump sum on their pension. And then in the very next meeting, if they also have a pension decision to make, I'm recommending that we take the monthly annuity option on it. I mean, that's yeah. just an example of there are no always and nevers, because it's puzzle pieces. And we need to put the whole picture together, because they build on top of each other. So I think the good intentions, bad advice also come into play when you're trying to research it all on your own. And so you're reading a lot of...
10: Well, it can get overwhelming, and you just get a decision fatigue. Yeah, I mean, there's just so much to think about much to process.
9: But for one example, Roth conversions, tax planning. Sometimes Roth conversions don't make sense for our families, depending on what tax bracket they're in, or it's a
10: or where
9: not
10: they
9: right
10: are in their
9: now.
10: Life cycle. Yeah.
8: Well,
10: yeah.
8: And let's explain for folks what a Roth conversion is. So a Roth conversion is where you're taking tax deferred money, think 401k IRA, and you're moving it to a tax free IRA, which is a Roth IRA, and you pay taxes when you do the conversion. Mm-hmm. But then from that point forward, all of your growth.
9: In the Roth IRA.
8: In the Roth IRA, interest, dividends, capital gains, all of it is now tax-free. And so one of the tax planning things that we do regularly for people is analyze, should you be doing conversions? If so, how much should you convert every year? Some people think, oh, well, I got $1 million in my IRA. I don't want to pay taxes on $1 million. So we don't. You know, maybe we convert $75,000 a year for 5 years, and we liberate some of that money.
9: Mm-hmm.
11: Yeah, and that's a great example, especially like when you look at good intentions, kind of bad advice, specifically when it comes to Roth conversions. What I hear all the time is a lot of conversations with like CPAs.
8: Yeah.
11: You know, a CPA, if you're a CPA out there and you think differently on this, we'd love to hear from you. But a lot of CPAs, their job is they're looking at what's your tax burden this year and how can I get it as low as possible?
10: Right.
11: And that's not what you're doing with Roth conversions. We're looking at the lifetime mm-hmm. taxes that you're going to have to pay on these dollars. So you talk to a lot of CPAs over the years, and a lot of them shy away from these Roth conversion things because it increases your taxes
8: this year. Yeah. Right. Yeah. And we cover all of this in the course. Cole, tell everybody how to get signed up for the course.
11: Yeah, absolutely. So like Tad was mentioning earlier, if you want to come to our retirement course where we're walking you through all the areas of a sound retirement planning, we go through income planning, investment planning, tax planning, healthcare planning, legacy planning, and dive deep mm-hmm. so that we walk through all those areas. And if you want to come and get registered for that, or you want to come and sign up to sit down with us one-on-one for a visit so we can have a more personal conversation, you can give us a call or text. Our phone number is 205-988-0006. 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
8: We'll be right back, guys.
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8: And we're back. This is Tad Hill, your co-host with Retire with Freedom, the show that helps you get the retirement that you want. I'm here with my daughter, Tyler, my wife, Tony, and our son-in-law, Cole. And so... We're going to talk now about investing for geniuses. And I don't know if we know any geniuses, but this actually makes a really good point. So it's just saying that people are always studying highly intelligent people, what they do, how do they do things? You know, what can we learn from them? I mean, let's think the Steve Jobs and
10: Einstein?
8: No, well, Einstein, but oh my God, Microsoft guy, Bill Gates. So Bill Gates, you know, those guys. So people study these folks and they go, what characteristics do they have that does them in good stead? And so, here's a few of them and we can talk about it a little bit more. Geniuses are highly adaptable. They understand how much they don't know. This is so critical, like especially when you're trying to accomplish something that matters. You've got to be able to understand what you don't know. And then they're able to learn from the experience of others. So let's talk about those. Who wants to grab one of those? Highly adaptable, realize how much they don't know, able to learn from the experience of others. And let's relate this obviously to financial planning, retirement planning. What our listeners are trying to figure out, because what you're trying to figure out, Mr. and Mrs. Listener, chances are, if you're listening to this show, is how is your retirement going to go? How do we make sure that your money's going to last? When should we take your Social Security? What kind of pension decisions should we make? Is it okay to pay your house off? Can you afford to do a $10,000 vacation every year without going broke? I mean, there's a million questions that you're having to get answers to in retirement that you've never had to think about before. And so somebody take one of these let's chew the fat.
11: I think the one that you emphasized there, Tad, that I agree, I think it really sticks out to me is geniuses understand how much they don't know.
8: Right.
11: You know, it's a lot of times I see people come and sit down with us for a one-on-one visit or we're talking after the course that we teach and there's so much that they're like, look, I don't even know the questions to be asking to understand these things. And I think that is such an important area of this because unless you are a retirement planner as your vocation, right, it's fair to assume this is the first retirement you've ever had to plan, right?
10: Right.
11: Yeah. And there's a difference between a retirement plan and one that is just, hey, I need to contribute to my 401k every month and I want to do 5% this year and maybe I'll bump it up next year. Retirement planning is a whole lot more involved than that. And so this is the first time you've ever had to do it. I wouldn't expect anybody to come to the table with knowing how to do this the first time.
8: Yeah. I mean, even people that are, you know, have invested their whole lives, paid attention to all their investments. You know, if, like you said, if, unless you're a retirement planner, your retirement's the first one you've ever planned. So is the first time we do something our best work? Mm-hmm. And then how many chances do we get to plan our retirement?
10: Yeah, you get
8: so
10: it
8: matters. Mm-hmm. We get one chance to do it. Chances are that one time we do it isn't going to be our best work. And so that's really what, if I had to boil the value I think we bring to the table in a nutshell, it's the fact that we've done this hundreds and hundreds and hundreds of times.
11: Yeah. Mm-hmm.
8: And so we know how to think through all the things that need to be thought through. We know how to see around that corner 10 years from now. I mean, we can't predict the future. But we've seen so many retirements and how they go and the things that we need to be aware of and all of those things. And so that's really what our whole process is designed to do, is to help you benefit from the experience of others. And we've got hundreds and hundreds of plans that we've built.
10: By the way, we don't say this enough. We're Freedom Financial Group. This is a Retire with Freedom radio show. I know sometimes people will be in their car in and out and go like, wait, who are these guys? You know, so we're Freedom Financial Group. You can, you can't really hide from us. You can look us up and see, but
8: you can run, but you can't hide.
10: Yeah.
8: But, tell them how to find us, Tom.
10: You can call or text us at 205-988-0006. That's 205-988-0006. But one of the things that I think we use a lot in terminology, like we talk about retirement plans, we talk about income plans, we talk about these plans, but really what it boils down to is it's your life plan. How if you want to, you know, how do we successfully plan our life for the rest of our life? Because honestly, I mean, most people that we sit down with and talk to, they've worked hard, they've saved money, they've done everything they could, everything they know to do to make sure that they've got enough, you know, stored away so that they can live this hopefully really beautifully, abundantly happy life with their family and traveling and maybe working with their charities that they're passionate about or different things like that. But the last thing you want to be worried about while you're trying to enjoy those things is this okay? Am I spending too much here? Yeah. Is it okay? Can I be more generous? Could I invite more of my family to do this? Because it makes it so much easier and so much more relaxing when you know that this is completely okay. This is in our life plan. This is the thing that we have set aside for these actions and these items and these things that we want to do. I mean, it's all of those things. I mean, it's what most people have been saving and kind of sacrificing a little bit through their whole lifetime so that they can now be done with working and start doing the things that are fun for them.
8: Well, I'm actually going to, I don't know that we speak directly to groups of people very often. I think maybe we should start doing that more, like talking about certain vocations. But if you're an engineer, you should come to our course and you should come in for a visit.
9: Yeah.
8: Our process is really a problem solving process. Retirement planning is just one big problem that needs to be solved with a bunch of sub problems underneath it.
10: Money and math.
8: Yeah. And so engineers in particular tend to love our process because it's just laid out logically. It makes sense. You can see what's going on. You can see how your income plan is going to work, where the money's going to come from. We've built certainty into the pieces of it. We've got growth portion of it. And I would encourage you to come in for a visit and come to our course. And you can do it in either order. You can come in for a visit, come to the course, then come in for a visit.
10: And some people are doing it right in the middle of their consulting with us, but they say, oh, I want to see the class. You got a class coming up. I would love to see one of those, of course.
8: So I really encourage everyone, but particularly if you're an engineer, come see if I'm right. You know, come see if I'm, if you like the way that we do things as much as most of our engineer clients do. And the way to do that is, I'm just going to tell them how to do it. So the way to do that is call or text 205-988-0006. That's 205-988-0006, 205-988-0006. Come to a course. We're right here. It's right here in our office off of Valleydale Road, off of 65, or come in for a visit. It's the same place.
11: Yep. Yep.
8: The place you come for a visit is the same place you come for the course.
11: So I think one thing that our process does that can be valuable to a lot of our listeners and families is it helps you understand what are those areas that maybe we're missing.
8: Yeah.
11: And you know, we walk into this and you maybe have been the one that's managing your finances between the two of you for the entirety of your whole career. And you feel like you're really on top of it. But there's so many families that we come and sit down and as a part of our process, we're going through and we're first off just understanding what you guys want to accomplish. What do you want retirement to look like? And asking a whole bunch of questions to gather a bunch of information.
8: Yep.
11: But then we're really analyzing everything that's going on so that we can give you real tangible feedback on, hey, look, if I was you, here's what I'd see. And that's where we can make sure that we leave no stone unturned, because there's so many times where we get out of that kind of second visit and people are like, I had no idea about those things. I had no idea that was going on. I don't, you know, if you don't know the questions to be asking, or let alone if you don't know the answers to your questions, I firmly believe that coming to our and sitting down with us for a one-on-one appointment and then coming to our course is one of the best ways that you can get answers to those questions, as well as helping you figure out what questions to be asked.
10: Well, Cole, like you said, you know, like if especially if you're the person that's been taking, this has been on your shoulders your whole life, like you're the one that kind of is paying attention to it. You're making sure that you're staying invested. You're doing all the different things that you know to do to grow your money and to make sure that you've got enough of a nest egg to retire someday. And, you know, one of the things that I love also, Todd's talk about engineers, but I also like it, like, if you've never even written a check or know anything about any finances, we also, what I really love about our process and is that we can speak to this and with anybody, no matter where their level of expertise or lack thereof is. I mean, it's one of those things, but One of the things is, you know, it, we can simplify the things. The most complicated things, we can let us come in and let us show you how we can make it easy, visible, easy. And we can just take that decision fatigue off of the people that who've been carrying that their whole lives. They're like, you know what? I have been doing this, but now that I can see, I feel comfortable. Now that if I can feel comfortable with someone else doing this instead of me, I would rather be on the golf course more or hanging out with my, you know, grandkids or doing some other things or going to the beach or whatever it is.
9: And so this segment, what we've been talking about is investing for geniuses and more so just what qualities could we all learn and take away so we can apply that to our financial life.
8: You're the only person that might understand this firsthand, Tyler.
9: Yeah, because I'm such a genius. But all three of these really go hand in hand. Highly adaptable, understanding what you don't know and learning from the experience of others. Because for our listeners, unless you're a retirement planner as your vocation, your retirement is the first one you've ever planned. So as we've said, none of us are the best at something we do for the first time, not because we're trying to get it wrong, but we just don't know. We don't have the experience to learn all those hard lessons, because unless you're going to inherit money when you decide to retire, you have all the money that you're ever going to have. And those first initial decisions are critical.
10: Yeah.
9: When can you retire? How much can you be spending so we don't get 10 years into retirement and then realize we've been spending too much? When should you start your Social Security? What pension decision should you elect?
10: Right.
9: How do we make sure your spouse is taken care of if something happens to you? I mean,
10: and those, how much, and are those things working together?
9: Yeah.
10: I mean, those aren't individual decisions. It's a whole plan that goes together and works in tandem with each other.
9: And so all of those decisions, if you're having to decide all of that on your own, Mom, to your point, that's a lot on your shoulders, and you're not the one that does retirement planning for a living. And so being able to learn from others' experience, for me, I think would be my biggest takeaway.
11: Yeah.
9: Because, I mean, we do it here with our company. We're like, hey, if we're trying to learn something new or we're trying to implement something new, we're not going to try to reinvent the wheel. We're just going to go to the people that are already doing it and doing it well and learn from them. And so one of the things that I would be doing if I were you, our listener, I would be coming to the course where we walk through income planning, investment planning, tax planning, healthcare planning, and legacy planning. Because the worst thing that happens is you walk away knowing more stuff than you did before.
10: Yeah.
9: At the very least, it's validating that you're like, okay, you know what? I'm on the right track. But coming to the course or coming for a one-on-one visit where we can start to understand your situation, I would strongly encourage you to do both. But we can help you. You've just got to take action.
10: Yeah.
9: And you can do that by giving us a call or a text at 205-988-0006. Again, that's 205-988-0006, 205-988-0006.
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8: All right, guys, we're back. This is Tad Hill. I forgot my last name for a second. I am the co-host of Retire with Freedom, and I am here with the lion's share of my family, my wife, Tony, our daughter, Tyler, and her husband, Cole. 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What we're going to talk about now, guys, is market reaction. So, you know, anytime we have volatility in the stock market, it's, I guess, interesting to see how people cope with it differently. Mm-hmm. You know, everyone has different reactions, but here are a handful of the ones that we see. So some of the reactions that we see are fear or panic, mm-hmm. anger, you know, mad at somebody in office, maybe, you know, upset at whoever's in the White House, despondency or complacency, really, blissful ignorance, you know, just
10: they don't even
8: not going to pay attention to it, or opportunism. Hey, things are going really bad. I'm going to use this as a buying opportunity. So let's talk about those. I'm going to turn it over to you guys and let y'all talk about. I mean, we see all of this stuff, right?
10: Yeah, it's all over
8: when people come in.
11: And people's reactions to it are always different. They have different experiences with it. I mean, you know, market volatility, everybody's going to experience that over their lifetime. The market's always going to do whatever it's going to do.
8: Right.
11: But it's the way that people view money. It's how it's the emotional, the mental aspect that you have tied to your money is going to depend upon how you react to it. And we see a lot where, you know, especially when we get closer and closer to retirement, odds are by the time you get to that age, you get into your 60s, you know, 70s. You've experienced a good bit of market volatility at that point in time. I mean, you've been through a couple of market crashes probably at that point in time. So
8: I know we have.
10: Yeah.
11: So a lot of times it can be at that point in time. It's almost like you've been beaten down so many times. It is. I tend to see a little bit more of that kind of blissful ignorance of the, oh, we've been through this before. The this has happened before. All we got to do is just kind of ignore it. All we got to do is just not really pay attention to it. But where we don't realize that we can run into some issues, especially is, you know, when you were 30 and the stock market crashed, the 08 or .com bubble happened, or Black Monday happened, or 9/11 or whatever, you know, you're not even thinking about 65 at that point in time. You're thinking about, what am I having for lunch tomorrow? And, you know, where am I going to find my wife and things like that? You know, but now that we're 65, we don't have that time frame anymore. Being able to just ignore what's going on in the markets because it's, you know, bounced back just like it all, you know, has historically throughout your life, changes a little bit because of where you're at and what you need your money doing for you. So that kind of blissful ignorance,
10: especially if you're pulling money from it as it's going down. Now that's one of the things, Ted, that, you know, we talk about, all of us, we, you know, in the course that we teach, I mean, there is a very specific segment on what happens to your investments and your savings and your money when you're using the money to live on. And we go through these turbulent times.
8: Yeah. It's a thing that we do in our course called Sequence of Returns Risk. In a nutshell, what it means is if you're pulling money from your portfolio, and especially if your strategy is, you know, you're working with a broker or somebody and they've said, hey, we've diversified your portfolio. You know, we've got some large cap, small cap. We got some stocks, bonds, international, domestic. You're diversified.
9: Hang in there.
8: Hang in there. We're just going to pull the money out and you'll be fine. Or we'll raise 90 days worth of cash and then you'll live on it. And then we'll raise another 90 days worth of cash. That is called a withdrawal strategy, and I feel very strongly that that is not an income plan. If you're going to pay the bills for the rest of your life, we have to have certainty built into at least the bill-paying portion. So if that's $5,000 a month, we need to have some certainty built into that, and we show you how to do that in the course. But we actually go through the sequence of returns risk where we show you what happens if you're pulling out 4 or 5% of your portfolio and you happen to live through a decade like the 2000s. Mm-hmm. Yeah. So let me just remind you, in 2000, the Dow was 10,000. In 2010, the Dow was 10,000. So in 10 years, it was flat. But during that period of time, there were two more than 50% declines. And so what happens is if you're overexposed to something you can't control, i.e. the stock market, and you're pulling out 4 or 5%, and now all of a sudden you lose half your money. Mm-hmm. Now you're pulling out 8 or 10%. That ain't gonna work. You've put such an anchor around your portfolio that the market may come back. It always has, but your portfolio won't. So you've got to ask yourself, are you willing to run the risk that you're not gonna live through a decade like the 2000s, or would you rather have some certainty built into your income plan? Because we cover all of that in the course. And here's the thing. There are so many decisions to make. When to take Social Security, what to do with your pension. You know, should you pay your house off? How much can you afford to spend? Ask yourself this. If you thought there was a way for you to have a higher chance of avoiding critical mistakes in retirement, would you want to do that? And so that's why I so encourage people to come in for a visit, come to the course, because we cover the most common mistakes that you are likely to make. Mm-hmm. And we know this because we've done it hundreds of times. And then we cover how to avoid those mistakes. If you want to know sign up to come for to the course or sign up for a visit. And the way to do that is 205, call us or text us, 205-988-0006, 205-988-0006, 988-0006. Hope is not a strategy.
10: Nope.
8: Come, let us show you how to build a solid retirement plan.
11: And there's a lot that we do, you know, just on the personal side of things where we're constantly learning and trying to understand these successful people and business owners and do coaching and all of these things. And you read a lot of these books and listen to these people. One of the most key things that they tell you about is control what you can control.
8: Absolutely.
11: You know, yeah. You can't control the things that are going on around you. So why get upset about them? Why let those cause anger or fear or, you know, any of those negative emotions? Because there's nothing you can personally do about it. Mm-hmm. Whether that is the stock market, whether that is, you know, your neighbor yelling and causing noise at 12 o'clock at night, or whether that is...
8: Wait a minute. What, you've never been my neighbor.
11: Or whether that is, you know, traffic on the highway. You can't control whether there's going to be traffic. But what you can control is how you respond to it. Yeah.
8: Well, and we say this all the time. We can't stop the stock market from crashing, but we can stop a stock market crash from ruining your retirement.
11: Absolutely. Yeah.
8: If you want to know how to do that, come to our course. Mm-hmm. Call us or text us, 988-0006. Ty, you're trying to say something?
9: Well, I was just going to say most of these negative reactions to market volatility come from the concern that this is going to impact my ability to live my lifestyle and not run out of money. And so to Cole's point, we can't control what the market does, but you can control what your income plan is.
10: Yeah, and how it affects you. And
9: you know, there's ways where we can build in certainty for your income plan so that when there is market volatility, you can sleep at night knowing that, sure, there might be some of my money that's down 50%, but it's not the money I'm going to use to pay the bills next month.
8: 100%.
10: Right. And I'm able to write it out like I could when I was 35.
11: Yeah.
10: I always say, like, hey, we just put you in a little time machine and we made you a Benjamin Button thing where you can actually write out some of this volatility that would normally make you extremely nervous and very, you know, have a pit in your stomach or something, because you know that this is not what is going to affect my lifestyle day to day. I can ride this out. And when it comes back, you know, it'll come back great. Yeah. And I won't be worried about this. And this is not going to affect me, my family, or our ability to do what we need to do.
8: Well, and it's because the stock market historically has shown that it's going to grow your money the best over a long period of time. Where people run into trouble is they're depending on that to be their monthly bill paying money.
10: Yeah.
8: And it's super common that people have that as their strategy.
9: Well, so then what you end up having is two ends of the extreme ends of the spectrum. Either all your money's in cash or all your money is too heavily exposed to market risk.
8: Yeah. And so what we do is we lay a foundation so that we have certainty around your income plan. And there's really four main ways to do that. There's not one way to do it. And you can do it using all stocks and bonds. You just have to have a particular approach to that. You can use it with a combination of stocks and bonds and certain types of fixed long lifetime annuities that work really well. Mm-hmm. You can also get long-term care going with that approach. And here's the thing. Most people in the financial industry, in my opinion, are a hammer looking for a nail.
9: Mm-hmm.
8: So it's the stock market is the answer to everything. Or you've got people that, you know, I've heard some radio ads. Why would you go to the Wall Street casino when we can give you fixed rates of return? So what they're talking about there are certain types of insurance products. And then you've got bank products like CDs and equity linked CDs and money markets and that sort of thing. So the truth is none of that stuff is good or bad. Stock market, bonds, not good or bad. Insurance products, fixed annuities, life insurance, long-term care, not good or bad. Bank stuff, cash, CDs, money markets, nothing's good or bad. They just do different things.
10: Right. Yeah.
8: They're different tools in the tool bag.
9: Mm-hmm.
8: And so we don't have a bias towards or against any of those things. Mm-hmm. We want to mix all of those things together in an intelligent way to build a plan that will work.
10: So that they behave and do the job we need them to do well.
9: And
10: so
9: if I'm you, our listener, I might be wondering, okay, well, all of this is great, but how exposed am I currently? And one of the things that we do when we sit down together is we actually take all of your current investments and analyze it so that we're able to give you specific feedback of, okay, if we were to go through another 2008 or a financial crisis, here's exactly how much your accounts would be down. Here's how much you would have lost. Here's how much you would have gained if we went through a good scenario. Here's how much income your current investments are kicking off or yielding as far as dividend income or interest. So we will be able to give you that specific feedback when we sit down together.
8: And let me say this. Chances are extremely high that you do not know how exposed you are to a financial crisis. You don't know the impact it would have on your portfolio.
10: 100%.
8: I would say that you probably don't know the yield. I'm not talking about the return. I'm talking about the yield on your portfolio. So if you are practicing blissful ignorance, which is one of the emotions and reactions we're talking about here, I would strongly encourage you to come to our course, come in for a visit, because we will run this report for you.
9: Mm-hmm.
8: I mean, even if we don't ever work together, we will give you the information so that you leave armed with real data so that you can make intelligent decisions around your retirement. If you want our help, we can help you, but you have to take action. We can't take action for you.
9: Mm-hmm.
8: We can teach the course. We can analyze your circumstances. We can give you all of the feedback that we know how to give you. We can tell you if we can help and if so, how, but you've got to take action. And the way to do that is to call or text us 205-988-0006, 205-988-0006, 988-0006. We'll be right back with our favorite segment, Something Personal.
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11: And welcome back to the Retire with Freedom radio show. My name is Cole Jakowski, and I am joined by my co-host, my incredible wife, Tyler Hill, as well as my in-laws. We've got Tad Hill and Tony Hill, too, as well, the co-founders of Freedom Financial. But we've talked a lot about a lot of financial topics and financial aspects because this is a financial show. You know, this is a show that helps you, you know, plan the retirement that you want. But I really want to get into my favorite segment and my favorite part of doing all of this is the Something Personal segment where we get to just, you know, throw aside the financial curtains and just hang out for a little bit.
8: That's right. Know?
11: And so the question that we've got today, which is I think is an interesting one, is what is your favorite genre of book to read? So does anybody have any ones?
9: And for our listener, please text in.
10: You can text
9: or call us your response.
10: Yeah, and why? You know, because here's the other thing. I'm always looking for good recommendations, too. So, tell us some good books that
9: you've
10: had.
9: Good book to read.
8: So call us or text us what your favorite genre is and your favorite book.
10: Yeah,
8: so 205-988-0006, 205-988-0006. We did a show the other day where we talked about cruising Eastwood Mall and mom taking your ice cream coupon. We got more responses to that thing.
10: Oh, my gosh.
8: People were talking about, oh, I cruised Eastwood Mall, you know, the 70s and 80s.
10: And, oh, my gosh.
8: Yeah. So anyway.
11: Turns out it was a thing. You weren't just making it up.
8: Yeah, exactly. They didn't believe. Tony, you weren't with us.
9: One person said they probably got ice cream from you at Baskin Robbins.
8: I'm sure a lot of our listeners bought ice cream from me in the early 80s at Baskin Robbins and Eastwood
10: Mall.
8: You're
10: the ice cream man. I'm
8: the ice cream man. I'm waiting to pass and by.
9: So what's your, Cole, what's your favorite genre of book?
11: Well, the hard part for me is reading books is hard for me. I'm pretty dyslexic. And so when it comes to reading a book, it just puts me to sleep.
10: Yeah.
11: And so for me, it's audiobooks.
8: Yeah.
11: I can listen to an audiobook all day, every day. I like to listen to audiobooks, but for me, I listen to a lot of, it sounds nerdy, but I listen to a lot of business books.
9: I was about to say, that's me what too. You listen to.
11: I yeah. listen to a lot of, especially a lot of what, talking about like really successful entrepreneurs. You know, I learned a lot about like Elon Musk and all of them. There's podcasts that are out there that basically what these guys are doing is they're taking the autobiographies that these super successful people have written, and then they just describe them. Yeah. So I qualify that as me reading a book.
10: Oh yeah, of course it is. I mean,
11: I've read
10: nowadays.
8: I mean, especially if you're reading a business book, as long as you're getting the lessons out of it,
11: yeah.
8: And you know, and you're like learning how to do those,
10: I do both. Because I mean, if I'm going to be walking and doing something, I want to listen to something.
8: One of our consultants that consults with us, I call him our board of director. He actually turned us on to a book called The Algorithm, and it's going through and it's talking about Tesla and Lululemon. Yeah. And I can't remember all the other ones because I haven't read it all
10: yet. That's a great one. That's a quick book,
8: but it's, good. So the thing you're doing is they condense it down. They give you like the core tenets.
11: So like he kind of goes out, and a lot of it is he reads these autobiographies and interviews people and talks about all this stuff, but it really gives you, it's the focus is the mindset on these super, super successful people.
8: Is it a podcast?
11: It is a podcast. There's a couple of podcasts that I listen to, but it's a couple of them. But to me, it's just so interesting to understand the mindset of these people.
8: Yeah. So do you remember the podcast name?
9: He shared it with us before.
11: Yeah. It's the,
10: I don't have my phone.
11: The Founders Podcast.
10: Yeah. That's
8: the Founders Podcast.
11: Yeah. Is what it's called. And it's just so interesting to know because he doesn't just do business owners. Mm-hmm. He does people of all different industries. Like one he was talking about, Ted, you remember the name of him. He's a super, super successful music producer. He's been in the industry. Rick Rubin. He was talking about Rick Rubin and his process and how he makes music.
8: Rick Rubin has his own podcast, too. Yeah.
11: So to me, that's my version of reading a book. That's my genre.
10: I love that. Yeah.
11: So.
10: Tyler, you've got one?
11: Yeah.
10: What's your thing?
9: Oh, mine's murder mysteries.
10: Oh, me too. I love a weirdy beardy.
8: I have no idea how that's entertaining.
10: I just want thrillers. And you know what? I love not knowing, like, I think I know what's going to happen, but they twist it on you.
9: Well, like,
10: that's a great one.
9: And the thing is, because I mean, between work and reading business books and things like that, when it comes to reading leisurely, I just want it to be an easy read where I don't want to have to read 100 pages before I'm invested. I'm like, so Freda McFadden.
11: That's what I was going to say. Freda McFadden writes a lot of books. That's your genre.
9: And they really are. I mean, they're just super easy reads.
10: What about Colleen Hoover too?
9: Yeah. Colleen Hoover's good. She's just not, but Freda McFadden's more, Colleen Hoover's just not really mystery.
10: Yeah.
9: Freda McFadden's more mystery. I mean, what's that called? Never Lie. Well, but Never Lie. I mean, I read that book in less than 24 hours.
10: Well, you know what? The whenever there's anything, and there's a bunch of different authors that write these kinds of books, but the somebody upstairs. It's the wife upstairs, the family upstairs.
9: So that's something. I got kind of bored of that.
10: Don't answer the phone.
8: Instead of running out of the house, you crawl under the couch.
10: Yeah. I don't know.
11: The dog at the dog park.
9: That's been a very common. I would say I've probably read four different books
10: about somebody upstairs
9: where they've locked their wife upstairs.
10: No.
9: But it's like not by the same person.
8: That sounds interesting.
10: Hush.
9: But
8: I can't even get you to go upstairs. There's no way I could lock you up there. You haven't been upstairs since the kids left the house.
9: Me and my friends, we were in a book club for a while, and then everyone had kids, and it just kind of trickled off. But the book club, because the only thing we could agree on was that we all like murder mysteries, so that was the only genre that we all would read. And it was after like the third or fourth book where I'm like, okay, I know how this is going to end. There's going to be someone trapped upstairs again. We've got to pick something else.
8: It's either upstairs or in the basement, right?
11: It's the husband or it's the boyfriend.
10: Right. Back in the day.
8: Nobody ever gets trapped in the living room.
10: Before the trapped upstairs kind of situation was going on, like back in, I don't know, I'm going to say maybe the 90s or 80s. Probably the 90s. You know, that was the poisoning stuff. You know, there was always the wife poisoning the husband poisoning the wife. Somebody's poisoning someone, like White Oleander, which is a great book. I mean,
11: so
10: that's a really good one.
11: So there's phases on, like, fads for how people are killing people?
10: Yeah. Well, here's the other thing. You know what's so stupid is when you're reading a book and you're like, okay, this is not well-written because, of course, internet browser, of course, you're looking up, how do I poison someone? You know, wait a minute. This is how I know that you eye drops are poisonous. You know, like, you can put them in somebody's coffee and you're like, oh, it wasn't
8: is
10: like...
8: Is that why I've been having stomach problems? I knew I shouldn't have let her start making the coffee in the morning.
11: Watch out for Tony.
9: Well, I always think about that. After I read a mystery book or things like that, I'll start Googling it. And I'm like, my fear is that I'll get wrongly accused for a murder. They'll go and look at my Google history. And it'll just be very this is convicting.
10: This is why we all need to burn up in a house fire. All of our sins are burned up.
8: Not understand how this is entertaining. Well, I want it to be like soothing or
9: I know you want people to be exciting at the most. Rainbows.
8: I don't need to be reading about somebody getting chopped up and put in a grocery bag and flung out in a ravine somewhere.
11: You want to read the Hallmark version of books.
10: No, well, I read a lot of princess books now because of our granddaughter, and so we read sweet
11: Clifford
10: books
11: the
10: like
11: Big
10: that.
11: Red Dog.
10: Yeah, I love those.
8: Yeah, so for me it's fantasy or some science fiction, but like I read The Hobbit.
9: Yeah, I like fantasy.
8: So the first time I read The Hobbit, my brother's 13 years older than me, and so he was really into fantasy and science fiction, and so I went to Huffman High School. So anybody that went to and Huffman Grammar School too, we called it grammar school back then. So if you went to Huffman Grammar School or Huffman High School, you should call or text us and tell us about it. 205-988-0006. So my fifth grade year, I got an F in conduct. And so my mother grounded me until the next report card period, which happened to span spring break. Mm. So instead of me getting grounded for 6 weeks, I got grounded for 7 weeks, which included spring break. Where I'm going home for spring break, I'm in the school library, and they had a copy of The Hobbit. And so I spent my spring break reading The Hobbit. And I have now read The Hobbit probably 15 times.
10: My gosh. Yes.
8: I've read The Lord of the Rings probably 7 or 8.
10: So here's the thing.
8: But here's the thing for me, though. Here's the thing about these fantasy novels. And I'm reading another one now. Called The Assassin's Apprentice by
10: it's a hobbit or they got on a knight, they can murder people. They can poison people.
8: The Battle of the Five Armies in The Hobbit.
10: They're murdering people in those books.
8: So here's the thing for me. A really well-written book, I cry all the time.
10: Oh my gosh, he's going to cry over this.
8: So a really well-written book, when you're done with it, you feel like you've lost a friend. You feel like, and that's the way it was with me when The Hobbit was over. It was like I was just devastated that I didn't have my friends to hang out with.
10: Well, when there's a bad guy or
9: especially when you're grounded over spring break.
10: When there's a bad person.
11: Sounds like you were the cool kid in high school.
10: Yeah, exactly. He's hanging out in the library. Yeah.
11: You walk in the room. What are you doing, Tad? I'm hanging out with all my friends.
8: Yeah.
10: You don't see the dwarves and elves here?
8: I kind of had one foot in each of those corridors because I was a nerd, but I played sports too. I don't know. I was a sports nerd.
10: There you go. Well, that's
9: yeah, but from the stories you tell, you weren't that good of a sports.
8: Well, I was more nerd than jock. Yeah, I'll give you that.
11: I think that's pretty intense.
10: I say this all the time. Tad says, I can't see how you read those books. They're like killing people in those books. Those are horrible. And I'm like, what do you think they're doing though? All these you'll watch
8: Well, in The Hobbit, they were just killing orcs.
11: Yeah, there was like 1,000 orcs that died.
8: Orcs were just elves that the Dark Lord had turned into, and they had misshapen them and turned them into evil creatures. So it was a mercy killing. It was a mercy killing going on with
11: you
8: the orcs.
11: What you should probably read if you haven't already. It just came to my mind.
8: What?
11: The Dune series. Have you ever
8: When we were in Jamaica, you got me Dune because they had it there. You know, they had the house and they had the library and all that stuff. You left books and took books and all that. You got me Dune. Because I'm not really a science fiction guy, but Dune was great.
11: And then I
8: haven't read any of the follow-up ones.
10: Well, I got you. Yeah. So here's the
9: thing. What's your genre?
10: Mine's the weirdy beardy.
8: She's the just like the you. She likes blood and guts and
10: no, it's not blood and guts. It's like intrigue. Like
8: entire
10: it's like
8: houses of teenagers being massacred.
9: No, you don't know. That's
10: actually,
9: not what it is.
10: Probably less blood and guts in our books.
9: Yeah, I was about to say it's
10: nobody's running anybody through with a sword.
9: Mystery the whole time. Yeah. It's like suspense. You think the main character is going to get murdered the whole time.
10: Yeah,
9: while they're trying to figure out
8: while they murder all their friends instead.
9: Right. Yeah, but it's not like you're like
10: this isn't like
9: graphically
10: Halloween.
9: Describing murders.
10: No.
9: It's that sure there's a murder that turns up and they're trying to figure out who
10: did it. It's kind of, yeah, it's more
11: it's
10: like that.
11: It's a guessing game.
9: Yeah.
8: I think they call those a
9: it's so done. So, and that's why I will say the reason I like Freda McFadden is because she's the only person that I feel like I really can't predict her books. But I will say I've now read enough of them.
10: It's starting to get there.
9: Well, no, it's what's starting to frustrate me is I realize the reason it's unpredictable is because she almost does leave no clues. Oh, and then who it ends up being,
10: that
9: it's like, kind of random.
10: It's like the mailman. And he's in
8: all right, we've run out of tether here, guys.
9: That is
8: hey, call or text us your favorite.

0: 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Freedom Financial Group is not permitted to offer, and no statement made during the show shall constitute tax or legal advice. Our firm is not affiliated with or endorsed by the U.S. government or any governmental agency. 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
10: Hello there and welcome to another edition of Understanding Money with the Knowles Group. Matt McClure here with you. I'm pushing buttons. I'm making all the things happen and keeping everybody in line. That's my job around here. Just keep

0: them all in line, which is a tough job, especially when you got to work with Danny Knowles on the show. Hey, Danny, how's it going?
1: Hey, brother, how you doing this morning?
0: I'm doing well, sir. I appreciate it very much. We survived some storms here in the southeast this week, and, you know, I mean, we needed the rain, but I can do without the storms. But, you know, I guess that's how it goes come springtime in the south. We also have Parker Knowles. Hey, Parker.
1: Hey, Matt.
0: How's it going?
1: Speaking of the rain, my street outside my condo flooded last night. Thankfully, I didn't have anywhere to go, but still flooded.
0: Oh, we got to get something done with the gutters here on the house, too. I noticed that yesterday. So, you know, it's a rain makes you realize a lot of things that need to happen. So you got to get the city to unclog a drain somewhere, probably. And I got to unclog my gutters. So there we go. And we've got Jack Rivers here with us as well. Hey, Jack, how are you?
2: How we doing, Matt?
0: Doing well. I appreciate you being here also. I know we've got Tyler is still, I think, being a world traveler right now, right? He's I've been seeing posts from him.
1: Yeah, next week.
0: Yeah, wow. So he's living it up overseas, but we're going to, of course, all of us hold down the fort here. But I appreciate you joining us, listening to the show as well, whether you're listening on the radio in the great state of Alabama, or if you are listening to the podcast. And yeah, you can subscribe to Understanding Money wherever you get your podcasts. We appreciate that as well. Give us a like and a subscribe there. We'd really appreciate it. And you'll get notified of all the new episodes as they come out. And also, you know, the folks at the Knowles Group, and we'll talk about this as the show goes along, but the folks at the Knowles Group would love to meet with you and discuss how they can help you reach your financial goals, retirement planning, risk management, estate planning, a whole lot more. 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That's 205-602-5065. All right, a lot to get to here over this next hour of the show. We're going to be talking about building some financial building blocks, really essential stuff here. Danny, give us kind of a rundown of what's coming up.
1: Yeah, we got four easy topics this week. Number one is building an emergency fund. We tell you why this is important for your first step in financial planning. The next one is the fear that won't go away. I don't even know how to pronounce that or explain that one, but retirees still feel fear one of these things more than death itself. And then our retirement saving match. We'll share what Trump's latest move can mean to you. And then finally, the personal pension plan, how to create a retirement income stream for yourself.
0: And that's super important, especially because, you know, so many company pensions have gone the way of the dinosaur here. We'll get to that part of the show coming up here in just a little bit. First, though, let's get our quote of the week. We got to have some inspiration for our conversation. And Parker has it for us this time around.
3: And now for some financial wisdom. It's time for the quote of the week.
4: Yeah, MJ Morris says, build a strong foundation and you can reach even the most unthinkable heights.
0: Yeah, it's like, you know, I used to live in New York City for a few years and or for several years, actually. And, you know, but to build those big, tall skyscrapers, they got to have strong foundations. They got to drill way down into the bedrock and all of that. So you got to have a strong foundation if you want to reach those heights. And so a great quote here for our show today. And building that financial foundation, I know a lot of times people want to maybe just hop right in and start investing. Maybe they want to, you know, hop right in and start maybe maxing out their contributions to their retirement accounts. And all those things are great. But maybe before you invest, Parker, what is the thing that people should really start thinking about here?
4: Yeah. So before you start investing, there's one pretty basic financial step that deserves priority, and that's building an emergency fund. And we talk about this feels like pretty much every week. It may not generate returns like your 401k does, you know, out in the market, but it really is the foundation that protects everything else that you build. And right now, a lot of Americans are missing it entirely. Just something to get your attention. According to a brand new survey from the American Institute of CPAs, I bet that's a fun party every year. 22% of Americans have absolutely nothing set aside in an emergency fund, not a penny. For adults between the ages of 45 and 54, and that's people who are approaching or in that retirement red zone that we talk about all the time, that number jumps to 30%. So it's even higher for people who really need it even more. Nearly one in three people in that age group are one bad event, one big bill away from a financial crisis.
2: Yeah. And what is an emergency fund at the end of the day? An emergency fund is money set aside specifically for unexpected, non-negotiable expenses, medical expenses, job loss, major car repairs, any sudden financial shock that can't wait. This is not your vacation savings or your fund money. This account is set aside for true financial stability. And it's extremely important. And when we sit down with our clients, we really try to make sure that that is satisfied before we look at anything else. The goal is straightforward. When life throws a problem, you have to be able to reach towards something, and preferably not an IRA or a 401k, and definitely, hopefully not a high interest credit card that just compounds and continues that damage. You'd be surprised. I mean, I've sat down with clients, and the first thing that they want to do is, oh, let's throw this money into some tech stocks and really let it grow. I just tell them, I'm like, look,
4: cash is king.
2: Yeah, we got to build something first. I think, like to tell them, it's like a pyramid. That bottom layer has to be strong enough to maintain through the weather, through the storms. So it's good to have a strong emergency fund, just so that way when the market does go down or when there are contractions, you're okay. You can wait them out instead of having to pull from funds that are down.
4: And just to touch on kind of how dire this situation is, where most Americans actually stand with these emergency funds, while about 8 out of 10 Americans report having at least some money set aside, the depth of that savings tells a much more concerning story. About 1/4 of Americans have the recommended 3 to 6 months of living expenses saved. And this is even sharper when you look at it by a gender divide. 25% of women say they have nothing saved at all, compared to 17% of men. The people who need this cushion the most are people who are approaching retirement, those who are managing households on a single income, and those really are the ones who are least likely to have it in place, at least as the data is showing, and especially for those nearing retirement. As you approach the time period where you're not going to have any more income coming in, any time that you encounter a big, single, unexpected expense, you know, health expenses, new roof, new transmission in your car, you know, new HVAC, anything thousands of dollars that you didn't expect, lots of people have to pull from their retirement accounts, their 401ks, their IRAs. And that not only reduces the balance of those accounts now, it takes out principal that can be compounded later. So you're not just taking a hit now, you're taking a hit forever, really.
2: Yeah.
4: That it drags your portfolio.
1: Well, one of the things that is asked us every day is how much do I really need to set aside for my emergency fund? It just depends. A couple of things. Financial planners commonly recommend 6 to 8 months of essential living expenses as your target. That would include mortgage, rent, groceries, utility, insurance premium. 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If you're self-employed like me, running your own business like me, or supporting dependents like me,
4: oh, shut up.
1: 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Really, basically, think about this as your insurance, not dead money, not money just sitting there not doing nothing. You pay your home insurance every year, hoping that you'll never use it. You hope the same thing about your emergency fund.
2: You don't have to build it all at once either. 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But most all of our clients, it's small steps. Hey, I'm going to put a little bit towards my emergency fund, a little bit towards the market, and try to see what it can grow as you kind of set up continuous contributions. Once you have around 3 months of expenses in place, then you begin to invest and continue to grow your emergency fund accordingly. These two can track, and you should run it fairly parallel. For those of you in your 40s and 50s who feel behind, it's not too late. Small, steady contributions add up fast, and most people don't even expect how quickly you can get that emergency fund filled to where you can really start growing your assets in the market.
4: Yeah, where you have that base of financial stability. And what underpins this entire endeavor is having a well thought out budget and getting a sense for a firm dollar figure for what 3, 5, 6, 8, 10 months of your fixed expenses looks like. I would consider 6 months of your fixed expenses a bare minimum. From that, it really is best practices to have a cushion that can cover many months of your living expenses, also your gas, your groceries, you know, even stuff like your luxuries, your vacations, your streaming expenses, as Tandy said a second ago. But the key is where to keep this money. The goal is not high returns. It's liquidity, it's safety, and you need this money accessible immediately without risk of loss. What we generally say is keep the bulk of your emergency fund in a high yield savings account or a money market account, safe, accessible with one business day, earning a little more than a traditional savings account, but that doesn't carry market risk. I always tell people, go to the bank that you have your debit card with, your bank, your credit union, open a savings account there. Even if you've already got one, put this emergency fund there so you can get it from your savings to your checking account immediately.
2: We even have a short-term cash portfolio.
4: Yeah. Yeah. And you know, if you have a brokerage account, that's really nice too. But I think for the true emergency liquidity, having at least a little bit of cash in your bank where you could, if you absolutely needed to, push comes to shove, go to a branch, go to an ATM and put your hands on hard cash money. Or have it linked to a checking account to pay bills.
2: Yeah.
4: And it's the liquidity and the safety that really trumps all else. You'll never hear us say this about anything else, but the returns here don't matter at all. If you can get a better interest rate than, you know, your checking account or, you know, 0.5% in savings, if your bank has a high yield savings account, that's great. But with this portion of your assets, what we're looking for is safety and liquidity above all else.
0: Yeah, you've got to be able to get your hands on it. You've got to be able to make sure that it is not going to be lost to all of that market volatility that's out there, that it's possible anyway. And so, you know, if you are not sure, if you're listening to the show, you're not sure whether your emergency fund is really where it needs to be, or if you're one of the millions of people out there that we've been talking about that doesn't have one yet, all you got to do is give a call to the Knowles Group, 205-602-5065. That's 205-602-5065. You can also go online to theknowlesgroup.com. N-O-L-E-S is how you spell Knowles. It's theknowlesgroup.com. And you'll be able to talk through your full financial picture with him. It's not, you know, of course, retirement planning is going to be the goal. It's going to be a lot of the discussion, but that's not it. You know, you've got to build that emergency fund. You've got to make sure that your assets are allocated where they need to be. There's a lot that goes into it. So just go to theknowlesgroup.com and get started. All right. Well, there is a new survey out there that is showing something that is, you know, something that we've been talking about. And so it's not something that is brand new news, I guess, but this is something that we have talked about before, and this new data is keeping proving us right. So I'm going to let Parker reveal exactly what this data is showing here.
4: Yeah, and this shocked me when I first read it. We've talked about this many times on this show. And really, the data keeps proving it right. Americans still fear running out of money more than death itself, and not even slightly more, not in some narrow slice of the population. 2 out of every 3 Americans, 67%, say that outliving their savings scares them more than dying. That blows my mind. Never in a million years would I say that. This year's margin is the widest it has ever been. And thinking about what that number means, in 5 consecutive years of asking this question, running out of money has beaten death every time. Of course, that kind of makes sense considering five consecutive years goes back to 2021. Yeah, like peak.
2: I could honestly agree with that rationalization though. A lot of people are just afraid of being a burden to their family. Like at the end of the day, if I've lived a long, fulfilling life, the last thing I want to do is run out of money and then have to look elsewhere. Whereas, it's the end of the day. If my day has come. God's taking me home. Cool.
4: I'm sorry. You're so blasé about it.
2: It's bleak.
4: You're so blasé.
2: It's how I believe.
4: And I think that part of what is underpinning this fear is Americans are living longer. Life expectancy at birth hit a record high of 79 years in 2024 for men and for women. Many people are living well into their 80s and 90s. My great-grandmother was born in 1914 in not even a log cabin, like an actual shack in East Alabama. And she lived to 3 days before her 100th birthday, sharp as a tack the entire time. Longer life expectancy is a wonderful thing. I don't want to come off like I'm complaining about people living longer, healthier lives. But it does mean that there's more years of expenses to fund. And especially with, as has been top of mind for everybody since COVID, inflation is hurting people's savings. And that makes the task of planning for retirement even more difficult.
2: Yeah. And what Americans are actually most afraid of is exactly what we've been kind of saying is, according to Transamerica Center of Retirement Studies, the top retirement fear isn't death. It's declining health that requires long-term care. Cited by 39% of respondents, the second largest fear was Social Security cuts, named by 38% of Americans. Right behind 36% is outliving savings or investments entirely. Notice with the top of that list, long-term care. Not market volatility, not taxes. The single biggest fear is needing care and not being able to pay for it. Here's why that matters. The average assisted living facility now costs well into the $6,200 per month. And that's over $74,000 a year. And that's just the average kind of base cost. That's not memory care. That's not skilled nursing facility. Those cost significantly more. So that as these problems are beginning, which, I mean, it's like Parker said, it's not really a problem. That's a great thing that people are living longer, but
4: it's expensive. It's not cheap.
2: Yeah. It also means you have to plan for those years.
4: Yeah.
2: Which comes into why you should meet. You should meet with an advisor and really get this down to where, how long am I going to live statistically? Our firm is big on running the numbers, really separating emotions from the actual data that's out.
4: And stress testing, a good example of this long-term care cost really affecting people is, take my grandmother, for example. She is in a nursing home in rural eastern Alabama, hardly urban Massachusetts or California, where you'd expect costs to be really high. And she is sitting at I don't know, Danny, what is it? It's about $6,000 a month.
1: $7,800
4: a month. So if those are the costs that people are facing in rural Alabama,
1: basic.
4: Yeah, and that's basic. And she's in a position where she is physically very healthy and could live for 10 more years. But she's unable to care for herself. And it's in those situations that we can kind of see the darker side of these longer lifespans if you haven't planned properly, because that that compounds year after year, year after year. And there comes a point when your savings are just not enough. Your long-term care is not enough unless you have sat down with a professional and deliberately planned out and stress tested a plan for what it's going to look like if you, your spouse, have to enter care like this and how you're going to pay for it. And only 29%, not even one in three Americans, engage in retirement planning on a regular basis. About the same amount, 31%, work with a professional financial advisor, either regularly or intermittently. And this means the vast majority of people are carrying these fears, and they're carrying them alone, without a plan, without guidance, without a clear picture of what their retirement actually looks like in terms of dollars and cents. Kelly Levine of Allianz put it very plainly. It's not being able to afford healthcare. It's not being able to afford long-term care. It's what keeps people up at night, and for good reason. And I want to note that she said not being able to afford healthcare, not being able to afford long-term care, not good healthcare, good long-term care. That's any long-term care. Or any healthcare. And when you're in that position where you can't cover basic essentials like that, your quality of life in retirement is going to be zilch. It's going to be next to nothing. You're not going to have any room for travel, any room for luxuries. And I don't mean to paint a doom and gloom picture here. This fear is real. The impacts are real. But if you take one thing away from our show today, it's that it's not insurmountable. Planning for these things is possible. It is possible to allocate your assets wisely so that you can meet these challenges, no matter how long or short your life is, so that you can enjoy not just basic decency and care in your retirement, but that you can actually enjoy it after 40, 50 years of working to amass your retirement savings. But the key is planning, and the key follow-up is putting that plan into action.
1: Well, a couple of things that you can talk about there, or actually how to handle this. Parker and I met with a client yesterday. Well, Kendall and I met with a client yesterday. Her mother's 95 years old. They've got $650,000 of cash left. The benefit is, the cost of the care is $120,000 a year. She's got $4,000 of it covered. So there's a $6,000 a month deficit, or $72,000 a year.
4: I don't know. I was a history major. I can't do that math in my head.
1: It's $72,000 a year. So we have to come up with $72,000 from the remaining $650,000 on a 95-year-old woman. And it sounds easy, but there's not a lot of products out there based on her mortality that would allow us to do that. So bottom line is, like my section here says yesterday, we started with an honest picture of the numbers. How much is it going to be? And this lady has a large account balance. And it makes her daughter feel secure, because some of that money is earmarked for beneficiaries at her death.
4: Yeah.
1: But that big number can mislead you, and mislead you a lot of times. The real question is, what does that balance actually produce in monthly income? And that's what we tried to do yesterday. Address the long-term care issue head on. A long-term care policy at anybody's current age is one of the most direct ways to protect against it. There's also life insurance contracts out there that will provide some same or some type of benefit that will give you a death benefit. And they have accelerated benefit riders as what?
4: Long-term care benefits.
1: So think about this. A typical policy for a 55-year-old can cost as little as $950 a year for a man, or $1,500 for a year for a woman. A fractional of the cost for a single month of care in a facility. So what's the deal? The point is, people don't want to spend that money saying, I may never use it.
4: Yeah.
1: Now, we had a client a couple of months ago, came in, sat down doing some planning with us. We'd made a presentation, said, if you buy this product right here, put your $300,000 in there. And after 1 year, if you need to take a long-term care benefit, we will double the benefits for the next 5 years.
4: Yeah.
1: See, he hummed around, procrastinated, called me back last week and said, my mother is now in a facility. She had a what? Stroke.
4: Yep.
1: So.
4: And that's not a gotcha moment. We're not trying to put this as a gotcha moment.
1: No. We're saying if you procrastinate.
4: Yeah.
1: Or prolong the issue or ignore the problem or ignore a recommendation, because we live with this every day, situation after situation. They just gave up a $10,000 a month benefit for the next 5 years.
4: Yeah. Which is about the time the average, someone who needs nursing care, they're going to be in it for between 4 to 6 years.
1: Unfortunately, I had to tell that lady what? I'm sorry.
4: There's nothing we can do about it.
1: Can't do anything about it.
4: Yeah. Once you are in a position where you're being more or less forced into long-term care because of circumstances, there's not a whole lot that can be done from a long-term care policy standpoint. All of those policies rely to some degree on your health and your ability to perform your activities of daily living. Once you're already in a long-term care, that's like trying to buy fire insurance on your house once it's on fire. No insurance company is gonna underwrite that and allow that to happen. But what we're saying here is that this stuff is possible to plan for, and there are professionals like us, like our firm, that have experience in running these numbers and know what solutions are out there to meet them. Building a retirement income plan is critical, not just a retirement savings plan. I feel like I call back to this quote from a few months ago all the time, that retirement is not a number, it's an income. And having that plan detailed, laid out, and stress tested. Cannot emphasize that enough. Stress tested. It kind of removes the guesswork that drives this fear that we're talking about. Predictable income is the antidote to the anxiety of not knowing. I will always prefer the devil I know to the devil I don't. Every single time. I've never encountered a problem that is improved or solved by ignoring it. Working with a professional is certainly a strong way to handle this. The 69% of Americans who are not doing regular retirement planning and the 69% who do not have an advisor, those are the people most likely to see these fears become reality. The ones with a plan are far, far better positioned to face whatever comes, long-term health-wise, inflation-wise, longevity-wise, market-wise also. Having a thorough, well-thought-out plan that is made to your spec and your needs is really the gold standard. And there's no other way to put that.
0: Yeah, it's very true. And I mean, this fear of outliving your money, not an irrational thing, right? I mean, it's a real thing, as we've been saying. And it keeps, if that fear keeps showing up for you, like if you, lie your head on your pillow at night and you just can't think of a way that you're going to make sure that that's taken care of, well, you don't have a plan to address it if that's the case. So you need to get a plan in place to address all of these fears and concerns. And it could be that, you just got to move some things around and make sure that you've got a plan in place. You could be on your way and not even know it to actually having that plan. But if you don't have the plan in writing, if it's not put into action, it's not doing you any good. So call the Knowles Group, 205-602-5065, 205-602-5065. 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Knowles is how you spell Knowles, the KnowlesGroup.com. And, I bet a lot of people out there, Danny, especially with the volatility that we've seen here lately in the markets, I bet there's people out there who, even if they have an advisor right now, they probably haven't heard from them, right? I mean, the advisor probably got their head buried in the sand a little bit when things get volatile.
1: A lot of our clients tell us, hey, you call us too much. Now, they don't say that, but we do call a lot.
0: Well, that's right. I mean, but here's the thing. It's like I would much rather have somebody like that who is actually going to check in on me and who knows that my or makes me feel like my situation is really important to them. And I know that that's what you do for your clients as well. So it's just super important whether you're looking to optimize your investment portfolio, maximize your Social Security benefits, or optimize those for your situation, create that comprehensive retirement income plan. The Knowles Group team is ready to assist you each and every step of the way with that. Once again, the website is theknowlesgroup.com and N-O-L-E-S. That's how you spell Knowles. All right. So there has been a bit of a move in Washington to allow some folks to have more money in their 401ks. And I'm going to let Parker kind of set this part up and tell the folks what this move actually is.
4: So President Trump has signed a new executive order that's aimed at one of the most persistent gaps in American retirement planning. And that's the fact that roughly 50 million workers in this country have no access to a retirement plan through their employer. No 401k, no pension, no payroll deduction, no 403b, 457b, nothing. And for those people, saving for retirement has always been harder than it needs to be because they don't have access to a tax-advantaged retirement savings vehicle that is particularly tailored to those needs. And This executive order is an attempt to change that. The key thing to understand here is this isn't a new government retirement program. It's not rolling out a new type of plan or a new tax regimen or anything like that. It's working within the existing retirement plan framework that our laws already have. It's connecting to a real financial incentive that is already on the books, that's rooted in bipartisan legislation that Congress passed back in 2022. And I kind of want to let Jack touch on this for a minute.
2: Yeah. So like what Parker was saying, a lot of it is just clarifying, making this more accessible to who it was meant for. The order directs the Treasury Department to launch a new website, TrumpIRA.gov, where workers without employee-sponsored retirement plans can research, compare, and enroll in private sector IRA accounts. The site is expected to go live the start of next year. The order is to build on the Savers Match, a provision from the Secure Act 2.0, a sweeping bipartisan retirement law signed in 22 under President Biden, that matching program goes into effect in tax year 2027. The bottom line, this is a government facilitated on-ramp to private accounts that already exist, combined with a matching incentive that was already passed into law with broad support from both parties. This isn't new money being created. It's an existing benefit finally being made accessible to people it was designed for.
4: Yeah, and I think that that's the bipartisanship that Jack was talking about there really makes this something that is more stable. You know, if it were exclusively legislation that was backed only by Republicans or only by Democrats, you're always going to have the danger that a future administration of the opposite party
2: is
4: going to come in and say, oh, well, you know, we want to undo what the Biden administration did. We want to undo what the Trump administration did. And they'll work to change that law. But bipartisan laws really signal that
2: this is something we truly need.
4: Something we truly need. Exactly.
2: Yeah. Like, if you can get with how separated the nation is, to get both sides to truly agree on something.
4: Yeah.
2: It's pretty impressive.
4: Yeah. I mean, they can't even agree if they want cream and sugar in their coffee.
2: Yeah.
0: Or that the sky is blue on any given day. Yeah. Right.
4: Exactly. And this being an existing benefit that people have already had access to, but that this executive order aims to expand and make easier access to, is another key part here. Eligible workers who contribute to a qualifying IRA. And we talk about IRAs, Roth IRAs all the time on the show, but IRA is individual retirement account. So it's owned by you, an individual. It's not sponsored by an employer. It's not through work, through payroll deduction with some custodian that you have no choice over. It is yours. And what the Savers Match provision does, and this is huge, it's rarely talked about, is qualifying individuals can receive a federal match of up to $100,000 per year deposited directly into their IRA, and that's free money. Now, to qualify, workers must earn less than $35,500 per year as an individual, or less than $71,000 as a household. That covers a significant portion of the workforce here, and this mainly applies to younger workers, part-time employees, gig workers, those in service industries who may not have access to a 401k that people in more traditional, more office, or even more, you know, like unionized trade jobs, that kind of thing. This is aimed to fill the gap for people who simply don't have access and have a hard time affording contributions to an employer plan. And think about what $1,000 annual match means for someone who's never had a retirement account before. Over 20 years, 30 years with compounding, that match alone could amount to tens of thousands of dollars in savings that they would have never had otherwise. There's no force in the financial universe more powerful than compounding interest, especially over a long period of time, and especially for people who do not usually have access to it. This is a great measure. I think that both the left and the right can say that improving access to retirement savings for all Americans is critically important.
1: Yep. One of the things that you really need to think about is, who's this really for? And as you take a look at this, there's roughly 50 million Americans who go to work every day without access to an employment-sponsored retirement plan. Those individuals are gig workers, part-time employees, people at small businesses, and anyone whose employer simply doesn't offer a plan, either because of the cost or because of the accessibility. For people already in a 401k or an IRA through their employer, this doesn't change anything directly. But it matters for the people in your life, family members, adult children, employees who have been falling through the cracks. The combination of low-cost IRA and the federal match deposit directly into the account removes two of the biggest barriers that people face, complexity and the cost. The on-ramping is now wider and better and makes it even more accessible and even more available than it ever has in a history of saving. Parker, what do you think?
4: Yeah, and this really makes planning conversations a lot easier, makes it go a lot smoother, especially for those more challenging cases where you may not have access to an employer plan with a more generous match. If you have family members or employees who don't have a retirement account yet, this is an opening worth talking about. Getting people into the habit of contributing early is one of the highest leverage moves anyone can make towards long-term financial security. It is an excellent low-cost entry point that can give you enormous bang for buck. As I said a minute ago, we're talking tens of thousands of dollars over the course of your working life in matching and in compounding off that matching. Even if you later get a job or you have access to a 401k, because that individual retirement account is owned by you and that money is yours, you keep it forever. You may even be able to roll it into your 401k, depending on the plan. If you later get access to one. Washington, it doesn't fix anything. I don't think anyone's going to be surprised by that statement. And an executive order is not a retirement plan. But when the government makes it easier and more financially rewarding and more financially tolerable to start saving, building on a law that had bipartisan backing from the start, that's worth paying attention to. It's the government signaling, hey, we would really like you to be able to take advantage of this, and we really think it can help you. So we're going to make it as easy as possible and give you free money for doing so. The door's been open wider, blown off the hinges, and the question now is whether people are going to walk through it and whether they're going to have a guide, a professional to help them do it right and help them coordinate it with the rest of their retirement savings.
0: And I just happen to know a team that can help you do that. It's the Knowles Group. So if somebody you know, or if you yourself have been putting off starting that retirement account, starting a retirement plan because it felt too complicated, maybe too out of reach, give a call to the Knowles Group, 205-602-5065. You can also go to thenowlesgroup.com. N-O-L-E-S is how you spell Knowles. It's thenowlesgroup.com. That's the website. Well, you know, Danny, we've been talking about, and especially a little bit earlier in the show, we were talking about how, you know, to make a retirement income plan, right? And part of that, you know, for a lot of people is, you know, creating their own kind of personal pension, right? Something that they can count on to be there for the rest of their life. That's a steady stream of income. Talk about that whole concept, if you will.
1: I think we discussed this on every show that we have. So a couple of things that you need to remember. Most pre-retirees and retirees don't have a pension plan. They're a thing of the past. But it doesn't mean that you cannot create a lifetime income stream by investing in the right kind of product. More and more people are establishing a personal pension plan to create stability, long-term income, and extend their retirement and increase their guaranteed income. Now, a lot of ways that we do this is we use a product and a basic product called an annuity. And an annuity is a contract with an insurance company that creates guaranteed income sources for the owner. And normally the owner outlives the income. And then the account balance is what, Barker, transition to the beneficiary.
4: Mm-hmm.
1: Most of our products are tied to the market. But there's several annuities that we normally use. There's a fixed annuity that just generates a basic fixed interest. You put $100,000 in there, you get a 5% rate for 3 years, and you're going to get $5,000 a year for 3 years. You put $1 million in there, it's going to give you $50,000 a year of guaranteed income. Then there's an indexed annuity, which is a fixed interest annuity that it ties to an index to the market. If the market performs, you'll get a portion of that money or that earnings. If it doesn't, you don't lose any value in that product. And then the product that we utilize is a variable annuity. It ties your money 100% to the market, but it still gives you the guaranteed income for life. It gives you the opportunity to earn more by actually investing into well-known mutual funds or subunits or subaccounts within that variable annuity. And yeah, you can get a better return on those variable annuities than you can probably any other product.
4: In terms of annuities, and what where this can really step in, as Danny was saying, is for the income portion of somebody's portfolio. You know, it's very common for a new client to come to us and say, "Hey, I've got X amount of dollars and I'm it's looking like I'm going to need Y amount of income." And where annuities fall into that picture is we'll take a portion of the assets, you know, depending on if it's suitable for the client. It's not suitable for everyone, but it's suitable for many in a lot of different situations. And we'll say, okay, well, based on the terms of this annuity contract with the insurance company, you would be able to draw this amount off per year, per month, whichever. And that's kind of how we're able to fill in a stable income gap for a client, and then be able to invest their remaining assets in a different way, a brokerage account, advisory account, whichever. It's part of an overall holistic plan, but part of this is identifying your retirement income needs, evaluating what your current savings are, what your expected Social Security benefits, and any other income. If you have a small pension, if you've got, you know, we see some people with like mineral rights or oil and gas leases or rents from buildings they own, having a good, clear, and complete picture of people's retirement income really helps us dial in how much work an annuity is going to need to do.
2: Yeah, and I'd like kind of backtrack slightly to what we were talking about before and just how to produce that steady income. A lot of the times we'll get clients say, "Oh, I hate annuities. So I don't like annuities. They have a bad taste in their mouth," whatever. When we compare what we would have to do in a standard portfolio, like the modern portfolio theory, for example, is what most everyone uses, that same kind of base that was developed in 1952. It's not modern. And if we were to take a 60-40 portfolio for a person retiring, we would have to be vastly less aggressive to be able to produce a similar income. And everybody's like, well, why would you use bonds? Well, bonds are what kind of produces the income within that portfolio. If we can guarantee an amount of income on one end, then we can be aggressive. We can still maintain a fair amount of growth in that portfolio as well. So those are the big things that we really like to look at. Like I said earlier, we are very data driven. It's statistically what is going to happen based off what has previously happened. And that obviously that's no precursor of what will happen. Like it's not, we can't go out there and say, this is what's going to happen, but we can take what Danny says this all the time is the past doesn't always repeat itself, but it tends to rhyme.
4: Yeah.
2: And that is a very important aspect of this.
4: And as Danny was saying earlier, there's several different types of annuities. There's fixed indexed annuities that are more of a safe option for people who need stable, predictable income. Returns are based on tracking an index rather than being directly in the market. And they're often a solution for people for whom lower risk is more important than raw growth. Danny talked about fixed annuities or MIGAs. Those are very simple to understand. You put in a certain amount, you get a certain amount of interest, and that's that. Lasts for a term of years. And variable annuities are more investment vehicles that allow investment in various funds, suitable for those who are willing to take, you know, higher risks in many cases for potentially higher returns in many cases. I'm going to let Jack take this next section.
2: Yeah, some important things to look at when you're choosing an annuity is check for its rating, its history. 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
1: Well, think about this, and this is my whole career. And one of the things that we utilize is the rule of 100. It's a simple financial guideline often used in retirement planning. It helps individuals determine the allocation or the mix of allocation risk that they want to take based upon age. So here's how it works. The rule of 100 suggests that you subtract your age from the number 100. I'll use mine. I'm 59. So that what number that should give me, son? 41, right? So if I take 59 from 100, it gives me 41. They're saying that my portfolio should not have more than what? 59% in equities and 40%, 41% in what?
4: Bonds.
1: Bonds or fixed accounts. Now, I'm going to veto that because I understand how the market works.
4: Yeah.
1: I understand risk.
4: It's a rule of thumb.
1: I'm willing to take the risk.
4: Yeah.
1: So right now, my portfolio is probably 100% very aggressive growth.
4: Yeah.
1: Large cap, very aggressive growth. But the remaining percent after you subtract that from 100, which mine was 41%, represents the portion that should be in a less risky investments, annuities, bonds, cash. Yeah, the ideal or the concept behind this rule is your age. You should gradually reduce your exposure or to risky investments based upon your age as you grow in age. Like Parker said, the rule of thumb is this. However, if you understand the market, you're willing to accept the risk and you can afford the risk and you can afford the exposure, then we can circumvent that. But this is a rule of thumb, like Parker said.
4: Yeah. And if you've got a 401k at work, what I'd like you to do is go on your statement that you've got from, you know, your most recent month of your 401k and look at what your investment options are. More likely than not, you're going to see something that says target date fund or retirement age fund, and then it's going to have a year. And that's the year that your company thinks you're going to retire based on your age. And what those funds do, and this is opaque, you don't really see it, but as that target date gets closer, say it's 2040, as 2040 gets closer and closer and closer, those fund managers are going to automatically adjust this risk balance to decrease the amount of equities and increase the number of bonds and fixed income. Problem with that is they're trying to do that for 100,000 people at once. They're not trying to do that for you and your financial situation and your risk tolerance. And that's where an advisor can come in. This really sit with you and drill down into the details and see if this rule of thumb, which is a great starting place, but see if this rule of thumb is useful for you and what your actual blend needs to be.
0: Yeah. And there's one way to really determine what your blend needs to be, and that is to give a call to the Knowles Group. I mean, you guys can really help people by giving them that free risk analysis as part of their consultation to help them understand the risk that they're taking right now with investments and how the investments are working together or not, right? Sometimes they're fighting against each other instead of working in tandem. And so, as always, no obligation with that. And you're free to just receive the information. You can use it as you wish. But I know the folks at the Knowles Group, and they are going to work hard for you to get you where you need to be and to, you know, get you to a place where you can have a retirement that you can be proud of. Right. And so give them a call, 205-602-5065, 205-602-5065. The KnowlesGroup.com is the website, and N-O-L-E-S is how you spell Knowles. And in our last few minutes here, Parker, let's give folks kind of a rundown of what happens when they reach out using either of those methods and kind of the information that they're able to get. Again, all, you know, with no obligation here.
4: Yeah, Danny's gesturing that he wants to take
1: no,
4: this.
1: No, you go ahead. I got an announcement.
4: Oh, cool. Okay. So something that we really pride ourselves on is when you call that phone number that Matt just gave you, that doesn't ring up to our front desk. You don't get our answering machine. Danny, where does that phone call go?
1: Directly to my phone.
4: It goes directly to his phone that he picks up. And we often hear, you know, people say, oh, well, like, I'm shocked that you picked up because I called you at 7:30 at night on a Saturday, you know, just off the billboard. I was going to leave a message. But nope, it goes right to his phone, not an answering machine. And from there, we start with you. We take the time to understand your goals, your concerns, the kind of retirement lifestyle that you're working toward, whether that means travel, time with family, charitable giving, or simply having peace of mind. We take a deep dive into your current plan, see how likely it is to get you there. If it's close, that's great. If it's not, we'll revise it. We'll identify those gaps and those opportunities to really take your plan to something that's going to work for you. We build a clear, personalized strategy. You'll walk away with straightforward, easy to understand recommendations designed to help you move forward with confidence. No jargon, no confusion. In lots of meetings, you know, we'll hear clients say like, oh, I'm sorry for asking so many questions. I'm sorry I'm taking up so much of your time. No. We did not do our jobs right if you do not walk away from a meeting with us knowing exactly what we said, and we do not want you to ever sign a piece of paper, put your name on something, unless you are rock solid confident in that you understand what we've said and what we've recommended. We'll focus on your income and securing your income. Retirement's not about growing your money necessarily. It's about turning the money you've got into reliable income that lasts because of the factors that we've been talking about this entire hour. Taking care of those long-term care concerns, those longevity concerns, you know, concerns for leaving a legacy for your beneficiaries, being able to travel, being able to give to charity, being able to enjoy a standard of living in retirement that you enjoyed while you were working, or as close to it as possible. And we answer every single question along the way, not just when you're first coming on board, not when you're just trying to understand our recommendations, but in every meeting after that, for the entire duration of our advisor-client relationship, until you pass away, and then on to the next generation of your beneficiaries. You know, we try to cradle to grave this, if you will. I hate to be morbid about it, but that's our perspective. And most importantly, summing up at the end, we help you take action. A great plan only works if it's implemented and maintained. What we do every single day, even if we don't talk to our clients every single day, we're monitoring their plans. We're monitoring what the market is doing. We're monitoring if their income is going to last, and we're monitoring to make sure it's doing what it needs to be doing. We say that phrase 100 times a day. Is it doing what it needs to be doing?

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0: Show is aired on there every weekend. We advertise on Leland Live. We advertise throughout the whole week. Had a client tell me that she heard our advertisement four times yesterday. So all what we're saying to as a group, and since we're the primary sponsor, we're the nose group sponsors to Christmas and the Jawbone Jam every year. It's going to be a great show. We would like for everybody, if they got time, want to come and listen to some good music, celebrate a great conservative radio station, come and listen to some great music, get a drink.
1: Have a good time.
0: Huh?
1: Have a good time.
0: And have a good time. Just enjoy the night. So y'all have a great weekend. And if y'all need anything, just give us a shout at the Nose Group. And we're going to let Matt give you that number one more time.
2: 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N-O-L-E-S is how you spell Knowles. 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
3: I'm Mike Dubusky. Dozens of people around the world are being monitored for possible exposure to the Hanta virus. That's after three people died from the illness aboard a Dutch cruise vessel. After weeks of uncertainty, the ship is expected to drop anchor off the coast of Spain in the Canary Islands tomorrow. Dr. Maria Van Kerkhove is with the Department of Epidemiology.

0: Hello, everybody. My name is Rhonda Dial. I appreciate you listening to this live radio show. We do it every Saturday from 3 to 5. Okay, live means you can participate, and I really would love you to. Because, yes, I can talk for 2 straight hours. My husband would confirm that. But I really would like to talk about what you want me to talk about, what you have a question about. So you can call me or text me. I go straight to my calls as quick as I can. I answer my text as quick as I can. And the number's the same. So it's 205-545-9950. So we can talk about vitamins, minerals, herbs. We can talk about your health, your spouse, your kids, even your furry friends. Yes, they can take plants and herbs too. So we can talk about any of that. If you just want to call me or text me, you could be the first phone caller of the day. I don't have a gift or anything, but you could be. Or the first texter of the day. It is Mother's Day weekend. I'm real excited about that. I do have opinions about that, and I'm going to voice my opinion because this is my show and I can do it. So I hope that if your mother is still alive, that you spend time with her sometime this weekend. And if you can, if you possibly can, it could be a phone call. You could take her flowers or a card, or you could literally go see her. Now, I have 5 children, and I understand if they have to work. Like my son, he was going to have to work, and now he don't have to work, so now he's coming over for lunch. Yay! I'm very excited. And sometimes moms will hear from their children, and sometimes they don't. And you might think that's no big deal, but it is. Even if you're estranged from your mom, give her a call, go see her, surprise her. She would love it and appreciate it. And whatever challenges you might have with your mom, let it drop, at least for that one day. Just let it drop, and it's Mother's Day. Love and appreciate her, okay? And forgiveness is a really good thing also. And the reason I'm saying this is I've been in that boat before. I know others that are in that boat right now, and it's just not right. Because we're not promised tomorrow. And you may say, well, next year I'll spend time with my mom. You don't know if she's going to be here next year. So please, you don't know if she's going to be here tomorrow. So please call her, spend time with her. And that's my 2 cents that I want to say. And I want to go ahead and say Happy Mother's Day to everybody. My husband used to say when his mom was around, I'd say something about Mother's Day and he'd go, well, you're not my mom. I'm going to go celebrate with my mom. I understand, but I am a mom. All moms need to be celebrated, whether you have adopted children or birthed the children or, you know, you're a foster mom, whatever it is, we should celebrate Mother's Day in that sense, I believe. So that's my opinion. I do want to talk about whatever you want to talk about with herbs, vitamins, minerals. I'm going to let you know about one of my sponsors. I've had more than one person recently tell me that they thought they had mold in their house. And then some people say, I know for sure I have mold in my house. And they're asking me about herbs and natural things they can do. But first off, I would say, let's see what you're dealing with. I have a sponsor. It's called Pure Maintenance of Alabama. And they will come out and give you a free home inspection. And then if you do have mold, they can tell you how they can clean it up. If you don't, glory hallelujah. Then you can figure out what else is going on. But that is what they do. And they have been for a long time. They have an EPA registered product that eliminates mold. So the number's 205-751-0001 for Pure Maintenance. They also have a website. You can book an appointment on the website, puremaintenanceal.com. You just want to make sure you tell them that you heard about them on my show. Let them know I sent you, please. Okay, AJ's going to let me know when I get a text. or a phone call. I can see the phone calls. Do I have a text, AJ? Yep.
1: Yes, you do have a text, 205-545-9950. You can call and text us, and Rhonda will get to you. This one is from Amanda. She says, God bless you, Rhonda, for those sweet words you just said, because I give anything to see my daughter again, and I pray constantly for that one day I'll get to see her again, and I'm missing my mother very much. May she rest in peace.
0: Thank you. I feel your sentiment. I do. And you're not going through this alone. And that is why I said it. Hopefully there's somebody listening out there that has been estranged from their mom and they just think, well, next year. No, we got to do it now. We might not have next year. And I'm really emotionally driven on that. Okay. Because like I say, I have a close friend that's going through that right now. And if I could snatch her daughter up right now, I would. I'm not going to do that. I'm not going to violate her privacy, but I would love to do that right now and say, girl, your mama loves you. I know you love her. You need to go see her, you know? And I have a mom that has passed away also, so I get that. And, you know, if they're still alive today, wherever they are, they want to hear from you. Even if you say, well, they're mad at me. Uh-uh, do it. Still do it. Okay, if you hadn't spoken to him a long time, even more of a reason to do it. All right, we got a text.
1: Got another one. This one's from Paul. He says, do you know what causes vitamin D deficiency?
0: Well, that's a good question. I'm not going to say I know the cause because I'm not a doctor, okay? I want to say that. I'm an herbalist, have been for 44 years, but many times people don't get enough sunshine. Now, we're getting into the time of year that we're wearing less clothing, we're wearing short sleeves, shorts, things like that, where more skin could be exposed. And the skin has to be exposed if you're in the sunshine, and you could uptake it naturally that way. But if you have more melanin in your skin, like AJ has more melanin in his skin than I do, so he's not going to absorb vitamin D as well as I do. If you wear sunscreen, and there's an awful lot of people who do that, they put it on every day. I know people. Well, you're not going to absorb the vitamin D because the sunscreen blocks that, okay? And then also fats. Some people do not consume enough good fat, and vitamin D is a fat-soluble vitamin. And then the other thing is some people don't eat vegetables every day. I meet them, green vegetables, and you need those green vegetables, which are rich in K2, and then you could uptake the vitamin D that you might consume. So that's why you see supplements all the time that say vitamin D and K2. We have a liquid like that, and that's why. Now, I don't take the K2 because I eat the vegetables all the time myself. So, you know, supplements are for what you're not getting out of your diet, right? But other than that, I can't say why we might be deficient in it, except that a lot of people just don't eat properly and they don't absorb the nutrition out of their food properly. Maybe they have a leaky gut or digestive issues. That could be it, too. Maybe they take acid neutralizers. Y'all, all these acid neutralizers, you think, okay, it's no harm. I'm just keeping myself from having heartburn. That really does affect you absorbing a lot of the nutrition out of your diet. It does. Okay, I got to take a break. When I get back, go ahead and call me, text me, and we'll talk about it when I get back. You're listening to Rhonda Dial, and the phone number to call or text is 205-545-9950.
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0: 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If you're interested at all, give me a call, ask a question, or you can text, same number, 205-545-9950. And I'll go to straight to you. We got one now.
1: All right. We got a texts are rolling in. This one is from Nicole. She says, hi, Rhonda. Is there a, it's tea here. Can you suggest a wheat-free, low-carb bread for occasional sandwich? Thank you and happy Mother's Day to you and all mothers.
0: Thank you. And I know who tea is, and I appreciate that. Okay. Happy Mother's Day to all of y'all. Now, finding gluten-free and healthy breads and things like that, there's a few out there, but they are hard to find. What I like better than that, if you want a sandwich, the gluten-free wraps, they taste better than the bread. And they're more accessible. They're everywhere. So consider that, because just about anything you would make a sandwich, you can make a wrap, and it work out the same. So consider that a gluten-free wrap, and so they have grain-free and all that kind of stuff. That'd be my suggestion to you. Also, if you want to make a healthy bread, you might get a bread maker and find some good recipes and make it yourself. Unfortunately, when I'm doing a one-on-one consult, I have to ask people to go gluten-free. Not all the time, but if they're having bloating and they feel like they have a lot of inflammation in their body and, you know, whatever it be, they say that, then I test them to see if wheat is an issue, that gluten is a protein that's in wheat. And not all the time, but sometimes it is. And so I say, okay, crackers, bread, pasta, that's basically where gluten is, and you need to do gluten-free. And bread's the hard one. There are some, you may like the way they taste. My grandson likes Canon. That's a brand that he's seen, but not everyone does. So the wraps work out a whole lot better. So give that a whirl. And occasionally you can get a big piece of romaine lettuce, you know, whole like that, and make a little, it's like a little cup. And you can put, let's just say, tuna fish, and put it in there, and you don't have to have bread at all. I've done that many a times, and that works out quite well. Okay? All right, the number to call or text is 205-545-9950. By the way, my website is rhondadial.com. Any of the supplements I ever talk about, you can click on product list off my website and read about them. Let's go here to the phone lines. Hey, Claire, how are you doing?
3: Good. How are you?
0: I'm blessed. Thank you. What can I help with?
3: I had an incident of gastritis at the end of March.
0: Okay.
3: With like really horrible cramping and burning. And I really actually had three incidents over the course of a week. And I went to see my doctor, and she put me on a proton pump inhibitor and Pepcid and wanted me to do it for 12 weeks.
0: Yeah.
3: So it's been about 6 or 7 weeks, and I'm feeling totally fine. And I'd like to stop taking the PPI and the Pepcid because I feel like I'm getting some symptoms like hair loss and some other things. So I just wanted to hear what your thoughts are on PPIs and about stopping, because I see people on Reddit and stuff saying that they have some rebound effect after you come off of a proton pump inhibitor.
0: Right. So I'm not a physician. I'm an herbalist, but I always say I don't take people off of medicine, but a lot of people who have the desire that you do will just take it like every other day, not every day like you've been doing, and see if you do okay taking it every other day. And then if you do, then you can keep on stretching it further and further away. Now, you probably have noticed that there's something that you eat, and every time you do, it really causes an issue. So number one, don't eat that anymore.
3: Okay.
0: So that's number one, especially when you're trying to wean off of things. And then the other thing is there are some supplements to help restore that mucosal sodium lining to the stomach and help that hydrochloric acid not to burn and that kind of thing. So if I had you in front of me doing a one-on-one consult, I would test you to see out of the many choices we have what would help. But, you know, digestive enzymes, dandelion, aloe vera juice, there's quite a few different things that we could test you on to see. But I work with that every single day, and I would be glad to help. But can you? Definitely. And, you know, I am not against those kind of products short term, like what you're saying. But I know a lot of people that have been on it for 6, 10, and 20 years. Years. And that's where the real problem comes in.
3: Okay. So I shouldn't worry about being on it for a short term.
0: Short term is really what they were created for. Seriously, if you read, most people never read it, but it, you know, when you get it and it has that real fine print little paper in there, if you really seriously read that, a lot of times it'll say for 6 to 8 weeks, not for 6 to 8 years, you know.
3: Yes, so
0: that's, and people say, well, my doctor never took me off of it. I know, I understand, but it doesn't mean it's supposed to be that way. So you've got choices. Yes. And I do one-on-one consults myself at my farm. I live in Wilsonville. Okay. Where do you live?
3: I live in Birmingham.
0: Okay. So we're not too terribly far away. If you ever decide you want to sit down and do a one-on-one, just call my office at 733-7000 and we can get together and figure it out.
3: Okay. Thank you so much, Rhonda.
0: Thank you, Claire. Have a blessed day.
3: You too.
0: Thank you. Bye-bye. And, you know, dietarily speaking, let's talk about blood type. Now, a lot of people don't know their blood type, but if you can find that out by giving blood, you know, LifeSouth, you can go to lifesouth.org and find out where there's a bus any given time each day and go give some blood and they'll tell you your blood type. Or you can order a blood type kit online. There's lots of different ways to find out your blood type, but then there's a book that was written like 35, 40 years ago called Eat Right for Your Blood Type, and following that can also help you with some digestive issues because sometimes you're just not supposed to be eating whatever that be. So I'll use the example. A blood types, a lot of tomatoes will just tear you up. Now, I know they're fixing to come in season. You're like, oh, I can't have a tomato sandwich. We can have the food we're supposed to avoid once a week, but we don't need to eat it every single day. That's the deal. Okay, let's go to the phone lines. Hey, Tony, how are you?
4: All right. My girlfriend's grandson just rises on his up above his elbow. What causes that?
0: Say that one more time. Gets risins. Is that what you said?
4: Yes, ma'am.
0: It's, and it sounds strange. You said grandson, which means he's probably not too very old. When that happens.
4: 19.
0: Oh, he's older than I thought. Okay. So it's a blood toxicity thing. In other words, we need to clean the blood. And so, but it can happen with little kids and you go, how can a little kid have blood toxicity? But they still can. So there's lots of herbs that fall under the category of being a blood purifier. And so if he was in front of me, I would test him on the different varieties that we have. But the very important thing, and I know you do not know the answer to this question, but make sure that he goes poop every day. Because if a person doesn't go poop every day, you wouldn't do a cleanser or detoxifier because it wouldn't have a way to get out, right?
4: I got it.
0: But yes, I can help.
4: I'm sure drink plenty of water too.
0: Yes, of course, because, you know, you got to have enough water to flush the toilet. Yes, but there's
4: anything like apple cider vinegar, anything like that help?
0: It wouldn't hurt. Would it totally make it go away? No. And, of course, you can do topical. You can do internal. Now, apple cider vinegar it needs to go in water. A lot of people try to do it straight, and that's rough. So it needs to be like a tablespoon. Many times people put a tablespoon of honey with that to help the taste in a glass of water.
4: Uh-huh.
0: But that can help balance the pH, and that's one reason some people get out of balance. But the blood toxicity is the issue.
4: Blood toxicity.
0: Yeah, like if you go to my website, rhondadial.com, click on the words product list, and then go to B for burdock. Now, that's not necessarily the one he needs, but that'll give you an idea of what a blood purifier is.
4: Okay.
0: And burdock is spelled B-U-R-D-O-C-K.
4: But it's something to do with the blood, okay.
0: Yep, yep. I don't know if he has acne issues or not, but that many times has to do with the blood, too.
4: Well, drinking like soft drinks, anything like that, what they call it, would it?
0: Well, think about it, though. God made him just like God made you, and God did not make a soda plant. Now, when you put a soda in the body, what's the body supposed to do with something foreign like that? It don't know.
4: Yeah.
0: It just stores it as a toxin. It's not natural. So is that toxicity? Yeah. Now, is that the only thing? I don't know. I'd have to ask questions. I'd ask him what he eats, what he drinks, how much water he drinks, how often he goes poop. I ask a lot of personal questions, but they're all for a reason, to figure out what you're doing right, what you're not.
4: Okay. Thank you, Rhonda.
0: Anytime. Have a blessed day. Thank you. Bye-bye. You
4: happy Mother's Day.
0: Oh, you're sweet, Tony. Thank you so much. Appreciate it. Bye-bye. That is so nice of him to say. Okay, you hear the music. That means, oh, goodness. This time can go so fast, but I like it that way, and I like the texts and questions. Y'all go ahead and put them in. 205-545-9950 is the number. If you need to call my office to set up a consult, that number's 205-733-7000. No, we're not open right now, but go ahead and call. Leave a message. We'll call you back. Even on Mother's Day weekend, we'll call you back. Okie doke. Thank you. I'll be right back. Jane, please.

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8: 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No.
9: Hello, everybody. My name is Rhonda Dial. I appreciate you listening to this live radio show. You can participate by calling or texting the same number, which is 205-545-9950. We're going to go straight to the phone lines. Hey, Eve, how are you?
10: How are you doing?
9: I'm blessed. How are you?
10: Okay.
9: Good. What can I help with?
10: I want to know what would a lemon juice and sea salt enema do for you?
9: Did you said putting that in an enema, right?
10: Yes, ma'am.
9: I probably wouldn't. I haven't done that before. that blend. You want to use purified water. I have put chlorophyll in an enema, and I put garlic oil in an enema, but I haven't used the lemon and sea salt before. I've consumed that orally, so that'd be my
10: enema.
9: Yeah, I haven't. Now, I'm not going to say it's bad, but I hadn't done it. And I usually don't recommend anything I hadn't done.
10: Yes, ma'am. Well, okay. Well, thank you.
9: Thank you, Eve. I hope you have a blessed day. Are you a mama?
10: No, I'm not a mama.
9: Okay. I just wanted to say happy Mother's Day if you were, because I know you. You've called in before, and I appreciate it.
10: Okay. Thank
9: you. Thank you. Bye-bye.
10: Bye-bye.
9: All righty. You know, it's hard to say happy Mother's Day. You don't know who's a mama and who's not, right?
11: Mm-hmm.
9: Okay. Y'all, I have a sponsor, and I want to talk about him. Now, if you have a septic tank, I do. I actually have two septic tanks. You need to write down this number because Shane Seals has been in that business since 1999. And that's what he knows about is septic tanks and how to clean them out and inspect them and install them and all the stuff having to do with it. So his phone number is 205-965-3465. He does have a website, crimsonseptic.com. He also does excavating and dump truck service. So call him and find out what he can do for you, whether it be excavating or whether it be cleaning out your septic tank or anything having to do with that. Phone number again, 205-965-3465. Let him know that I sent you. Okie doke. He lives in my neck of the woods. I live in Wilsonville, and I have a shop on my farm in Wilsonville. And it's not far. I know Wilsonville sounds like it's really far away, but it is not. It is 10 minutes off of 280 if you're at that Chelsea Park clock tower. Some of y'all know where that is, and it's 10 minutes down the road. All righty. If y'all have a question about herbs, vitamins, or minerals, give me a holler. But I'm going to talk to Babs right now. Hey, how are you?
12: I'm terrific. How are you doing?
9: I am awesome also. So what do you have going on? Because you're also one of my sponsors.
12: You know, I have so much going on, Rhonda. We just don't have time to tell about that. So I'll just tell you about what I do.
9: Okay.
12: So, you know, I think about Mother's Day coming up. It kind of reminded me of Rhonda of Bear Bryant.
9: Yeah.
12: It was some famous, and lots of listeners will know, comment. He said, call your mom. And then it wasn't supposed to be a part of the commercial, but he said, I wish I could call mine.
9: Oh, my goodness.
12: And it just took off.
9: Right.
12: So I'm going to segue that in to long-term care.
9: Okay.
12: Because you don't want to go, wish I coulda, shoulda. Woulda, coulda, shoulda.
9: That's right.
12: Long-term care plan.
9: For sure.
12: Because by that time, you probably can't still do it.
9: Mm-hmm.
12: And I also want to tell your listeners that what I tell people is 7 out of 10 times, women outlive their husbands.
9: Okay.
12: So that means 7 out of 10 times, she's going to be there to help him if he needs some long-term care needs. She's going to be available. She can take the phone call.
9: Right.
12: She can make the phone call. She can do a lot of the caregiving. But he goes to glory, and there's not anybody to make her turkey sandwiches.
9: Mm-hmm.
12: And so when you think of long-term care, I always say long-term care are policies that men buy for their wives. The wives need it because they want other caregivers to be caring for their husbands and them not to be the only caregiver.
9: Right.
12: And men have shorter periods of needing care most of the time, and then they pass away first.
9: Mm-hmm.
12: So when thinking about long-term care, say, well, what can I do to protect my wife and family? And that's what long-term care will do, you know, insurance will do.
9: Right. It makes sense. I hear you. And now how do people ask questions and get in touch with you?
12: Yes, ask all the questions you want. I'm like, Rhonda, no question is unimportant.
9: That's right.
12: And you can call 205-792-9600. 9876. And it's 205-792-9876.
9: You do that so well. Because so many people say, I didn't catch that number. Well, they're listening to you. They're able to.
12: Awesome. Hey, and Rhonda, I'm going to beat you to it.
9: Yes, yes.
12: Happy Mother's Day.
9: Oh, thank you. Happy Mother's Day. Thank you, Babs. I appreciate it. Well,
12: you're very welcome.
9: We'll talk to you later. Thank you.
12: All righty.
9: Bye. Bye-bye. Yes, y'all. She's as nice as she sounds on the radio. She really is. And call her if you have questions about any kind of long-term care or insurance and the Medicare. Yeah, she helped me with that too. Okay, now, call me, text me. I'm sure we have some texts that have built up. We're going to go to the text line and answer a couple of those.
11: All right, 205-545-9950. This one is from Lou. It says, awesome opening monologue, Rhonda, and happy Mother's Day from us all.
9: Thank
11: Quick
9: you.
11: Question on any herbs that help with concentration similar to Prevagen offers.
9: Yeah, so there's all kind of products out there. Woo, doggy. But they have all kind of products out there because so many people are wanting brain food. So the same thing doesn't work for everybody, obviously. We have a couple that I distribute. One that I personally took years ago when I had, most of y'all know I got started in all this because I had postpartum depression and I didn't want to just take medicine and not have somebody else watch my kids for me. That was my situation of what they recommended. So I learned about an herb called gotukola, G-O-T-U-K-O-L-A is how you spell that. So it does help send more oxygen to your brain, of course, through the blood. So for me, that was like turning on a light switch in my brain. And it works a lot for many other people too. But we also have another choice. You always got choices. One is called Brain Edge. So it's a powder. You put in water. It tastes good. And you only do it morning, no later than noon, because it gives energy, too. It has naturally occurring caffeine. So they didn't add caffeine, but plants that are rich in caffeine. But it also helps with the short-term, long-term, helps you with your thinking tremendously. And then we also have a few more products. You know, there's an herb called Blessed Thistle that some people know about. And the biggest thing talking about your brain is, are you hydrated? Are you drinking half your body weight in ounces of water? Because we all studied in school that the body was at least 80% water. The body was 70, the brain was 80% water. So are you hydrated? And then movement or exercise is going to send more oxygen to your brain. Some people do an inversion table and flip upside down. That also helps a lot of folks too. And then oil, good essential fats. You know, if you're not eating fish three times a week, then you want to supplement, whether that be flaxseed oil, krill, fish oil. We have all three. And I test people to see which one is best for them because everybody is not the same. If you decide you want to do that one-on-one consult, if you've never seen me before, it costs $75, lasts 45 minutes in a consult. And I only work by appointment, and you have to call the office to get that appointment. So my office number is 205-733-7000, okay? I am going to tell you about one of my sponsors, which is my dentist. He is my sponsor, and I would be glad to tell anybody anytime more information about him. But right now, I'm going to tell you how to get in touch. 205-989-7000. 5889 is Dr. Stuart Atkinson, Lake Crest Family Dentistry in Hoover. Now, I don't live near Hoover, but I drive from Wilsonville to go see him. He's been practicing for over 36 years, and I've gone to him many more than 20 years. So it's worth the drive for me, and it would be for you too. He's right there on John Hawkins Parkway, 2321 John Hawkins Parkway. Phone number again, 205-989-5889. You'll love his staff and him too. and he has all the newest equipment, so he can help you with whatever you need in dentistry. Okay, let's make sure we get as many texts in this hour of people who have texted. All right, we got another one.
11: Yes, we do. All right, this one is from, I'm assuming the person's name is Deal.
9: Okay.
11: Says, good message on topic. I have been out of the loop for a bit. What happened to Dixie Meats in Cleveland, Aniana? I have purchased it every year seasonally. Do you have any other endorsements of clean meat?
9: They don't sponsor the show, so I can't tell you. But if you will call me at my office, I'll tell you what we do have around. But Dixie Meat was a processor, and he sold it. So he's not doing that anymore. So that's why I can't talk about him anymore. But, yes, give me a holler.
11: All right. This one is from James Marsh. He says, I'm a 60-year-old male with COPD, and I'm concerned about falling asleep, sitting up anywhere. Is there a vitamin I can take? Thank you, James Marsh.
9: You know, what we were just saying about the brain food, you know, stuff, those things would be helpful. When I was talking about the brain edge, doing that, putting that powder in water morning, no later than noon, then there are some other things. I don't know if you practice deep breathing exercises, but a lot of times with COPD, people breathe very shallow. They don't get that good deep breath. And that makes a difference with your brain function and staying awake and all that, too. But there are some respiratory herbs. So if you'll call my office at 205-733-7000, let's sit down and do a one-on-one consult. And we can figure this out for sure. Okie doke. Love to help. All righty. What's our next text? Do we have another one?
11: It says, Happy Mother's Day, Rhonda. Much love to you. From Patty.
9: Well, that's sweet. Thank you. And happy Mother's Day to you as well. Is that the last one?
11: We're all caught up.
9: We're caught up. All right. This is good. So then I can talk about whatever else. But go ahead and call me. We got another 10 minutes to go. The number to call or text, it's 205-545-9950. So today, I don't get tired where I feel like I need to take a nap. I wrote a book on energy, and several of y'all have asked questions about that, so I wrote a book on energy, and that might help you with energy. But me and Dr. Marty Kernion down in Freeport put that together, and it gives all the reasons that people don't have enough. But am I a little bit, not, I guess I could say tired, but not really tired. I'm going to sleep really good tonight. I'm going to say that. We had our sheep sheared today. So it's a lot. I don't know if y'all have ever seen that process occur. Now, I did not shear myself. I have a lady that comes from Atlanta and shears the sheep. But you got to hold that sucker down, and then you have to go get it out of the field. And it's just a lot. And it takes a lot of people to do it. I'm very thankful to all the people who helped. My daughter, my husband, my son-in-law, and also Justin and myself. It took all of us to do it, and it seriously did. So, and then, of course, the lady who was shearing, I'm thankful to her. All righty. Somebody has called in, so I'm going to go to the phone lines. Hey, Jack, how are you?
13: I'm good, Rhonda. I'm good. Happy Mother's Day to you.
9: Thank you so much. Uh-huh. What can I help with?
13: I've heard about this supplement. It's water. It's called Apex Water.
9: Okay.
13: Oxygenated water. I don't know if you're familiar with that at all.
9: I'm not.
13: It's Let's see. Hang on. I'll give you this.
9: Well, let's say this. What is your question about water? Because they don't sponsor the show, and I'm not going to go real deep into that. But
13: It's called antipathogen extreme direct oxygen infusion.
9: Okay.
13: Oxygen delivery water.
9: Okay. Well,
13: I just want to know if you've heard of that, or and if you know anything, if it's what they say it does, what it says they say it does.
9: Well, you know, because you went to school like I did, that water is H2O, so it already has oxygen in it, right? So I understand
13: this is supposed to have an extra
9: oxygen molecule.
13: Oxygen molecule in it that's bonded to it with a little bit of silver. It's not colloidal silver. It's just very small amount of silver that's able to bond another oxygen atom to this water, and it's supposed to be able to release it when it hits any cells that's deficient of oxygen.
9: Okay. I can't speak about it because I've not heard of it before, but, you know, this is what I say about anything I've not used or whatever. If it helps you, I don't see anything you're saying to me that would be harmful. If it helps you, great. If you say, well, I've been trying it and I can't tell any difference, well, you might just go to the next thing. But water already has oxygen in it. And years ago, I used this water. I'm not going to talk about it because they don't sponsor the show. But it helped water be wetter. It was wetter water. And you could tell a difference with it absorbing into the cells and that type of thing. I could. Mm-hmm. That was 40 years ago when I was being exposed to that specific one. And, you know, I think you should, whatever you use, you should be able to tell a difference with it. Because people can say whatever they want to say, but we got to feel a difference, you know?
13: And can I ask you one more question?
9: Of course.
13: Sleep apnea.
9: Yeah.
13: There's some stuff being advertised on the internet, a certain type of pillows that are supposed to alleviate the sleep apnea, and you don't have to use a CPAP machine or get surgery, or, you know, you can overcome it by, I guess, how your spine is angled as you sleep.
9: Right.
13: Are you familiar with that? And
9: I am not, but anything you see online, I'm not going to be familiar with, because I'm going to tell you this right now, Jack. I don't do that. I don't watch YouTube. I don't go online. I don't do that stuff. The knowledge that I have about herbs, I talk to live, real people in conventions and conferences, and I learned the old-fashioned way like that. That's just the way I like to learn. Because also, I believe a person more than I do the internet, because anybody can say anything they want to. But I also know this for a fact. All of us are built different. So you might sleep on a flat pillow and that worked best for you. I might need a big fluffy pillow because that works best for me. And it has to do with the way you're built and when you lay down flat where your head is. Some people have these big shoulders and then their head just kind of falls way down. They're going to have a fluffy pillow, and then vice versa. So one pillow saying it's going to help everybody with sleep apnea, that ain't right, because we're all built different. That won't work that way.
13: I agree. The reason I asked about these internet things is I'm real suspicious of anything advertised on the internet. There's a lot of AI-generated ads. And
9: me too. I'm very suspicious. So, like I say, if it helps you, great. But I don't swing that way. I'll just say that.
13: I hear you. No, that's why I called you, to see if you'd heard of these things. So, okay, appreciate it.
9: Thank you, Jack. Have a blessed day. Talk to you later.
13: Bye-bye.
9: Bye. All righty. We're going to go here to the phone lines. Hey, Dexter, how's it going?
14: Man, I'm bowed up like a show dog on a hot August night chasing a rare rabbit on the Daily Double.
9: Well, what can I do you for?
14: I had a procedure yesterday, and they gave me propanol or something like that.
9: Really? You okay. Know, yeah, I know what that is.
14: Put me in one of them, what do they call that? twilight zone.
9: Or right.
14: And when it was over and done with, my mouth felt like it was full of glue. It stuck to my teeth.
9: Wow.
14: You know, what is something that they gave me water, but it would break it up where I could run my tongue between my cheek and gum, you know. But then after you swallowed the water, it was just like, it was back to glue. It take I.

0: Yes, I think that would help a lot.
1: But that's one of the questions I had.
0: Okay.
1: And another question is where you have, it's like you have a corn or whatever on your toe. You had told me before to put, what do they call that?
0: Castor oil.
1: What was it?
0: Castor oil.
1: Castor oil, yeah. The organic castor oil.
0: Yes.
1: On it.
0: Yes.
1: Is there something else that don't seem to be working that good?
0: Okay. Do you put it on every night?
1: Every night.
0: Okay, good.
1: A week and a half.
0: Well, a week and a half is not a real long time. You got to be consistent. But do you have any, or does your wife have any essential oils like tea tree oil? Oh, the music's playing.
1: No, she's not into that oily type.
0: Okay. The music's playing. I can't stay long online. But tea tree oil. Mix that.
1: Tea tree.
0: Yeah, tea tree oil. And you can pick that up everywhere. Of course, I got it too. But mix that with the castor oil. Keep on going with castor oil, but put a little bit of tea tree oil in there and put it on every night, okay?
1: Okay. All right. Thank you.
0: Thank you.
1: Happy Mother's Day.
0: Thank you so much. Have a blessed day. Bye-bye. All righty. Cool. We worked that out. All right. Y'all text me, call me, because I got another hour to go, and I can still talk as long as you want to. You're listening to Rhonda Dial.
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8: From ABC News, I'm Mike Dubusky. The director of the World Health Organization has now arrived in Tenerife ahead of tomorrow's arrival of that Dutch cruise ship at the center of the hantavirus outbreak. No one on board right now is showing symptoms of the virus, and officials like the WHO's Dr. Maria van Kerkhove says the risk factor here is low.
9: I want to be unequivocal here. This is not SARS-CoV-2. This is not the start of a COVID pandemic. This is an outbreak that we see on a ship.
8: The 17 Americans on board will be flown back to the U.S. on a charter flight for observation at the National Quarantine Center in Omaha, Nebraska. Officials in Denver now say a person scaled a perimeter fence at the city's airport and was struck and killed by a plane last night. ABC's Jacqueline Lee.
10: Frontier Flight 4345 was accelerating for takeoff at Denver International, speeding down the runway at almost 150 miles per hour when pilots sounded the alarm. Officials say a person they describe as trespassing scaled an airport fence and 2 minutes later was struck and killed. An official telling

0: Hello, everybody. My name is Rhonda Dial. I appreciate you listening to the show. This is a live show. We're going into our second hour. So, y'all call me, text me. Number's the same. We can talk about whatever you want to talk about, having to do with vitamins, minerals, herbs, holistic medicine. That's treating the body as a whole. Yes, I'm not a doctor. I'm an herbalist, but I have been for 44 years, and I'd be glad to help. So the number to call or text is 205-545-9950. I'll go straight to you as quick as you do. You know, I get a lot of questions about what to take on a vacation. And, you know, it's May. Kids are going to be getting out of school soon. My granddaughter, I want to say congratulations to my granddaughter, Liga, because she got accepted into the Beta Club. And that is a really big honor. You've got to make sure you have four different things all lined up exactly. And she did, and I'm just really proud of her. I went to her thing where she got her award and all that kind of stuff. It was so cool. I loved it. And I know she's going to go really, really far in life because she seems, at her age, she just seems to have a lot of things together already. And, of course, I have 14 grandkids. They're all very special to me. Love all of them. And I don't get to see all of them all the time, but, you know, Leah lives on the same property, so I see her a little bit more so, and her brother. So, going on a vacay. You might eat food that you're not used to eating, and you don't want to get sick. That would just ruin your whole vacation. So go ahead and just take something with you, and it is called activated charcoal. It's in a capsule, so you don't have to taste anything. Of course, it really doesn't have much of a taste. But you can take four capsules. If you did eat something that caused gas pains or vomiting or diarrhea or food poisoning, whatever it is, activated charcoal is phenomenal. And if it's a little kid, you might just open up the capsule, and we used to squish it up in a little morsel of a banana. We called it a black banana. And like I say, it really doesn't have much of a taste, so it wasn't hard to get a child to eat if they had those symptoms. And then an animal, yeah, if they get a hold of something, you go, ooh, that's not good. Of course, you still can take them to the vet, but you can go ahead and give them some activated charcoal. Have it on hand. It goes on every vacation I go on. And it's a product I distribute. Go to rhondadial.com, click on product list. You can read about activated charcoal. Okay, let's go to the phone lines. Hey, Danny, how are you?
1: Pretty good, I guess.
0: Well, what can I do to help you?
1: I wanted to ask about I have a friend of mine that has terrible headaches. She's been having them for 4 or 5 years.
0: Mm.
1: She's even took some of those $100 pills.
0: Wow.
1: And nothing seems to help her. And she can take a Tylenol, one Tylenol, and it'll quieten it down to where she can stand it, but it only lasts for about an hour.
0: Mm, goodness. I know that's
1: and
0: difficult.
1: I was wondering if there's anything general as a drug that you know that might help her.
0: Well, without knowing why she has them, it's hard for me to say, but I'll say this. There is an herb called feverfew. So few is F-E-W, feverfew. She might read about that. She can go to my website, click on product list, and read about that. Now, that may or may not be it, depending on the cause of why she has those. I don't know if she's already tried chiropractic adjustments, but that'd be something else to look into. But let her know that I would love to help, and all she has to do is call my office at the 733-7000, and let's sit down and do a consult, and then I can ask some questions to see if I can help. Okay?
1: Okay. Sounds good.
0: Well, thank you, Danny. I appreciate you calling in, and that's sweet of you to care about her. So let me know if I can help, okay?
1: I appreciate it.
0: Sure thing. Bye. Have a blessed day. Bye-bye. Awesome. Okay, y'all. Number, you can call or text 205-545-9950. Let's go to the phone lines. Hey, Anthony, how are you?
2: Hey, Miss Rhonda, I did a consult with you a while back, but I'm having a problem now. I was going to ask if you had anything that might help. It's a fungal infection on my foot.
0: Okay, that is very common. So we've got a couple of ways to address it. It's not all topical. We're going to look internal and external. So internal, we might look at a product called Yeast Fungal Detox. That's the whole name of the product, Yeast Fungal Detox. 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Now, it's not the only one we have, but that's in general. And then tea tree oil topically would be something else I would look into. You could put some, let's just say, coconut oil. Most people have that laying around. They fry an egg with it. Just get a little bit of that, put some tea tree oil, rub that all over your foot real good, and do that every night before you go to bed.
2: Okay, the cream that they give me is just drying it out so dry it just cracks and splits open when I walk.
0: Oh, yeah, see, that hurts. That's not good. See, with the coconut oil, it's going to moisturize. It's going to do the polar opposite.
2: Well, that's what I want because it's just terrible.
0: I understand. Well, let me know if I can help further, okay. But try those two things.
2: And we have oil and yeast fungal detox.
0: Yes, we have both of them on my website.
2: Okay, thanks, Rhonda.
0: Thank you. Have a blessed day. Talk to you later. Bye-bye. Thank you. All righty. Cool jets. It's almost every single weekend I get questions about fungus stuff because everybody has a problem at one time or another. And, you know, we live in Alabama, and, of course, we wear shoes. And, you know, fungus can just grow in this hot, humid weather so easily. And then if you get wet, you know, and wet and sweaty and all that. A fungus is growing. So it's a common, common problem. Toenail fungus can be all over your feet, jock itch, athlete's foot, all that's so common, y'all. We don't see it because we wear shoes and you cover it up, but don't ever hesitate to ask about it. And yes, there are natural solutions, but it is something coming from inside your body. So you got to address it both ways. We also have a single herb called Paudarco. It's Paudarco. That's a single herb also. That's a very strong antifungal. Did you know it's a tree bark from South America? And on that tree, no fungus grows. And within several feet around that tree, no fungus grows. That's a pretty strong antifungal. And we have it in a capsule and a tea and an extract. We have it in several forms. All right, I have to take a break. Go ahead, text and call, and when I get back, we'll talk to you. So the number's 205-545-9950. 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
0: 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Hello, everybody. My name is Rhonda Dial. I appreciate you listening to the show. Call me, text me if you have a question or have a subject you want me to talk about. I'll do it. 205-545-9950. You know, I do a lot of speaking engagements, and people say, what you want to talk about? And I say, well, I'm going to wait and see who shows up and see what they want to talk about, because they've taken the time to come out to hear me. So y'all are taking your time right now, listening on the radio, to listen to what I have to say. Let's talk about what you want to hear about, okay? Well, first off, I'm going to tell you, you know, he was talking about fungus. Well, mold, yeast, fungus, mold, parasites, they all love to live together. So there's a company called Pure Maintenance, and they're a sponsor of this show. And they can get rid of the mold in your home. But you want to know, is it there and is that what's causing the issue? So they'll give you a free home inspection. Pure Maintenance, the number's 205-751-0001. Or you can go to their website, which is puremaintenanceal.com. You can book an appointment on their website and just say, I want my free home inspection. Rhonda said you could help me. And they can. I had them come out to my house too. So I like it because they use all natural ingredients. All right. Let them know that I sent you. Okay. Hey, Jay, we got a text.
4: We do have a text. This one is from Travis out of Birmingham. Says, mother has no teeth and loves to eat without her dentures. Do you make anything that grinds up pecans, or do they make anything that grinds up pecans? She loves them.
0: Mm-hmm. Yeah. So they have these little tiny, and I'm holding my hands together and I'm putting my fingers and webbing them together. So small, let's say the size of a softball. Okay. They make food processors that big. Yeah. So they're a little blade in there. So you would just put your half a cup, say, of pecans in there, and it'd just take all of 30 seconds to chop them up real fine. And then it makes it easier for her to eat. And if you leave it in there long enough, it just makes some pecan butter. You could add a little bit of oil to it and, you know, make it smooth just like you would peanut butter, but it's pecan butter. So, yeah, a little mini food processor is what I'd use. And I see them everywhere, all the stores. They have them, for sure. That's a good idea, though. But, you know, I have heard this, that if you try to eat with no teeth, those gums get really, really hard. And it's almost like you got teeth, you know. They don't stay real soft. So I just heard that. All right, we got another text.
4: We do have another text. This one is from Debbie from Montevallo. She says, is there anything to take to lower your A1C? I'm not a diabetic, but I am close to it.
0: Okay. A lot of people get in that borderline category. Now, do I have supplements? I do. But I always say I don't sell magic pills because you've got to follow the guidelines dietarily speaking. I'm going to go over this real quickly, but if you come see me, I'll write it down for you. And what it is to say is don't eat these foods I'm fixing to call out white. We only eat them colored. Okay? Ready? Write it down. Potatoes, rice, corn, bread, pasta. I didn't say cornbread. I'm saying bread, pasta, corn. Okay? Potatoes and rice. Don't eat those white because it's just like eating sugar. But you can have them colored, like sweet potato instead of white potato, brown rice instead of white rice. You get what I'm saying. But those colored, you don't need to have more than 3 times a week. Okay? Not each, but total. All right, following that, and of course not eating white sugar, don't do sugar-free stuff. Your body don't know what to do with that. That's chemical. But you can have stevia and monk fruit. Those don't have a glycemic index. And then to bake, you might look at some coconut sugar. Now, if you bake brownies with it, make sure that you don't eat the whole batch, but you can have one or two, and it'll be all right because you use coconut sugar, okay? And then herb-wise, we might read about Cinnamon Balance is the name of one product. We have another one called Sugar Regulator. And you might look at spirulina. We got lots of choices. You can go to my website, rhondadial.com, click on product list, read about those. GTF Chromium is another one. We've got quite a few things. Now, do you need all of those? No. That's why I do one-on-one consults by appointment. Let's sit down, Talk about what you have going on. Let me test you on a few things. We'll talk about dietary stuff too, and then you got a plan. It's easy to follow a plan. So come see me. The way to do that, I work by appointment, 205-733-7000. That's the office number. We're not open right now, but go ahead and call. Leave a message. I'll call you back, and we'll figure out a time that works for both of us. Okay? We can. All righty. Now, do we have any more text, AJ?
4: Nope, we're all caught up.
0: Yay! Okay. So, y'all, you heard that. If you've been wanting to text or call, now's the time to do it. 205-545-9950. I'm going to go ahead and tell you about one of my sponsors, which is Shane Seals. And Shane lives down the road from me, and he's been in the septic business since 1999. So, yeah, that's what he knows about. He put one in for me, so he installed it. Then I already had one, and he pumped that out, because that has to happen every now and then. And you really want to do it before it has to be done. Promise. Keep that up. And then if you're buying or selling a house and it has a septic tank, okay, you need to call him for that reason too. So let me give you the number, 205-965-3465. He also does excavating and dump truck service. Another reason you might want to call him. His website is crimsonseptic.com. Please let him know that I sent you over there, okay? Now, I was talking about my sheep earlier that I had them sheared, and it was a lot of work, but I'm very glad to do it because summer is a-coming, and we live in Alabama, and it gets pretty hot. Now, what happens to you when you get hot? Hopefully, you perspire, okay? You should. That's the way the skin gets rid of toxins. Now, if you don't perspire, and I'm going to say, before I got into herbs, I used to not, and I was very active. I was a gymnast and did all kinds of things living in Alabama, and I didn't sweat much at all. So that's not good, and I learned that I needed to open up my skin by doing what's called dry skin brushing. Now, this was over 40 years ago that I learned about that, and I've been doing it ever since. And dry skin brushes can be purchased at most health food stores, and you brush towards your heart. There's a way to do it, but then now you perspire like you're supposed to. Now, it doesn't make you perspire more than you're supposed to. It just helps open up your skin. But if you have channels of elimination that are not functioning properly, you want to make sure everything is to help each other. And what I mean by that is you have five major channels: colon, kidneys, lungs, lymphatic, and skin. So in my situation, I was not going poopy every day. I needed to, but I needed to look at my other channels of elimination and see what wasn't working. And one of them was my skin. So I started dry skin brushing. Believe it or not, that helped my colon. I started hydrating. That helped my colon, but it also helped my urinary system to function better, right? My respiratory system, yes. Your lungs need water. They have mucous membranes. They need water. And then your lymphatic system, it can't move. It has no pump, the lymphatic system. You got to have water and cardio for that lymphatic system to move properly. And I can't tell you how many people I know that they see and feel that clogged lymph nodes. They'll say, I feel it in my neck. I feel the lymph nodes around my breast. I know the doctors told me I have fibrocystic breasts. Well, that's clogged lymph nodes there. They also, you've probably seen lymphedema sometime in people's ankles and legs. Yes, they're real big most of the time. And I have even seen them, it looks like they're sweating, but it's only on their legs. It's kind of weeping. Yeah, that's lymphatic fluid, that clear fluid. So it's an issue, this lymphatic system. So colon, kidneys, lungs, lymphatic, and then your skin's your largest channel. So all of those channels need to be open and doing their job. If one's not, it'll affect the other ones. True. We work as a whole. This body works as a whole. That's why they call this holistic medicine, because the body works as a whole. So y'all go ahead, think of a question, call me, text me. Number's the same, 205-545-9950. It's Mother's Day weekend. You know, I'm not open anymore, but you could always give your mom a gift certificate. Now, you call me, you can buy the gift certificate, and you can go ahead and give her one for Mother's Day, and then call me and we'll make it happen. To do a consult, especially if your mom really needs to get checked out, find out what she needs to have good health, but maybe she says, well, you know, I can't afford to do that right now. Well, go ahead and buy her a consult with me. That's a thought. Or if she says she doesn't have a lot of energy, I wrote a book on energy. The book's only $15. Yeah, it's a perfect price point for a gift. So you can always say, I'm giving you this for your Mother's Day, and have her come by and pick it up, and you call me and we'll charge it to your card. We can make this work if you don't know exactly what to get your mom for Mother's Day right now. But I will tell you, the most important thing that she will appreciate is you. If she's your mom, she gave birth to you or adopted you or she's been fostering you, whatever it is, you know, all she wants is you to call her, see her, come visit her, take her to lunch, whatever it be. I promise. As a mom of five, that's what we need. That's what we want. Doesn't have to be all that. Oh, goodness. End of the hour. I mean, 30 after. I tell you what, this 2 hours on the radio has flown by today. Yeah, yeah. So, y'all go ahead and text me or call me. I'll come straight to you when we get back. The number's 205-545-9950. Now, if you decide you want to give your mama something and call me, 205-733-7000 is the shop number. And I'll call you back, okay, quick as I can. 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
18: Sure is hot out here. No, I don't mind.
0: Hello, everybody. My name is Rhonda Dial. Appreciate you listening to the show. Okay, we're getting down to the wire. We got about 25 minutes left. So go ahead and text me, call me with whatever question you have about your health or anybody in your family, even your furry friends. Been an herbalist over 44 years, and I would love to help. Number 205-545-9950. We're going to go straight to the phone lines. Hey, Babs, how are you?
19: I am terrific. How are you?
0: Oh, blessed. Thank you. Thank you. Well,
19: yes.
0: You're one of my sponsors. Tell everybody what you want to talk about right now.
19: Well, I just wanted to remind people that they're going to have questions about Medicare, what to do, what choices to make, when to start. Should they go on PHIP? Do they have to go on Medicare if they're still working? Why? What is going to get them a penalty? And how can they avoid a penalty? Those are just all lots of questions that people have.
0: Mm-hmm.
19: And I just want them to understand that there's no charge for what we do, the consultation for what we do. We just answer their questions. They end up choosing to buy the Medicare products that we have, then that insurance company pays us.
0: Okay.
19: So that's how we get paid.
0: And you don't lean one way or another, do you?
19: No. I try to make them think through all of their options and understand, will their doctors be on this in this network? Are their prescriptions, are they a fit for this particular plan?
0: Mm-hmm.
19: It's those types of things. Are they going to be traveling a lot? That directs people in a certain way.
0: Yeah.
19: So you've just got to know what are the components that go into making a good decision.
0: I love it. That sounds good. Now, how do they get in touch with you?
19: They can call me at 205-792-0995. 1-800-976-205-792-9876.
0: Thank you so much.
19: You're welcome.
0: I appreciate it, Babs.
19: Be blessed, and happy Mother's Day.
0: Happy Mother's Day to you as well, and you have a blessed day. We'll talk soon.
19: Thank you.
0: Thank you. Bye-bye.
19: Bye-bye.
0: Yep, Babs helped me with my Medicare, because I don't know if y'all ever done that, but golly, there's lots of questions if you're not into that. Not, I mean, everybody has their specialty, what they know about. But that area I didn't know nothing about. And people were calling me on the phone, and they were not even from Alabama. And so the states are all different with all that. So I like talking with somebody here and local that answered my questions. And she did all that. Okay. Now, y'all, if you have a question about herbs, vitamins, minerals, we can talk food. We can talk about whatever you want to. The number's 205-545-9950. You can text me or call me. I'm going to go straight to the phone lines. Hey, Charles, how are you?
20: Hey, how you doing, Rhonda?
0: I'm blessed, thank you. What can I help you with?
20: I've got an issue with neuropathy in my feet.
0: Okay.
20: And started in my toes, and it seems like it's moving on up my leg a little bit. It's in my feet now, and it seems like it's moving up my leg a little bit, too, and I just wondered what can be done about it.
0: Well, there's different reasons why people get that, so I'm going to name off a few things, and you tell me if you think yours has anything to do with this. So sometimes it can be nerve damage. Sometimes it can be that the blood sugar, the A1C, is out of whack a little bit. And sometimes it can be because folks had chemo, and that's a side effect. Do any of those relate to you?
20: I think the first one would be the it. I don't have an A1C issue.
0: Okay. So is circulation an issue? Do you do cardiovascular exercise?
20: Yes, I do that.
0: Okay, that is good. Do you drink half your body weight in ounces of water?
20: Probably don't.
0: Okay. Well, start with that, too, because you've got to be hydrated for circulation to be as good as we need to. And then there are some herbs that address the nervous system. Now, we have lots, but if you want to go to my website and read about a couple, rhondadial.com, click the words product list and read about Nerve 8, E-I-G-H-T, and then also read about time-released valerian, V-A-L, time-released valerian. And you wouldn't need both of them, but one of them might sound better than another to you. And, of course, if you want to come in for a consult, I do those by appointment, and I'll be glad to check you out that way, too. But make sure you get hydrated, because the body just can't be the way it should without water.
20: That's right. You're right. Okay. I'll try to get over to see you. I came over to see you one time, and I need to just go, hadn't been over in a while, but I'll try to get back to see you, okay?
0: I would love to see you. You have a blessed day, Charles. Right. Thank you.
20: Same to you. Thank you. Bye. Thank you, Rhonda. Appreciate
0: it. Bye-bye.
20: Bye-bye.
0: Awesome. You know, a lot of people listen to my show, and I have folks come and see me, and they say, well, it's been 3 years, or been 6 years, or been 10 years. I've been doing this 44 years, so I know a lot of folks, and it's been a minute. Typically, when I do a consult, I like to see people again about every 90 days. Why? Is your system does change. It kind of changes with the seasons. Okay, we should be eating differently in different seasons and that kind of thing. So the herbs are food, and they can change. So if it's been over 3 months since you and I've done a consult, let's revisit, because the supplements you're taking, they very much could have changed on you, and you want to get that back into exactly what you need. All you have to do is call the office, 205-733-7000. I'll be glad to help. Okay, AJ, have we got some texts that have come in?
4: Yes, we do have some text messages. This one is from Richard from Pell City. It says, give the name of the antifungal supplement again. We couldn't find it in your product list.
0: Okay. Yeast, and that starts with a Y, fungal detox is one, and the other one is Podiarco, and it is spelled P as in pan, A-U-D-A-R-C-O. You'll find both of those in there, okay? And, okay, now, we got another one?
4: Yes, we got a couple of text messages. This one, Amanda says, God bless you, and every Saturday I hear something that is helping me, but I always hear something new and going, oh my gosh, that relates to me. I cannot thank you more than enough for what you do and how much you the caring is in your heart about all of us out here. Happy Mother's Day.
0: Oh, that is so sweet. Thank you. Thank you. I appreciate that. And I do care about all y'all. I really do.
4: And then we got Chris. He says, do you treat diabetes?
0: Now, I don't treat anything, y'all, because I'm not a doctor. Okay? I don't prescribe or diagnose, and I don't treat anything. But I am an herbalist. I have learned a lot about how the body works. And so blood sugar, diabetes, A1C elevated, those kind of things. I can help dietarily speaking. We can talk about that. And then also feed the body the food it needs, and it has a God-given ability to rebuild itself. So I know what herbs God made that nourish and feed your pancreas. So let's just talk a little bit about this for a second. Okay, right there in the center, underneath our chest area, there is a stomach, liver, gallbladder, pancreas. They all secrete enzymes. You've heard of people say, my liver enzymes have elevated. You've heard people say enzymes in the pancreas, like protease, helps you digest protein. You've heard about enzymes that the stomach makes to digest your food. And there's an enzyme called lipase that the gallbladder makes to help you digest fat. Yes, all those parts of the body are needed. Now, sometimes people have their gallbladder removed, and if you do, that enzyme lipase is no longer being secreted. So, we have a product called High Lipase. Ooh, you really want to know about that if you don't have a gallbladder, because it will help you digest good or bad fat that everybody eats all the time. So, learning about where these parts of the body are, so if something hurts, what are you pointing to? And what function it has and all that. Yes, there are things we can do. The protease, the enzyme that helps you digest protein. Protein's what sustains your blood sugar level for a straight 4 hours. And some people taking the right digestive enzyme will help balance blood sugar. Eating properly, like say, I do one-on-one consults by appointment. Just call my office at 205-733-7000. We're going to go over the dietary stuff. I'm going to test you on some herbs that could also help balance blood sugar. You know, you might read about cinnamon balance. We have one called sugar regulator, GTF chromium, spirulina. You know, got lots and lots of choices, but you don't need all those. That's why you come in for a consult. And you don't waste time and money on things you don't need. But call me. I'd be glad to help. All righty. We got another text?
4: We're all caught up.
0: Oh, good deal. So I can talk about one of my sponsors. Now, when he said we're all caught up, I got a good 10 minutes left. So if y'all been waiting to call or text, go ahead and do it, because otherwise you're going to have to wait till next week. Unless you want to, you know, email me. You can do that. You can email Rhonda with an H at Rhonda. 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You can do that anytime you want to. And during normal awake hours, I'll be glad to answer you back. Okay? And I try to get to those as quick as I can. Let me tell you about my sponsor, Dr. Stuart Atkinson. He is my dentist. He's been practicing for over 36 years. Yes. And he's very good. I've been going to him for over 20 years. My parents used to go to him also. He's special to me. You know, my whole family, daughter, son, everybody's seen him. So I like him because he's good at what he does. And he listens to what I say also. He considers my opinion valuable. Now I'm paying attention to him because he went to school for dentistry and I didn't. But I also want to tell them the way I feel about what's going on with my teeth, okay? So we have a mutual respect in conversation. If you'd like somebody like that, his number's 205-989-5889. where he's located is in Hoover, 2321 John Hawkins Parkway. He has all the new equipment that you need for dentistry. And like I say, he's been doing it a long time. Dr. Stuart Atkinson, you can look up Lake Crest Family Dentistry. And by the way, his staff is awesome also. And that does make a difference. At least it does to me. All right, AJ's going to let me know when I get a new text in. And I'm just going to talk about whatever comes to my mind. So I was talking about earlier that a lot of y'all might be going on vacation coming up soon. And I talked about activated charcoal as a tool you want to carry with you. Another thing is silver, silver shield. We have it in a liquid. We have it in a gel. Now, it just has multiple uses. And again, when you're on vacation, you don't want your vacation to be ruined because you get sick or have a health issue and you'd have to stop doing whatever you're doing. So silver shield, you can use it in your ear if you warm it a little bit. You don't dilute it. And it's antiviral, antibacterial, antifungal, anti-yeast. It falls into all those categories. So if your ear hurt, I'd be doing that. And then the other thing is garlic oil. We sell that also. It's a little gel cap. You can put the oil down in the ear also and put some cotton in on top of that. Go to bed with it like that. 99% of the time, your ear's fine in the morning, especially if it were infected because you've put a natural antibiotic directly where it needs to be. Now, if it's not, you can always go to the doctor, but many times things happen at night, and it's nice to be able to have something to do. Yeah. Don't y'all like to be able to take an action? Yes, we're going to go to the vet, or we're going to go to the doctor, or we're going to do this tomorrow, but don't you want to be able to take an action today? So having these tools in your house, the Silver Shield liquid, the garlic oil, the activated charcoal, and the gel of Silver Shield, if you get a boo-boo on you, you don't want it to get infected. You don't want MRSA to get involved. You want to keep it as clean as you can. That Silver Shield Rescue Gel, you can read about that on my website, rondadial.com. Click on product list. You can see all the Silver Shield products. And it was clinically studied. Yeah, and that's why we know it gets rid of the MRSA, because it was clinically studied to do so. And I use it topically as well as internally, and I have been for over 40 years. It's a product we've had for a long time. You can put it directly in your eyes, non-diluted. I have done that so many times. I wish I had a nickel for every time I have. I have this little eye cup, which looks like a bent shot glass, and I'll put the Silver Shield liquid in there and then rinse my eyes out. And if my eyes are red or itchy or irritated or swollen or whatever it be, I mean, I'll do that maybe three times in a couple of hours, and whatever's going on, it's just gone. And you can do the same if you want to. Address it naturally. And these tools, I have instruction sheets on it. Yeah, you can go to the website and read about it, but I have more information in my shop if you need it. Okay? Now, do we have any text, AJ?
4: No text.
0: Okay. All right. It looked like somebody had just tried to call. If you do want to call, do it quick because the show's almost over. 205-545-9950. Okay? And there are many other things I carry with me. Tofu, and that is spelled T-E-I-F-U. Tofu oil. It's a blend of essential oils. And if your head were stopped up, and, you know, this time of year, pollen going around and different things, springtime, it might do that occasionally. And so you can put the Tofu oil at the base of your nostril and then lay down to go to sleep, and you'll be able to do so because your head won't be stopped up. But it is so difficult to lay down and go to sleep, and now all of a sudden you can't breathe. Ugh. And, of course, you breathe out of your mouth and now your mouth gets dry, and blah, blah, blah. It's just a process. So it's nice to have that Typhoo oil. We also have Typhoo massage lotion that you can topically apply, and that helps sore muscles and all that. But I live on a farm. There's lots of bugs. And so if I were to get a bite or a sting, I can put that Typhoo oil on there. And especially if I do it right away, it don't even whip up. But if it's a minute before I can get to it and put it on there, it still takes the itch away and helps it to start healing up. So I carry it with me everywhere I go. Typhoo oil and, of course, the peppermint oil. That these are both essential oils. And I like the peppermint oil because people say, well, what does that do for you? And I'm like, heartburn, indigestion, upset stomach, nausea, gas. It does a lot of different things. Now, I don't need it for any of those. I seriously like the way that peppermint oil tastes. Years ago, before I was into herbs, I liked peppermint candy, which is sugar. I don't do white sugar anymore, so I don't do the peppermint candy anymore. But that same taste that I like, I can get in the peppermint oil without the sugar. Yeah, because sugar causes inflammation. It does. And that's the number one thing people complain about is inflammation. That causes most dis-ease in the body. So doing an anti-inflammatory diet means you get rid of the white sugar. And eating more fruits and vegetables. I talked with a lady today, and she was doing 2 cups of fruit a day, which is too much for anybody. Because even though fruit is good, it makes your blood sugar elevate, go up and down. So 1 cup of fruit a day is better to stay with that. And if you have blood sugar issues, they need to be the low glycemic fruits. Do you know what those are? They're all coming into season right now. Right now in my car, I have organic blackberries. They're coming in season right now. Blueberries, strawberries. Those are falling under that category. Now, you don't want to go overboard, but you can have a little bit, okay? And then I balance that often with a protein like yogurt. I make a parfait. I have yogurt, low glycemic fruit, and then I put a little bit of, you can find natural granola that is a lot of nuts and seeds and whole grains that does not have white sugar in it. Now, a lot of them do, so you have to read labels, but there are brands out there that don't, and that tastes really good. The one I get's got a lot of blueberries and pecans in it. Oh, love it. So you put all that together, that's what a parfait is. So you're getting your protein, you're getting your nuts have protein in them too. You're getting the protein from the yogurt, and it's healthy. It sustains you. You know, you stay full until it's time for lunch. And about 4 hours is how often during the day most people do eat food. But then up to bedtime, you need, after you finish eating supper, you need 3 full hours before you go to bed. And that is where a lot of people mess up. A lot. Do we have a text, AJ?
4: Yes, we've got a couple of texts coming in. This one's from Anonymous. It says, what is a good bone health, osteoporosis, and scoliosis?

0: is can Silver Shield be used for ringworm in your ear?
1: Ringworm in the ear?
0: Ringing. I'm sorry.
1: Oh,
0: ringing.
1: Okay. I was fixing to say, I hadn't heard a ringworm in the ear before. Oh, my gosh.
0: That would sound like it would be very painful.
1: Right. Okay. Oh, the music's playing. It won't hurt that, but I don't know if it would definitely make that go away. 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
8: From ABC News, I'm Dave Packer. Ship where a deadly hantavirus outbreak erupted is sailing to the Canary Islands with more than 100 passengers and crew on board. 17 of them are U.S. citizens. ABC's Maggie Rooley is in the Canary Islands.
9: The CDC emergency response is classified as a level 3, the lowest risk to the public. Back in the Canary Islands, despite all the precautions, workers at the port here protesting the ship's arrival. This resident says people are scared, but this tourist from Ireland says she's not worried.
10: I feel perfectly fine. Yeah, because I know they're going to quarantine everyone. They're going to make sure everything is safe for everyone.
9: The World Health Organization stressing this is not a new COVID.
8: Nearly a dozen people were rushed to a hospital following a possible boat explosion off the waters of Miami this afternoon, according to fire officials. In Denver, a Frontier Airlines jet hitting and killing a person who was on the runway during takeoff.
11: Frontier Flight 4345 was accelerating for takeoff at Denver International, speeding down the runway at almost 150 miles per hour when pilots sounded the alarm. Officials say a person they describe as trespassing scaled an airport fence and 2 minutes later was struck and killed. An official telling ABC News the person was at least partially consumed by one of the engines, triggering an engine fire.
12: ABC's Jacqueline Lee. The plane was evacuated and preliminary reports say five people were taken to the hospital. Under a new Trump administration proposal, guns could be mailed through the United States Postal Service. It's been illegal, except for licensed dealers, since the 1920s as part of efforts to curb crime back then. ABC's Luke Barr.
13: Basically, the Justice Department

0: ship where a deadly hantavirus outbreak erupted is sailing to the Canary Islands. ABC's Maggie Rulli is there.
1: The CDC emergency response is classified as a level 3, the lowest risk to the public. Back in the Canary Islands, despite all the precautions, workers at the port here protesting the ship's arrival.
2: Estamos muy lejos de...
1: This resident says people are scared, but this tourist from Ireland says she's not worried.
3: I feel perfectly fine.
2: Yeah,
3: because I know they're going to quarantine everyone. They're going to make sure everything is safe for everyone.
1: The World Health Organization stressing this is not a new COVID.
0: Nearly a dozen people rushed to a hospital following a possible boat explosion off the waters of Miami this afternoon. In Denver, a Frontier Airlines jet hitting and killing a person who was on the runway during takeoff. Saber rattling from Iran, the commander of Iran's Air Force saying that its missiles and drones are locked on American targets in the region. This is AB.
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3: From ABC News, I'm Dave Packer. Urgent preparations underway as health officials work to evacuate passengers on a Dutch hantavirus-infected cruise ship. Three people have died. The vessel on its way to Spain's Canary Islands, where CDC officials will be standing by. Dr. Maria Van Karoff, the director of the Department of Epidemic and Pandemic Management.
4: Right now, there's nobody on board that has any symptoms, including passengers and crew. That's great news.
3: 17 Americans are on board.
5: Those repatriation flights could start landing as soon as tonight. The goal here, guys, is to get everyone off that ship and home before Tuesday, when bad weather is supposed to hit.
3: ABC's Maggie Rooley in the Canary Islands. Nearly a dozen people rushed to a hospital following a possible boat explosion off the waters of Miami this afternoon. This witness...
6: It was an explosion in the bilge of the boat. About a 10 or 12 people that got stretched out of there from the explosion. And it's a pretty bad scene.
3: Over 25 fire rescue units dispatched. In Denver, Frontier Airlines jet hitting and killing a trespasser who was on the runway during takeoff.
7: The pilots immediately aborting takeoff, smoke filling the cabin, the plane's engine bursting into flames. The crew deploying emergency slides, evacuating all 231 people on board.
8: Five people were taken to a nearby hospital, a dozen reporting minor injuries. The FAA and Denver police are now investigating.
3: ABC's Andrew Dimbert. Saber rattling from Iran, the commander of Iran's Air Force saying that its missiles and drones are locked on American targets in the region, waiting the command to fire. In a separate note, the IRGC Navy Command warning in a post on X that any attack on Iranian oil tankers and commercial vessels will result in a heavy attack on one of the American centers in the region and enemy ships. Dua Lipa is suing Samsung for copyright infringement after she says the company is using her picture on the side of television boxes. Dave Packer, ABC News.
9: Warmer weather is finally here, and that means cookouts,
10: ball games,
9: and maybe enjoying some time on the water.
10: But it also means lots of heavy food, sweets, and maybe an extra adult beverage or two. Thank goodness we both take Active Liver from New Nordic. Did you know your liver works around the

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0: Mornings, I'm Dave Packer. Urgent preparations underway as health officials work to evacuate passengers on a Dutch hantavirus-infected cruise ship. Three people have died. The vessel on its way to Spain's Canary Islands, where CDC officials will be standing by. Dr. Maria Van Kerkhove, director of the Department of Epidemic and Pandemic Management.
1: Right now, there's nobody on board that has any symptoms, including passengers and crew. That's great news.
0: 17 Americans are on board. Nearly a dozen people rushed to a hospital following a possible boat explosion off the waters of Miami this afternoon. In Denver, a Frontier Airlines jet hitting and killing a trespasser who was on the runway during takeoff. Threats from Iran, the IRGC Navy Command, warning in a post on X that any attack on Iranian oil tankers and commercial vessels will result in heavy attacks on one of the American centers in the region and enemy ships. Bobby Cox, a folksy manager of the Atlanta Braves, has died.
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